0: Now let's get to that seventh inning, because Freddie had two at-bats in that seventh inning. The first one, he did not get a hit, but he came up for the second time and got that 2,500th career hit. That seventh inning where the Dodgers scored 10 runs off the Pirates' bullpen, in particular, Wilbur Dotel, was an inning to behold in a lot of ways. They scored 10 runs. They had 7 hits. 2 of them were extra base hits, including Páez's 2-run home run. They took 4 walks. They forced 2 errors from Brendan Lau and Henry Davis, the catcher. Lau, the second baseman, with the infield in, couldn't throw a strike at a force out at the plate to Henry Davis, which goes back to show you how not automatic Miguel Rojas's play in Game 7 in Toronto last year to get IKF was. This is June in Pittsburgh, and Brendan Lau, with the infield in, the ball hit more directly at him than the ball that was hit to Rojas in Game 7's ninth inning last year. And Brendan Lau pulls Henry Davis wide of home plate, but the problem was Henry Davis couldn't catch the ball. And I'm not going to say that was a clank by Davis. It's a major league catcher. He should catch it. But that goes to the other end of that play in Game 7 of the World Series, where it's not as easy to catch a throw like that with the catcher's mitt. Guys have told me that have played the game. It's not a mitt that is meant for that type of play. It's not a first baseman's mitt. But I didn't see Henry Davis try to catch it and secure it with 2 hands. So that goes back to Little League stuff as well. Trying to secure, especially as a catcher, on a throw like that with 2 hands. I know he was reaching like a first baseman, but the point is, that play that Rojas made in Game 7 in the ninth inning last year was just as incredible as his home run with 1 out in the top of the ninth inning. So that took place, and that seventh inning took 36 minutes. The Dodgers forced the Pirates pitching staff to throw 83 pitches in that inning. So that was an incredible inning that I haven't seen in quite some time. The Dodgers scoring 10 runs, an inning that took 36 minutes, and the game time overall was 3 hours and 13 minutes. Dodgers beat the Pirates tonight 12-3. The Pirates have now lost 5 straight Paul Skeens starts, and you got a feel for Paul Skeens, who's doing everything in his power to try to win these starts. Just some weird things happening from what I was told by people that watch Pirates and Skeens games. And tonight in the sixth inning, Max Muncy reached out on a changeup by Paul Skeens and was able to pull it by Brendan Lau, who, as we know now, is not really a great second baseman, to tie the game. And Mookie Betts tonight. Max Muncy and Mookie Betts, to me, had the 2 best at-bats against Skeens tonight. Mookie, in his first at-bat, doubled to left center field off of Skeens. And hopefully that's a huge confidence builder for the Dodgers shortstop. Let's hear from Mookie on Sportsnet LA.
1: Oh, it's awesome. I mean, he's, I think, the first person I've seen accomplish something like that. So he's been around for a while, and he's been really good for a while. So I think these things are coming up because of that. You know, he's so good for so long.
2: You guys look at that seventh inning. How do you describe what you guys were able to do, build at bats, pass the baton there?
1: We were able to take walks, hits. I mean, we kind of did everything that inning. So I think it just shows what we can do. I mean, obviously, you would love to do that all the time, but it just shows we're capable of it, and we're just grinding, you know, just grinding as a team.
3: 2,500, how do you put into words why that's so hard to achieve, the 2,500
1: hit? I don't really know. I mean, especially with the game now, it's so hard to get hits, but he keeps doing it, so... I mean, I don't know if there are really words to say, because there's so few people that are in that category. So it just shows you how elite he is as a player.
2: For you personally today, just the 2 hits, I know that you've been kind of working through a few mechanical things offensively. Do you feel like you're kind of getting into more of a consistent feel with the stuff?
1: I don't know. Every time I say yeah, I go 0 for 30. So

0: just enjoy today.
1: Let's enjoy today. I mean, come on, the guy got a double off of Paul Skeens, and all they asked him about was Freddie Freeman. But, hey, Mookie's been there with Freddie for quite some time. I would say Muncy and Mookie are the two teammates that Freddie has played with the most on the Dodgers currently right now. So Mookie has seen a lot of those. I believe Freddie has 800 hits now with the Dodgers. So Mookie certainly has been by Freddie's side during the last few years. And look, I'll maintain this. I know Mookie Betts is hitting just about .190, but it looks like Mookie Betts has a greater chance of coming out of his slump more than Kyle Tucker, who again was hitless tonight. Didn't even get a hit off a position player that was throwing in the ninth inning tonight. Dave Roberts was our guest before the game today, and I had a chance to ask the Dodger manager about what's going on with Kyle Tucker, what his thoughts are, how to get Tucker out of this. When we continue on Dodger Talk, you will hear from Dave Roberts. And also, last night on off day Dodger Talk, in case you missed it, Chris Taylor had his first official closure retirement interview with us, and you'll hear how it all went down. So a lot to get to, including your phone calls.
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11: And Freddie Freeman swings. There it is. Hit number 2,500.
0: It's a base hit to center. Freeland comes in to score. Ohtani goes first to third. So Freddie Freeman with a milestone hit, 2,500 career hits for Freddie Freeman.
3: Yeah, and they're asking for the ball. Home plate umpire, just motion. Throw the ball to the Dodgers' first base dugout. And for Freddie Freeman, a souvenir well-earned.
1: Freddie Freeman, two hits tonight, including his 2,500th career hit. Andy Páez hit a two-run home run. Max Muncy was 3-for-3 with an RBI and on base all four times. And the Dodgers beat the Pirates tonight by a final score of 12-3. Daniel's Jewelers presents the home run forecast. 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You could win. Daniel's Jewelers, own the dream. This is Dodger Talk. David Say with you until 8:30 tonight here on AM570 LA Sports. And for the Dodgers tonight at PNC Park, only their second win in Pittsburgh since 2023. Coming into the game tonight, the Dodgers had lost six of their last seven at PNC Park. It has not been a place where the Dodgers have had a lot of success in recent memory, not to mention when you go back to 2019, I believe it was, Rich Hill had a no-hitter that ended on a walk-off home run by Josh Harrison in the bottom of the ninth inning because the Dodgers could not score a run. It was a scoreless tie with Hill throwing a no-hitter going into the bottom of the ninth inning, and Josh Harrison ended the game 1-0 on a walk-off home run to left field, and that's one of the memories I have. Also, another memory I have is off the field, or actually on the field before a game in 2017, a complete solar eclipse. I still have photos of that, being on the field with Justin Turner, Yasiel Puig, and the rest of the 17 Dodgers with those glasses to protect your eyes when you looked up at the sun. Maybe I'll post that on X at the real underscore DV. 866-987-2570 is the phone number. We'll hear from Dave Roberts in just a moment, but let's go out to the phones. Rob in Rancho Cucamonga, you're on Dodger Talk. How you doing, Rob?
11: Oh, I'm doing great, David. Hey, thanks for taking my call. I've really, really enjoyed all the interviews and just all the great insight you offer on the show over the years. So, again, thanks for taking my call.
1: My pleasure. Thank you for the nice words, Rob.
11: Absolutely. Dave, I want to run something by you. I value your opinion on these kinds of matters, and I think it's awesome that we're celebrating Freddie tonight. You've mentioned many times before, and me being a Dodger fan going back to the 1970s, right now is the golden age of Dodger baseball. And Freddie is absolutely a future Hall of Famer, along with several other guys on this roster, as you well know. Later on this season, you know, they're honoring a guy that you interviewed back at the start of the season, Reggie Smith. He's a legend of Dodger baseball. And, Dave, I need you to lead the Reggie Belongs in the Hall of Fame chant for us and really get out in front of that. I don't understand why Reggie does not get enough recognition with the numbers. When you look at the modern stats like wins above replacement, Reggie's right there with current Hall of Famers. Anyway, would love to see him in the Hall of Fame. I think he's really deserving, and would appreciate your thoughts on that.
1: All right. Thank you for the phone call. Hey, you're never going to get an argument from me when it comes to honoring Reggie Smith. And look, even Eric Karros told me that if Reggie Smith was playing in today's game, he would be considered one of the greatest players that is currently playing because of what he did, his style of play. He had over 2,000 hits, 2,020 hits. He did hit 314 home runs. He had an OPS of 855. He slugged 489, and look, I'm not going to say he doesn't belong in the Hall of Fame considering some of the guys they put in there already, but I think we can all agree that Reggie Smith had a great career, and maybe even more rare was that he has impacted just as many players as a coach. And since he stopped officially coaching with his Reggie Smith Academy in Encino, how many great players do that? Play 17 years in the big leagues, have one of the great careers you could ever wish for, and then as a coach, touch even more players' lives, like Mike Piazza, Eric Karros, Tim Wallach, just to name a few. So Reggie Smith, to me, is a Hall of Famer for the person he is and the legacy that he has left that will go on after he's long gone. And he's not long gone. He's got a lot more to live on this beautiful round coil, as Vin Scully would say. But what's great about Reggie Smith is that his teachings, his academy, the coaches that he has taught, the players now that are older, that are coaches, will carry his legacy forward. And whatever Reggie Smith believed in as far as hitting goes and what he stood for will live for a very long time, even after I'm gone from this mortal coil as well. 866-987-2570 is the phone number. Speaking of Reggie Smith, maybe he can help Kyle Tucker. Maybe Kyle Tucker can go see Reggie Smith in Encino, because Tucker is struggling. He's hitting .233. His OPS is .711 after going 0-for-3 tonight. He did walk twice, so that's encouraging, but it's been an enigma to start his Dodger career. Nobody seems to have a real answer why. Maybe the only person that has come close is Nomar Garciaparra on Sportsnet LA talking about his overstriding. But here's what manager Dave Roberts had to say during our pregame conversation during the manager's meeting presented by our friends at Downey Hyundai. Kyle Tucker, you've been asked a lot about him. I thought it was interesting that Michael Conforto admitted last week that he was trying to keep up with the big boys on your team. That was a real candid answer. Do you feel in some ways that Tucker may have fallen into that same trap?
12: I don't know. I think that it's certainly a big room. There's a lot of star power in our room, and regardless of who you are, to come into this is certainly daunting, can be daunting. It's a very open, friendly clubhouse, but I certainly think as peers, and you kind of try to play the comparison game, which is pretty tough. And yeah, Michael, I guess, admitted that a couple weeks ago, and we had a good heart-to-heart, probably a little later than it should have been, but you know, I was always a big fan, and it wasn't for lack of trying and preparation and just sort of talk to him about getting back to himself and not comparing and trying to, be the athlete and fight for everything you've got, because that's how we got to the big leagues. And I think it resonated with them. And, we didn't get to kind of see the fruits of that in the postseason. But he is obviously having a great year this year. And I do think that, Kyle might be in that similar boat. I haven't had that conversation with him yet. But I'm still trying to learn him. And as a manager, you don't want to push too much too soon and sort of push players away. But I'm gaining more information every day with Kyle. But I will say, the last couple games, he's been better. We gave him a day off in that Philly series. I think that was a benefit. And then so he'll get two out of three. He had two out of the 3 days off with the off day to come in fresh with this series. So we'll see. But I'm keeping a watchful eye on him.
1: All right, there's Dave Roberts, and certainly he's keeping a watchful eye on him, and maybe he learned something from what Michael Conforto revealed as far as him trying to keep up with the Otanis and the Teoscar Hernandezes and the Freddie Freemans. Maybe Tucker is trying to do that in a subconscious way. Whatever it is, it hasn't gone well for Tucker to start his Dodger career, and I go back to 1991, a big signing in its own right, Darryl Strawberry signed at that time the richest contract in baseball history with the Dodgers. He also had the added pressure of coming home. He's from Crenshaw High School, so he had all that fanfare. And the first half with the Dodgers, he was not very good. He only hit 5 home runs that first half of his first season with the Dodgers in 1991, which was his best year because he finished with 28 home runs and 99 RBIs. I believe, the first half for Kyle Tucker is probably still going to be a grind, but you just hope that the second half of the season, we can see the Kyle Tucker that we've seen the majority of his career. He had a wrist injury the second half of last year. Who knows if that's still lingering or if he got into some bad habits because of it, but I just think that for the rest of this first half, I don't see Kyle Tucker going on a 3-week tear. just from what we've seen so far, I find it hard to believe that all of a sudden he's showing up at PNC Park and he's going to go on a three-week hot streak. It could happen. I just don't see it happening, and that's my opinion. I do see him resetting at the All-Star break like Strawberry did and come back and have a monster second half. I think that's the best optimistic type of approach you can believe if you're around the Dodgers. You're trying to help this guy figure it out so the second half of the year and going into the postseason, he can help you more than what he's done so far. And you hope that Dave Roberts reinforces what Andrew Friedman and Dave Roberts talked about when they signed Tucker. They need more from him in right field. They need him to jump on balls, hit down the line. They need him to really scoop up those ground balls that are hit on the grass and get to the balls in the gap, because we haven't seen that consistently this year. And that's something the Dodgers challenged Kyle Tucker to be, is a better right fielder to be able to get the ball to the infield. Because I could tell you this, talking to coaches and players on other teams this year, the word is out. Kyle Tucker, at the very best, on the scouting scale of 20 to 80, 50 being somewhat average, I guess, he's 50 at the best. Everybody knows that he's not coming up and charging the ball. They know if you hit a ball down the line, you can be a little bit more aggressive on him to try to take that extra base. So I know the Dodgers are aware of that. He's just got to be better, not only offensively, but also defensively. And who knows? Maybe the offense is in his head when he's standing out there in right field, taking his glove off, putting it back on. Watch him. He's taking his glove off right before the pitch is thrown and putting it back on. All those things, I'm sure, are a product of him struggling at the plate the first half of the season with the Dodgers. So that's my take on the whole Tucker situation. And the only thing I can draw upon is experience and seeing guys that came to the Dodgers, yes, completely different circumstances with Strawberry in 91, and we all know that it went downhill after his first year with the Dodgers for off-the-field reasons. Tucker's not going through that, but when you talk about high expectations, a big salary, $60 million, you're playing on the back-to-back defending champions, the brightest spotlight, biggest stage in baseball, there's an adjustment period for a guy that doesn't like the attention. So my feeling is the second half is where it's got to be for Kyle Tucker, because I just don't see it happening the rest of the first half of the season. Yeah, he may have a couple of moments. Yeah, he may get a couple of hits in a game. Yeah, he may help out. But I just don't see him going on a three-week tear starting tomorrow. 866-987-2570 is the phone number. Speaking of Tucker as well, it's incredible to me because when he signed with the Dodgers, one of the things that stood out to me the most was how good of a hitter he was at Dodger Stadium. He hasn't been that good of a hitter at Dodger Stadium. In fact, he's been a much better hitter on the road than he's been at Dodger Stadium. So you wonder if all of that is playing into it as well. So that's my take on Kyle Tucker. The second half is going to be Tucker's half for this season. 866-987-2570 is the phone number. Tonight, Dalton Rushing played a big part in the Dodgers' win, especially with his great base running in the seventh inning where he went first to third, and also Henry Davis trying to backpick him at third base, backdoor him at third base. He was able to do what Eric Karros mentioned on Sportsnet LA and not dive back to third base, but hold his ground, stand up going back to third base to force the catcher to make a tough throw. It hits him in the back, and he scores, and that was the beginning of the end for the Pirates in that 10-run seventh inning for the Dodgers. I bring that up because Dalton Rushing was starting his third straight game because Will Smith missed his third straight game with that neck issue, and Dave Roberts conceded the Dodgers are considering putting Smith on the IL. And if you're wondering who the Dodgers' third catcher is at Oklahoma City, it's not Ben Rortfit. It's a guy they brought into camp named Eliezer Alfonso. And if the Dodgers do put Will Smith on the IL, I predict they'll call this guy up, Alfonso, up, because pitchers told me during spring training they really like throwing to him. He was a really good receiving catcher. He's an experienced guy. He's been in the league for professional baseball, I believe, 7 years. So remember that name. If Will Smith does eventually go on the IL, Eliezer Alfonso will be Dalton Rushing's backup until Will Smith figures out whatever his neck issue is. 866-987-2570 is the phone number. Dodgers beat the Pirates tonight 12-3 on a night that Paul Skenes went six innings, allowed just two earned runs, and struck out seven. Eric Lauer started this game for the Dodgers and held his own. You thought it might be a high-scoring affair after Lauer gave up back-to-back home runs to Brian Reynolds and Ryan O'Hearn in the first inning. But after that, Lauer did not give up a run. 5 2/3, 5 strikeouts, no walks. Those two solo home runs, back-to-back home runs, were the only runs that Lauer gave up. So in 3 starts, I would say Lauer's fared pretty well. 2 out of the 3 have been really good. He's gone into the 6th inning in 2 out of the 3, so I would say holding down the fort pretty well until the Dodgers get Blake Snell back and, you know, whenever Tyler Glasnow comes back. River Ryan's looming as well. River Ryan now is fully built up. If the Dodgers need to create another extra off day, or if they want to give one of their starters a breather, River Ryan is ready to go. He's pitching really well for Oklahoma City. Before we say goodnight, I want to share with you what Chris Taylor told us last night, and you'll hear the full conversation or part of the full conversation tomorrow on the pregame show. But Chris Taylor joined us on off day Dodger Talk last night and shared with us what the real story was about the reports that he retired, unretired, and then retired again.
13: The way it all went down was kind of strange. Wasn't anticipating making it public, and then it ended up getting leaked, I guess. And then people thought I was unretiring, and it was like kind of embarrassing. So then I was like, okay, now I have to say something. But no, it was all fine. It was cool. After I made the post, or after it came out, seeing all the support, I got a lot of very nice texts, and it's cool to see all the love, especially from Dodgers fans. Obviously, playing almost 10 years with them, and I still think they're the best fans in baseball, and It always feels good to know that you were appreciated.
1: A lot of love from Dodger fans when Chris Taylor announced his retirement, and he showed a lot of love back to Dodger fans during his playing career and during that interview. To hear the full conversation, go to Dodger Talk on the iHeartRadio app, and you can download the entire interview with Chris Taylor from last night. And interesting, right? How things go down. People want to be the first. They want to jump on the story, and there was never any indecision. Chris Taylor was retiring, period. And he shared and he set the record straight last night on Dodger Talk. That'll do it for us tonight. Tomorrow, Shohei Ohtani will be on the mound at PNC Park. Ohtani, in 61 innings this year, has allowed just 5 earned runs. That translates to a 0.74 ERA. His record is 6-2, going up against another local kid, Southern California kid, in Jared Jones, who in only 2 starts this year is 1-0 with an ERA of 4.82. Tomorrow, our coverage begins with Morongo Casino Dodgers on deck at 2:30. First pitch from PNC Park with Rick Monday and Tim Neverett at 3:40. And I wanted to remind you, Downey Hyundai are my good friends. Go see Sam and the crew this Thursday at Downey Hyundai. They are going to have a World Cup watch party throughout the World Cup. And also, they're giving away a bunch of prizes this Thursday. And I think I saw on their social media they may have tickets to the World Cup as well. This Thursday at Downey Hyundai, show up and tell them Dodger Talk and David Vasse sent you. And who knows, you may even pick up a great Downey Hyundai car. It's not just a car dealership, I'm telling you. It's something else. All right, Thanks to Colin Yee back at our Burbank studios. Thanks to Dwayne McDonald at PNC Park in Pittsburgh. And thanks to you for listening. In case you missed any of the show or our interviews, you know where to find it on the iHeartRadio app. Once again, the Dodgers scored 10 runs in the seventh inning and beat the Pirates 12-3. Have a great rest of your night.
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21: Kind of the way that Jordan Staal has played in this series. I think Jalen Chatfield's been excellent for Carolina. This is where it should be. And I do think heading to game five, of course, Carolina's on home ice. The big question I've got from Vegas' perspective, and Sean McDonough mentioned this later on in the show, in the broadcast tonight, is Eichel, and on the power play in particular. It's hard for me to believe Vegas can win this series without Eichel scoring goals, not just registering points, but putting the puck in the net, because it felt like tonight was the moment and he came oh so close. But this moment in the series is calling for Eichel's involvement. Of course, the gold medals at the Olympics this year, he is due for a big moment in Game 5.
2: Yeah, we had the chaos in the pregame of the fact that Anderson didn't dress, so the surprise in net, and a little bit of chaos there. But now we're at 2-2, best of three to roll. So many big sporting events. JP, you're a man that wears many hats, and obviously covering the Stanley Cup Final and the NHL as you do, at John Morosi for those in the Twitterverse as well. But we've got that other big event, 104 matches to go, FIFA World Cup. No Italy for you. So what language are you perfecting? And what team are you adopting?
21: Working on Spanish, of course. That is the most broadly adaptable language that you can speak when covering the World Cup. I am planning on getting to some games in person, which is going to be a lot of fun. I tell you what, this country is ready for it. And to be honest, if you're someone that enjoys social media, and you've probably noticed the last few days, the number of fans from around the world, and then also teams from around the world, that are being based in unique and small American cities. That is the essence of what is going on here. Smaller towns, I know Lawrence, Kansas, has a team from the Middle East. You've got Spain is in Chattanooga, Tennessee. This is what we are as a sports people at our very best. When you zoom out and you look at the United States, just the sheer scope of our country, the diversity of our country, And I think the readiness that we have, the fascination with sports, and Mike Tirico talked about this at the Olympics. Sports brings out the best of us. It really does. It's something that we do culturally very well. We're not perfect in the sports world or anywhere else, but we do this better than we do a lot of things. And I think hosting this World Cup, it's the perfect event at the perfect time and place. I know we've got plenty of skeptics about that. I think that our country is going to rise to the moment and meet the moment, and it's going to be a great success. Obviously, for the home country, you want to, as much as you're not supposed to root, listen, I'll say this. I hope the U.S. goes on a great run. I hope Canada goes on a great run. I hope Mexico goes on a great run. Because if those three host nations are all rolling and playing before packed houses, and you've got real social moments and momentum behind these teams, it's going to make for a magical summer across our continent. So I hope that this week is just the start of a really special 6 weeks. The U.S., obviously, it starts Friday for them, 9 p.m. Eastern time on Fox, of course, against Paraguay. And it's not an easy matchup. The U.S., to me, they had a good showing, I thought, against Germany over the weekend. Wanting to see Pulisic now really get going. A beautiful volley goal by Jedi Robinson. I think the goalkeeping situation is pretty much settled. I think it's going to be Freeze to begin, but they've got Turner if they need him. Richards, his health is going to be a really big question there at the center back position. But this is going to be a big test, and I think the U.S. needs to win. I'm not saying win convincingly, but if you're going to make a long run in this tournament, this is a game you should win, because Australia is not an easy one, nor is Turkey. And so the Paraguay match, which is not an easy one, the U.S. needs to look convincing to be sure that they get through the group in a good position and then go on a run.
5: That's what I wanted to ask you. You know, you saw the Germany game. Germany wins 2-1. United States 55-1 to win the whole thing. Does that 2-1 game make you more optimistic, or you're like, well, I knew we were going to lose to Germany, and or does it make you like, oh, we're going to have a terrible time if we lost the way we lost to Germany?
21: So I'll tell you this. One of my dear friends, our neighbors here in the neighborhood, I was out for a jog that morning before the game, and he was playing soccer in the front yard, and said, hey, what do you got in the game? And he said, I think it'll be 2-1 Germany. I said, I think 2-1 Germany too. So we were both on it. So so basically, to answer your question, dialed in, I think it was exactly the right score. But what I will say too is that this team, the U.S., is a top 20 country in soccer. It is good enough at least to make the round of 16 and maybe even a quarterfinal. Of course, you go back to 2002 with their handball away from being in the semi. And this is a golden generation, has a chance to be, I should say, a golden generation of the U.S. We have not yet seen them find greater success than the team did in 2002 when Greg Berhalter, Sebastian's dad, when Claudio Reyna was still on the team. I mean, it's a different generation. A young Landon Donovan was on that team. That's my big question is, can this group, which has so much talent, coalesce and find a way to go on a run, not just make the knockout round, but win some knockout round matches and really take this country on a ride? They're good enough to do it, but I think the health of Tyler Adams in the midfield and his availability is going to be paramount. And then Pulisic has got to put the ball in the back of the net. That needs to be a part of the story. He's going to have to be immense. I believe he can be. Tactically, I think Pochettino knows his group now, so we're ready. It's one of those things where are we of the class of France or England or the Dutch, Brazil? Probably not. But hey, the best team doesn't always win. And if we get to the quarterfinal as a country, I think it'll be a successful tournament.
2: He's the man of all seasons. Our guy, John Paul Morosi, at John Morosi, where you find him in the Twitterverse, MLB Network, NHL Media, Sirius XM, and that voice in your head. JP, keep the caffeine flowing through, brother. Always good to talk to you and catch up across our sporting universe, buddy.
21: Love it, my friend. We'll be up late, of course. I think the plan is to speak after the game on Friday, so can't wait for that. To get started, to everybody across the country, find your friends. Find your favorite watering hole, your favorite TV screen, and let's all come together Friday night. Should be a lot of fun.
2: Beautiful. We'll talk to you then, buddy. Take care.
21: All the best, guys. Thanks so much. Thank you.
2: John Paul Morosi on the hotline with us here. Jason Smith Show with me, Mike Harmon. Arnie Spanier in for Jason Smith. Now we turned our attention to the news desk. Another update, including that Brayden Montgomery. Hey, how about that for a debut? Walk-off for the White Sox. It's Steve DeSager.
0: It's been a great night in sports. And by the way, a reminder, U.S. men do open their World Cup schedule in L.A. this Friday night on Fox TV against Paraguay. And then they play in Seattle the next week against Australia. So many NFL stadiums in use for this tournament over the next month. Paraguay is one of six South American teams in this World Cup. Not only first place Argentina, but the other five from South America almost finished in a five-way tie for second. Last November, the U.S. missing a few starters beat Paraguay 2-1 in Pennsylvania, and then that Paraguay team beat Mexico right after that in San Antonio 2-1. He mentioned U.S. defender Chris Richards. He missed both the recent exhibitions with an ankle injury. He did return to full practice Monday in Southern California. U.S. women's soccer won its second exhibition in Brazil tonight, 1-0 on an own goal. There were eight cards against Brazil in this one, including coaches. The U.S. women hadn't played an actual road game in a year and a half until these two. They had lost Saturday at Brazil 2-1. They're in Brazil in part because Brazil hosts next year's Women's World Cup. Serena Williams won her first-round doubles match in London after 4 years off. Her next match is Thursday. Browns Pro Bowl guard Joel Bitonio retired after 12 seasons. We'll get to the baseball in Vegas. Yes, there's stuff to update. But first, Game 4 of the Stanley Cup Final. Things are tied 2 games apiece. Carolina, with 2 goals in the first 3.5 minutes, eventually wins 5-3 at Vegas tonight. Home teams, what's the win-loss record in these NHL playoffs this year? The answer is a losing record. Home teams are 38-42 in the Stanley Cup playoffs so far this year. Game 5 at Carolina on Thursday. We know now there will be a Game 6 back in Vegas on Sunday. This has been quite a series already. In fact, it's the first time in Stanley Cup final history that both teams have scored at least 3 goals in each of the first 4 games to start a series. In the WNBA, Minnesota won its 8th straight, ripping Dallas 100-76. There was that ball game in Chicago. White Sox in 10 innings beat the Atlanta Braves 6-5 on a 2-run homer by Brayden Montgomery in his major league debut. And it came off Braves closer Raisel Iglesias. Ronald Acuna of Atlanta left with hamstring tightness. Matt Olson, 2 homers in the loss. Braves record, best in the majors, now 45-22. And we can update the game in Vegas. We mentioned earlier in the show, the A's are playing all week at the stadium of their AAA affiliate in Nevada. A's are due to move into a new ballpark that's being constructed on the Strip for 2028. Well, there was a lot of scoring last night and a lot of long balls, and the A's have hit 4 homers in the first 5 innings tonight. They go to the 6th, Athletics 6-3 over the Milwaukee Brewers. Milwaukee won last night's game 15-14 in 12 innings. There was a rain delay at the start at Detroit, so they've just finished up. Tigers 10-4 winners against Minnesota. Seattle in 10, won at Baltimore 6-5. Randy Arozarena, a two-run homer, top of the 10th. Victories for the Yankees and Tampa Bay. The Dodgers were in a pitcher's duel at Pittsburgh against Paul Skeens, who went 6 innings, 7 strikeouts, and as soon as he left, the Dodgers scored 10 times in the top of the 7th, 12-3 LA, the final. Victories for Kansas City and Miami. Colorado ended a 4-game skid, beating the Cubs 7-3. It was St. Louis winning a 5th in a row, 7-0 at the Mets, the loss to Freddy Peralta. Toronto, with 2 runs, bottom of the 9th, defeated Philadelphia 3-2. And a reminder, the College World Series starts on Friday. We mentioned U.S. men's soccer starts Friday night. The actual first game of the tournament is Thursday on Fox. Mexico City hosting Mexico's game. Back to you.
2: Can't wait. I got my chants and my song sheets. I'm building out my notebook and I'm ready.
0: Oh, you don't want certain chants with a Mexico game.
2: No. I just need to know which ones to avoid.
0: Yeah.
2: But also making sure I get everything translated.
0: Suspended.
2: So I can explain to everybody what's going on.
0: Yeah. You know, people talk about, you guys were talking earlier about fan bases in Philadelphia and New York that was mentioned on the earlier show. There's no worse fan base in North American sports than that of the Mexican national team.
2: No.
5: Wow.
2: But, hey, look. He made his statement. That's Steve DeSager.
0: And
2: that's
0: Arnie
2: Spanier.
0: Clearly.
2: Yeah.
0: Yes.
2: I'm Mike Harmon. And those pesky Cardinal fans right away, along with them. And Knicks fans probably, too. We'll talk about that
5: Ouch.
2: As we go. Coming up next, we brushed it with JP, but that Paul Skeens story just warms your heart. We'll talk about that and the general sports landscape in terms of that part of shaking hands and kissing babies next on Fox.
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2: Hey, welcome back in. Fox Sports Radio, Jason Smith Show with me, Mike Harmon. We'll get back into the NBA Finals coming up in about 10 minutes. But be remiss, it's a story that just warms the heart, and it speaks to a movement, I think, across sports, and it's tied back to the burgeoning sports card industry. A lot of players that are collectors, reconnecting with fans, trading for their one-of-ones or debut patches and all of those kind of things. But a story that hit the circuit, Arnie Spanier, was Paul Skeens driving past the Ingemar Franklin Park Little League baseball fields, saw the lights on, decided to pull in, and he was there 2 hours taking pictures, playing a little soft toss, signing some autographs, all of those kind of things. And it harkens to, you know, one of the things I pointed out. Look, he had a terrible game three. We'll get back into it in a few. But for Carl Anthony Towns, one of the big sound bites for me that I've used twice. We've done it here with Jason, and then I did it with Ryan Hollins on Sunday. just that idea of the respect of the fans and of the city of New York and how much that means to him. And to have a number of players where we see these connections being made. Paul Skeens didn't need to pull over.
0: No,
2: could have gone
0: of course
2: just said,
0: not.
2: Hey,
0: yeah.
2: Hey, cool, Little League, whatever. But we're seeing more and more of the younger players embracing that there's still some little kid in them.
0: That's because I think more players are more unlikable than the players of the early years, I should say. And we've talked about this before. I mean, Nike even said that NBA players have become likable. That's why they can't sell any shoes. I've actually had my run-ins with celebrities or players or played against them and stuff like that. And it's an absolute blast when it happens. You don't expect it. It comes out of the blue. Good for him for, you know, pulling over and taking time out of his day and going back to simple things, doing what's important, and giving back to the community. That's what it's all about.
2: Well, it's funny is it harkens back to stories my parents and my uncles and aunts and everybody would tell about the neighborhoods in Chicago. And back then when players had off-season jobs.
0: Yeah, oh yeah, yeah.
2: Right,
0: yeah.
2: They were guys in the communities, you know, delivering milk, beer, carrying slabs of meat, whatever it was. Like they had these jobs, and then if you were out, you know, playing stickball or whatever, they might stop for a minute because it was important to them, you know, that, you know, they showed that love, but you know, that was the vocation, but it didn't pay all the bills for a full year at the
0: right,
2: time.
0: Right, right,
2: so
0: yeah. Those days are over,
2: these
0: though,
2: other
0: yeah.
2: Things. Yeah.
0: Those
2: but,
0: days, yeah.
2: But that's the thing, right? And I like this from Skeens and a guy that, look, eventually he's going to write his ticket, whether he decides to stay in Pittsburgh and they find a way to retain him or he ends up in on one of these other marketplaces. I mean, he's a name, right? He's one of those stars that we talk about. So, you know, the lead by example and have some of your biggest players doing those kind of things. Because a lot of guys are contractually obligated to do a few of those. I remember Carlton Fisk had the personal service contract with the White Sox, and they had him do a speech for a bunch of women about baseball to kind of explain, you know, little nuances and whatever. And at some point, he dropped his pants to show the bruises he had from catching because he didn't like doing that part of his contract.
0: Oh, how funny.
2: So,
0: how funny.
2: You know, running the gamut, as it were. He's Arnie Spander at Stinking Genius One is where you find him. Find me over at Swollen Dome. As we continue, we get back into Game 4 of the NBA Finals. What do we expect tomorrow night at this time?
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4: In late night baseball, the A's are playing in Las Vegas at their AAA stadium this week. And tonight, the A's have just hit their fifth home run in six innings. Athletics 7-5 over Milwaukee in the bottom of the sixth. Angels up 7-1 now on Houston, bottom of the seventh. St. Louis won its fifth straight game, 7-0 at the Mets. Toronto with two in the bottom of the ninth, edge Philadelphia 3-2. 10-inning wins thanks to homers for both Seattle and the White Sox. Victories for both Tampa Bay and the Yankees. Game four of the Stanley Cup Final went to Carolina, winning at Vegas 5-3. Jordan Staal, two goals. Series tied at two. Game five Thursday at Carolina. NBA Finals has its game four on Wednesday. In the WNBA, Minnesota won its eighth straight. Cleveland Browns Pro Bowl guard Joel Bitonio retired after 12 seasons. U.S. Women's Soccer won an exhibition 1-0 in Brazil tonight. I'm Steve DeSager.
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9: Hey, man, we're just getting warmed up, right? We're working into a nice lather like we're boxers. It's like round six, round seven. I don't know. 12-round fight? 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Whatever we want to do. Take it to the full 15, as it were. Thanks for being with us. 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Maybe the little voice in your head is where you hear Arnie Spanier and I. We appreciate you being part of our extended family. Blessed, honored to be able to do this. I don't want to get all sappy, sentimental, but we honor each day that we get to do this. We thank our team for doing the great work that they do across the board at all levels in all the respects of getting us on air and making us sound somewhat coherent as we make this happen. At Stinkin' Genius One is where you find Arnie. 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So, Arnie, I'm also hearing, in addition to you putting up a picture that your dog tried to maul you.
10: Yes.
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10: Came pretty close, too.
9: At Swollen Dome. Because I had to respond. It's like, did you try to steal the pre-show dessert? Did he not like the haircut? Because I also, Mary was telling me that he's eating glasses. What is he, a shark trolling the bottom of the ocean, like his jaws, where you're going to pull out a license plate from Louisiana?
10: Yeah. This dog is costing me a fortune, right? You knew it cost me $5,000 just to get the dog, and then I had to fly first class with the handler.
11: Could have another Knicks ticket, aren't
9: you? Yeah, it's two tickets right there.
10: So that was like another $2,500 for it to go to first class. Still don't even know who got the steak and lobster on the meal that they served first class. So I didn't get that one. And then he chewed up my wife and my glasses that we just got. So I had to get new lenses. And the lenses were about $600-$700 a piece.
9: The hell's wrong with your eyes?
10: I got transition lenses, you know, so where they, you know, turn into sunglasses. So
9: still shouldn't be that much. You need to learn how to shop.
10: There's another 1,000 out the window.

0: And then the other day, I hear him just whining. I'm like, what the hell's he whining about? He jumped up on a chair, jumped up on the dining room table, and pooped on the table on some mail, thank goodness, so I could just throw the mail away instead of cleaning up the table, and just pooped on the table. I'm like, what the hell is wrong with this dog? He just it's crazy.
1: It's because you let him come in and take the place over.
0: That's exactly probably what happened. There's no training this dog.
1: To mention, the next time you talk about spending money on anything,
0: yeah,
1: the prior minute and a half disqualifies you from ever complaining about spending dollars.
0: Oh, and then my wife actually had the nerve to say, do you want to get another one? I can't afford another one. What are you,
1: not
0: crazy?
1: Not if you're spending $1,000 on glasses.
0: Yeah, and well, forget about the fact that I had to fly it out first class.
1: No,
0: I
1: got to
0: fly
1: silly.
0: You out first class? What the hell's that all about?
1: No, I don't know. That's,
0: and look at my
1: that
0: arm.
1: That sounds fake.
0: No, that's true. You have to fly it out first class from Salt Lake City. They go with the dog. They hand you the dog. That's the only way they do it. They come out with the dog and they have tons of miles, I guess, supposedly.
1: Well, okay. Then there you go.
0: Yeah, but you got to pay for the first class ticket. That's what you got to do.
1: You think it's all just angst reading the room and how nervous you were as the Knicks squandered that 7-point halftime lead and struggled?
0: They gave it up so quickly, too. They gave it up so quickly. I'm like, oh, my goodness, man. All next thing you know, 3 or 4 minutes in, it went from a 7-point lead to the game was tied till they were behind. They were not sharp, man. They weren't good, especially to start the game off. This was their chance to say, okay, let's go out there and win an NBA championship. The president's here. All the eyes of the sports world is looking at us. Let's go ahead and knock these guys out. We've got them by the throat, and now you've let them back in. And it's going to be tough, but I expect them to come out the way I expected them to come out in Game 3, but they didn't. They should come out with so much intensity. I can't wait for tomorrow. I'm just so nervous about it.
1: Yeah, we'll label this and the thesis statement of Hour 3, pathetic excuse-making.
0: Wow.
1: The amount of people that I saw doing President Trump was there, so they had to get there and it disrupted their routine. I'm sorry. Does that not affect both teams?
0: It doesn't matter. They were up by 7 at halftime.
1: No, but that's the long lead, right? That's the premise. And then we build from there, right? The build up into the game. You're the NBA finals. You haven't been there in 20. That's well established. You haven't been there since 1999.
0: Right.
1: These guys have had to do how many days of press? They also had a week and a half of sitting on their asses to get ready for this while sitting and eating popcorn out of some popcorn bucket, maybe one of those Masters of the Universe Castle Grayskull ones or something else that they procured at their local cinema while they waited for the Spurs and Thunder to finish their series. They got sit around and point and laugh and whatever.
0: Can we go old school and go to festival seating for the NBA Finals?
1: Sure,
0: first come, first serve. You know what that means, right? I don't know if you know what festival seating means.
1: Well, yeah, no, I think it would end up just like the post game did,
0: yeah,
1: where there'd be a bunch of fights and they'd go try to rock a bus. Did they not do it?
0: Oh, they had a few knuckleheads.
1: That's all that it takes to disparage and dismiss what was otherwise a beautiful city coming together. You know how this works.
0: No,
1: one bad apple spoils the whole damn bunch.
0: And that's what happens.
1: Because perception becomes reality.
0: And then you're just going to label us as a bunch of lunatics. I didn't hear any problem in Central Park. And they had a lot of people out there. That's great, man. If you could do it and, you know, hang out in Central Park. I saw, was it Simon and Garfunkel or just Paul Simon in Central Park? There was like a million people there.
1: Well, it would have been Simon and Garfunkel all those many years ago. He showed up with Charlie Puth at a show there in New York recently. Paul Simon was actually out here at the Greek on Sunday night.
0: It was like a million people out there. I was like starting to get all claustrophobic. It was absolutely insane. But that's the play have a watch party out there.
1: But it's the point being that this has just been a great coming together and a great moment for fandom.
0: Oh, yeah.
1: And so to have any of those things happen where you're, you know, attacking guys in Spurs jerseys or T-shirts – Really?
0: Just a few lunatics. Don't label everybody in New York that.
1: I didn't label everybody. The point is that you get a couple of lunatics, and what's going to be on the news? Not a bunch of people holding hands and saying, too bad we lost game three. No, it's the guy shoving someone into a trash can wearing a Spurs jersey.
0: I didn't even see what that happened right outside the garden. Is that where it was going on?
1: There were a few of those.
0: Where was the police presence and all that?
1: They're everywhere.
0: But how come they weren't doing anything?
1: Well, then they got God. So, yeah, eventually the police do get there. But when you're talking about gatherings, even though they couldn't do the full run because of the security attention and President Trump's arrival, which since he's not going to game four, but many of the security measures are being kept in place, there's a lot of hand-wringing over that. There was a statement put out by the Knicks. And New York, earlier, you know, calling on the police and the mayor and others to take action and give fans back, saying this has all been done to silence the fans. I'm like, this is the most positive press New York City has gotten since they cleaned up Times Square and got rid of the old quarter peekaboo theaters.
0: You know, it doesn't seem like there's that many people out on 7th Avenue anyway. Maybe a couple of thou. I don't think it's all that many people hanging out and, you know, going to that watch party there, you know?
1: But that's it, right? It's all a matter of containment, control, you know, trying to figure out logistics. Because, I mean, that's not an easy thing to manage. And we know the volatility of fans from New York or anywhere else, right?
0: Where would you rather watch the game? Where would you want to check it out?
1: If given my druthers, I'm always for being in stadium.
0: Right, right. Right. Because you're rich. You can do that, right?
1: No. What are we doing? What are we doing? Just because, and look, you chose to spend $1,000 each on a couple pair of glasses. You chose to buy the bougie dog instead of, you know, going down to the local rescue. So don't talk to me. You're flying a dog on first class, and you're telling me about buying a concert ticket.
0: It was only $2,500 round trip. What do you want?
1: I mean, that's half a ticket to this. Oh, my God, look how expensive the Knicks. Now, this dog will bring you joy.
0: Yes.
1: In between the battles of consternation and
0: yes, of
1: scratching
0: course.
1: Your arm and eating your food and your glasses.
0: Yeah,
1: again,
0: exactly.
1: That one, I did not have that on the bingo card. So I have to question, did you have bacon grease all over the rim or what?
0: I fell asleep and the glasses was on my chest. And next thing you know, I'm waking up and he's just gnawing at the new lenses, and he just scratched it up like crazy. So
1: no, that's impressive.
0: Couldn't wear them.
1: That is
0: thank
1: one
0: goodness
1: special
0: I had backup
1: dog.
0: Pair. Otherwise, I'd be blind for about 2 weeks.
1: Well, he does tricks. That we know. But the general premise here is a lot of excuse making for what was a loss, right? What was an inefficient basketball game?
0: Out of all the games after winning so many in a row, that was not the game I think we were going to lose. That was not the position. Coming into the game where I'm like, okay, we got to watch out. I thought for sure. And when the line was only 2, I'm like, oh, this is like stealing. And what's the line now, for the game tomorrow? Is it still 2, 2.5? Is that what it is?
1: I had seen, let's see, it's 1.5 to 2.5, depending on where you're shopping.
0: Okay. So, I mean, it's still, right now I see 2.5, 2.16.5. And I just think the Knicks should kick the crap out of the Spurs. We should come out with all types of,
1: in theory.
0: What do you mean in theory?
1: In theory. Because, again, even though it was a 2-0 lead, I'm the guy to raise my hand going, these were both tight games in the final seconds. Now, did the immaturity and lack of cohesion show up in that moment when Wemby threw the ball off Castle's back? Jalen Brunson.
0: He just panicked he panicked at the big moment is what happened there.
1: You had your miscommunication, panic somewhere in between. The truth lies. And you have Jalen Brunson. Look, Ryan Hollins with me on Sunday, he goes, wow, that was the best acting job in New York that he'd seen all year when Jalen Brunson went flying into the front row off that bump from Wemby.
0: Yeah, you know, if he didn't do that, they might have trapped him at that point.
1: Well, but that's the thing, right? I immediately pointed out, and I hope you all got to watch, the Tony Awards were Sunday night. So talking and celebrating great acting and master thespianism. But Brunson hadn't been good in that game.
0: Could you imagine if they were going to call
1: from the field?
0: If they called traveling or out of bounds on Brunson at that play?
1: Well, it was in San Antonio, so people wouldn't have complained as much. You know, it's it's at home that Mike Brown seems to get incensed. Even though he got 50% more free throws in the first half of game three.
0: You think the refs are doing a good job?
1: No, I think they're terrible because there's no cohesion.
0: Why? Why are they terrible?
1: It's inconsistent in terms of how much contact constitutes a foul 1 minute versus the next. That's what's vexed me.
0: You
1: right?
0: have to
1: Two guys
0: understand
1: can beat
0: this.
1: The hell out of each other in the low post, but if you get a hand up around the shoulder near the three-point arc, it's an automatic foul.
0: No. I've said this before. I was filled in last week. I forget for who. And you have to understand the rules of the NBA. That's just the guideline, Mike. If you think we're going to call it exactly how they wrote it, you're mistaken, because I'm not going to put everybody on the bench. That includes Wemby and Brunson and Cat and all those guys, because they picked up three fouls in the first half. I'm not going to do that to the fans and to the people. And that's what you're going to make me do if you're going to make me call every hand check, every push, every shove. I can't do that.
1: But the point is, and we played the clip from the officiating head when he sat down with Malika Andrews and did that interview on ESPN talking about the Wembanyama Brunson play, but more broad terms in terms of contact and trying to adjudicate that level of play, right? Boxing out in the low post, trying to establish your position and all of those things. That it's a difficult assignment, no question about it.
0: It is.
1: But there's to me, it has been inconsistent the way the whistle has been applied.
0: And I can understand that, but what bothers me more about the inconsistency, or if you think one's a charge and one's a block, what bothers me more about that is I saw on Twitter some of the mistakes the referees made. I think like the Aaron Fox dribbles the ball, picks it up, they converge on him, and then like 10 seconds later, he dribbles it again and goes to the bucket for a layup.
1: Going back to game two, yeah.
0: Yeah. And they don't say anything. You know what I'm talking about, Mike?
1: No, absolutely. No, there's plenty of instances, right? The official talked about the famous, the ball got inbounded, and then it's paused, and the substitution's allowed. Like
0: the McBride backcourt was the worst call I think I've ever seen.
1: One of my favorite phrases in sports radio.
0: The worst.
1: That I've ever seen.
0: He didn't even come close to the line. And how do you even call backcourt on something like that? Yeah, obviously, he didn't see the play. He just went by crowd reaction.
1: Yeah, it's just the point that you're trying to adjudicate this. And obviously, you don't want to have your stars sitting on the bench for long stretches, which we've had anyway. But certainly, the hand check fouls, the landing area one is one that's very contentious, the way guys kick their legs out. And seem to seek out contact. But I've had an issue going all the way back. Forget about whether it's traveling or palming or whatever. Just, it used to be all right, if I run over you while I'm looking at you, it's a charge on me, right? Shaquille O'Neal, LeBron James, go all the way down to all the old Clyde Drexler. I'm just going to put my head down and I'm crashing the lane. Versus if I throw my ass into you, Shaq, at 300 pounds and I move you literally 10 feet closer to the basket, that's okay.
0: Right.
1: Like, there's just those incongruities in the way things are legislated.
0: You know what they're going to make us do in the NBA, where the sixth foul, instead of fouling you out of the game, you'll get, let's say you get fouled on the shot, I'll give you two foul shots for the foul, two more because it's six or more fouls, and then you get the ball out of bounds.
1: Yeah, so, we'll just send it to the challenge. Hey, remember, this will be his sixth. We can't have this guy foul out.
0: No,
1: it'll get changed.
0: No, you just have it where they can't foul out, but you give them a penalty for picking up their sixth, seventh, or eighth foul. Or whatever it's going to be.
1: Nicely done. The Super Bonus. Yeah. At Stinkin' Genius 1, where you find Arnie. Find me over at Swollen Dome. He's going to have to address what's going on. Carl Anthony Towns, after two great games, the disappearing act, game 3. Does Arnie have an answer? I might. We'll do it next. 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Also, Father's Day is coming, man. That, a nice six-pack, a mug. Maybe you do the cooking.
0: Arizona t-shirt.
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1: Welcome back in the beautiful saxophone. Colin Hay, the Men at Work.
0: Men at Work, that's right, baby. I used to love this.
1: Colin group. Hay, part of Ringo Starr and the All-Star Band, coming soon to a town near you. There you go. You can hear a couple of these songs live and in living color, as well as watching an 85-year-old Sprite dance around us.
0: You still have the cassette tape of this one.
1: Did you?
0: Oh, yeah, I played it all the
1: time. You still have it?
0: No.
1: Because physical media is on the comeback, baby.
0: Sure.
1: Why not?
0: I don't know how.
1: Maybe your dog would eat it.
0: Yeah, I don't even know how I would play it.
1: Sure, there's tape
0: players. I don't have a tape player anymore.
1: You know, you could buy one of them. Plenty of antique.
0: You know, kids don't know, when we used to get our cars, we used to get them without stereos, and then we go to the local stereo shop and just really pimp out our car stereo and woofers and all kinds of stuff. Oh, it was great.
1: All right, I'm going to ask the, I'm going to poll the electorate here. We've got Ian and Mary and Steve DeSager. When Arnie Spanner uses some phraseology like "pimp this out," how does that make you respond viscerally?
25: Uncomfortable. That makes me feel
1: all three of you at the same time. What? There was no hesitation.
25: Yeah, we all just said the word uncomfortable all together.
0: Really?
26: I just thought about pimp my ride, not gonna lie.
1: See, there you go. All right, very specific term and part of our cultural history in terms of television. And what a great show that was, right?
26: Shout out Exhibit.
1: All those things, Exhibit gave us a glimpse into what was really possible.
0: Mike, you didn't remember doing that to your car? Get like a Blaupunkt or something?
1: We did have to get, I lived on the south side of Chicago. We did get one of those removable CD and slash tape tape pieces that you would take out of your interior and lock in your trunk if you went
0: exactly.
1: to the movies.
0: That was when that was for the rich people. Yeah,
1: again with the rich people. I don't even know what to do with them anymore. Thank you for that crowd participation. Doing crowd work, and I knew it would respond brilliantly. I didn't even count to three, like all three of them at the same time.
0: I don't know why that made everybody uncomfortable.
25: Uncomfortable.
1: No hesitation. Not even a different word. We didn't have to go thesaurus on this.
0: What did you drive back in the day?
2: Arnie can unify the country.
1: How about that? Maybe you should run for office.
25: That's a good point.
0: I am thinking about it. Don't
1: either uniting them against weird picks or takes. And then stories like that.
2: Well, apparently your weird picks or takes don't matter because your record is not what you run on anymore. It's certainly it's just the fame. Anybody can say they're thinking about running. Arnie could certainly join that crew.
0: Oh yeah,
25: uniting Democrats and Republicans alike.
1: The Arnie Party.
0: What did you drive back in the day, Mike? What was your wheels?
1: We shared an Escort.
0: Oh gosh. So you didn't have anything.
1: As I said, we were not rich. My dad was a Chicago policeman.
0: You ready for this?
1: Who hustled extra gigs, and mom was a homemaker who then ran the salad room for a VFW.
2: Ask him
1: fish
2: where
1: fry.
2: He lived in L.A.
1: Where did you live in L.A., Arnie?
0: The slums.
2: Sure.
0: Yeah.
2: Be true.
0: I lived in Brentwood, but we came from the Bronx.
1: There you go. Brentwood.
0: Before we went to Brentwood.
1: No! See, now we open up all sorts of jokes related to this NBA Finals. What we think of.
2: Brentwood, the gated community where Alfred Hitchcock used to live.
1: Yeah.
2: Yeah.
26: The slums.
1: Not the only famous guy from Brentwood. At Stinky Genius 1, at Swollen Dome, where
2: you
1: find me.
2: Who might you be talking about?
1: Oh, we're going to commemorate.
2: Somebody who visited Chicago, perhaps?
1: Yeah.
2: Particular day in summer?
1: Yeah. Remember, I remember an NBA Finals game where the actual game was relegated to
2: the
1: bottom
2: news,
1: right.
2: News helicopters were over Brentwood that night. Knicks, Rockets, 1994.
1: It's like you couldn't even pick out that it was Patrick Ewing and Akeem Olajuwon beating each other.
2: No, that was just down in the corner of the screen.
1: Down in the corner of the screen.
2: This mere itty-bitty thing called the NBA Finals going on while the OJ chase had concluded.
1: June 17th, if I recall correctly.
2: They have made a documentary out of that because that was also the first day of the World Cup or first week of the World Cup, something around there where Germany played at Soldier Field.
1: See, there you go.
25: What was even the lead that day? I mean, it had to be the OJ chase, I guess.
0: Of course. Yeah.
2: Absolutely.
1: And in other
25: that
1: news,
25: amount of sports happening at once.
1: NBA Finals. Hey, if you missed any of today's show, catch out the podcast. Ian, Mary, get it together right after we get off the air. Search Jason Smith, Mike Harmon, Parenthetical, Arnie Spanier, wherever you get your podcast. Follow, rate it, give it 5 stars, provide the review. Tell us what's good, what's bad. Evangelize for us, will you? Again, search Jason Smith, Mike Harmon, wherever you get your podcast. You'll find today's full show and the best of version posted right after we get off the air. So as we watch this series roll, something I alluded to a little bit earlier, like all of the, hey, it's done after two games. No, certainly we're talking tweaks. We're talking change and tactics and losing two games at home. Coming back, unprecedented. Obviously, all of these things, they are the facts in evidence. They are indisputable, as it were. But both of those games were in the balance in the final minutes, Arnie. As opposed to the Knicks running away and hiding virtually every game of the Eastern Conference
0: playoffs.
1: Right,
0: but that doesn't make a difference. That doesn't make a difference because just because they were crushing everybody else, they still did take the first two games on the road. When you do that, series done, and they should have come out because of the nostalgia that there was no games in the finals in New York since 1999. The place should have been electric, a lot more boisterous than it was, at least I thought. I know the guys on the air were saying how crazy it was there, but I really wanted it nuts, and I just don't think it had that.
1: Well, maybe you needed to turn your volume up to 100, like you referenced a little bit earlier. Maybe this was you not spending your money wisely on subwoofers and things of such nature.
0: Yeah, exactly. No, I just I really wish we can get the regular New York Knicks fans in the garden, but that's just not going to happen. And you just have to deal with it. It's just too bad that the prices have gone through the roof. It's just out of hand. Though it did come down before tip-off. They cut, were cut in half or even more than that,
1: right,
0: Mike,
1: but,
0: to be
1: but
0: honest.
1: As I've tried to explain the secondary ticket market to you, you know, I would do the Rob Parker's this thing on, but I don't think tapping the microphone is really good for business. is the idea that you go into a marketplace, like say you want to sell your car, right? You go into whatever marketplace you're going to use and you put up a price. Guess what? If there are other exemplars of said car in the marketplace of similar condition, you set a market price.
0: Mike, in 1999, I could have gotten to the NBA Finals for $60.
1: That's great. It's not 1999.
0: No, but that's...
1: No. But this is... this.
0: Now it's $10,000.
1: So what?
0: Yeah.
1: That's life.
0: Well, that's life.
1: Go buy a car. Go buy a used car. Try to buy a piece of property.
0: If
1: anywhere.
0: I knew it was going to be that, I would have bought four Mustang convertibles back in the day.
1: Well, but you didn't.
0: For $8,000
1: a piece. But the point is... the marketplace changes, the sentimentality of a city and, you know, as you say, the tri-state area that we're, if we're going to do that, and we include all those people
0: yes.
1: And the millions and you add it up. Not to mention it's the Knicks, a global brand. It is the NBA Finals are always a destination for certain sports fans that travel from abroad, right?
0: It was like, $500,000 for two courtside seats. What are you, nuts?
1: That's just your opinion, man. I'm
0: putting Lebowski at you now. I mean, what are you, crazy?
1: It's what the market will bear.
0: I don't want what the market will bear. I feel like I'm trying to buy a house in Malibu for
1: right.
0: crying out loud.
1: But that's the thing. You've got 18,000 and change in terms of seats in the arena. You have a lot more people that want to go. We do this with the Super Bowl every year. We're doing it with the World Cup. There's a lot of people on this globe that want to go to a World Cup game. Now, based on certain political things afoot, we can't even get one of the most qualified referees into the country, which is a whole lot of
0: story. I saw that, yeah.
1: That's percolating in the background. But the point being, you've got a lot of folks that have just said, you know what, I'm not going to travel. So the market has changed. Under normal circumstances, normal travel, no... skirmishes, dust
0: World
1: ups,
0: Cup
1: whatever.
0: Tickets aren't that bad to get here.
1: Didn't you? You were just telling me that $1,000 was unreasonable.
0: Well, I mean, for World Cup, we have a lot of people traveling. I think Brazil's out here. We have some interesting teams. That's why I think there's will be a lot of people that want to go ahead and see it. That's why it's
1: Arnie,
0: so high.
1: Arnie, it's a matter of zeros here. Okay. What we're talking about in the greater New York area alone, let alone the rest of this great country we call the United States of America, where they're, what, 350-ish, depending on how much you believe surveys give or take 5%, 10%.
0: That's it? It's only 350?
1: I don't know. What? Yeah. So let's round it up to 400. Okay, so there's 400 million. There's 18,000 seats for at most three games. You're not going to tell me that the market economy is going to inflate the secondary market for people that are dying to do this after 27 years? To think that you're going to be able to walk in, even if you do the rate of inflation from what a 1999 ticket was to now and do your rate of inflation, if you think that's the way the market works in these things, I got sad news for you. And the reality is you either go or you don't. Buy a TV or don't. But to then blame a team's lethargic effort on, well, the fans weren't loud enough. Because I saw...
0: No, I'm not blaming it on
1: no,
0: that.
1: No. I'm saying this is more than just you. I'm megaphoning what you said
0: right.
1: to a larger degree. The real fans. Because you had a bunch of folks leaving the Garden going, the real fans would have been much louder. And it would have been
0: a much more
1: difficult place to
0: That's
1: play.
0: That's true.
1: Okay, but the players still have to play. So what was wrong with the Knicks? They weren't inspired enough? They didn't cheer loud enough like it was Hulk Hogan in WrestleMania 1 at the Garden?
0: No, they came out
1: flat. Is that
0: what
1: we're doing?
0: They came out flat in the game, and they came out flat in the second half. And
1: that's because of what? The energy in the crowd?
0: No, but that's just the reason you asked me what the energy was.
1: No, that's an excuse. There's a difference.
0: Excuse, huh? There'll be no excuse tomorrow, I promise you that, Mike. 100%.
1: All of a sudden, everything's just going to go back to what you think the rightful order of the
0: universe. We did win 15 games in a row. I don't know if you've been watching basketball.
1: And that's great.
0: First time?
1: You had done that.
0: First time watching?
1: No. You had won 15
0: right.
1: in a row.
0: Okay, well, we were eventually going to lose a game, Mike.
1: That's not what I heard from all you Knick fans. That's not what we heard in that spot that was played from Sunday night. I fear no man.
0: I think that was before the series. I said that.
1: All right, well, you know,
0: and I still feel no man, no team.
1: But again,
0: right now.
1: The point being, the way the first two games, and look, wins, losses, right? Process doesn't matter. But the reality is, it's not like you guys went and blew them away.
0: What are you,
1: in game
0: coach
1: two,
0: of
1: you
0: Cleveland?
1: Gave up a 14. What?
25: That
1: what
25: was not the before the Cleveland? Series, by the way. That was definitely after game two.
1: Thank you, Ian Roddy, who was your producer on Sunday night,
0: real
1: alongside
0: quick to throw
1: with
0: me
1: Mary.
0: Under the bus. Yeah.
1: Well,
0: I was going to say, what are you, the coach of Cleveland? Theoretically, we're winning this
1: no,
0: series.
1: No, but the point is, yes, those games were lost, but it's not like they went out and got embarrassed by a 30-point margin to where this has not been a contest. Because that was the narrative coming out of those two games. They're going to lay down and roll over and die.
0: Did
1: you not watch these two games?
0: It was on the road. That is pretty impressive.
1: I'm not saying it's not. Wins are wins. But let's actually go back and study what we watched in those games. They were a long grind to those 48 minutes.
0: We watched a team who was underdog go into the road and beat and win two games against the team that should have won. That's what we saw.
1: At Stinkin' Genius 1.
0: Yeah.
1: Where you find him in the Twitterverse.
0: You're going to hate life when the Knicks win it all. I know that.
1: I might hate life right now. Find me over at Swollen Dome. Now let's send it to a guy who loves his life and everything he does here.
0: I'll make
1: Fox
0: him miserable
1: Sports
0: on Sundays.
1: It's okay. Steve DeSager.
2: I adore my life, except for those 3 hours on Sunday night.
0: No, and Saturday, I'm going to work this Saturday.
2: Oh, you
0: too.
2: Are filling in this weekend as well.
0: I'm going to make
2: yeah,
0: you miserable Saturday.
2: Yeah, what's going on Saturday? Do we have any basketball or anything? Oh, we got a Saturday Knicks game in
0: That's
2: San Antonio,
0: right.
2: Game 5. Something
0: That's
2: going
0: right.
2: on. As far as high prices, by the way, I believe the face value for the World Cup tickets in L.A. was like $180 upstairs, something like that. Mm-hmm. But that was only if you won the lottery to be able to purchase. Most people did not. So current price, at least $1,000 for each of the two U.S. games.
0: Wow.
2: That's Ticketmaster. That's not like Joe on the corner saying in a whisper, hey, come here, I got two seats for you. This is almost... And then FIFA has its official channels for resale where they already made money off the original sale and they're taking another 10 to 15% off the markup on the resale on the same site.
1: Double dip, baby.
0: There you go.
2: And even the Switzerland game, a week after the U.S. opener, same stadium. It's about $500 to see him play Bosnia. The World Cup prices are just astounding.
0: We got Brazil out here.
2: Because that's not 1 week. That's a full month. And I'm going to go Arnie for a second. Do you know it was $40 at the Rose Bowl to see a first-round World Cup game back in the 90s? Just for the record.
0: Oh, wow.
2: Stanley Cup Final Game 4 was tonight in Vegas, and Carolina led 2-0 in the first 3.5 minutes. Eventually, 5-3 Hurricanes the final to tie that series 2 games apiece. Incredible video from Raleigh where the game was not tonight, and yet it was full. Everyone wearing red and cheering for the Hurricanes, watching the game on a big screen. Sold out at their hockey arena as the game went on in Vegas. NBA Finals Game 4 is Wednesday. In the WNBA, victories for Golden State and Atlanta. Minnesota won its 8th in a row. Cleveland Browns Pro Bowl guard Joel Bitonio retired after 12 seasons. The Browns say they're not likely to name a starting quarterback this week after minicamp ends, Deshaun Watson or Shedeur Sanders. The Bengals restructured the contract of quarterback Joe Burrow, freeing up cap space. And Ravens defensive end Calais Campbell says this season will likely be his last, his 19th in the NFL. The former Arizona Cardinal turns 40 in September. Speaking of in their 40s, Serena Williams won her first-round doubles match in London after 4 years off. Her next match is Thursday there. Next week, she'll play in Berlin. U.S. women's soccer won its second exhibition in Brazil, 1-0 on an own goal. The Americans had lost there on Saturday, 2-1. Tonight, there were 8 red cards against Brazil, including against the coaching staff, including 2 that got kicked out after the final whistle. Attendance was 55,000. The U.S. men opened their World Cup schedule in L.A. this Friday night on Fox TV against Paraguay, and then the Americans play in Seattle the next week versus Australia. Well, we can update the ball game that's going on in Vegas. The A's are playing there at their AAA stadium all week. The A's have actually won 7-5. Is that a normal score? This can't be. Is this? Yes, actually 7-5 was the final against the Milwaukee Brewers. The A's did hit 5 home runs in the first 6 innings, and there was no scoring for either side after that. The Angels were 10-1 winners against the Houston Astros, and Reds at Padres is tied 2-2 bottom of the ninth. Reds trying to end a 5-game losing streak. And the Nationals lead bottom of the eighth at San Francisco 5-2. Wins for Colorado and Kansas City at home. And for the White Sox, who won on a 10th inning homer 6-5 over Atlanta. Back to you.
4: Put it on the board.
1: Yes. Thanks, Steve. Steve DeSager at the news desk. We've got Mary and Ian monitoring us to make sure we don't go too completely off the rails. Although, whenever my guy sits in for Jason Smith, I have to work a little harder at that as well. Get that lean in like I'm working in the low post against Cat.
0: Oh, man.
1: He's Arnie Spanier at Stick of Genius 1. Find me over at Swollen Dome. Coming up next, we turn our attention to the National Football League. Want to talk some football, Arnie?
0: Let's do it.
1: Let's go to the NFC North, where a wide receiver has high praise for his new quarterback. Is it a new world order? In the North. We'll talk about it next year on Fox.
3: 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You want to see Harmon's calves? How about Jason's Jets or Nick's onesie? 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
1: Get your dance on, Arnie.
0: Let's go.
1: Hey. Arnie Spanier in for Jason Smith. I'm Mike Harmon. The Jason Smith Show with me, Mike Harmon, here every night, 7 to 11 Pacific. You hear Arnie on the weekend. He's going to be on Saturday night. Hear him live and die with each call, non-call, miss shot, and the chaos that ensues. I had the Spurs in six, so we'll see.
0: Of course you did.
1: What?
0: Spurs in six.
1: And if I'm wrong, I'm wrong. I own it. Because guess what? We make a lot of picks. That's okay. I would just join your long trash heap of missed picks and opportunities.
0: Wow. From now on, if you get your picks wrong, you should be fired. That's the rules.
1: You had a good run. As would I have. Hey, yeah. I'm not picking on you. I'm saying all of us. We say open mouth, say things. And ultimately, they've got to go and do that pesky thing. What is it? Oh, yeah, playing the games. But one of the highlights of the NFL, now we're into the mini camps and all of that. You heard in Steve's update, the Cleveland Browns battle for quarterback will continue. But also in Minnesota, they've gotten a little bit of an interesting addition with Kyler Murray coming in. And you already had J.J. McCarthy, who's spoken boldly and proudly about his acumen and expectations for the year. But Justin Jefferson backing Kyler Murray. He understands the game, talking about some early rapport that they're building. Now, Kyler Murray's a guy, look, I'm a fire plug of a man. So anytime there's a little bit of an underside, well, do I like your point guard? I'm a big Jalen Brunson fan.
0: Right.
1: I'm built very similarly. Big trunk. But the idea being that for Kyler Murray, we've had a lot of fast starts to season, hasn't been able to finish. I also put the logo on the side of the helmet in play here as he has been a member of the Arizona Cardinals. Does changing to a new coach, new environs, and new supporting cast get you excited about the prospects for the Vikings and Kyler Murray in new uni?
0: You know what's so funny about that? They always say sometimes the grass isn't always greener. In this case, it is going to be greener. You know what I mean? In this case, it was probably a good move. He has worn out his welcome in Arizona. He never lived up to expectations there, let's be honest. You could tell you didn't live up to expectations when the fan base said, it's okay, we can let you go. It's really not that big of a deal. And that's exactly what happened. It's time to say goodbye. He's very talented, and I expected a lot more from him, but it just never materialized. So, I think going over to Minnesota and Justin Jefferson, obviously having a big-time receiver, I think that's going to help him tremendously. And I think he's just going to absolutely love it there, to be honest with you.
1: Good core. Opportunity there to splash. Whether it translates to wins, I don't know. It's always that curiosity when things come easy. Right, I always warned my daughters there would come a day that there would be a class that would suddenly drive you nuts, and see how you respond. Right, the teacher that suddenly challenges you. Don't always take the easy path.
0: Right,
1: but for Kyler Murray, everything always came easy. Wait, I'm a top pick here. I'm the number one pick over there. I win a Heisman. So having to change
0: was it his fault or Arizona's fault?
1: I think it's going to be a little bit of both. I mean, he's a grown ass man, so I can't excuse him categorically. But there's also the when things have always come easy, learning a new path and doubling down on your efforts and getting back to the whiteboard, a little bit difficult sometimes. Hey, tired of endless job board searches? 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

0: taking the lead in the top of the 10th at San Diego 3-2, and the Nationals lead at San Francisco bottom of the 9th 6-2. In Las Vegas, the A's hit five homers in the first six innings and beat Milwaukee 7-5. Game 4 of the Stanley Cup Final was tonight at Vegas. Carolina led 2-0 in the first 3 minutes. It was 3-3 after 2, 5-3. Hurricanes the final, tying up the final at 2 games apiece. Carolina will host Game 5 on Thursday. In the WNBA, wins for Golden State, Atlanta, and Minnesota, which has won 8 straight. Cleveland Browns Pro Bowl guard Joel Bitonio retired after 12 seasons. LIV Golf CEO would not guarantee that his tour will still be able to hold its last 4 events this summer. Saudi funding for LIV is about to end this year. U.S. Women's Soccer won its exhibition in Brazil 1-0 on an own goal in the second half. I'm Steve DeSager.
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3: 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And sitting in for Jason Smith, it's Arnie Spanier.
5: Come on in. Final hour of the program. Get those fours up. Keep the heart beating. We got you. A couple more big stories across our sporting universe. And we're always checking on the heart rate of our guy, Arnie Spanier. Who's in for Jason Smith tonight? Jason off under the weather a little bit. No, I don't believe it's Nick's flu. I don't believe so. He did get a hurricane.
6: What exactly does he have?
5: I don't know.
6: You don't know?
5: I don't know.
6: Was he sitting next to you yesterday?
5: Yeah.
6: You're lucky you're not sick.
5: Maybe I am.
6: In the head.
5: Well, look, that's to be debated. And there's money in the will for that to go to science. But all of that to say, as we get ready for hour 4 of the program, at Stinkin' Genius 1 is where you find Arnie. Find me over at Swollen Dome. Having a blast with you.
6: I have questions for you people want to know. On Twitter, first of all, go ahead.
5: Was
6: your escort a RS? First person, because they said they remember the days of having to take off the faceplate of my radio and putting house speakers in my car, thinking I was cool, doing the whole subwoofer thing and stuff like that. Also, Mike, was your escort a RS?
5: That is a fine question. It had no turbo, I can tell you that. So I'm going to guess no.
6: Escorts were popular back then, if I remember correctly.
5: No, that's it. They were nice because you could get parts pretty cheaply.
6: Yeah.
5: Back when you could really work on cars because it wasn't all you didn't need all the computer equipment to do so.
6: I had a cool car. I had a Fiat Spider.
5: A Fiat
6: Spider. You know the convertible, the little Fiat.
5: Look at you.
6: Look at
5: rich guy.
6: Rich guy. It was only, if I remember correctly, I think it was only like $5,000, $6,000. That was a lot of money back then, though, you know?
5: But that's the thing, right? We can do that math, and yeah. The memories that you made in that car, the tales you could tell. Again, we keep waiting for the memoir.
6: I remember my best friend, Stuart Hoffman, got his brand-new Mustang for $5,500 when we were 16 years old.
5: When he joined the fraternity, what was his name?
6: he wasn't in our fraternity.
5: No.
6: He was in high school. One more. John says, hey, Packer fan here. These truths are true. The Bears are the tough kid down the street you can scrap with. The Lions are the kid's brother who keeps getting beat up because he still goes back in. The Vikings are the snowflakes who's told that he's best because he's recycled the most cans. So there you go. That's from John out there.
5: I want to know how we got to the recycling of cans. But I
6: don't know.
5: But I don't know. Can he do that with the other divisions? Because that was fun.
6: Know.
5: Hey, go back to the well. You got an hour to run some more through. At Stinkin' Genius 1, at Swollen Dome. Again, we started the show also.
6: Yeah.
5: If you guys want to chime in on this, wherever, however you are. The fandom, right? Your favorite sports team. I mean, I'm staring at Ian. He's got a Jets sweatshirt on, so I don't even need to ask him.
6: No, if you're a Jets fan / Knicks fan / Mets fan, you've had it pretty tough, right? You've had a long haul of it, haven't you?
5: Are you holding a picture of Jason Smith up while you're saying that? Like it's you're doing

0: in Hamlet and you're holding the skull? Like, what are you doing?
1: I can't believe he going to be there tomorrow?
0: I'm assuming he'll be back tomorrow.
1: I mean,
0: but
1: tomorrow's game four. You guys are going to be on the air right after
0: I'm hoping. Well, we'll be on during the game. Are you kidding?
1: Right.
0: We break it down and wrap it up as we're going, man. There's a lot. We keep a bunch of sheets of paper between us, and there's little notes. Did you see that?
1: I would just say, Mike, talk for a good 2 minutes while I'm watching the end of the game. You know what I mean?
0: But the point is, it's all the living and dying with it, though, Arnie. Like, it's theater, right? Because people know our fandom, and that's one of the beautiful things. Jason and I doing the show as long as we have.
1: Do you and Arnie like the play-by-play? Do you say, hey, Brunson with the shot?
0: No, every once in a while he does, and then I tase him. If he gets too close to that, it does not end well for him.
1: Plank does that all the time when we fill in during the Super Bowl.
0: Well, what are you doing?
1: Yeah, he's like,
0: now you're throwing Plank under the bus. Yeah, I mean, what are you doing?
1: I throw everybody under the bus.
0: It seems that way. I mean,
1: yeah,
0: I gotta
1: Jason
0: look out.
1: Smith, you. Look, I was throwing you under the bus a couple weeks ago. I forget what for.
0: You were?
1: Yeah, I forget what it was for. I do it on such a regular basis, I forget.
0: No, but that's the thing, right? That's part of your personality. That's who you are. But you and Plank working together.
1: Oh, I think I was giving you crap because you came all the way out here and you were 2.3 miles away and didn't come see me.
0: That was not 2.3 miles
1: away. Oh, 2.6 miles away.
0: Oh, okay.
1: Yeah.
0: Yeah, I'll be back. I can promise you. We're already planning trips.
1: Oh, good.
0: So you'll come see me, unless
1: Absolutely.
0: You won't. But it's the idea of you've got your fandom that defines you. You and Arnie, or you and Plank, right? That's what you guys do.
1: Right.
0: It's part of, you know, the badge of honor. And for all of us here at Fox Sports Radio, for all of us in these jobs, right, that's part of what gets us in. So when folks start dismissing, I'm not a fan, you know, I don't root, it's like, yeah, you do. Whether it's a player, a coach, just a way a guy or a woman, depending on the sport you're covering in the moment, they operate, you're a fan, right? You may not be, you know, the bleed for the logo and your history or whatever, but we're all fans of something. That's what gets us into the game.
1: Right,
0: that's what keeps us here and keeps us passionate about it. And then it's a matter of going through.
1: There's one thing about being disappointed because your team loses, Mike.
0: Yeah.
1: It's another to be really disappointed because your team lost when they were supposed to win, like being up 2-0. That's like the Falcons being up 28-3 against the Patriots and losing the Super Bowl.
0: You're equating game three to Patriots-Falcons.
1: I'm saying
0: you're talking full series.
1: Yeah. If the Knicks lose the series to San Antonio, that will be worse than what the Atlanta Falcons did.
0: Yeah, I could see how you go down that path, and that's the each individual, right?
1: Or the Yankees blowing that 3-0 lead against the Red Sox.
0: That one's still going to be the worst.
1: I don't know about that.
0: The Knicks and Spurs, you know, if we're going to do the rivalry, what do you got? The in-season tournament in 1999. So it Yankees-Red Sox, a little more gravitas to that one in the grander sports scale, at least to my mind's eye. But when we look at that fandom, right, that's the thing that defines us. Like, folks in here might groan. It's like, how are you going to do that, you know, with Jason or whatever? I'm like, yes. Are there days that are a bit much? And he would say the same thing about me if we're watching a Bears game and they're winning on a Monday or Thursday. Not that that's happened a ton, but let's just call it where we stand here in the year of the Iceman and everything else, that you have those moments where it's like, okay, but outside of people that work here, if you know that about us, that means you keep coming back. And you may be annoyed as hell about it, but you're coming back either to hope we lose in that moment or to see how we respond when you actually break through.
1: I think
0: which, again,
1: people,
0: is rare.
1: Yeah, root against my teams. I really feel that way, you know.
0: Well, but you also put yourself up as a Bond-like supervillain at times. Instead of stroking a cat, you've got Wilson, your $38,000 dog.
1: Oh, I said this earlier. I don't know if you laughed at it or maybe Jason Martin when I said the Knicks are now America's team.
0: Yeah, because we're the same guy.
1: Well, but more and more people. Yeah, exactly. More and more people are bringing that up now that the Knicks are America's team.
0: No, we might have said that a couple of months ago. But, you know, hey, check the tape. Go check the timestamps. But I think there's that divide. And Jason and I had talked about this a few weeks ago. Jason Smith, not Jason Martin. I don't know the man. I think I worked with him once. Saturday nights. Saturday night, you'll be with him and Steve DeSager.
1: Yep.
0: And you'll have a merry old time during that game. But the idea of this Knicks squad, if you're just a basketball fan, there's not an unlikable, dislikable, disagreeable guy in the bunch.
1: No.
0: The only guy that had history is Cat, because he was drafted where he was. Some of the reputational stuff, you saw some playoff things, some questions of defense. He was the guy that was going to get run out on the rails if they'd lost to the Hawks.
1: Right.
0: Right? It was him.
1: They almost traded him before the start of the playoffs.
0: Well, but that's it. You go back to January, right? Yeah, you go back to January where they had that skid ahead of the trade deadline. So that was in the offing potentially too. And I think plenty of New Yorkers at that point are conveniently forgetting it. They've taken the neuralizer from Men in Black and applied it to themselves to disavow any knowledge of, I've always loved him. What are you talking about? But I'm old enough to remember, 47 days ago when they had that second loss to the Hawks, and all of a sudden it's like,
1: I was sweating it out then. Yeah, I was scared right
0: But we did the bit, right? Smith was like, well, he would have to go, and this is how you go get Giannis, and this is what you do. And then they go on what was an absolute tear. They close out the season well. Jalen Brunson becomes a Superman for the undersized and dismissed superstar, becomes the next in the Tom Brady. Hey, he took less money, so XYZ. The video that'll always, you know, endeared him to me was when he found out Josh Hart was coming to the Knicks.
1: Right, I remember that video out there.
0: Right, he's at also, the airport.
1: You know what makes the Knicks more likable, believe it or not, and maybe you disagree with this, I think Wemby has become more unlikable. That guy takes more cheap shots than I'm used to seeing in the regular season. Maybe because he played less minutes. And what he did to Brunson, I also saw him, you know, the series before, he was giving some instructions and guys were coming in and being goons. He was stepping on people's, you know, toes. It was getting very physical. He's not very likable right now.
0: No, there is certainly that part of the thing that we talk about a lot in sports. And Wemby, I think, is starting to have that moment. We love you until we don't. And his gestation period.
1: Am I wrong, though? Is he more physical or more of a dirty player, I guess, or what?
0: Well, but that's the question, right? Yeah. Where's that line?
1: When did that start? Was that in the regular season? Because I didn't see it.
0: Well, go back to what Minnesota was able to do to Nikola Jokic. Remember, during that playoff series, when they were bodying him up, maybe a little late after the whistle, continuing the contact? By the end of that series, he'd lost his mind. And you'd never seen that. And Wembanyama, no. A lot the same way, was, all right, I take it, right? He went full Roadhouse. It's nice, and you be nice, and you stay nice, until it's time to not be nice. And I think Wemby at some point decided last series that wasn't going to happen. Because the other part, and it's difficult, I mean, being, again, a fire plug of a man, where I'm taller than nobody except the occasional dog I run into in the neighborhood. I don't know what it feels to be that tall and having a guy, say, like Jalen Brunson, who likes to body up in the low post, or to have someone with the mass of Mitchell Robinson or Karl-Anthony Towns try to be an agitator. Josh Hart, name your guy. Name your series, whatever the case may be. But the whole idea is we're going to be physical and beat the hell out of you for as many minutes as you're on the court. At some point, right, you get hit just in the wrong angle,
1: right,
0: the wrong time, to where it's the human emotion, right? Like, you might have no issue. Say there's something, you and Beth, 100,000 times, you don't care. It's like, whatever, live to see another day. But all of a sudden, that 100,000th and first, like, damn it, I've been telling you this, and you lose your mind, right? We all do it in different circumstances, with our kids, with our friends, with our colleagues, whatever. It's the same thing. And I think Wemby has finally kind of hit that point where he's like, all right, I'm not going to get every call, and I'm not going to get beaten on like this.
1: And he's giving it back a little bit. You know what also they have to do is to make it easier for Jalen Brunson. Jalen Brunson can't be bringing the ball up because they press him. They hit him. They hit him all the way up. They got to give it to somebody else. Obviously, Josh Hart brings it up a little bit. Maybe Mikal Bridges brings it up a little bit. But somebody's got to help him out. You can't bring it up and then set up the offense and have him do that also. He needs some help in that situation.
0: But again, it gets to that fighting through physical guard play to where you're getting pressed for the full 94. A lot of energy.
1: That was a bad foul by him, and I'll even admit it. That was an offensive foul that he committed. I forget who he just pushed or shoved. I'm like, what are you doing, dude? What are you doing? That's such an offensive foul. You can't even argue it.
0: But that's the thing, right? Yeah. The frustrations certainly mount. It's been a long season. Guys are tired.
1: No, we're not tired. We've had like 25 days rest. Jalen Brunson in the first three series. If you look it up, he rarely played in the fourth quarter.
0: Arnie, I understand that.
1: Yeah.
0: But here it's not like a video game where I've now got that stored energy. Right? I don't have a full power bar here. That's not the way this works. He's still the guy I had to play many a weary minute during the regular season to battle on. All right. We're going to talk college football. And we'll do that as we continue. The Sorsby deal keeps getting weirder. I know you've got some thoughts. I've got some thoughts. Today we got a new date, a new lawsuit. And all sorts of chaos across college football. So we'll do that next at Stinkin' Genius One, where you find Arnie. Find me over at Swollen Dome. 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
0: 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It is Arnie Spanier in his stead. 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We've got Ian and Mary making us sound so great. Steve DeSager, we'll hear from him one more time to wrap up a busy day in the sporting universe over at the news desk in a minute. But I'd be remiss, Arnie, if we didn't take a quick turn into this college football stuff, because it takes all of the best of us, right?
1: Oh, yeah.
0: College
1: football,
0: one of our loves, right? You love your Arizona Wildcats. I love my Northwestern Wildcats. I love my Santa Clara Broncos. I will love the Boise State squad and the Vassar soccer squads and all of their squads. As my kids get into their athletics pursuit, the younger one, soccer, the older one going for nursing school, but lives right by the football stadium. But all of that to say, like, that's part of what we embrace, right? And the ownership of that, the tuition, the blood, sweat, and tears to come walk out with those degrees. Congratulations to everybody celebrating those milestones, whether it's yours, your family members, your friends down the street, whatever. I mean, take a moment, savor it. And celebrate it, right? This goes by really fast. But all of that to say, this Sorsby deal continues to just get weirder. Lawsuit after lawsuit, you just keep taking it down the road, and you'll find a judge who will stamp it, particularly in the state in which he wants to play. And that's part of the curiosity of where we get to this and why there's so much hand-wringing. I joked last night with Jason Smith, you know, hey, at some point, maybe they'll just rule all he can do is play in Texas.
1: Yeah,
0: and he won't be able to play outside the state of Texas, right?
1: I was shocked.
0: States' rights and all of these things. For those unaware, you may have missed this one. Brendan Sorsby, big-time college football player, has been given an eligibility for Texas Tech. He'll miss the first two games. That was part of what was put out saying, hey, this is fair.
1: Right.
0: Gambling. And decide whether you believe the dollar amounts or not, but betting on pretty much everything under the sun, including the unders, went a student at Indiana to their starting quarterback. Under on passing yards. Yeah, that's not betting on them to lose.
1: No, it isn't.
0: And not at all. But all of that to say, they've got this injunction against the NCAA. There's now a trial date that'll take place February 8th.
1: After the season.
0: In the 99th District Court in Lubbock County, Texas. And that's the thing that's got everybody up in arms.
1: Right,
0: it
1: right.
0: It gets pushed right. past the season. Look, there's a lot of NIL money on the deal, and there's the sympathy discussion of a guy trying to atone for mistakes, right? Get help for what you need. But you still have to pay a penalty for what's occurred.
1: And two games is not enough penalty. By the way, that's not a mistake. Don't call it a mistake, and then don't call it an illness, like it's a gambling illness. This guy knew exactly what he was doing. He had put the account under a different name. He had bet thousands and thousands of different bets. And you're right. He didn't bet on his team to lose, but he did bet on the unders. He bet on everything under the sun. You know, if you would have told me maybe it was just a couple of bets and it wasn't on his sport, that's one thing. This guy, red flag on just about everything. And everything you're supposed to know, he broke the rules on. Blatantly just didn't care. It didn't cross his mind that if he got caught, it would be the end of his career. I'm shocked that he's only going to have a two-game suspension. Now, I do have to say this. All the other schools that you hear that are going to try to boycott Texas Tech, like a Georgia and stuff like that. You know, Georgia needs to look in their own house and some of the problems they've had. There are people that are going to back, DUIs and drunken driving mm-hmm. and assaults and stuff like that. And yet they don't boycott those programs. So I don't think boycotting Texas Tech is the answer here. But I certainly understand why people are mad that this guy's been given another chance.
0: Well, that's the thing, right? It's that new frontier. And we've talked about NIL. We've talked about the transfer portals and the fact that you can, what I always laugh, right? I always break it down to the fun and exciting world of trading cards, Arnie, that you've got guys and now they can make money off their image and make money off of autographs or whatever. They have collegiate trading cards that come out. Some of these guys have been pictured with three different schools in the last 3 years.
1: Of course.
0: And so, you know, we've watched all of this and people may get a little bit mad, but then they realize, hey, it benefits my school, my conference, whatever, betting interests, as it were, because, hey, my quarterback just got a shiny new number one wide receiver from, you know, that team.
1: It's
0: over
1: like
0: there.
1: Insider trading is what it
0: you
1: is.
0: You know what I mean? It's like, so you have a bunch of those things that transpire, and we kick it down the road. You bring up some of the issues that we've watched for years when we talk about domestic assaults. We talk about accusations of myriad different criminal activities. We talk about road rage, speeding tickets, reckless driving, all of these things that come through deaths, right? Automobile accidents right. that result in deaths, and players have been eligible and reinstated and served minimal penalties all these years. But gambling seems to be the one that everybody suddenly wants to get on their soapbox about, from the coaches who have made hundreds of millions of dollars. And I say that because between real estate and interest on money, if you coached long enough and put away dime one, you've done really, really well for those winning his guys. Hi, Nick Saban, and many others. And now you're saying that the system is wrong, corrupt, etc.
1: I mean, like Cignetti, who all of a sudden you won a championship, but now all of a sudden the process isn't right, and these guys are making too much money.
0: No, that's it, right? And not only did you just capitalize on the team you were able to build and construct,
1: right,
0: Fernando
1: right.
0: Mendoza being the head of that snake, that, yes, it's, well, no, it's gone too far. But in this particular case, because gambling is still the boogeyman for everybody, and this one, this is egregious, right? Like, we read all the listing of bets they could prove. And you had sports and activities. I'm like, you could bet on that? I mean, I know you can bet on virtually everything, right? All it takes is two people and some sort of currency,
1: right.
0: whether it's goods, services, or legal tender. But it's just the idea of, wow, that's how depraved it was and how deep he got into this.
1: Well, he'd crossed the line. There's no doubt
0: right.
1: about it.
0: Right. So to say that should just be erased and now everything's good, right? Because immediately he's standing to make, what, $4 to $5 million on NIL at a minimum for this year?
1: Right.
0: And I'm not looking to keep anybody from getting paid and whatever. That's when, sorry, you're not allowed to play by these rules. You broke these rules. You're done. So either supplemental draft, find your next team, go play in the CFL, or like the rest of us
1: or
0: in our
1: NFL.
0: Worlds, go get a job.
1: Right, exactly. Are you shocked that they came up with this you know, injunction or whatever you want to call it, that they're going to let him play for another year?
0: No, I thought if you shopped it long enough, you'd find a judge somewhere.
1: I didn't think they would. They had turned down, what, two or three times by this point.
0: No, I joked about it a little bit yesterday. For those that didn't hear it, I bring it back. I apologize to Steve DeSager in advance. But up and down the hallway, the highways here, the 405, you remember them, Arnie.
1: Of course.
0: You've got the corridor where it's pretty much nothing but for lack of a better term, I am sorry for those legal minds among you, the pejorative ambulance chasing,
1: yeah,
0: injury accident attorneys,
1: yeah,
0: as it were. No disrespect. I mean, I'm just trying to bring it into the colloquialisms. But it's the idea of, we've got that. We've got a couple of Chargers season ticket ads, right? Jim Harbaugh staring at you, or a picture of Justin Herbert with the teams that are coming to play here in Los Angeles this year. But otherwise, I think if you had a case, maybe I was like, you know what? I was in a little bit of a fender bender. You might have the first guy tell you, nah, there's really nothing there. Second guy, it's not worth our time. By the 15th person, I guarantee you one of them's going, yeah, there's enough damage to that car. Your foot hurts a little bit when you
1: right.
0: go to press the gas, right?
1: You'll find somebody is what
0: right?
1: you're saying.
0: Or you go to enough doctors, right? You know, they're saying, hey, you've got an issue. It's like, you're going to find someone to say you do or you don't, right? We see it in sports all the time. It's like, was the guy hurt? How many guys did he see before
1: he
0: found
1: that? Yeah, but it's a little bit different because it's such a blatant situation, and finding, you know, you're finding really only one guy that's going to vote that way. Not too many judges are going to overturn
0: this. No, but that's
1: it.
0: But it's like anything, Arnie. All it takes is one.
1: Right, I understand.
0: Right? It's that 4 out of 5 dentists. That always we're telling you what you should use. 4 or 5 recommend. What'd that fifth guy want?
1: Yeah.
0: I don't know. That man or woman. We never found out what they were trying to recommend to you. But it's just that. It's you find someone sympathetic to the team, the conference, the state, the, in this case, I don't want to ruin this boy's life. I think there's some of that throughout the judicial, right? But throughout the judicial system, right? The home for wayward boys. We've seen it in the NFL forever, right? Guys that would get in trouble off the field. It's like, well, he's going to be a Raider or a Cowboy. Right, I mean, how many times did you do those lines on your radio shows?
1: Right, no, I understand. Right,
0: right. Yeah. So it's kind of the same thing. It's like Father Flannery's. There's no bad boys, kind of thing. And now I'm really showing my age going into TV and film history. There, everybody can go look that up. But it's just that idea of if you kept shopping, you'd find someone that would agree. Now, does it hold up when it goes to the next level of scrutiny? It doesn't matter because the season will be over.
1: Is he going to hold up? Because think how many people in the stands are going to be saying stuff to him and holding up signs.
0: No, but that's it, right? Yeah, yeah. It's a lot of months. Is he going to be a straight arrow? Maybe. Maybe not. If he truly has a problem, how are you helping him with said problem while putting
1: him
0: back
1: on? Is that my job to help him?
0: I think if he's coming back to your educational institution, yes.
1: Right. Yeah, well, that you do.
0: And that's part of his whole reason of why he should be reinstated, right?
1: Is you would think that he already got that under control before he comes back to your program.
0: In theory.
1: Not in theory, indefinite, yeah.
0: Well, but, I mean, look, you can what you see and what you don't. As you said, he was going through and creating accounts that
1: rewarded
0: he was
1: his
0: doing
1: name.
0: His best yeah. to hide everything he could, right?
1: Well, that shows you he knows the difference between right and wrong.
0: As do most five-year-olds.
1: I have to say it that way, Mike, because he's the one that's saying it was an illness, and
0: there's a preponderance of evidence that proves you didn't just act irrationally once,
1: right,
0: or twice.
1: It was over and over, which shows that it may have been an illness, and we're just not being sympathetic to it.
0: Yeah, and look, if he truly does have an issue, I hope he finds the help he needs. The rules of the NCAA, as even if we're in the last vestiges of this, a once hallowed institution and like the falling of Pompeii and whatever. I mean, great empires fall. But this was one place where I think most rational people agreed. And in our sporting universe, Arnie, how often does that happen?
1: You know, just on the other hand, because people say, well, he's still going to gamble. Well, you know, maybe he will still gamble. But my thing is this. You know, people have called me fat and I should go on a diet, but they don't tell me I'm not allowed to ever eat again, right? I still get to eat, Mike. I still get to go to the market. You don't like that analogy?
0: I'm trying to figure out how to make that relate. I mean, as a guy who's...
1: He's still going to gamble. I don't think he's ever going to stop gambling 100% after what he's been through.
0: No, but that's it. Maybe he does, maybe he doesn't. But his next act shouldn't be to go play college football again, and that's my sentiment on it.
1: Is why not? You're going to make rules. $5 million doing it. You know,
0: that's fine. Someone else will get that $5 million. Those human monies will go to another.
1: I want that $5 million.
0: Well, I mean, you could pay for another dog.
1: Yeah, yeah. No, he's saying that to himself. I want that $5 million.
0: Well, why would he not? Like, yeah, that's the only guarantee.
1: Yeah, exactly.
0: Right? You might have the $100 million arm, but there's no guarantee that's going to translate to NFL success or big contracts, because it's not like you're walking in a supplemental draft and someone's handing you $100 million.
1: I wonder who's going to take a chance on him in the NFL, too.
0: 32 picks from, I think it's 15 teams represented in said supplemental draft. So we'll see. In the interim, he gets to play college football, so he's not going anywhere now.
1: That's for sure.
0: Yeah, at Stick of Genius One, where you find him. Find me over at Swollen Dome. For the final time tonight, let's take a turn over to the news desk. Celebrate the man, the legend, the myth, our guy Steve DeSager.
4: And if you pocket that $5 million, you can either buy one dog like Arnie or one ticket to the Knicks this week. One
0: just
4: or the other. Not both. While we're talking football, Cleveland Browns Pro Bowl guard Joel Bitonio retired after 12 seasons. Patriots Pro Bowl defensive back Christian Gonzalez reported to mandatory minicamp, still wants a new deal. Rams tackle Alaric Jackson was arrested for domestic violence. Serena Williams won her first-round doubles match in London. She'll play again Thursday. U.S. women's soccer, a winner in Brazil, 1-0 tonight on an own goal. The Americans had lost the first exhibition down there on Saturday, 2-1. Tonight, 8-0. red cards against Brazil, including the coaches, including two after the final whistle. U.S. men will open the World Cup schedule this Friday night in L.A. on Fox TV against Paraguay. Then the U.S. men play in Seattle the next week against Australia. Fox TV will, of course, have coverage of the World Cup, starting with Mexico's home game on Thursday afternoon. Stanley Cup final will have a Game 6 this weekend. Series is tied at 2 after Carolina's victory at Vegas tonight, 5-3. Canes led 2-0 in the first 3.5 minutes. It was 3-1 after one, 3-3 after two periods, eventually with the empty netter. 5-3 the final. Jordan Staal a couple of goals. And the win to Carolina goalie Brandon Bussey. He started even though Frederik Andersen not only didn't play, didn't dress for this game. And
1: who was the backup? Do we know who the backup was?
4: I had never heard of the backup goalie tonight. The just-in-case third goalie was the guy that we've seen all playoffs.
1: The guy who dressed, this is the first time an undrafted goalie's ever started a Stanley Cup game.
4: It's that his first playoff start was a Stanley Cup final game. That's the astounding
1: thing.
0: Amazing.
4: By the way, the first two games of this, what's been an incredible series. First two games on TV averaged about 4.7 million viewers, which for hockey is about 90% higher than they got last year, which was on cable and which did not have two American teams. And then they got 5 million viewers for Game 3.
1: Nice.
4: So we're going to have Game 5 at Carolina Thursday. Game 6 will be Sunday in Vegas. Meanwhile, the NBA Finals, by the way, the opener drew nearly 17 million total viewers.
1: Wow.
4: And then Game 2 got 16.4 mil. That opening number was the largest audience for any finals telecast in the NBA since 2019.
1: Jeez.
4: In the WNBA, Angel Reese, now with Atlanta, had 17 points, 17 rebounds, 6 turnovers as well.
1: Yeah.
4: In a win at Chicago, 82-75. Her Atlanta Dream team is 8-3. Golden State took the late game over Phoenix. Minnesota won its 8th straight, beating Dallas. Dallas rookie Azi Fudd, 2 of 12 shooting. It was 100-76 for Minnesota. And it was a lot of baseball, including a late night at San Diego. An 11-inning Reds win over the Padres, 5-3. The Reds had lost 5 in a row. By the way, Manny Machado did have actually 2 hits in this game for the Padres. The average is up to 171 now.
1: There you go. I'm glad they're not paying him a lot of money, though.
4: No, no, no money. No big money at all. Angels and Washington each won. The A's won in Las Vegas, 7-5 over Milwaukee with 5 homers in the first 6 innings at that AAA park. Kansas City and Colorado with victories. The White Sox in 10 edged Atlanta 6-5 on a 2-run homer by Braden Montgomery in his Major League debut, and it came against Major League Baseball's best team so far this year. The Braves' Ronald Acuna left with hamstring tightness. Well, the Mets got shut out at home 7-0 by St. Louis. The Cardinals have won 5 straight. Ex-Dodger Dustin May, the winning pitcher. Freddy Peralta took the loss, giving up 6 runs in 6 innings. Toronto, with 2 runs bottom of the 9th, beat the Phillies and closer Yoan Duran 3-2. By the way, Dylan Cease, Blue Jays pitcher just off the IL, had 11 strikeouts in 6 innings. Miami and Detroit with wins. Dodgers were in a 2-2 tie against Paul Skeens in Pittsburgh. He left after 6 innings. Dodgers scored 10 times in the 7th. 12-3 LA, the final. Andy Páez, a homer and 3 more RBIs. Andy Páez leads the major leagues with 56 runs batted in.
1: Wow.
4: Dodger catcher Will Smith was out again with a stiff neck. May go on the IL. Yankees and Tampa Bay each won. Seattle homered in the 10th to win 6-5 at Baltimore. Back to you.
0: Steve, appreciate you.
1: We'll
0: see you again. You got plenty of Arnie this weekend.
1: You better be in early on Saturday.
4: As soon as you said plenty of Arnie this weekend, I felt like, just like the listeners want.
1: Yes, exactly.
0: Arnie Spanier in for Jason Smith. I'm Mike Harmon. As we wrap things up, we already had a play of the day. Well, we get one from me, my connection to FIFA and why I enjoy the tournament, perhaps on a different level. I'll take you back to one of my early jobs in this sporting universe. We'll do that next as we wrap things up here on Fox Sports Radio.
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1: Hey, welcome back in. Fox Sports Radio finishing up the show. Arnie Spanier in for Jason Smith. Hopefully Smith's on the mend and ready for game four tomorrow. Otherwise, I'll probably hear your voice again.
3: Wow.
1: I might
3: wow.
1: hear it in my head anyway.
3: You'd have to be really
1: no,
3: sick
1: I think
3: to miss
1: so.
3: The game. Yeah.
1: No,
3: by the way, the sacred, I don't want to tell

0: the final score for tomorrow.
1: What is he, Karnak?
0: No, but the buzz is like when you go out of your, you know, when you go out
1: on the I don't think on the news desk he's supposed to, quote, go out on a limb.
0: Yeah, he can do that.
1: Okay, very good. All right, so we're going to do a little play of the day, you know, because I'm sitting in, you know, I'm driving, as we fight about every time you come on. The White Sox had an 80s-themed broadcast. White Sox booth, Bob Costas was in there for a bit. But the feel-good moment comes because you've got another man named Montgomery. In his major league call-up, well, why not go out with a bang?
2: Montgomery hits a fly ball pretty well. Deep left, and it is gone! He's won it! No chance! An opposite way! Two-run homer!
1: Len Casper, White Sox radio, on the call. My brothers were in attendance. I told them immediately to contact the White Sox.
0: You're going to shove this down our throats, man.
1: I need a hard ticket for my collection.
0: Unbelievable. You just love shoving White Sox down our throat.
1: And I'll continue to do so. And I haven't done it a time.
0: You're the second team in Chicago.
1: I know you don't like to hear that. I mean, look, it is what it is. People love the great tourist attraction. I like going to Wrigley Field. I don't like what they did to the neighborhood. You can find plenty of slideshows of what it used to be. Yeah, it was run down and kind of grimy.
0: $100 for parking.
1: Okay. You know what? You don't go to that place driving a car.
0: You better
1: If you
0: not.
1: Drive a car, you're a dope because you got the L that literally drops you. You could jump off of that line and land in the field, for crying out loud.
0: That's true. That's true.
1: Literally runs right into it. All right. So I teased the FIFA thing very quickly.
0: Yeah.
1: I helped with the launch of FIFA when it was Japan, Korea back in 2002. It was the first time that we were using video highlights. So we had some of the great moments in FIFA history. I worked with the team of engineers and content folks to write the descriptions, as well as to make sure that people could get their computers up and running to run the video clips, which were just brand new at that point, to use them like that. I can say this. All the guys became really good drinking buddies, and the women that came and worked with us, except for the bosses that were from FIFA. They did not do well to dispel any stereotypes about French people.
0: What does that mean?
1: They were rude, condescending, dismissive, called me Mark for months. And I finally wrote a note saying, one more email addressed to Mark after all this time we worked together. I won't respond. Something broke. I had our engineers fix it, but I didn't tell anybody. I waited for them to come yell at me, and then the bosses went, you keep calling him Mark. This guy's he's basically lived here for 6 months to get this up here. So you owe him an apology.
0: No French fries anymore for you.
1: No,
0: right?
1: Never. They're American. They're freedom fries, don't you know?
0: Freedom fries. That's
1: all right. So what are you thinking tomorrow? What's the score? 116-111? Is that what you're predicting?
0: Yeah, 116-110. I have it. The Knicks by six. No way they lose this game. Brunson did have 32 points. I expect him to put up that or more. Knicks won't come out slow. This time around, they're going to come up and put the foot on their neck.
1: Need more from Cat? Look, I don't know that you're going to get the explosive minutes from Alvarado and Shamit that you did.
0: Right.
1: Certainly some extra juice there, but Bridges will be better. Balance and definition in the four. Spurs win. We go back tied game five. Arnie,
0: thanks for having
1: me. Been a pleasure. Thanks for sitting in. Ben Maller coming up next. Thanks to the team for making us be spirity. 1-0 today.
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0: Won their fifth straight, 7-0 at the Mets. 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I'm Steve DeSager.
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7: 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So we are back at it. Maybe I'll start with the hockey. I did watch the hockey game, Carolina winning that game, and then I realized the last time we tried to talk about hockey, we got no reactions. Nobody really cared. So why would I do that? It's called broadcasting, not narrowcasting. So we'll play the hits. We'll play the hits, my man. Play the hits. All right, we'll play the hits. So we're going to start with pro bouncy ball, and we love a good hullabaloo. Who doesn't like a good hullabaloo? We have a hullabaloo to discuss in the NBA. Now, our lead begins at the headquarters in Midtown Manhattan, where the association ruled on the shove heard round the NBA. This is where Victor Wembanyama, he shoved Jalen Brunson in the game 3. And this got replayed a bunch. Not all of those missed shots by the Knickerbockers in the fourth quarter got replayed. This got replayed a lot. So if you didn't hear what happened, the fallout on this, and perhaps you were not paying attention, we've learned that Victor Wembanyama will not be assessed a flagrant foul for the shove of Jalen Brunson during game 3 the other night in front of all the one percenters who were at Madison Square Garden. Now, the play happened in the first quarter, and to describe it for our blind listeners, Brunson tried to set a screen, and then Wembanyama came over. He was trying to set a screen on Wembanyama, 7'4", spindly, and he turned Wembanyama and did what anyone would do. He just shoved Brunson to the ground like a sack of trash. Get out of here. Both hands, right to the upper body, just like that. So he went down. Now, no foul was called on the play, despite the complaining, the whining by the Knickerbocker fans. Now, the NBA reviewed it, decided against upgrading the no call to a flagrant foul. Now, why does that matter? Wembanyama will be able to stay at 2 points, this Fugazi point system in the NBA, if you get flagrant fouls, all because of Rasheed Wallace. The legacy of both teams played hard, my man. Both teams played hard, Rasheed Wallace. So they put all these rules in, and 2 flagrant foul points this postseason. That's where Wemby is at this point. He elbowed Naz Reid of your Minnesota Timberwolves. That was in the second round of the playoffs. So he picked up a couple points on that. And if you reach four,

0: points, what happens? You evaporate at that point. Four, if you reach 4 points, that triggers an automatic suspension. So the NBA senior vice president of bureaucracy and referee development, somebody named Monty McCutcheon, who's been around for a while, he said the foul should have been called on the court, should have been called on the court, but, you know what that means, but it wasn't escalated retroactively, meaning ixnay on the retroactive punishment A. So as a result of all this, Wembanyama is being called the NBA's new golden boy, the Wemby rules, all of that stuff due to the treatment he is receiving here from the league in the NBA Finals. So that is a good jumping off point. Let us discuss the question. And I'll give you a two-part question. Is Spurs star Victor Wembanyama getting special treatment from the NBA? And is this a problem? Is this a big fundamental problem? So I've got pastrami sandwich on rye with mustard, flip phone, and Star Trek. And we will combine all of these things together, and we're going to walk the beat. We're on the overnight beats. We're going to walk the beat all night long. So, A, to answer the question, two-part question, the first part, is Spurs star Victor Wembanyama getting preferential special treatment? Absolutely. Of course he is. Wemby is getting treated like he's the adopted son of Adam Silver and got put on the insurance plan and they just want to take care of him. And that's it. And the NBA protects him like he's, what, the last baby manatee at a place in Florida where they're protecting the baby manatees, and he's like the last one. They got to protect him. Now, if you look at the whistle here, whistle, whistle, whistle, if you look at the whistle, the NBA refs, it's like slapstick. They looked away like WWE officials who suddenly didn't see the steel chair come flying in and hit the guy in the back of the head. Didn't see that. Kind of the vibe I got. Wemby could clothesline. I'm telling you, he could absolutely go out there and clothesline a guy right into the scorer's table, and they'd call it, they wouldn't call it a foul. They'd call it a vertical push is what they'd call it, but not a foul. It's something else and all that. Now, if the tables turned, and you know, Jalen Brunson's a popular player and obviously a big deal in New York and all that. If the tables turned, though, Jalen Brunson, let's say he somehow is a little bug on the rug. If he were able to shove Wemby, who's not very heavy, so if Brunson shoves Wembanyama, let's reverse the tables like that, Adam Silver would rappel down from the rafters at Madison Square Garden like Spider-Man, Spider-Man, Spider-Man, and he would give a citation to Jalen Brunson or anyone else that dare mess with Wembanyama. Don't you do that. For example, if Luke Kornet, the big lug there for San Antonio, if he did what Wemby did, I'll tell you what's going to happen. On Wednesday night, Luke Kornet would be sitting down, having a nice pastrami sandwich on rye with mustard at Cat's Deli, watching Game 4 on a TV that is from the 1980s. And that's it. And then also having to write a handwritten note of apology. So that's how that would go. When you crunch the numbers, outside of Wemby taking a Louisville slugger and bludgeoning someone, he's almost untouchable. Outside of that, he's almost untouchable. And while it is expected and it is understandable that this is how this is going here, the reason it's understandable, the precedent has been set way back, almost 50 years ago, when Magic Johnson and Larry Bird were playing. The NBA is all about the cavalcade of stars. And Wemby is the teacher's pet. He's the lucky star at this point, and he's the darling. I don't have any other ways I can say it. I think we kind of get the point now, and it's a TV show. It's on ABC, and Wemby is the lead actor. Everyone else, an extra. It's the Wemby world. That's it. And there is a dimension of the multiverse where the NBA is like, this guy's going to be in the finals until every year until 2040. So we might as well just get used to it. Don't even hide it. Do not even hide it. Now, Turning the page, but not far. We're going to continue with this theme here. The Alumni Association on page two enters the chat. The Alumni Association. So former Knicks player, and I believe there's a museum for him in China. Loves China. Stephon Marbury, highly overrated ball player in his era in the NBA, was supposed to be a legend, just never all that good. Anyway, he's out there yapping. He played with the Knicks way back. I was barely alive in 04 to 09. I was a little kid back then. He played for the Knickerbockers. And he went on a passionate rant, Stephon Marbury, of course, on social media, where else, and criticized the Wemby move that we just talked about as dirty. Dirty, dirty, dirty, dirty, dirty, dirty, dirty, dirty. And typical of, he said, Wemby then attacked all international players. And he said, well, it's overseas, that's how they play. And yeah, he urged the Knicks. This is the key part. Marbury urging the Knickerbockers to retaliate with physicality in game four. And here's the quote. Just imagine I am the aforementioned Stephon Marbury. Wemby is an international player, the quote began. They play dirty overseas. If I'm watching film and I see Wemby throw somebody on my team, next game I'm going to pop him in his rib cage so hard with my elbow. After y'all watch that film, what he did to Jalen Brunson, quote continues, you better make sure you put that knife in his neck next game. Wow. All right. Seems rather violent. Okay. So the question, what is your instinct on former New York Knicks guard Stephon Marbury demanding retaliation on the Spurs Wemby and all of that because of the shove of Jalen Brunson? All right, so Stephon Marbury is out there. He wants the eye for the eye, I believe. That's called the eye for the eye retaliation here on Victor Wembanyama for that shove of Brunson. And it's the rant was pure Old Testament basketball. Like, he's speaking the language of the elbow, the forearm, punch to the nuts, back alley screens. Like, that's what he's talking about. However, the modern NBA, they don't operate. That's why this is so outrageous. Like, what Wemby did, if you're of a certain age, was just like every game that happened. It wasn't that big a deal. They didn't have to look at it from 17 different camera angles. And that was just the reality of the situation. Of course, now it's been so many years since the NBA was like that because the players don't seem to care all that much. At least during the regular season, they don't care. And they're all buddies with each other. And so that's the old generation. And it wasn't even really when Marbury was playing either. I mean, it didn't go on too much. It was like the tail end. If anything, it was the tail end when Marbury was doing his thing for the Knicks and all those other teams. And so the NBA is all about hugs and good vibrations and all that stuff. And so you look at it, you know, they'd rather cuddle than elbow each other. They just would. It's proper decorum. And the other thing, when you do push back, you must follow. And this goes from beginning of time. When you do push back, you must follow the Nike marketing slogan, just do it. Meaning, real retaliation is silent. It's sudden. It is not telegraphed. How? And the issue here is that the Marbury is talking like this is the Knicks of the mid-90s, the mid-90s Knicks. And spoiler alert, this is not a Knicks Heat matchup in the mid-90s or late 90s here. And you don't have Charles Oakley or Anthony Mason. They're not walking through that door. Mason's crossed the pearly gates, and Oakley is not allowed in, or he'll get arrested for trespassing by James Dolan. So they're done. The Knicks have not had that tough side to them since people had flip phones and fax machines. It's been that long here. The other bugaboo, since we're on to bugaboos, the other bugaboo here, as we've talked about Wemby, the face, as LeBron has gotten old the last couple of years, Wemby is the face of the NBA to come here. And you, as we talked about, you cannot mess with that. And so you have to protect him like he's the Pope in the Pope Mobile. You gotta protect. Protect, protect, protect. All right, now last word to King James Land. Where is King James Land? We're not sure. However, LeBron James has entered the endless Michael Jordan versus LeBron GOAT debate. Time Magazine, which apparently is still in business. I think that's impressive because who's reading Time Magazine? Anyway, they went out there and said he gave an interview, a recent interview to Time Magazine, which I was bouncing around the web. And LeBron was asked about his place among basketball legends. And he said, quote, "I am not taking nobody over me." I think he learned that at Duke. Oh, he didn't go to Duke. Okay. Where did he learn that? Was it? Where? Okay. Anyway, that was quote. "I'm not taking nobody over me. There's no question," quote continues. "But," LeBron said, "I think Mike will say the same thing. Rest his soul. Kobe will say the same thing. Magic will say the same thing. Bird will say the same thing. Shaq could say the same thing. The late, great Wilt. Kareem," he's ran through all these other players and went on and on and on. All right, so the question, do you have a problem with LeBron James picking himself as the GOAT and saying everyone would do the same thing? So let's put this under the Mahler microscope, examining the curious case of LeBron James, a man who claims he does not obsess over barbershop GOAT talk. He's mentioned this many times over the years, all while holding a pair of Clippers. And he's got the mirror there, and he owns the chair, the whole thing. And I don't do that. That's LeBron. I do not do that. I do not do it. All right. So I don't know if it's a problem. It's more of a pet peeve, and I have a bully pulpit here to air my grievances, so I will take advantage of that, and I will now explain to you, my friend, my pet peeve. So I get that every all-time great backs themselves, and that's they believe in themselves, although they don't normally say it. Right? They don't normally say it. And LeBron does come across as a douchey McDouche when the way that he says it, like LeBron naming himself the GOAT is kind of like directing your own biopic and giving yourself the Oscar. And I hate to burst LeBron's ego bubble. Michael Jordan never, if you can prove to me I'm wrong, I will correct this. To my knowledge, Michael Jordan never, ever called himself the GOAT. That he was not raised that way, and he just acted like he was the GOAT and let other people decide that you're the greatest of all time and all that stuff. But watch all of MJ's run with the Bulls. And I watched all of LeBron James run with these 17 different teams LeBron's played for. And what Air Jordan did, he took the baton. And people forget, Magic Johnson and Larry Bird were very popular. They were becoming even more popular in the NBA. They had this renaissance in the 1980s. And then Jordan, in that era, came along right around the Showtime Lakers and the Celtics, who had these great teams. And he took the baton, Jordan, from Magic and Bird, and then had a dust storm. Jordan reached a different dimension of stardust, and he went Star Trek, is what Jordan was able to do there, to explore strange new worlds never before seen by an NBA player, and to boldly go where no man had gone before. And while LeBron's career is the greatest sequel ever made, every man, woman, and child knows the sequel is never the equal. And that's the reality. And Jordan's teams, were they 6-0 in the finals, something like that, with the Bulls? I believe they were. And peak dominance, LeBron, quantity. Quantity over quality. And by the way, we have a little text to LeBron we'd like to send out here. And this is voice to text. The rule has always been, if you have to declare yourself the GOAT, you're probably not. 877-99-ON-FOX, 877-996-6369, also on X, at Ben Mahler. We are just beginning the journey through the overnight. Later this hour, we'll have the Who Am I game. Next hour, we've got Mahler to the third degree, the Insta Trivia. We'll have the Riddle of the Day. That'll be coming up in hour number three. Also, Too Much or Not Enough, the Queen of Hearts with Lorena in hour four. Password, the word game of the stars. You'll likely be long gone by a lot of that content. So make sure to get the Ben Maller Show podcast if you can't hear the show all night.
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0: You can go back and enjoy, or at least pretend to enjoy, what you may have missed. So the Knicks looked mortal. They had all the momentum, and they lost. They're losers. So the Spurs have all the momentum, so that means San Antonio should just keep winning, right? Well, the adjustments. What is the big adjustment the Knicks are planning to make after gagging away a home game in the NBA Finals? We'll tell you what the plan is. We've got the plan. We'll give you the blueprint. We'll get to that, and we will do it next. However, it is the A Blockity Block, and what hour is it? Let's find out right
2: now. Number one.
0: Look at that. 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

0: goes out to Wemby. Yeah, it's all about you, Wemby. There's a lot of statues in New York. I don't know if he was drawing anything yesterday or today or whatever it is. Yeah, a lot of old statues. They survived. Remember a couple years ago, everyone was chopping statues down, and a lot of them still survived.
1: Oh, yeah.
0: Yeah, it is I, Bill Miller, and you are locked in. It is the Ben Maller Show, 877-99 on Fox, 877-996-6369. 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
0: Say hello to Lorena, FSR Tech Queen.
1: Hi, Bill.
0: Do not talk to me, please. And Koopaloop. A Bronco fan, that's a Bronco fan. Your comments can and will be used against you. In the court of sports radio. Back to it. We'd like to alert all the affiliates. The add-on item is available now. The rundown has been posted of all the exciting things we are planning on discussing throughout the overnight, which is subject to change depending on other events. So if you're on the X machine, you want to interact with us there again, at Ben Maller, and see some of the things we'll be talking about throughout the overnight. And Freddie writes and says, A++ on the opening Maller monologue. I put everyone LeBron James mentioned in on Big Ben's big board. Not a list. Not a list. As a GOAT, LeBron does not even make the top 10. Oh, yeah. See, that's a little Maggie, and Freddie said that. That's Maggie called up years ago. She was a little sweet little girl. She's all grown up now. I think she's married. I think she's a mom. So time goes by fast, boys. It happens real quick. Just like, boom. How'd that happen? What else do we have? Let's see. Page down. Shane in Des Moines says, does any NBA player who isn't a Knick need to explain why he avoided the Knicks? LeBron is a moron and a clout chaser. Well, the Shane's referring to what we talked about yesterday. LeBron and the Knickerbockers, and said, well, you didn't want to go to the Garden and all that. What else do we have? Let's see. Page down. Late night drug tester says Wemby is getting the calls because if the French played tough, Napoleon would have never lost a Waterloo, and Germany would have run through them twice in wouldn't have run through them twice in 40 years, said the late night drug tester. What else? Trucker Joe writes in from the highways and byways of North America, and he says, I was able to come across the Knicks blueprint tonight, and it's going to surprise you. Interesting. I see what you did there.
1: What? Blueprint?
0: Well, we actually have the blueprint, but not the one he sent, but we actually have the blueprint here. This comes from Mike Brown. Of course, the media would never, ever use skullduggery on us at all. So Mike Brown discussing what has to improve for the Knickerbockers in game four after losing game three at home. And it turned out to be some kitty cat talk.
1: Oh?
0: Yeah. The offense... They've got to get Karl Anthony Towns, better known as Cat. They've got to get him more involved, that he was not involved. Now, how much of that is on the Knicks offense and how much of that is on Karl Anthony Towns, whose entire career has always been that guy's like, well, some nights he's just not into it. He just zones out, and that's how that is. And so there you go. Towns has not scored in the fourth quarter of any of the three NBA Finals games to this point. Now, I didn't play in the NBA. It seems like that's not good. Oh, you're nitpicking, Maller! I know. I feel like the fact that you're getting $50 million a year and you haven't scored in the fourth quarter of any of the three NBA Finals games seems problematic. Well, what do you know? That's why you're doing overnights. Okay, I understand. Calm down. Everything's going to be okay. Just chill out a little bit. And I
1: have chill pills.
0: I do like the fact that the Knicks, I enjoy the fact that the Knicks played terribly in the fourth quarter and they've got 18 different excuses. Like blame the referees for a play that happened in the fourth quarter. That's why the Knicks missed all those shots in the fourth quarter, because of something that happened in the first quarter. And then you've also got, the president was there, so we were distracted. Well, isn't that equal? Like, everyone had to deal with that. Like, the Spurs had to deal with that, and they played okay. So, like, it's only affected you? Is that because you're soft? Yes? Please. All right. What else do we have to see? Page down. Ferg Dog says, great rundown, Ben. It looks like it's going to be one hell of a show. Nobody's going to want to miss. It's Ferg Dog, who was furloughed. Was he furloughed? Was he escaped? Time spent?
3: Furloughed sounds better with Ferg Dog.
0: Ferg Dog.
3: Ferg Dog furlough.
0: Ferg Dog furlough. Okay. We'll go with Ferg Dog furlough.
1: It's almost a tongue twister.
0: Yeah. We don't want to do too many of those. Let's go to the phones. And we'll start out with Lucky Tony, who's in the Bay Area. Hello, Lucky Tony. Welcome.
4: Hey, Ben. What is Delonte West's favorite Godfather quote?
0: Nah, I don't know what.
4: Something about going to the mattresses. Thanks, Ben.
0: Okay. Say hello to Anthony in Louisiana. These are some legends back to back. You talk about a murderer's row to begin the night. Does not get any better than Lucky Tony and Anthony in Louisiana.
5: Hey, Ben.
0: Hey, what's my buddy Anthony?
5: How you doing?
0: You check out any sports? You pay attention to anything here, Anthony?
5: I'm waiting for the basketball tomorrow night.
0: Are you ready? So you were trying to think right there. You're like, I didn't pay any attention, but I have to say something to stay on the air. So I started with the hockey, and then I moved on to the basketball, and you're waiting. You're waiting for that. Do you know who won the hockey game?
5: Carolina.
0: Yes, Carolina did win. Yeah, you had a 50-50 chance on that, Anthony, and you got it right. Good job by you. You pulled that out of your tuchus. Very impressive.
5: How my friend Audrey is doing? Tell her I said, hey.
0: Oh, Andrew, I hope she's doing okay. She hasn't called as much recently. I hope everything's all right. If she calls in, we'll let her know. All right.
5: Hey, cuz.
1: Hey, cuz.
5: How you doing?
1: I'm good. I just had some chicken wings.
5: You just had some chicken wings?
1: I did.
5: And you didn't think about me? Not the teeth.
1: No, I did not.
0: How selfish of you, Lorraine.
5: Yeah. I love you.
1: You're my favorite family member.
0: Do you think she's funny?
5: Yeah, she got. Where'd you get your good sense of humor, Lorraine?
1: I don't know.
0: Did you buy it on the internet, like Amazon or something like that?
1: Oh, yeah. You know, I think I bought it from the joke shop at Disneyland. Oh,
0: the magic shop.
1: The guy did like three different tricks for me.
0: He did. I wonder why he did three different tricks.
5: How my friend Blind Scott doing? Tell him I said, hey.
0: Who's that?
1: Blind Scott.
0: All right, you want to say hi to him? Hold on a sec. I'll let you say hi to him. Hold on a sec. Blind Scott, say hello. Say hello to... Oh, the phone's all messed up. Say hello to Anthony, Blind Scott.
6: Hey, what's up, Little Wayne? You remind me of the stay at our little lunatic hospital. Like, your calls are so bad, and you get this airtime, and I've been doing breathing exercises because I haven't liked the start of the show. Lorena, you mentioned something about...
0: All right. Anthony, how do you feel about it? I feel like Scott took a shot. You were very polite. I feel like Scott took a shot at you.
5: He took a shot at me. I thought he was my friend.
0: All right. Scott, are you his friend, Scott? Anthony has a question.
6: No, you sound like Little Wayne, and you suck at calling into radio, and I wish you would never suck again. I wish you would never call. You told Lorena I love you.
0: Okay. All right. Anthony, do you have anything you want to say to Scott here? I feel like he's off his meds.
5: He jealous of me, huh?
0: Yeah, he seems pretty mean. Yeah. All right. Well, thank you, Anthony. I got to go. We appreciate your call, buddy. Thank you.
5: Bye-bye.
0: There he goes. There's Anthony in Louisiana. Scott, did you not learn manners? That's very rude of you. How dare you?
6: Yeah, you know, I don't like it when people sexualize my girl, Lorena. There's only so many times before I'm going to puke all over
0: the
6: house.
0: Oh, so you're the knight in shining armor to save the damsel in distress. Okay.
6: You can't be having that on the radio. Coop should stop that at the door. Callers should have come on the radio and be like, I love you to Lorena. Lorena, I love you in the direct messages only. That's it.
0: Scott, come on.
6: When they come in on the radio like that, it exposes us. For like people like that, that's bad behavior.
0: So as long as you slide into the DMs and are a complete creeper, it doesn't matter. Sure. Yeah.
6: Lorena is very polite. I've sent Lorena probably 10,000 messages. She's never once said I've threatened to kill her. Never once exposed me for being crazy. She's very polite. You don't have to call up and say, I love you, Lorena, and ruin the radio show. You stupid idiot from Louisiana.
0: Okay, all right. He's not even there anymore. What are you doing? Leave him alone. He's harmless.
6: All right, he's blind, too. We are incompetent.
0: I know, this is blind on blind here.
6: You know, Anthony's cool. He's blind. Anthony's cool. I'm just trying to help Anthony out. He has no content. His whole game is telling Lorena.
0: Well, that is true. There is. He has never had any content.
6: And here's the thing about Los Angeles. Every woman is good looking there. Like, so Ben brought his wife and so did Coop and so did Lorena to the thing. And people are like, who are these beautiful women there? They're just average women from Los Angeles. Like, Lorena is an average woman from Los Angeles. She looks like the lady.
0: How do you know?
6: Store.
0: You don't know. There's plenty of ugly women in L.A., trust me.
6: No, everybody's good looking. The woman at Taco Bell.
0: There's ugly people everywhere. There are more good looking people in LA.
6: From ugly parts of America. Like, Anthony is from some crap hole.
0: You have no idea. There's beautiful women. Have you ever seen, blind, but LSU football, I see LSU football. There's hot women everywhere at those football games in Baton Rouge.
6: Who knows where Anthony lives? He's going to Olive Garden thinking Lorena's going to marry him, calling her cousin at the same time. It's weird, bro. This is incestual friends Maller now. Dude, every relationship you set up on the show is terrible too, you know?
0: Like, well, I have not done that. We did the dating game. I tried to hook up Dan Byer and he used to get pissed off when we did that.
6: I know Dan Byer and his wife actually.
0: Well, yeah, he's married now, but back when he was a single guy, we tried to hook him up and that didn't go so well.
6: And then remember when you lived in Lincoln Heights that time and your house went under? That's where Perito's from actually. We laugh about that because you thought that was going to get gentrified, but Lincoln Heights never got gentrified. So Maller bought a house there.
0: I did. I lived in Lincoln Heights for years in L.A. right near Dodger Stadium. They said they were going to clean it up. It was going to be a great part of town, and we're still waiting for that.
6: So World Cup has kicked off in Boston now. Like, I don't see where Boston makes. We're losing money from this, bro. My taxes went up $800 this year. That was a lot.
0: Well, you're making out ahead, though, on that because you take from the tax system with everything you get from the government. So you're way out in front on the tax.
6: No, not like it used to be because my mom takes all my check now because I can't have my money.
0: All right. Well, we don't need to get into your financial portfolio. I think we're good on that. Thank you, Scott. Yikes. All right. It is the Ben Maller Show. Late night drug tester says, I'm surprised Anthony in Louisiana didn't say Toronto won the hockey game last night. Well, I was expecting that. I was. We didn't get that. Let's see. What else do we have? Page down. I can't get that. All right. We'll move on. And we have the Who Am I game. This is where we pretend to be somebody else. Thus, we call it the Who Am I game. So Jordan Staal has 5 goals.
3: Who?
0: In the Stanley Cup here. He's 1 away from tying me for the most goals in a Stanley Cup final for players 37 or older. Again, Jordan Staal now has 5 goals.
3: Who?
0: In the Stanley Cup final. He's 1 away from tying me for the most goals in a Stanley Cup final for a player 37 or older all time.
3: Who?
0: Who am I? That is the question. The answer. We'll get to that. We'll have Mallory third degree. We'll do it. Next.
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0: our show, we know you have choices, not good ones. We're glad you've chosen to hang out with us. And if you like the Ben Maller Show, you enjoy what you're hearing, God bless you. Thank you for that. Man, that means a lot. You're still listening after all these years. Very cool. So we thank you for that. And there's the Ben Maller Show podcast, but the Fifth Hour podcast, that's bonus coverage. 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Three new episodes every Friday, Saturday, and Sunday. One drop. So check out the Fifth Hour podcast, a spinoff of this show. We've added a new feature recently involving celebrities in the Maller Militia sitting in on the mailbag and become very popular. See if we, how long before we run out of people to put on the mailbag. Who knows? But check out the Fifth Hour podcast. Thank you. Now back to it we go. We have a play of the day here. I believe we do have a play of the day. All right. Well, we'll go to the play of the day. Stanley Cup Final. Carolina trying to avoid a 3-1 deficit, taking on Las Vegas. And this has been a very offensively impressive Stanley Cup Final. A lot of goals have been scored, but one in particular stood out. Jordan Staal. A stalwart who's been around for a long time, and he was able to get it done for the Carolina Hurricanes.
1: Jordan Staal alone now back at it for Staal. A backhand, he scores! He scores!
0: He scores!
1: Oh my goodness! The captain is unreal, his second in the game! Oh. And the Hurricanes have got a 4-3 lead with 13:28. Oh, captain, my captain!
0: It's like doing like a John Sterling impersonation. Well, that was the Tire Rack play of the night. 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The way tire buying should be. Here's the Who Am I game. The aforementioned Jordan Staal of Carolina has 5 goals in the series against Vegas. He's 1 away from tying me for the most goals in a Stanley Cup final for a player 37 or older. That is the question. What is the answer? And let's see. What do we have here? Page down. We're not reading that on the air. What else? Hollering James, guessed by Shane in Des Moines. Femi's going with Kim Jong-un.
2: Wrong.
0: As his answer, Gordie Howe from Josh, the Bears fan in Nebraska. I wonder how upset Josh is the Bears just didn't move to Nebraska. If Nebraska offered them enough tax rebates, they would have actually moved to Nebraska. What else? Evoy from Compton says Maple Leafs legend Dick Duff.
3: Who?
0: You don't know Dick Duff? Bad job by you. Rob, the Goat Man's going with Gus Polinski, one of the all-time greats there. What a legend. King Roy says Robbie, the Mariner fan. That would be quite the goaltender. King Eddie from Alf, the alien opiner. That's his answer. Magnum P.I., guessed by Just Josh. Elizabeth Hurley, who is 61 today. My God, everyone's getting old. What happened? Beige down. Ferg Dog says Jerry Seinfeld. Oh, I see what you did there. Very funny. Blind Scott from Maller Prop Guy. Rob the Goat Man at Open Mic Night from Robbie the Mariner fan. Dan Petrie, good random 1980s Detroit Tiger pitcher for Mr. Nice Guy, who I believe finished with the California Angels. Or at least pitch for the California Angels. And I think Dan Peachy is a Tiger broadcaster. Might not be right on that. 904 Ray says the Kool-Aid Man. Oh, yeah. The Kool-Aid Man. Random Ryan says the crying Jordan meme on LeBron's bald spot. Boogity, boogity, boogity, boogity, boogity, boogity, boogity, boogity. Willie O'Ree, yes, by Eek in Roseville, Minnesota. Andy in Lionel Lakes, Minnesota says Pepe Le Pew.
3: Who
0: is the answer? Omo After Dark, some name I'm not going to pronounce. What else do we have? Trucker Joe says somebody named Bridget. I forget her last name. All right, do you have an answer, Lorraine?
2: I'm going with Corey Perry.
0: Corey Perry. Oh, that's actually a hockey player. Wow. No, Carolina's Jordan Staal has five goals versus Vegas, and he's one away from tying the record for players 37 or older in the Stanley Cup final. That would be Brad Marchand. Last season. Brad Marchand.
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22: 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The Canes

0: and Maller.
1: It is inching closer and closer to happening. What is it? Welcome in the beginning of another hour. It's the Ben Maller Show. We are in the air everywhere. Comrades, as we have the wrong number. Hate when that happens. Coast to coast, border to border, and beyond, on the vast and uncharacteristically powerful microphones of FSR emanating live.
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1: 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The crown is yours. All right, I'm good on that. And we begin this hour with a little football. Little football, why not? A little football. Actually, it's a big football story. A developing story out of La La Land. We have an update on the future of Aaron Donald. Is he going to ram it all day and ram it all night? Inquiring minds would like to know. Have you heard the latest on this? You have not. Well, we have learned some positivity, good vibrations for Aaron Donald. If you want to see him play football again, Adam Schefter telling the world that while no one is definitely saying Aaron Donald is returning, everybody is acknowledging that it is a possibility. Now, Schefter believes it is, quote, more likely than not. That's his phrasing, not my phrasing. It's more likely than not that Aaron Donald will come back, especially if the Rams present a clear plan for usage. There have been some chatter that the Rams are going to let him skip games, only playing home games, key divisional games, skip some of the weaker games on the Rams schedule. Who knows if that's, I doubt that's true. That's not the way the NFL has done business. They're not like basketball or baseball. People have brought up the Roger Clemens thing. If you're old, there was this pitcher named Roger Clemens, big steroid cheat. And he came back, and they let him pitch in limited games, and they gave him all these rules that were just for him. Normally, that's not how it goes in the NFL world. Anyway, good jumping off point. The key part of that, more likely than not, that's the money quote, and that's what we're going to play off of here as we discuss the question, how much value do you put on this report saying it is more likely than not that Aaron Donald will return to the Rams for the 2026 regular season. So my observations, they've got civil court, human rights violation,

0: and Beastie Boys. And we will combine all of these things together. We'll lock them together, and we're going to beguile time. We're going to beguile time is what we're doing here. Now, we always start with number one.
1: Number one.
0: Number one. Number one.
1: Number one.
0: Number one.
1: Number one.
0: Number one.
1: Number one.
0: We're having fun. All right. This is the classic June things are a little rocky kind of slow story in the news cycle of the NFL. The cottage industry where you have to have fresh, piping hot news every day. When I hear the phrase more likely than not, I flash back. There was this ridiculous investigation of the Miami Dolphins. Jonathan Martin, I think, was the guy's name. This goes back a number of years. And so the NFL hired this big lawyer and law firm group to come in and investigate. And they released this long manifesto. And seemed like every other thing, as I remember, in this manifesto was it's more likely than not. And so then I fell down a rabbit hole. I fell back and I said, well, it's annoying. That phrase is annoying, more likely than not. And it's just a coward's way of saying yes without saying yes. Now, do I say it every once in a while? Absolutely. I'm a coward. I do say it. It's a legal phrase. And what I discovered, this is years ago. All right. When you hear it's more likely than not, that is the standard used in civil court. It's called a preponderance of the evidence. You know how in a criminal case, beyond a reasonable doubt, well, in the civil court, a little over 50%, guilty, guilty. That's why O.J. Simpson was, he killed people, he's dead now, but he chopped two people's heads off, except they couldn't prove it. In the criminal court, however, in the civil court, preponderance of the evidence, they got him. And so, of course, this is obviously not a courtroom. We know that. It's just educated guesswork is what it is. And here's the truth. Myles Garrett is not just a Ram. He's not just a possible new teammate for Aaron Donald. That is a recruitment magnet is what that is. And with the Super Bowl being hosted in the hood, and Inglewood and up to no good after the season. Aaron Donald, he's gone on the record, and he's admitted that Myles Garrett and him together, for sure, it said got him thinking. He said he has to feel the passion. He can't just make love. He has to have the passion to really go for it. So he retired after the 2023 season, if you've been in a coma. And he has not become a couch potato. We understand he still works out multiple times during the day. And we hear that he's working out like a madman right now to see if he can find the spark plug to unlock a higher power, a higher level, and come back to the Rams. And you would assume if he did not want to come back, Aaron Donald and play in the NFL, he would not be training like a man possessed, getting ready for a fight with Thanos. He wouldn't be doing that. And obviously things heat up between now and the next couple of weeks. You kind of want to announce that before training camp. Although there's also a world where Aaron Donald doesn't, he's so decorated, they say, don't even go to training camp. Just sit out training camp, which I don't like. I don't like that. It's a part of the whole thing. You got to go through the drudgery of that stuff, although it's really soft now than it used to be back in the day. These guys make it seem like they're going to boot camp. It is not that. So the smart money does say that Aaron Donald will be back unless snap, crackle, pop happens. He pops a tire, and obviously that won't happen. The good news is if he does pop a tire, we can do a tire rack commercial, and then he'll go over to Tire Rack, get a new tire, and he'll be good to go. He has Michelin-grade tires, so he's in good shape. Now, page two, we go to Minnesota, where the soap opera continues. I know Eek in Roseville, Minnesota, on the edge of his seat right now. Doc Dan can't get enough of the drama. Vikings little fella, quarterback Kyler Murray, complaining that splitting practice reps with J.J. McCarthy during the minicamp, well, it's making it hard. Take a listen. We have the audio. Here's a little alligator arms Kyler Murray commenting on having to split reps.
2: I think the toughest part is, again, I was there for 7 years. I know I had two different offensive systems, but at the same time,
1: you're getting all those reps. You know, now having to split reps, it's me already being behind, not getting the amount of reps that, you know, you would typically want a guy to get learning an offense. That's probably the toughest part. You know, just, again, going back to the past, being in control of everything, understanding what we were already doing because I was comfortable within the system. Now coming in a new system, learning on the fly, trying to play fast, efficient, and let it loose while learning is, you know, that's the toughest part.
0: That's so hard. So can we have a moment of silence for Kyler Murray having to learn the playbook and not having all the reps? Okay. Question, do you feel for Kyler Murray? Do you feel for Alligator Arms Kyler Murray that he has to share the reps? And it's hard for the Vikings. Oh, it's so hard. All right. Yeah, this is a real sob story, isn't it? I get the little violin out. Please cry me the Mississippi River. Okay, which splits the Twin Cities. You can cross the Mississippi River. You can go from Minneapolis to St. Paul and all that. Anyway, the point is, you got to share. The reason you have to share is because of malfeasance. That's the reason you're in the situation. Like Kyler Murray making it seem like this is so difficult. Oh, my God, I'm behind. He's splitting reps. It's like a human rights violation. I find the whole thing comedy. I find it a night at the improv. It's a Netflix comedy special. Kyler, you did not lose reps. You lost leverage. That's why you're here. You knew the deal. And if Kyler Murray hadn't been mid with the Cardinals, he would not be in a situation where he has to share reps with the Minnesota Vikings. And Alligator Arms got all of the reps. He talked about it. For 7 years, he got all the reps, and he wasn't very good. So it's possible it's better that he doesn't get all the reps, because when he got all the reps, didn't quite work out there. Didn't quite work out. And he could actually benefit less is more. Keep him fresh. And if it doesn't work out in the NFL, when he's playing late night Call of Duty on Twitch, he'll be in really good mindset there. He'll be able to focus in on the joystick and play Call of Duty. Now, Murray is upset, obviously. He can't speed run that Viking playbook, like the video game tutorial. He can't just, you know, kind of run through that real quick. And now that said, this is the most faux quarterback controversy that we've had in years. And everyone knows it. You and I and the person in the back over there, we all know it. This is not legit. It is not. And it does seem, though, Kyler's going to get the job. He's already got it in his back pocket, and he's going to suck at a time you cannot suck, Kyler Murray. And he's already planting the seed of, it ain't my fault. I didn't get enough reps. If only I'd gotten more reps back in June, I wouldn't suck here in mid-September. That whole thing. He's planting that to prepare an alibi when the purple haze settles over him. All right, now, final point to New York, or slightly across the river there, the Hudson, New Jersey, where the Jets, we knew this for a while, the Jets have as many primetime games as we do here at Fox Sports Radio in the NFL, zero primetime games scheduled for the 2026 NFL season. Bupkis, Squadoosh, Zippo. Now, this is the first time, believe it or not, the first time since 2007, we are told, that they have been shut out of prime time. That is, if my math is correct, 19 seasons, almost a generation. And the Jets have always had at least one primetime game. Now, they're not alone. There are four others wearing the dunce cap, the embarrassments, the ugly redheaded stepchildren of the NFL, the Raiders, the Dolphins. If you're old, those teams used to matter. They don't matter anymore. The Cardinals, they've never mattered. And the Tennessee Titans, who were pretty average for a while, and now they just suck. And those teams not on the TV. The boob, well, they're on the TV. This, if you only watch the primetime games, they don't get a primetime game. And they're not in the same boat. Those other teams, the Titans, Raiders, Cardinals, and Dolphins, are not in the same boat. And the Jets, if you look at where they are right now, and they're not just in the bottom, they're in the sewer is where they are. Now, the head coach, Aaron Glenn, was asked about this. He said, to me, it's more of you earn the right. This is from Aaron Glenn, you don't have to really learn his name. He won't be the coach of the Jets much longer. I said, that's the good thing about this league. You earn your right, players, coaches, everybody. You earn your right to get what you get in this league, close quote. Now, that is seen as a motivational statement. Clearly, Aaron Glenn believing this will somehow inspire the boys to have a good year just so they can get some games on prime time. Now, the question, Aaron Glenn, coach of New York, the AFC team in New York, Aaron Glenn says the Jets have to earn the right for prime time TV matchups. What say you? All right, so I will go first. Aaron Glenn gave a perfectly pragmatic response. He mixed coach speak in his rebuttal. So he hit all of those notes. Pragmatic coach speak. Talking about the Jets getting shut out of the primetime schedule. Now, he said you have to earn the right to play under the lights. Right? That was his line. And Aaron is being polite. Aaron Glenn is being nice. We don't have to be. We're not part of the mainstream media. We're not part of the establishment. We don't go party with these people. We can be honest here. We are on in the middle of the night. So we play ball under the lights, unlike the Jets. We have the lights on here in the studio, so they don't get to do that and all that. We don't have to play nice. So we can be unfiltered, and we'll do that. The Jets did not lose primetime. Let's be clear on that. They didn't miss out on national TV. They were evicted. The eviction papers came in. It took 19 years, and now they're done. Usually a team in the top media market gets, if you're in the top media market, you get at least one, we call it a pity game. Pity, pity, pity. You get a pity game just because you have New York written and stitched into your jerseys. Now this year, the NFL was like, no pity for you. You've been evicted. You don't get any pity. And you know how historically bad you have to be for the NFL to look and their television partners at the massive New York television audience and not say, hey, just give them a random Monday night or a Thursday night game. No, no, no. No thanks. We're good. We are good. All right. Now forget earning prime time. That's not it. The Jets haven't even earned daytime. I don't know when else they can play because they're not very good during the day either. They suck at night. They can't get on there now. Where else is there? I don't know. Which brings to mind the old Beastie Boys tune. You got to fight for your right to not be a TV ratings liability. See, they actually sung it about the Jets. The Beastie Boys sung that about the Jets. Nobody is lining up to watch Geno Smith. He is poison under center. And he's been that way ever since he started for Seattle a couple years back. And so I enjoy those 1 o'clock starts. And that's not good at 1 o'clock. It's certainly not worthy. It's obscene content at 8 o'clock. And not even the Jets fans want to watch them, whether it's during the day or at night. It is the Ben Maller Show, 877-99 on Fox. If you want to comment on any of this, 877-996-6369. Also on X at Ben Maller. That's at Ben Maller. And you can be part of the program. And Lorena is here, FSR.
2: Hi.
0: Tech Queen. You can also say hello to Koopa Loop, a Bronco fan. That's a Bronco fan, if you'd like to be part of the program. So a classic brownout situation, What is that all about? We'll get to it. We'll take your calls. And there's one line open, so let's get that filled real quick. No, it's going to ring here in a sec. We'll get to that, all of it, and we will do it next. However, it's the A blockity blockity blockity, and what hour is it? Let's see here.
3: Number two.
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0: locked in. It is the Ben Maller Show, which is heard here on this radio station, Fox Sports Radio, all night long, and it is an interactive experience. There aren't a lot of shows that take calls. If you've heard this show, you know why. 877-99 on Fox is the call-in number, 877-996-6369. Now, if you have nothing to say, don't call. We're good. We don't need you. If you got something to say, we'd love to talk to you. 877-996-6369. Or if you'd rather hide behind your device, use a fake avatar and crazy name, more than welcome. That's at Ben Maller. That's at Ben Maller.
1: Hey, Ben, how you doing?
0: Lorena is in the hizzy. You can find Lorena at FSR Tech Queen.
2: Hi, Bill.
0: Don't talk to me.
2: Slide into my chat box.
0: And apparently everyone does, all the listeners. And Koopa Loop there, a Bronco fan. That's a Bronco fan. Your comments.
3: You don't want a fluffernutter in your mouth?
0: Can and will be used against you. Have you ever had a fluffernutter sandwich, Lorena? You know what a fluffer?
2: No.
0: What is it? Do you know what it is? I've talked about it. Every once in a while, I'll bring it up. It's my favorite type of sandwich, not to eat, but to talk about. What kind of sandwich?
2: When we were in Boston.
0: Yeah, Boston.
2: I saw something that said you're only a real Bostonian if you've had a fluffernutter sandwich.
0: Yeah, that's a marketing term. Yeah.
2: Is it peanut butter and marshmallow mixed together between bread?
0: You got it right, Lorraine. That's a bad job by you. Yes, that's
4: fluffernutter. When we saw that sign, she was like, what's a fluffernutter? And then I told her what a fluffernutter
0: is. Okay, yeah. Coop. I didn't know that. I was unaware. I was not with you guys when that happened.
2: What was a fluffernutter? I've never had one. I would love to have a fluffernutter.
0: I don't know. Probably not too bad.
4: I've actually never had one either. I think it'd be good.
0: Yeah, it's just, all eating is the culinary arts is combining the right amount of fat, sugar, and salt. So you figure peanut butter's got some salt in there, and the obviously the sugar with the marshmallow. It can't be that bad, right? Been around for a while. Let's see here. Hoosier Bill writes in, and he says, Ben, great show. I got to run as I have a segment Stanley Cup hosts. What was the second clothing outfit that didn't win tonight? Yeah. Oh, I don't know. I don't know who's the guy on the Stanley Cup that wears the clown costume? I don't know his name. He used to play in the NHL, but there's a guy. That was the old Craig Sager act. You wear the clown costume and people talk about you on TV. And so, yeah, there's some guy on the Stanley Cup. And I usually have the sound down because those guys are boring between periods. So I will have the sound down, and I'll occasionally look up, and I'm like, oh, look, Bozo the Clown is here. Look at that. Outstanding. It's like Fashion Week in Paris. Ferg Dog writes in, says, the second Aaron Donald signs with the Rams, I'm pulling a Bill Plaschke and declaring the season is over. Who's going to beat them? The Bills, please. The Chiefs, fat chance. The Seahawks, don't make me laugh. It's over. Furloughed Ferg Dog. Furloughed Ferg Dog. That's what he said. Let's see. What else do we have? Page down. Late night drug tester says, any chance the lottery tumbler used for the NFL book'em will be used tomorrow to draw the winning teams for the World Cup? Oh, that's a good idea. I like this.
2: Okay.
0: I like this. Late night drug tester producing the show. Should we bring the tumbler back? Should we bring the tumbler back to the show tomorrow? Now, the World Cup, how many teams are in the World Cup? How many countries?
2: 48.
0: Are there four? Are you sure? It sounds like you're very confident that you know that.
2: Yeah, I'm doing something on Two Pros.
0: Oh, okay.
4: I was going to say, what the hell?
0: I know. Me and Koop have no idea.
2: Why does she know what's going on?
0: It was like, you know, a couple hundred countries. How many are? Okay, so 48 are in the World Cup. What do you think, Coop? I have the hopper. I can dust the hopper off and have some fun if you want. You know, do a little hopper.
4: Yeah, I mean, yeah. we could do the hopper.
0: The math? Hold on, because not everyone's going to get picked though, right? Let's see that. What the math?
4: We could also just pick them.
0: I think the hopper's more fun. You know, the drama of the hopper. You're against the hopper. I feel like you don't want the hopper. You're anti-hopper.
4: I'm not.
0: What's wrong with the hopper?
3: Well, because it makes it even chances for everybody.
0: Yeah.
3: And I want my
4: vast football knowledge, football knowledge. Football. To you know, pick the superior countries.
0: Well, I would like to speak for Lorena and myself. We have no soccer knowledge, so we would like to we would wait. All right, so 48 divided by 4 would be, well, that's a long, that's a lot, Coop. That's 12. Everyone gets 12 teams if we do the whole thing. We could just limit it though, right? It wouldn't be as much fun. With the math, so if we did 40.
2: Yeah, because what's the likeliness that the teams that we did pick would get hit if we didn't pick all of them?
0: Well, what would happen is if we didn't pick a team, that would be the team that win. Like one of the crap, there'll be some crappy team that'll win. Plus, we need somebody to have the USA and, you know. The,
4: right. You know.
0: So
4: Brazil needs to be picked. Like we
0: so we'd have Brazier. To do. We'd have to do all of them. Let me see. Let me see here now. Could we do maybe two callers? Let's see, 48, and then we divide that by 6. So that's a lot, though. That's 8. That's everyone gets 8 teams if we divide it by 6, but then we bring in another player. All right. What do you guys think? You want to let us know? Give us some feedback. I'll put a survey up on the X machine. Should we do the World Cup? I like this. This is a good idea by Late Night Drug Test. I was trying to find things to do with the hopper. I wanted to bring the hopper back. I love the hopper.
2: I like the hopper.
0: Hop on, hop off, the hopper.
4: By the way, you saw that we got another arrest. That
0: the idea, I was gonna bring that up. Yes, and you know, listen, little NFL Bookham fan insurance. As you know, I do not want to see anyone get arrested, especially from the Rams. However, if somebody on the Rams does get arrested, I believe I had the Rams. Am I on the board? Is that my first scoring opportunity there, Koopaloop, on the NFL Bookham?
4: I believe so.
0: What? How lucky are we that we got this thing in just before?
4: And,
0: is this?
4: And I believe I read that it was a felony arrest.
0: Yeah, and I read this guy. I guess he got in trouble before and he got suspended. So this is a second shot, second violation of the NFL's code of conduct. So this guy might not play. This could be a firing situation for this offensive lineman for the Rams. Is that our third or fourth domestic violence arrest? Third, right? I think it's the third one we've had in the last couple weeks in the NFL. Is this the calendar? The month of June is domestic.
2: There seems to be a theme.
4: Well, is that, I thought it was only the second since we've done the book up, right?
0: Well, the guy from Green Bay, the Broncos, and the Rams. So it's three. So I thought it was Pride Month. Apparently it's Domestic Violence Month in the NFL. What's going on with that? Knock it off, boys. Come on. What are you doing, you losers? Stop doing it.
2: Keep your hands to yourself.
0: Everybody. I mean, the Bronco guy, they were fighting. Him and the lady were fighting. You got a little dust up. They both got arrested. I don't know what happened with this one. I didn't see. So anyway, Manuel and Gardena did a fluffernutter joke there with the film industry in Chatsworth. Hoosier Bill says hopper talk is riveting. Robbie the Mariner fan says the World Cup pick'em is an amazing idea. I agree. I think we're doing it. And I know Coop's against it because he, I guess, watches like soccer or whatever. We're going to make this even. It's the, I want to be fair. I stand for, is that not correct, Andrew in Bakersfield? Do I not stand for fairness, Andrew?
1: Yes, sir.
0: Okay. Thank you. This is the part you talk.
1: Alrighty. So in Lou Diamond Phillips of the World Cup, I'd like to mention one of my favorite teachers. He was my Spanish 1 teacher in high school. His name was Mr. Zamora. He was also the baseball coach.
0: Hey, Andrew.
1: Huh? But listen.
0: Well, Andrew, we're on the air. Like you just talked about your high school baseball coach. We're on the air.
1: But listen, J.P. Morosi said he's hoping for Canada, the U.S. and Mexico to have a deep run, because then if they're...
0: Well, if J.P. Morosi said it, oh my God, let's stop everything. Send that out, Coop. J.P. Morosi wanted to see a certain country's going a big run.
1: Well, it made me think of my teacher, and he said that, you know, people in South America consider themselves Americans, and or they should be. I can't remember which one he said. And so we're all united in North America for this World Cup. We got Canada, U.S., as you know, Mexico.
0: Yeah.
1: And so I just...
0: Are we united? Do you feel the buzz in the air? Is there a World Cup buzz in the air? Can you...
1: Ben,
0: I know it's World... Let me tell you how I know it's World Cup time in L.A. There's this place called MacArthur Park, which is Sodom and Gomorrah. If you want any kind of contraband, any kind of drugs, any kind of illegal guns... anything, grenades. It's all in MacArthur Park, and they just cleaned it up a few days ago because of the World Cup. And I can't wait. The Olympics are coming to L.A. not that far away. They'll clean it up for that as well. So that's how you know there's a big event, when they clean up all the dopes out on the streets there.
1: So for Mr. Zamora, Ben, I think you know the answer to that. Definitely. Come on now. There's a buzz, buddy. You know, don't you think? Let's go. Thank you.
0: Jed, who fled, is in the Redneck Riviera. He loves when I say that. He smiles when I say that. And here he is.
5: I like how a man who transitioned to a woman wants to talk about other people in a matter of militia sucking. Why would a man transition to a woman unless he was interested in himself sucking? Do you know what I mean?
0: All right.
5: He's
0: all
5: obviously
0: right.
5: Very, he loves to suck.
0: All right. I don't know what you're talking about. I'm not getting into
5: that. I love you, Ben.
0: Well, I mean, I don't know that you need to say that, you know.
5: I love you, though. Am I still there? God bless
0: you. No, we hung up on you 10 minutes ago. Yeah. God bless freedom. Is that it?
5: Listen, I met a stripper at the local strip club named Freedom, and yes, God bless Freedom. She's amazing, and I'll never forget her.
0: What stage was Freedom on? What stage was she on? Was she on stage? Come on, boys. Come to stage 2. Freedom. It's America 250. Come to stage 2.
5: Oh, my God. Listen, do you put spurs into your strippers like horses? You're just like, come on, Freedom. Let's ride, Freedom. Here we go, Freedom. Let's go.
0: Yes. What kind of strippers? Yes, it's like the Kentucky Derby. It's
5: Yes. You're the greatest, dude. That's why I listen to you.
0: Now, Jed, hold on a sec. I know you're on probation for the rest of your life and all that stuff.
5: Everybody in the world's on amateur probation. I'm so good that I'm on probation. You're absolutely right.
0: Let's go. I understand. So we did have a guy a few days ago that called up and said maybe something in the Orlando area next year. Would you be able to make it? It's a little bit of a drive for you. Would you be able to come hang out with us?
5: If it goes any further north or any further south than Gainesville, I'm a little precarious, because when you go further south than Gainesville, it becomes North Puerto Rico. But jeez, as long as we'll stay in major cities where there's a lot of bright lights, I do not mind that. Okay, listen, I want to say, I know I'm being very, very risque. I don't want you to hit me off there. I just want to say one thing. Ben Maller, when you analyze sports, let me think about Stephen Smith, who blamed Donald Trump for the Knicks loss. Here's a sports analyst talking about sports athletes who blames a person in the stands for the loss. What kind of sports analysis says that the athletes have nothing to do with it,
0: The
5: person eating popcorn in Section H, Row 9, C4, they're the ones that made the difference in the game? What kind of sports analysis is that? He might be a little like you. I love you, Ben, because you're high IQ. Much love, fellas. You have a good one. And lady, you're too pretty for Anthony.
0: Thank you. Okay, go. Thank you. Yeah, well, didn't Trump, he ripped Stephen A., right? Like, which is just hilarious. Just whatever. I love the fact that Stephen A. worked at ESPN all those years, got whacked, worked here. No one listened to his show, so they got rid of it. And then he went back to ESPN, and it was like this big, it's just hilarious to me. It's like, you know, the radio show he did here was terrible. And yet he went back there, and he did good. Good for him. Anyway, it is the Ben Maller Show. As we are rolling. We have Maller, the third degree. Time now, though, for the Insta Trivia. And we'll go to baseball, where Shea Langeliers is one of five catchers now in the modern era. He plays for the Sacramento Athletics, who are in Vegas this week. Shane Langeliers is one of five catchers in the modern era to reach 70-plus hits, 15-plus home runs, 40-plus runs, and 20-plus walks through 60 games of a season. Now, the others are Mike Piazza, Roy Campanella, Bill Dickey, and blank. That's the Insta Trivia, the answer. And we'll get to Maller to the third degree. We'll do it next.
6: You know we have what you want.
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0: Bill Miller and you. It is the Ben Maller Show. As we continue on, this is not only a radio show, it is a YouTube show. Yeah, we're YouTubers. We're vlogging. That's what all the cool kids are doing. They're vlogging. No? It's not a travel vlog? Okay. Well, nonetheless, we are here together, side by side. How amazing is that? And you can check us out on YouTube at Ben Maller Show. At Ben Maller Show on YouTube. Help us out. The corporate overlords here at iHeart keep track of all that. And we're trailing a lot of these other shows. Bad job by you. So pick it up. At Ben Maller Show on YouTube. Thank you. Time now for the always popular Insta Trivia. And then we'll get to Maller to the third degree. Here's the Insta Trivia. Sacramento Athletics. Yes, Rob Manfred, I said Sacramento Athletics. You're not supposed to say that. They're just the Athletics. Sacramento Athletics catcher Shea Langeliers is one of five catchers in the modern era to have 70-plus hits, 15-plus home runs, 40-plus runs scored, and 20-plus walks through 60 games of a season. The others are Mike Piazza, Roy Campanella, Bill Dickey, and blank. And that is the instant trivia. What is the answer? Let's see. Does anyone know the answer? By the way, I did get a message from, what was the guy? Our buddy Steelers Nasty said we should wait to the elimination round for the World Cup. I think we'll just do the whole thing. I think it's more fun to do the whole thing.
1: Yeah, I like that.
0: Yeah, why not? Elmo After Dark says A is for apple. Andy in Lino Lakes, Minnesota, got it right. Bad job by him. Gary Muggsy Allenson. Oh, that's a good name. From Alf, the alien opiner, old Red Sox. Ivan Pudge Rodriguez from Josh in Nebraska, the Bears fan. The Big Dumper from Robbie, the Mariner fan. Mr. Miyagi from Rob, the Goat Man. A lot of men here. A lot of men. A lot of testosterone. Kate Upton. No testosterone there. Kate Upton, who's 34 today. Oh, my God. She's so old. From Late Night Drug Tester. Jake Taylor, Cleveland Indians legend from King Rory in Wisconsin. The WWE Divas from Shane in Des Moines. Powdered Toast Man from Yefimi. Matt Laporta from Nick. Whatever happened to Matt Laporta? All right, you have an answer. Lorena?
1: I'm going with Benny Blanco.
0: Benny Blanco. That is incorrect. He's also not Yogi Bear from Patrick DJ Spin in San Diego, or the great Butch Weiniger. Good name by Eek in Roseville, Minnesota. The correct answer is Minnesota Twins legend Joe Mauer. Mauer power, baby. Joe Mauer.
2: It's Maller.
3: How about that?
2: To the third degree. This is when Big Ben gets grilled.
0: Right over to the Koopa Loop we go, Coop.
4: It was reported earlier this week that when leaving the Eagles facility for the last time, A.J. Brown signed a wall with photos of himself on it and added, "The best to ever play here, always open."
0: Yes, it was very, very sweet of him.
4: Ben, is he the best receiver ever to play in Philly?
0: No, not even close. Now, old-timers will say, Harold, this guy named Harold Carmichael, who was before your time, Coop, and I was a kid when he played, but he's like the greatest Eagle of all time. But DeSean Jackson was very good. That's an old reference also, DeSean Jackson. What else? I love T.O.
4: Yeah.
0: Yeah, I'm a T.O. guy. All right, next.
4: The Toronto Blue Jays have had a rough start to the season. They sit 8 games behind the Yankees and the Rays in the AL East. However, Dylan Cease and Max Scherzer are back. Cease got a win on Tuesday. Yeah. Ben, you think Toronto can turn things around?
0: I don't sense they're going to turn things around. The magic they had last year, they don't have right now, and I don't see how they're going to find the magic. I know it's June. There's plenty of time left. They lost Bo Bichette. He's not been great with the Mets. There's something missing from Toronto. I don't think they're going to do it. Next!
4: Giants linebacker Brian Burns said on Monday that everyone in the team is excited and it feels different this year. Ben, what do you expect from the Giants this season?
0: I do expect them to be better. I think Harbaugh knows what he's doing. This time of the year, Coop, we're better. Everyone's fired up. We're in the greatest shape of our life. I hate this stuff, Coop. I had him down.
4: Passes it.
0: Winner, winner, winner. Chicken dinner.
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18: The Carolina Hurricanes tied up the Stanley Cup Final 2 games apiece, winning at Vegas 5-3. It was 3-3 after two. NBA Finals Game 4 is Wednesday night. In the WNBA, wins for Golden State, Atlanta, and Minnesota, which has won 8 straight. Cleveland Browns Pro Bowl guard Joel Bitonio retired after 12 seasons. Serena Williams won her first-round doubles match in London after 4 years off. U.S. Women's Soccer took its exhibition 1-0 in Brazil on an own goal. To Major League Baseball, the White Sox in 10 innings edged Atlanta 6-5 on a 2-run homer by Braden Montgomery in his Major League debut. A 10-inning 6-5 win for Seattle at Baltimore. Randy Arozarena, a 2-run shot top of the 10th. Toronto scored 2 in the bottom of the 9th to beat Philadelphia 3-2. Cardinals won their 5th straight 7-0 at the Mets. 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

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All right. We're back at it and talking a little baseball this hour to begin the hour anyway. And our lead from the big leagues where the Doyers beat up the Pirates. Now, actually, the Pirates had an early lead. Paul Skeens was on the mound. And then Pittsburgh, they went to the bullpen. And if I'm not mistaken, I forget what inning it was. Dodgers scored like a ton of runs in the seventh or the eighth inning. And the Pirates pitching staff used 68 pitches to get out of one half an inning against the Dodgers. That sucks. Anyway, the Dodgers won that game. They remain the team to beat in baseball. They are the gold standard back-to-back champs, trying to go three in a row. And they've done that, this great start to the season, all these wins, neck and neck with the Atlanta Braves for the top record in the sport. So the Dodgers have done all this, and they have not gotten consistent middle-of-the-order production that they anticipated with free agent Kyle Tucker. By the way, Mookie Betts looks washed up also. He's just a slap-hitting defensive shortstop, I guess, at this point. I didn't think he's that good defensively. That Mookie Betts is terrible. And Kyle Tucker. Now, if you've not been following the Tucker story in particular, this would be a massive deal ifs and buts were candy and nuts. The Dodgers are not, they're not getting much of anything out of Kyle Tucker. He's had a couple of games. For the most part, he sucks. And it's not talked about. The contract he got and the return on investment, the ROI is terrible. So if you've not been paying attention, when asked about Kyle Tucker and how bad he's been recently, what do you think Dave Roberts said? Do you think he said, well, I like him in that spot, B, no comment, or C, oh, he's good? Well, it was a form of C. Now, Roberts did acknowledge, he said it's been up and down, which is very polite. Yeah, real choppy. Real choppy. Said he's working hard, Dave Roberts said of Kyle Tucker. You just hope he can find something that sticks. Then Roberts summarized his view with a four-word message from Dave Roberts. Dave Roberts said, when asked about Kyle Tucker's performance, I wouldn't say disappointed. I wouldn't say disappointed. That's the money quote. You know how the rules are. Money quote, you play off the money quote. So that's a good jumping off point. Let us discuss the question. Why? Why would Dave Roberts avoid calling Kyle Tucker a Dodger disappointment when it's obvious that's exactly what he is? All right, so I've got Dole Whip, Public Square, because, you know, why not? And if that was not enough, we also have the comb over. So we'll combine all of these things together, and you and I are going to have all the fixins. All the fixins is what we're going to have. So first of all, I'm going to tell you why. To answer the question, why would Dave Roberts avoid calling Kyle Tucker a Dodger disappointment? I'll tell you why. Because this is the most predictable, most Dodger-coded, most front office-approved baloney that you could possibly serve up. Kyle Tucker has been a spectacular failure, right? Relative to the contract and the expectations that he had. And yet, Dave Roberts will not touch the D word in terms of disappointment. Not going there. Not going to happen. Not going to do it. He won't touch it with a 10-foot fungo bat. Not going to happen. Now, you've heard of Dole Whip, very popular at Disneyland, pineapple and all that. There's some other flavors.

0: Well, this is a spinoff of Dole Whip. This is L.A. Dodger Whip. More soft serve from the Dodgers calling out a superstar. That's a third rail ball, man. Third rail ball, man. Don't touch the third rail. And so Dave Roberts knows that. And if you touch that, now you don't die in Dodger land if you do that. If you dare publicly criticize one of the Dodger players, you get zapped by the Nerd Brigade. Zzz, their sound. Yeah, the Nerd Brigade in the front office, they come and attack you. They do. It's not good. So corporate optimism is mandatory, absolutely mandatory. And I'm from the old country. I like when somebody sucks, it's pretty simple. Just call them out. They're not doing their job. It's not high school. It's not youth sports. It's professional baseball. It's the industrial complex of sport. And yet they don't do that. And this guy has been El Flopo, not El Chapo. El Flopo is what he has been. And I guess they're worried about hurting his feelings. I know this is all the rage in all of sports, and it drives me nuts, and I admit that, and I've talked about it a lot, and we go on. The Dodgers gave Kyle Tucker a $240 million contract. They paid him plausibly to be elite. Plausibly to be elite. And he's given them a couple of really good games and a lot of blah. A lot of blah. Games. In fact, you could argue instead of being a Dodger, he's actually a Jag. Not a Jacksonville Jag. He's just a guy. A Jag. That's it. And then how about Dave Roberts? Oh, man. Dave Roberts saying he's working hard. Okay. Well, that's worth $60 million a year. He's working hard. He's not hitting, but he's working hard. Kyle Tucker. And I know my guys in Chicago, Trees, driving around right now, the Windy City, and you got Yefimi and all my Cub guys in Chicago. They're laughing. We talked about this last year. Kyle Tucker was so bad after the All-Star break in Chicago that they benched his ass. And the Dodger hubris, they're like, oh, no, we have all the answers. Okay, well, now we're into June. The guy still blows. If you go back to last year, Kyle Tucker should be playing for the Toledo Mudhens or my favorite AAA team, the Woo Sox in Worcester. That's where he should be. All right, secondly, to Arizona we go. Arizona. We love baseball drama and another dramatic story. In the Valley of the Sun, there are factions of the Diamondbacks organization who are not happy with all-star second baseman Ketel Marte and his lackadaisical approach. Now, Marte's played in most of the games, although the boiling point was apparently the other day the Diamondbacks were playing the Dodgers, and this guy named Otani was on the mound. Apparently he's pretty good, and Marte took himself out of the lineup. He was originally going to be in the lineup, and then he was pulled from the lineup. He wasn't hurt. He just didn't want his statistics to go down from facing a top-level major league pitcher. And this became problematic. This is apparently not the first time he's done it. Marte has been accused of setting a bad example for younger players and even the veterans, a poor example for the veterans on the Arizona Diamondbacks. And so if a star like Marte, Ketel Marte, can sit out against the elite pitchers in baseball and just take unannounced time off at the last minute, it, in theory, undermines discipline. Well, why is he allowed to do it? I want to do it. So that's not right. You know, that whole thing. And he's also been accused, Marte, of not running out ground balls, which is, I'd say, 95% of the big leagues. That's a different conversation. It's been that way for at least 40 years. The big league jog is a real thing. Not big league true, the big league jog. So Arizona manager Torey Lovello has entered the chat, and he's now addressed the Komodo dragon in the room, Torey Lovello, who must have photos of someone in ownership. He continues to have that job. It's pretty wild. Anyway, Lovello said, I can wholeheartedly tell you that Ketel has been an unbelievable player for the Diamondbacks for a long time. He said, there are days off that are needed. Tell that to Cal Ripken. There are days off that are needed. They are fairly scripted, Lovello said in a long, winding rant. And he said, though, that this underlying theme that he's not a good teammate, that he's pulling the fabric of the clubhouse chemistry, it's all not true. Not true at all, he said. Then Lovello put on his knee pads and said of Ketel Marte, he's been a great teammate, a great human being. Really, a great human being. Great husband. How does he know that? Great father. How does he know that? And he appears to be one of the best players, as good as all the rest, in the National League. And that's what I'm going to focus on, close quote. So this has become an issue. The trade deadline's in early August, and this story popped up recently, leading to speculation that Ketel Marte's in play for a relocation situation inside the portal. So the question, does manager Torey Lovello's vote of confidence put this Ketel Marte drama to rest in Arizona? So, come on. Give me a break. Put it to rest. In professional sports, a vote of confidence is what? It is just a polite corporate way of saying, we've got a massive problem. This is not good. Not good at all. And if you keep it real, when things are going good, if everything is hunky-dory, a word that doesn't get used much, two words, hunky-dory. If everything's good, everything's kosher, why is Torey Lovello out here running a PR cleanup crew like he's the White House press secretary? The math is pretty simple on this. Someone, and we don't know who, someone within the Diamondbacks clubhouse clearly has had enough of Ketel Marte's act. And that is the only reason that Bob Nightingale got the leak. Somebody leaked the story to Nightingale from inside the building, a radioactive leak, mind you, and this doesn't happen by accident. So there's two theories. It's a player on the team's annoyed because they have to play against the top pitchers, and Marte can skip games. So they're upset about that. So you've got that. The other option is the Diamondbacks are doing this intentionally to try to light a fire under Ketel Marte. I think that's very unlikely. Scenario A is the much more likely scenario. That is going on. And so it's radioactive and all that. Doesn't happen by mistake. Someone intentionally wanted the dirty laundry to be hung out in the public square. And so they hung it outside in the public square. And friendly fire, which is what this is, somebody within the team or in the locker room who had access to this, who knew about it. And so that means the room is fractured. There's a chasm. And this is the reaction, is the classic, hey, I'm a player's manager, Torey Lovello. I like all my guys. And I would argue Lovello's too close, too soft, and way too protective. I don't like it. At this point, he's not managing, he's babysitting. You talk about a great parent, what a great father, what a great person Marte is. A little too much frosting on the cake, I'm just saying. Just a little too much, a little too much. It's a sponge bath, a car wash, kid glove treatment. Pick your metaphor, whatever you want to use there. Pick your metaphor. It all fits the circus. Under the big top, under the big top. And if your star player needs constant coddling, then he's not a high-level star. He's not a bona fide star. He needs to be babied. And it's like a science project and all that. Don't say anything. You might upset him. How do you live life like that? Seriously. If no thick skin at all. So Lovello, he's got that soft touch approach, and good luck. And for some, it seems admirable. Oh, he's a player's manager, they say, and how great is that? I call it enabling, highly enabling, highly enabling. And this public display was not reassurance by the Diamondbacks manager. It was damage control, DC, a little damage control there. You simply cannot run a big league team like it's a daycare. You can't do it. And so this story, trust me, bro, this story is not over. There'll be more leaks to come out, and they might want to call Roto Rooter because there's a lot of leaks, and the trade deadline's coming up. Keep an eye on that. Ketel Marte, is he heading out of Arizona? Where is he going? Where does he end up? All right. Meanwhile, we go to the NFL. And we have a developing story out of Cincinnati, where the Bengals have restructured Joe Burrow's contract, and they created $10 million just like that in cap space. They converted some of Joe Burrow's base salary into a signing bonus. They lowered his cap hit this year, and they have more financial flexibility. The question, where does this Joe Burrow restructured Bengals contract land with you? So this is red meat in the lion's den for me. It's on the surface, say, well, it's bookkeeping with a little bit of a twist. Cincinnati essentially has turned Joe Burrow's contract into Cirque du Soleil, the same routine we see all the time. And I have long died on this mountain, on this hot take mountain. It's not a restructure. It's a financial hocus pocus, abracadabra, presto magic trick with a smoke machine. NFL teams, at least the good ones, not the Bengals are, but the NFL teams in general have mastered Bernie Madoff and Enron level finagling. If you know who they are, if not, just Google them or AI them. The NFL cap is basically a legal Ponzi scheme, is what it is. And it's the perfect fall guy. Got to have a fall guy. The only system, the salary cap, where you can at the same time be broke and rich at the same time. So I have long said the cap is crap. Let's stop pretending the cap is real. Stop defending the cap is real. It is a suggestion, not a rule. And as the saying goes, okay, as the saying goes, there are lies, damned lies, and the NFL salary cap. That's what I'm talking about. And the Bengals here did not save money. They just moved the furniture to the other side of the room. So you had the sofa. When you come in the front door, off to the right was the sofa, and then you had the tables on the side, and you had a little table in front. Well, you just moved it to the other side of the room, and you moved the TV over a little bit, and that's it. You just move things around. Right? That, in this case, you kick the bill down the street. Now, some are calling this a trip to the barbershop for a haircut. It is not for Joe Burrow. Spoiler alert, Joe Burrow did not lose any money. It looks a little different. It's a comb over is what it is, right? It's the same underneath. And he didn't cut any hair or anything like that. Joe Burrow's getting the same money he would have gotten before this. It's just being reclassified. So again, abracadabra, and there you go. You move a couple of decimal points around, and you push the cost down the line, you get more cash now. It's kind of like getting a loan, a payday loan, if you will. It is the Ben Maller Show. If you'd like to be part, 877-99 on Fox. It looks like we're going to have the World Cup pick'em with the hopper. With the hopper, we're planning on doing it tomorrow. So we look forward to that. And we will need listeners to be a part of that. And we're going to have to go a little faster than we did for the NFL Book'em. There's only 32 teams in the NFL Book'em. There's 48 in the World Cup. So we're going to have to skedaddle quickly, which is good because we don't know anything about these teams anyway. So, also, coming up later this hour, if you stay with us for the full hour, and I know you will, we've got the Queen of Hearts with Lorena. We need your questions. Hashtag Queen of Hearts. Also, too much or not enough. Here's the riddle of the day. While eating a SpongeBob SquarePants popsicle, Cardi B planned a blank for Knicks fans. Again, while eating a SpongeBob SquarePants popsicle, Cardi B planned a blank for Knicks fans prior to Game 4 of the Finals, which is tonight. That is the Maller riddle of the day. The answer, we'll get to it if you know it, on X, at Ben Maller. We'll get to it. We'll do it next. However, it is the A block. What hour is it? Let's count. Here we go.
1: Number three.
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0: Too Much or Not Enough coming up in a couple of minutes. If you want to play Too Much or Not Enough, call right now. 877-99 on Fox. 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Again, the call-in number at Ben Maller on X. If you want to answer the Maller riddle of the day, Lorena, who's got her own segment, Queen of Hearts, hashtag Queen of Hearts with Lorena. And you say hello to her.
1: Hi, Bill.
0: Yes. Coop a loop, a Bronco fan. That's a Bronco fan. Back to it. Here's the Maller riddle of the day. While eating a SpongeBob SquarePants popsicle, Cardi B planned a blank for Knicks fans prior to game four of the NBA Finals, which will be later today. So that's the riddle of the day. Let's see. Does anyone know? Late night drug tester says planning to have a cat show. Late night drug tester said a Phil Collins concert from Rob the Goat Man. Who else we have? Paige Dan. Andy and Lionel Lake says Carly B, not Cardi B, planning on doing the Hokey Pokey with Stephon Diggs. I don't think they're together anymore. What else do we have? Krabby Patties. They're stealing the secret formula of Krabby Patties from Ferg Dog. A booty call movie from Alf the Alien Opiner. What else do we have? Page down. Can't read that. Pregnancy test being handed out from King Rory. We'll skip over that. What else do we have? Let's see. Page down. Let's see here. She planned to have a jump rope line with a bunch of strippers from Milkman Mike. Now that sounds good, Milkman Mike. Yes. What else do we have? Something involving bananas from Elmo After Dark, a happy dance party from Eek in Roseville, Minnesota. She, according to Timmy in Busco, Indiana, she planned a cornhole tournament from our buddy Timmy. A riot from Donkey Sauce. You don't need to plan a riot. Those things happen anyway. Those riots pop up. Lorena, do you have an answer, Lorena?
1: Yes, I was thinking a barbecue cookout.
0: A barbecue cookout. Is that correct? No, that is incorrect. The correct answer, Cardi B, while eating a SpongeBob SquarePants popsicle, Cardi B planned a social media prayer circle for Knicks fans. Yeah. So you can pray with Cardi B. And I'm sure that'll help out. Let's say hello to, here he is, Mason the Millennial. Is he there? Mason, he left us for the day shift.
2: You better bet your bottom dollar.
0: Mason the Millennial is back.
2: Come on. Talk to me.
0: I'm here. How's your bus?
2: I really like that Tony Lovello story, but, you know, can I do you one better, Ben? Mr. Maller, can I do you one better? How about in the Bay Area where I reside, how about college manager, college results? Do you like that? Tell me
0: college,
2: if you like that.
0: College roster. Now, I was told by Danny in Nashville that this guy's the greatest manager of all time, Tony Vitello.
2: Oh, yeah. All those Knoxville fellas and stuff, right?
0: Are we hitting the sauce, Mason the Millennial? I feel like there's a happy hour here.
2: Well, there's a wedding tomorrow. I'm actually in the wedding.
0: You're in the wedding. Congratulations. You're in the wedding.
2: Yes.
0: All right.
2: Yes. It's a celebratory week. And, you know, wouldn't you believe it? It's on a Wednesday. The wedding is.
0: Well, you save money.
2: On a Wednesday.
0: It's very inconvenient if you have a wedding on a Wednesday for the people that attend the wedding. You will save money when you have a wedding on a Wednesday.
2: I know. Yeah. That's why they booked it.
0: Yeah.
2: I know. That's why they booked it.
0: Really cheap there, saving some cash. Are you you still driving a bus? Last we talked, you would become a bus driver?
2: Yep.
0: Yeah, all right.
2: We don't need to catch up too much, but I'm dipping my toes into other stuff, you know?
0: What does that mean?
2: Content creation.
0: Oh, everyone wants to do content creation.
2: Coding.
0: Hey, I don't know about coding. Coding, isn't that all going to be AI, though? Coding, right? Isn't that all going to AI, the coding?
2: Yeah, I created a Matt Chapman tracker the other day. It was very interesting because Matt Chapman obviously went like 0 for like, what, 57 in his last at-bats, and he hadn't hit a home run in like over 100 at-bats, I mean, that was crazy.
0: Well, he does that every year, so that's the Matt Chapman experience.
2: Right.
0: All right, well, listen, Mason, I love that you're back on. Hopefully you can call us every once in a while. Yes, don't be a stranger. Is that correct? Yes,
2: yes, yes.
0: All right. Go back to the sauce, all right, please. Thank you. There's Mason the Millennial. Now, here's a guy that vanished as well. I think he just got out of jail right there. Let's say hello to E-Dog. Hello, E-Dog in New York.
3: Thank you very much, Mr. Ben.
0: Congratulations on your release. Rikers Island treated you well, yes?
3: No, I was never in jail, no.
0: Now, where have you been? You've been away for most of the year. You were very active at the end of last year, and then you disappeared.
3: Well, ever since they said, they did say I was, what's it called? They did say that...
0: Are you hanging out with Mason the Millennial? What is going on here? My goodness.
3: Listen, they said I was one of the worst callers there ever was, and it turned me off.
0: Oh, you were offended by that?
3: Yes.
0: So you're a delicate person. You do not want to be criticized. Well, you'll be happy to know that Dorco has passed you by, so you are no longer the worst caller. Dorco is in Hawaii, and he is worse than you.
3: Anyway,
0: Poppy is also worse than you, so you should be very happy.
3: Okay. Also, how about Fernando Tatis? Do you think he's out of his slump when he hit the ball to second base?
0: Yes, I think Tatis is. What is he up to? He's on pace now for 3 home runs. He's doing very well.
3: He's gonna rise to the occasion.
0: Yes, if he gets traded. Yeah.
3: Also, I want to say hello once again to the Late Night Drug Tester.
0: Big fan of your work, Late Night Drug Tester. He loves your work.
3: He's one of my favorite callers.
0: He doesn't call the show.
3: Well, you know, he's on podcast, right?
0: Well, his name gets mentioned a lot. And Tatis, now you said he's back. Tatis is on pace to hit 2 home runs and 47 RBIs.
3: Well, he's going to start to go on a roll, I'll tell you that much. And about the Knicks, okay.
0: Now, you're not a Knicks fan. Now, for those of you think this guy, E-Dog's a New York guy, he's not a Knicks fan, though. He is not a Knicks fan. What team do you like? You like the Orlando Magic?
3: Yeah, I do. I got a nice hat.
0: I remember. You didn't think I remember. I know everything about you. Now, where are the ladies at? You haven't given us an update on the ladies.
3: Oh, Melissa.
0: You're still with Melissa? I thought you broke up with Melissa.
3: Well, I say nice things to her to her boyfriend, and she gives me food.
0: Okay.
1: Got to keep her around.
0: Yeah, she's a keeper. Okay.
3: Yeah, so I'm doing good over here, relaxing.
0: All right. Well, don't be a stranger. We love when you call. I'm the only one that likes you, but we love you. All right?
3: Well, that's what I like to hear. Also,
0: oh, there's more. You're not done. But wait, there's more.
3: Right.
0: Okay, thank you. Hello? All right, there's a great E-Dog. Wow, what a great return, man. Back to back. Mason the Millennial. And E-Dog, that's getting me in the mood. That's getting me in the mood for a game show is what it is.
4: It's another Ben Maller game.
5: We've endured too many of these.
4: Is it too much or not enough?
6: Enough already.
0: And don't forget, we need your questions. Hashtag Queen of Hearts with the Queen of Hearts, the Heartbreaker, right over there. Lorena coming up. Hashtag Queen of Hearts. Hello to Hollering James. Hello, James.
7: I made the game show.
0: Don't make us regret this, James.
7: And if I win, will you give me 2 golden tickets?
0: If you get every question right, I'll give you 2 golden tickets. Now, we already gave you a golden ticket, right?
7: I'll go for another one. Come on, Ben.
0: You're just hoarding. Why are you hoarding?
7: I want to exercise my brain allergy.
0: You're
7: hoarding my brain. I'm not weed man.
0: You're hoarding these golden tickets.
7: No, I'm not. I had a special gift for what's her name because I want to ask her for a purple jersey.
0: Okay.
7: All right.
0: Question number one for Hollering James in Minneapolis, Minnesota. Too much or not enough? There are 8 players with more than 5 3-pointers in these NBA finals of 2026 so far. Is that too much or not enough?
7: Too much.
0: Let's find out. That is correct. There are only 6. Good basketball knowledge, Hollering James. Question number 2. There are only 4 players in the American League with 70-plus hits and 10-plus home runs. Is that too much or not enough?
7: Not enough.
0: You sure about that?
7: Uh-oh. No, I'm not.
0: Well, what's your final answer?
7: Too much.
0: All right. That is correct.
5: What are you doing, Ben?
0: You're 2 for 2. There are only 2, Yandy Diaz and Yordan Alvarez. Question number 3. Otto Lopez. You know who that is?
7: Did he build cars?
0: Yes. He details cars. Otto Lopez of the Marlins leads the league in 2-hit games this season with 20. Is that too much or not enough?
7: That's too much.
0: Let's find out. Nope, not enough. Not enough. He leads the league with 26 2-hit games. So,
7: wow.
0: All right. Well, you're not going to get 2 golden tickets. You could get another one. You got to get 1 more question right, James. Are you ready?
7: Let me take a deep breath. I know that wasn't a hit off the bomb.
1: You can do it.
7: There. I know you're making it sound like I'm having a baby.
0: What?
1: Huh?
0: What? All right. There are only 3 players in NBA history to average 30 or more field goal attempts in the NBA finals. All right. Is that too much or not enough?
7: Not enough.
0: All right. Let's find out. No, too much. Only Allen Iverson and Rick Barry have averaged more attempts in the finals. So there you go, the 30 or more field goal attempts in the finals. Question. So, James, it comes out of this. This is game 7, or in this case, game 5. You win, you get a golden ticket. You lose, and it's all over. Are you ready?
7: I hope so, God almighty.
0: Scott's very concerned about who wins an overnight radio game show. Very important for God. Question number 5. Here we go. This was the 7th season in a row. Now, Coop's very nervous over here. Coop's very concerned you're going to get this right. This will be the 7th season in a row with a different NBA champion. Is that too much or not enough, Hollering James?
7: Too much.
0: You sure about that?
7: Oh, God, again? Not enough.
0: No, I'm not trying to sway your vote. I'm just asking.
7: I'll go final answer. Too much.
0: All right, let's find out. No, that's wrong. The answer is not enough. This will be. Well, you didn't believe in me. This will be the 8th.
7: You jinxed me.
0: I did not jinx you. What?
7: Coop
0: actually did have a lucky rabbits thing here and a foot, and
7: he
0: had fuzzy dice out. He had a voodoo doll.
7: Man,
0: he poked
7: when he's around.
0: James, stop your complaint. Well, James, the bad news is you didn't win a golden ticket. The good news is you did win. Congratulations. A lifetime supply of nothing and a trip to nowhere. So if you want nothing, James, just think of the Ben Maller Show. We will send you nothing.
7: And a golden ticket.
0: You already have a golden ticket.
7: But I want to do for Dammy because two goes for Dammy.
0: Okay. All right. Is he really doing that? Is that legit? That's got to be shtick, right? James, you're not really crying, are you, James?
7: I'm crying.
0: No, you're not. You're fake. You're a faker. All right. We're going to have the Queen of Hearts with Lorena. We need your questions. Also, if you want to call, there's a line open. You want to ask if you have the balls, Big Balls Bob, to ask her a question on the air. 877-99 on Fox. And we'll get to the Queen of Hearts with Lorena. We'll get to that. We'll do it next.
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0: I am loving that new intro. Thank you. Thank you. And shout out to Milkman Mike and his amazing vocals on there.
1: That's right. Milkman Mike. Who knew he could sing? He's more than just a milkman. Everyone's favorite milkman in Colorado there. Milkman Mike. So.
0: Milk your cow and your ears. Look at that.
1: Good job. And Milkman Mike with the vocals and produced by Jay Scoop. But thanks to those guys for putting the song together. I appreciate that. Are you ready, Lorena?
0: Yes.
1: All right. These are actual questions by actual listeners. Ferg Dog writes in. He says, I have a crush on this girl who's really funny. How can I find out where she got her sense of humor from?
0: Yeah.
1: You flustered. Ferg Dog, you flustered Lorraine on the first question. You flustered.
0: Such an odd question.
1: All right. Lady Sideburns writes and says, what is the best way to gently address the partner I have? Let's just say there's a kind of a smell situation he's discussing.
0: No. Well,
1: these questions are great, aren't they?
0: It does depend what kind of smell you're talking about. Because if it's like flatulence or if it's regular body odor, there's
1: he mentioned
0: the carriage areas that could smell a little.
1: He mentioned an aquarium is what he mentions. That's
0: an
1: just
0: aquarium.
1: What he said. It smelled like an
0: Well, you got to take good care of your aquarium, you know?
1: Yeah.
0: You got to have a filter. You don't want algae buildup.
1: No, you definitely don't want that. You don't want mold. Definitely not mold down there. You don't want that.
0: Down there.
1: A lot of soap.
0: Where do you keep your aquarium?
1: A lot of soap, a lot of water.
0: Yeah, definitely keep the fish clean.
1: Possibly a bath.
0: Yeah.
1: Yeah, okay.
0: Maybe, you know.
1: Yes?
0: Never mind.
1: Okay.
0: Nope.
1: Not going there? Shane in Des Moines writes in. He says, Lorena, do you have a favorite bad caller?
0: It's got to be between Blind Scott, Weed Man Hippie.
1: Blind Scott, Weed Man Hippie. Who else?
0: And obviously Anthony.
1: Anthony.
0: Louisiana, my cousin.
1: Oh, you're just now. Anthony's very happy right now. Calm down, Anthony. Put your pants back on. Yeah.
0: And Marcel's one of my favorite callers of all time.
1: Really?
0: So I don't know
1: Marcel.
0: If he counts.
1: Okay.
0: He's really good.
1: It was a legend. All the greats come out of Brooklyn. All the greats come out of Brooklyn for sure. Rob in Cocoa Beach writes in and says, what is the perfect ice cream sundae in your eyes?
0: Oh, my gosh. I have had so much ice cream lately.
1: How much ice cream have you had?
0: Yeah. Oh my gosh, between ice cream and pizza, like I'm shocked I haven't turned into one of those.
1: Did you enjoy
0: items.
1: The $25 ice cream cone in Vegas that they have? Did you enjoy that?
0: I did not.
1: You did not.
0: I didn't even know that existed.
1: Well, on the strip, they price gouge you there.
0: Yeah, so. No $25 ice cream.
1: Mm-mm. There's a $20 slice of pizza, I think, on this.
0: But on the drive back, I did stop and get Dairy Queen this time, which is always a big deal.
1: Now, you didn't stop at the Mad Greek in Baker.
0: No.
1: Bad job by you.
0: I stopped right next to the big thermometer.
1: Well, that's in Baker.
0: Oh.
1: That's the world's biggest thermometer.
0: Then maybe that is where I stopped. I thought I was going to get pulled over.
1: Well, no, they have the Mad Greek has great shakes and Greek food because it's called the Mad Greek. But there is a Dairy Queen there, so you went there.
0: Yeah, I have a thing for blizzards.
1: Okay. I got you. Michael from Tulsa writes, and he says, a simple question here, mountains or the beach?
0: Ooh, I'm more of a beach girl. I have lots of bikinis, and I prefer just sitting on the beach.
1: Well, you could
0: sun
1: use
0: tanning.
1: Those in the snow. You know, there's people that do that. They go skiing. And
0: I'm very sensitive to cold weather.
1: Now, you're from Oregon, Lorena. You're living in L.A. Have you done the ultimate L.A. thing, the surf and the turf, where you surf in the morning and then go and, like, ski in the...
0: No, but, you know, I should do that.
1: Yeah, you might as well. It's like
0: I have free time.
1: Yeah. You do, really?
2: We are!
0: No, not really.
1: Because I don't have any.
0: Not really.
1: Yeah.
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0: The Stanley Cup final is even at two games apiece after Carolina's win at Vegas 5-3. The Canes led 2-0 in the first 3.5 minutes. In the WNBA, Minnesota won its eighth straight, 100-76 over Dallas. Cleveland Browns Pro Bowl guard Joel Bitonio retired. Serena Williams won her first-round doubles match in London. U.S. women's soccer took its exhibition in Brazil 1-0. To Major League Baseball, the A's playing in Las Vegas this week at their AAA stadium got a 7-5 win over Milwaukee. The A's hit 5 home runs in the first 6 innings. The previous night, Milwaukee beat them 15-14 in 12 innings. Cincinnati ended a 5-game losing streak with an 11-inning win at San Diego. The White Sox in 10 edged Atlanta 6-5 on a 2-run homer by Braden Montgomery in his Major League debut. Seattle homered in the 10th to win at Baltimore. The Dodgers rip Pittsburgh. I'm Steve DeSager.
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The crown is yours. And don't forget, tomorrow we are planning, thanks to the late night drug tester, his idea. We're going to bring back the hopper. Hoppity hop. The hopper's coming back. And we're going to have the World Cup pick'em. First time ever in the history of Fox Sports Radio, the World Cup pick'em. A blind draw for all 48 teams in the World Cup. And then I got this message. Was it thumbs up or thumbs down, Eddie, from Charlotte? 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Might have been Neil from Fall River. 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You know what that means. Now we get to the meat of the matter, and we begin with just a little pro bouncy ball, a little pro bouncy ball. We start at the Garden, NBA Finals, hit the pause button after the Game 3 win by San Antonio, so Game 4 will be coming up tonight in the Big Apple, and everyone and their mother still yapping about the words of Stephon Castle, the player for San Antonio. So if you didn't hear what he said, possibly not, I'm sure you must have heard something about it by now, but maybe not. So Spurs guard Stephon Castle made a bold decree, a confident statement after San Antonio won Game 3 to get back to 2-1 New York with the lead in the NBA Finals. When asked if he expected to win Game 4, which is tonight, Castle replied, quote, "I expect us to win the next three," close quote. Now, he later added, us just taking it game by game. We love that. One game at a time. He said game by game, quarter by quarter, trying to walk this thing down. Those first two games really hurt. I feel like it was an eye-opener for us, Castle said. We definitely expect to come in tomorrow and come out of here and with a win. So he's obviously talking about game four. So that is a good jumping-off point. Let us discuss the question, did... Many people saying this is the case. Did Stephon Castle put the whammy on the Spurs by saying he expects to win the next three games in the NBA Finals? Did this man put the whammy on San Antonio? So I've got Cheetos, Afterglow, and Guantanamo. And we will combine all of these things together, and we are going to make a big pile of the gabagoo. And we're going to have the baba ganoush as well. We're going to have both that. So now to begin here, to tip off, the answer to the question is, did Stephon Castle put the whammy on the Spurs? Now, if you've listened to me over the years, you know my position on this. This is not voodoo boogaloo. It is not that. Did you expect the man to say he's planning on losing the next couple of games? Were you hoping that Stephon Castle would say that? Like, what is this, amateur hour? First time here? Is your first rodeo? Is that it? You know what this is? It is panache with a capital P. Panache with a capital P. And think of it like a handful of flaming hot Cheetos, the puffy kind, right? Because Castle is puffing out his chest, and of course his fingers are turning orange just because he's that confident with the puffy, flaming hot Cheetos, and he's strutting around like a peacock, and he's got that alpha energy. So I don't have a problem with it. And if you win the next three, this becomes the thing of legends. They make docu-series on Netflix about it, and they write books and all that. And if you don't, who cares? You know, no harm, no foul. But Castle, at this point, he's got more swagger than your run-of-the-mill TikTok influencer with the ring light. He's got that going on. And as they say in the big leagues, an old baseball phrase, you're a baseball fan, you know what I'm about to say. In baseball, they say, trust your fastball. Trust your fastball. You know, these guys that throw hard in baseball, they'll try to throw slop up there and get outs with the breaking pitches. And just trust your fastball.

0: And this is his fastball. And besides, the other thing is, it's 2026. Everyone just walks around. We're all zombies. We're all on our phones all the time. And this idea, well, the bulletin board. Oh, it's going to be on the bulletin board. Stop. It's gobbledygook is what that is. The Knicks, they're not reading laminated quotes before tip-off. And even if they are, who gives a rat's ass? And the idea that, you know, Castle's poking the bear. He's not poking the bear, Stephon Castle. He's walking into the woods with a fresh piece of steak around his neck, bloody steak, and saying, come here, bear. Come on, bear. Where's the bear? Where's the bear in underwear? That whole thing. All right, furthermore, we now go to the NFL shop. That's right. We go to the NFL shop. The NFL merch king of last year has been revealed. Do you see this? Maybe not. No. Perhaps not. So we learned. It was not Shedeur Sanders. It was not Shedeur Sanders. No. We have learned that Bills quarterback Josh Allen was the NFL's number one seller.
1: Number one.
0: Most popular in merchandise sales in the NFL for the last year, 2025 into 2026. According to the NFL Players Association year-end top 50 player sales list, that goes out to Terry in England, who loves a good list. Now, we don't do lists here. Josh Allen took the top spot for the first time. He beat out Drake May of your Patriots. You Patriot fans are so excited. Oh, we got a new quarterback. Oh, my God. This guy's actually going to get in the Super Bowl. Saquon Barkley of the Eagles. Barkley was third. Now, the rankings are based on official NFL merch sales. Jerseys, hats, T-shirts, all that stuff. They exclude personal endorsement deals, sponsorship income, and all that stuff. Allen led also in international jersey sales and bobblehead sales. Fathead sales. There's a lot of Josh Allen fatheads and bobbleheads out there in the world right now that'll end up in a landfill soon enough. Now, May did actually edge out Josh Allen in jersey sales in the U.S. So more people bought Drake May jerseys than Josh Allen, which makes sense because Drake May is still a newbie. He's a newbie, and Josh Allen's been around for a while. The question, though, what is the secret sauce? Give me the secret sauce for the Bills quarterback Josh Allen and his skyrocketing popularity right at the very top of the triangle of popularity. So this is easy peasy is what this is. He has been blessed, Josh Allen, by the Godfather. He is a made man with the Bills Mafia. And when you're a made man, these kind of things happen. Buffalo's passion for pigskin is the unofficial state religion of Western New York at this point, and the rowdiest congregation having a good old time at the Hootenanny. And that is what fuels the merchandise sales. Obviously, the Bills have been good for a couple of years, and a number of years now, and Josh Allen, it's not that hard. And the traveling circus of loyalty. Now, you think of the circus. When I was a kid, it was like elephants, and they had, you know, different weird animals that they'd bring out there. Now they got rid of the wokesters, got rid of all the animals. But the traveling circus now is in Buffalo. It's loyalty, wings, and shattered, burning, folding tables. That's what that is. And that has launched Josh Allen, again, to the number one spot on the retail charts. A massive jump. He was sixth the prior year, and 11th before that. And sure, previous number ones like Barkley in Philadelphia, Jalen Hurts, they had their moment. And Patrick Mahomes remains a top 10 staple in Kansas City, even though he had a miserable year last year and was hurt. Eight straight years now, Mahomes has been in the top 10, we are told. However, Josh Allen is, last season, the last year and a couple of months, he has been basking in the afterglow of that MVP award that he won a couple years back. So 2024 MVP, while simultaneously being unofficially anointed the first ever Pope of Western New York. So congratulations to Josh Allen. He is the only of that part of Western New York, Josh Allen, named the Pope. And international fans can't get enough of him because he plays football like a golden retriever with a rocket launcher of an arm. And the domestic fan base in Buffalo and Orchard Park and all over there, fiercely devoted, right? Devoted. And by multiple jerseys, you got to have both the home and the road. And you buy the alternate jersey, the third jersey, and you put that on your snowblower, because every snowblower needs a good alternative jersey. All right, last thing. Does San Francisco we go? Now, I was going to mention this earlier. It's pretty much the same story repackaged. There's a couple of different words. And what is that? We're talking about the disgruntled wide receiver who can be yours if the price is right, Brandon Ayuk, who is yet again airing his grievances with the 49ers on, yep, social media in a new video posted on the gram, not to be confused with the old video that was posted on the gram. The 49er, I say that in air quotes, the 49ers receiver, because he's not going to play for them again, posted another video, and he directly called out the team that he is technically property of, without, of course, naming them explicitly. He didn't say the word 49ers. Continuing the long-running contract squabble and the drama-o-rama that is taking place as he is stuck on the roster. The money quote is from Brandon Ayuk, one of the great poet laureates of our time. He said, quote, "You want to know why they really mad, though? They mad because they stupid," said Brandon Ayuk. Yeah, I'm just repeating what he said. "They mad because they paid me $50 million in 8 months and they voided my guarantees for 2027 and I'm about to be on a new team in 2026. They mad at themselves," close quote. It's the great poet laureate there, Brandon Ayuk. So the question, why all of a sudden is wide receiver Brandon Ayuk cranking up the screws on John Lynch and the 49ers and Shanahan and all these guys? Because the player, Brandon Ayuk, is acting like the Niners owe him a parade, apparently, with balloons and cupcakes, because he posted a few cryptic videos on the gram. I wouldn't say he's escalating. I wouldn't use that term. He's escalating this because something changed. Like, nothing's changed. He's escalating it because nothing's changed. That's why he's making a big deal about this. And the 49ers are obviously slow playing this. We've talked about this in previous episodes of the show, that they're slow playing this. And they have a plan. And they're not going to budge off their plan. And so the player, is weaponizing social media to force a timeline. And John Lynch already said it's safe to say that Brandon Ayuk has played his last snap in San Francisco, yet they have him in the NFL's version of Guantanamo Bay. No trial, no release, no sunlight. That's it. Enjoy yourself. And they're holding off here, the Niners, on cutting him with no hard deadline. There's no hard deadline. He's squirming to get released. He wants to be released or traded to the team he wants. And the Niners have tried to trade him, and nobody wants him. Nobody wants him. And so Brandon is going the squeaky wheel route or route is what he's doing. Except he's not really squeaking here. He is screeching like the character from Saved by the Bell back in the day. This is a WD-40 proof situation. The noise is out there, and there's no WD-40 you can get for this. The player is pouting. He's telling the critics to stop running from the belt and all this stuff. And he's using analogies about talking, about the kids taking the ball home, all this different nonsense he's brought up. It's the NFL's version of slamming your bedroom door. Huffing and puffing, and I'm going to show you. And the 49ers, they unplugged the Wi-Fi. And training camp is it's rapidly approaching, about a month away. We are approaching, that's the doomsday clock. And Ayuk just moved the hand to 11:58. And It certainly seems like people have gotten into his ear and said, listen, dude, you got to become a total a-hole on social media. And the Niners at some point will just say, it's not worth it. Let's just get rid of this guy and we'll release him. It is the Ben Maller Show. If you'd like to be part, 877-99 on Fox. That's 877-996-6369. Also on X, at Ben Maller. That's at Ben Maller. If you'd like to be part of the program, we'll take your phone calls. What's in the box? What's in the box? We'll get to that game. Also, LeBron James has said something so over the top that we need to revisit this because it's just classic. Well, I don't want to give it away. Just bear with me. Right? Trust me, it's another good goofy LeBron James story as he continues to be capital O obtuse. Capital O obtuse. We'll get to all of that. Also, later this hour, we will have Password, the word game of the stars. We'll get to that, and we will do it next. However, right now, it's the A block. We go to the Lorena Theater on iconic Ventura Boulevard in Sherman Oaks, California, in L.A., and let's see what hour it is.
2: Number four.
0: Anthony is very happy there in Louisiana. 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

0: Bill Miller and you. It is the Ben Maller Show, which can be reached at 877-99 on Fox. That is the call-in number. Also available on the X machine at Ben Maller. That's at Ben Maller.
1: He blew me off.
0: You can also say hello to Lorena, FSR Tech Queen.
2: Hi, Bill.
0: Do not mention my name. And Kubaloop, a Bronco fan. That's a Bronco fan.
3: Johnson prefers Black Stallion.
0: All right. Your comments can and will be used against you in the court of sports radio. Back to it. Well, we do get back to it. And what's in the box?

0: It's in the box. Well, we have an update on the offensive player of the year in the NFL as the league decided to send Jackson Smith and Jigba the wrong trophy. They have now corrected that. He received a package in the mail.
1: Oh, good.
0: Yes, so he has the proper trophy. Now, my question, what did he do with the other trophy? Because that's a very valuable item for those guys like Darren Revelle and those guys that collect merch. Like, that's a very, very exclusive item.
1: I didn't even think about that.
0: Yeah, the first trophy that was sent to Jackson Smith and Jigba said defensive rather than offensive. Did he have to return it? I don't know. JSN said it was disrespectful. Yeah, it's the old Aretha Franklin song, Disrespect. He got the updated one. So all good. They've righted the situation. They have righted the situation, so we're all right there. Hallelujah. And I hope he enjoys that. Jackson Smith and Jigba those accolades again. The Rams, of course, are loaded. The rumor in the last 24 hours, Aaron Donald's going to come back and play. How about LeBron James? LeBron James upset with those that are criticizing LeBron James, of course, and the people that have accused him of nepotism. Yeah, nepotism, says, I don't play those games. Of course, this is all about Bronny James, who signed a $7.9 million four-year contract and has been horrific. It's like a make-a-wish thing with Bronny James, who the only reason he was drafted, most people believe, is because of LeBron. And he is among the worst players, and he hasn't even played that much in the NBA. It's terrible. There's like 450 players in the NBA, and he's about the 700th player. Let's go to the phones, and we'll say hello to Craig, who's in Utah. Hello, Craig. Welcome. Going on.
2: Hey, Ben, how are you doing today?
0: Craig, if I was any better, I'd be a member of the Jazz, but not the Utah Jazz, because they're terrible.
2: Yeah, I got to agree with you. So, Ben, I wanted to talk about Adam Silver and the whole Wemby incident, and I think just the whole thing kind of perfectly sums up Adam Silver's entire tenure as the commissioner of the NBA. I mean, anyone who has a working pair of eyes could have seen that was a flagrant foul on Wemby. And they go to review it today, and because Adam Silver has no backbone, he does not care about integrity of his sport. He just lets it slide by, and he hides behind the facade of league offices and other teams and says, that's not a decision that's under my power, knowing very well that it's he totally has a say in an opinion in that. And that's just my problem with Silver, is every time there's a chance to take a firm stance, he hides behind committees. And
0: well, they all do it. Everyone does it. I hate commissioners. I can't stand commissioners. I hate them. And they all do the same thing. But it's not surprising. The NBA, this predates Adam Silver. Like, I love goofing on Adam Silver, and we try to figure out where he's from outside the Milky Way, and is he the first connection between humans and extraterrestrials? I love goofing on Adam Silver. On this one, though, that's the playbook of the old commissioner, David Stern. They started that many, many years ago, and I remember watching Michael Jordan play. And I'd be at the game. Like, Jordan could literally commit 12 fouls. They'd maybe call two on him because that was the rule. And it's just continued. Whoever the biggest, LeBron James, also the same thing. The special rules, and now Wemby's the next guy, and that's how it is. And it's a TV show, and that's all they care about.
2: Yeah, it's terrible. I think Vince McMahon is a better at running leagues.
0: Well, he was a very good commissioner, the WWE, in terms of the market growth of the WWE with Vince McMahon next level. Thank you so much, Craig. Let's say hello, eeny, meeny, miny, mo. Let's say hello to Dorko, the comedian. Hello, Dorko.
3: Yo, yo, yo, yo, what do you know? I'm the number one caller on all of Ben Mahler. The ladies all love me. You can't ever outright me. Nobody is as cool as I. That, my friend, is no lie. Big ups, Ben, yo.
0: Look at this.
3: Queen of Hearts Arena. I'm gonna have you have me sweep her off her feet at a meet and greet here in Hawaii. Aloha.
0: Well, that is one meet and greet we will all go to, Hawaii. If somebody wants to pay for us to go to Hawaii, we will definitely go to Hawaii. And we'll do two or three meet and greets back to back to back. And oh, my God, what fun that'll be.
1: We could do a luau one with a big old pin.
3: For sure. Yeah. We're going to crown you the queen of Iwa Beach and make it rain for L.A. Reina, yo.
0: Yes, exactly, exactly. And the rumor is that Dorco is going to put some merch out there. Is that true, Dorco? I'm hearing rumors. Possible Malapalooza merch.
3: This is definitely a fact. And if you want your name on the back, if you're one of the stars, like Anthony in Louisiana or any of the big stars, email me at gmail.com.
0: Say it again.
3: Just Say Yo Comedy Show at gmail.com.
0: All right. And he is planning to make some t-shirts and hats, right? Or just t-shirts? Or
3: t-shirts and hats.
0: Nice. All right.
3: And we drew up a design today, as a matter of fact.
0: Look at that. Unbelievable. All right. Well, I look forward to seeing it. Of course, I have to approve the design. You know, it's my brand.
3: I think you will.
0: All right. Very good. Thank you, Dorco, the great Dorco the comedian. Let's say hello to Meta Glass Kyle. Hello, Meta Glass Kyle. We do have Password, the word game of the stars, coming up here in a little bit. Hello, Meta Glass Kyle.
4: What up? First off, let me say, you know, I'm over here in this beautiful desert lot looking at stuff. I thought of y'all when I stopped by the store earlier and said, you know what? I got to tell Ben about this today. And we're going to get into some basketball. First off, did you know that they had some new flavors of Doritos right now? And I think all three of y'all would like this flavor. They're garlic parmesan.
5: Oh, yeah, that sounds good.
0: Yeah, it doesn't sound bad to me.
4: They're actually pretty good. I mean, who would have thought that a tortilla coated in garlic parmesan would be good? But it actually is.
0: Have you ever had garlic bread with a little parmesan cheese on top with the garlic? It's wonderful.
4: Yeah, that's bread, though. That's different. Like a tortilla chip. It didn't make sense at first.
0: It's all the right mix. Hey. Remember, it's salt, fat, and sugar. That's what it's all about.
4: They're good. My second thing is, Ben, what happened to my man from New York that used to call and play Guess What I'm Eating or Guess What I Have for Dinner?
0: Oh, you're talking about Marcel in Brooklyn?
4: Yeah.
0: You're in for a treat. Marcel in Brooklyn, say hello to your fan, Meta Glass Kyle in Nevada.
6: Can you believe it? Meta Glass from Nevada, home of the Golden Knights, Las Vegas style. Good to see you.
4: I don't root for them. I'm a Blackhawks fan. No Golden Knight fan here, buddy. But I love what you do, though. What did you have for dinner tonight?
6: Well, believe it or not, you had to listen to the food picks on Mondays only and find out.
0: Yeah. Marcel's by the book, Kyle. He does not stray from... Like, what are we doing? Food? Are we doing TV picks? Is that what we're doing?
6: Oh, yes, it is. One state tradition, and I guarantee it. And Metaphor from Nevada, you got to play along. So it's a new dawn, new day. Let's get into it.
0: Yes.
6: Play some music, Lorena.
0: Come on, Lorena. This is great. We're gonna let Metaphor play as well from Nevada.
4: Meta glasses, not Metaphor.
1: I like Metaphor.
4: I'm not metaphorically speaking.
1: I think Metaphor is better.
0: Marcel, do you know what a meta glasses are? Do you know what that is?
6: Meta glasses. That's just like an animal. Give me a break.
0: That's right. It's an animal. It's a cousin of the Kit Kat. You know the Kit Kat? Have you ever heard of the Kit Kat?
6: Have a of little course, Kit Kat bar and give me a break.
0: Oh, I guess you have heard of Kit Kat.
4: Give me two of them.
0: I thought the Kit Kat was actually an exotic cat from somewhere out.
6: Oh, yeah. Cat. Like C-A-T and K-A-T.
0: Okay, we're doing TV picks. This is very serious. No messing around, please. Very serious.
6: It is.
0: Marcel in Brooklyn. I say...
6: Actually, Metaphor would like to start first.
0: Yes, Metaphor.
4: Come on, man. Marcel, I like you. I literally listened when the first time I heard this show. You were the very first person that I heard, and you were talking about what you had for dinner.
0: Yeah.
4: And it piqued my interest.
6: And now... What do you see? What do you want to see on TV last night? It's a sports thing.
4: I don't really watch TV. I watch anime.
0: All right, anime. Did you watch anime? Do you know what that is, Marcel? Anime.
6: A cartoon.
0: Yes. Do you like cartoons?
6: Ever since when I was a child, I saw it.
0: Okay. Very good. I say
6: it's
0: that you...
6: It's not a mixed match metaphor, but thank you. I give you respect for it.
0: Okay. You were watching... my turn metaphor. You were watching the Stanley Cup Final between the Carolina Hurricanes and the Las Vegas Golden Knights, or the Vegas Golden Knights.
6: Oh, this is going to be a mixed match.
0: All right, Lorena.
6: Well, stay tuned for that.
1: Go ahead,
6: Lorena.
1: I think you went to the movies and you watched Back Rooms.
6: Back Room?
1: Yes, Back
6: Room. Crime serial? Oh, wow. I'm in shock. This is not a mixed match for you.
0: No,
6: I'm
0: sorry.
1: Darn it.
0: Koopaloo.
6: Go ahead, Koopaloo.
5: Marcel, I think you were watching the final table of the $600 No Limit Hold'em PLO Deep Stack Tournament.
6: It's on Apple TV or Hulu, I think.
5: It's streaming on YouTube.
0: Oh, YouTube.
6: Ooh. YouTube. Not a mix.
0: Do you know what a deep...
4: Can I throw another one out there, Marcel, for you? You were watching the New York Knicks fan beat up on the San Antonio Spurs fans?
5: Oh, yeah. Oh, I was watching that, too.
6: Well, believe it or not, metaphor, the New York Knicks have lost to the Spurs in Game 3 back on Monday, but tonight we're going 3-1 at 8:30 Eastern. So the Knicks...
0: All right. Reveal answers, please. Make this end.
6: Go ahead. All right, then. The New York... Okay, Ben, Vegas Golden Knights, Carolina Hurricanes, series tied at 2-2 apiece, and the Hurricanes defeat the Golden Knights 5-3.
0: All right, very good. Now, what metaphor, what is your favorite Marcel Malmet metaphor? Do you have a favorite Marcel Malmet?
4: The spaghetti incident that he had last year, I want to say around this time, he had said that he burnt spaghetti.
6: Uh-oh.
0: My favorite Marcel Malmet is when the Toronto Raptors were in the Stanley Cup the NBA Finals against Golden State. And do you remember what he said that night? Metaphor? Do you remember what he said, Kyle?
4: Metaphor? No.
0: All right. He said the single greatest blooper of all time. And I think we have it. Do we not? We don't have it. The single greatest blooper in the history of Fox Sports Radio was said by Marcel in Brooklyn. It's so good that we've saved it for the archives. He was trying to describe one of the players of the Toronto Raptors, not Kawhi Leonard. It was who?
6: Pascal Siakam.
0: There it is, right. One of the all-time. Marcel, you're such an entertainer.
4: Ben, really quick though.
0: What?
4: Hey, Marcel, if New York loses tonight, are the Knicks fans really going to try to beat up on the Spurs fans again? Because you know when they get to Texas, it's going to be a whole different ball game. Because the Texas boys got 2A rights down there.
0: Wow.
4: So it ain't going to be the same kind of fight.
0: Yeah, Marcel has nothing to add. Thank you. There he goes, our friend.
5: I'm sorry, Kyle. I think your nickname from now on is Metaphor.
0: Kyle, you gotta kind of be Metaphor at this point. You're Metaphor Kyle.
4: All right. Listen, I'll take it because y'all gave it to me, and since I'm part of the Malibu Militia, I'll accept.
0: Okay. And we have 2% chance he got his nickname, but this is a great nickname, Marcel. When Marcel gives you a nickname, that's like a higher level thing. Isn't that right, Poppy, in San Diego? Isn't that correct?
7: Yes, that's correct. And, Mentor, I'm going to say everyone wants to hear Poppy's picture.
0: Oh,
7: and
0: no, come on.
7: To the picture, that NBA.
0: Oh, come on. What are you doing to me? You don't know if Scott Foster's the official. You don't know about that.
7: Well, look, I'll tell you what. It's going to be a game 4 in the NBA. The next... are going to be playing at home against the Spurs, and we're taking the Spurs. Victor Wembanyama on the money line. Can you tell us the line?
0: Well, on DraftKings right now, it is -130 in favor of the Knicks, who are actually a slight favorite in this game. Spurs are +110.
7: Yes, I love that. Spurs 110. And on baseball, we got the Brewers against the Oakland Athletics. This game is going to be in Las Vegas, and I'm liking the Athletics. Can you tell me the line, please?
0: No, I can't. I can't. Okay. I'm done. We must move on.
7: That's even money.
0: Oh, right, you already there. Had the line. Why'd you ask me for the line? You already had the line.
7: Okay, and save the best for last. I love this game. You're going to like it. We got the Pittsburgh Packers.
0: Thank you. Poppy. As far as the money is concerned, the San Antonio Spurs getting the top percentage of the money on the, as far as the money line is concerned, the point spread, which is anywhere from 1.5 to 2.5 in favor of the Knicks, and they're getting the public support and also the money, so a slight edge, not a ton, towards the Knicks to go up 3-1. We hope that doesn't happen. We hope that does not happen. Password, the word game of the stars. We'll get to that. We will do it next.
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2: And the password is... Password. You idiot. Password. The word game of the stars. Here's Ben Maller.
0: Let's play Password. We welcome in our contestants. Our first contestant is Johnny D. from Reno. Hello, Johnny D. Ben. Welcome, Johnny. You there?
3: Yeah, can you hear me?
0: Can you hear me now? Yes, Johnny D.
3: Can you hear me?
0: Yes, I can. Johnny, who would you like to partner up with? You got me, Ben, La Reina, and Kubaloo.
3: We'll go with Kubaloo.
0: All right.
3: Gonna beat you.
0: All right. An L next to your name.
4: Good luck, you two.
0: Okay, and hold on a sec. And then Lorena, pick one, two, or three.
4: Number three.
0: Well, you have picked Mark on the north end. Hello, Mark. Welcome. What's going on, my man? You ready to play?
5: I am, and I'm going to pick you.
0: All right, we're in it to win it. You're going down, Coop. You're going down. All right. We have a list of words, 1 to 10. Let me make sure everyone's there. All right. Everyone seems to be there. All right, gentlemen, Johnny D., you were on the air first, so pick a number 1 to 10. We start out with 10 points, then work our way down, 9, 8, 7, 6, et cetera.
3: We'll go with lucky 7.
0: Or 7.
3: 7.
6: All right.
3: 11.
6: Let's see. Let's go with... learn.
3: Teach.
0: No. Let's go with school. Oh, come on.
5: Student.
0: No. no. No, no, no, no, no.
6: Okay. So, Johnny, you heard those two clues.
3: Mm-hmm,
6: let's
3: mm-hmm.
6: go with memorize.
3: Huh.
0: What do you say?
6: No, he just said, he's thinking.
0: Oh. All right. 3, 2, one. Okay.
3: Sorry.
0: Who knew this would be this hard?
3: I think I got it, Ben.
0: Yes. You think you have it? Let's try... I don't know. I feel like we've repeated... I mean, the good words we've used. Educate.
3: Study.
0: Yeah, there you go. What is that, 5 points or something?
3: My God. What was it? Study?
0: The word was study. Yes.
6: Yeah.
0: All right. Seven, well, we're up here, Mark. Let's show Mark on the north end. Pick a number 1 to 10, please.
5: Number 3.
0: All right. Number 3. Let's go with eeny, meeny, miny, mo. How about, let's see, what'd you say, number 3? How about rainforest?
3: Rainforest?
0: Yeah. Why is that funny? That's not funny. It's rainforest.
3: I don't know, Brazil?
6: all right, Johnny.
0: Oh, come on, man.
6: Let's go with, I mean, I don't. Did you need another clue?
0: have you been listening?
6: let's go with. I don't know.
0: Say something.
3: Give me something.
0: Oh, we're running out of time.
6: I don't know.
0: We win the game, Mark.
6: Jungle.
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1: 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And here's what you need to know.
2: The Carolina Hurricanes tied up the Stanley Cup Final 2 games apiece, winning at Vegas 5-3. It was 3-3 after two. NBA Finals Game 4 is Wednesday night. In the WNBA, wins for Golden State, Atlanta, and Minnesota, which has won 8 straight. Cleveland Browns Pro Bowl guard Joel Bitonio retired after 12 seasons. Serena Williams won her first-round doubles match in London after 4 years off. U.S. Women's Soccer took its exhibition 1-0 in Brazil on an own goal. To Major League Baseball, the White Sox in 10 innings edged Atlanta 6-5 on a two-run homer by Braden Montgomery in his major league debut. A 10-inning 6-5 win for Seattle at Baltimore. Randy Arozarena, a two-run shot top of the 10th. Toronto scored 2 in the bottom of the 9th to beat Philadelphia 3-2. Cardinals won their 5th straight 7-0 at the Mets. Dodgers 12-3 over the Pirates. I'm Steve DeSager.
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4: 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Here's Brady Quinn, LeVar Arrington, and Jonas Knox.

Oh, heck yeah. Two pros and a cup of Joe, Fox Sports Radio. That guy right there is LeVar Arrington. He's Brady Quinn. I'm Jonas Knox with you. You know, you can always listen to this show on the iHeartRadio app. You can always find us on hundreds of affiliates all across the country. 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Now, if you're listening live, we'll take you all the way up until 9 a.m. Eastern Time, 6 o'clock Pacific. 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

0: to seek violence over a game. Like, over a game, guys. Like, you're probably sitting somewhere locked up right now, and they have our radio show playing, and you can hear us from your cell, your holding cell, while they're processing you and getting ready to take you, you know, and put you where you're going to be until you're there and go through the process. Why violence over a game? Okay, if you bet $1 million, maybe you crashed out, $100,000, you lost money betting, you crashed out. Maybe I can understand that, but then you should stop betting. But if you are crashing out, your reset button, your crash out button is getting hit because you see somebody wearing San Antonio Spurs. I saw one video where a dude was walking with San Antonio Spurs gear on. The people was getting at him.
1: Yeah.
0: And the cops arrested him. They was all in it together.
1: Son of a bitch.
0: They was.
1: Is that a Ginobili jersey?
0: They was giving him that work. And for his troubles, the cops arrested him. I don't get it. I don't get it. I mean, I don't want to have any beef. In New York. I played for the Giants. I don't want to have no beef with New York people. But the people that are doing this, man, you've got to get something that means something more to you than trying to fight people because y'all are in the finals and they're not supporting your team. You know, there is allowed to be another team and fans of another team. You do know that. That's why it's called sports. That's why you're excited, because you want to see them beat another team. I just, come on, man, do better than that.
1: Yeah.
0: Don't take the fun out of it.
1: I mean, look, they're pissed off about the game. The losing streak was over, and some guys got the audacity to walk around with a Spurs jersey on. I mean,
0: and they was probably taunting. You know, Spurs fans was probably walking in New York with their chest out. Turned personal. Like, oh, you walking around like you think you can whoop me.
1: He looked like he got beat up by 100 people.
0: He probably did.
1: Like they were all over him. But you know where you didn't see any of that stuff? At least to my understanding.
0: From the Knicks.
1: Well, yeah, that too. But in the arena, all right? Because you price out the riffraff. You don't have to worry about those problems.
0: Oh, wow.
1: Just saying, man.
0: Oh, wow. Well, there you go.
1: That's why some places have a cover charge, you know? Got to clear out the riffraff. And so they're out there being hooligans on the street and throwing down.
0: Dang.
1: So, but it's just a different picture than the one that was painted yesterday on the show, which I thought was disappointing.
2: Well, first off, you're only doing this because Knicks fans came after you after the things you had said.
1: What do you mean?
2: And you're now trying to typecast them as being the same as all those people who are chasing down people's in Spurs jerseys, trying to whoop them up a little bit. I mean, look, people got different definitions of home field advantage. Maybe that's part of it, but I would say this. That's a small fraction of those people, okay? Yeah, yeah. I didn't see Timothy Chalamet out there, you know, getting in some of those shots too. You know, he was clearly somewhere else, you know, icing his knees or whatever
0: he was doing. Oh, he was icing his knees. And he's in that fraction of people I was talking about. Oh, yeah.
1: Oh, yeah?
0: Room service. He probably lives in, like, one of them, like, penthouses. You know, elevator goes straight to your room, to your door, to your
1: Park.
0: Place. I mean, he was overlooking Central Park. And one.
1: Hey.
0: And I ain't talking foul and foul and the basket went in. I'm talking and one.
1: Yeah, I mean, look, this is, you know, no direct shot at the
0: even
1: Knicks
0: Tracy
1: fans,
0: Morgan.
1: But, oh, you think him too?
0: Oh, everybody.
1: Yeah.
0: Everybody.
1: Well, nobody's going to mess with him. He'll just throw up on your shoes. So you don't want to mess with Tracy Morgan. And by the way, I don't know if he's even able to get a hotel room in Manhattan based on his reputation.
0: Yeah, but he got some cash.
1: That guy trying to get an Airbnb. Imagine that.
0: He got some cash, though.
1: Look up your resume.
0: Well, you're just going to put down a larger deposit.
1: Okay.
0: Yeah.
1: I mean, hey, do what you got to do. Now, how do we think

0: this plays out, because I'm starting to get the sneaky suspicion that the whole bitching and moaning about the fouls and the foul discrepancy in game three, I'm starting to get this suspicion.
1: It wasn't that bad, though.
0: I agree.
1: Why were we making this out like that was the worst thing in the world?
0: I agree, but there's a lot of noise. There's a lot of people talking about it was unfair, and I just wonder if Mike Brown's tactic, let it sit a day, is going to work coming up later on. I just get the feeling they're going to try and even this thing out a little bit. They're talking about Wemby and the whatever that was that happened to Jalen Brunson. The screen that he was trying to get through and Jalen Brunson being pissed about it. They're talking about, you know, looking into it. That should have been a foul call. It just feels like there was enough noise made post game that now the Knicks are going to have a little bit of an advantage potentially going into this game.
2: Go ahead, Q.
1: I mean, I like I said before, we talked about this yesterday. I think San Antonio found a way to finish. There might be a formula, a sense of confidence now for them, that if they can harness that, have other guys step up around Wemby, like we saw Castle in particular, De'Aaron Fox in moments, spread the ball around. I think they probably had double the amount of assists they had in game three as they did in each of, you know, game one or game two. So if they can implement some of those things, this game can get back to all square. And we're at 2-2 going into game five. But it's a big if. Like, I think that's a tough environment to try to win in. Now the questions have become: how many people are able to pack in this place for 6,000, 7,000 a ticket? I mean, that was just game three. We kind of talked about some of those ticket prices. It's not like that's changed for game four, has it?
0: Let me get a ticket price for you.
2: Man, I would assume that it would be higher. It's a big deal.
0: Get the tickets here. What do we got here? Tickets for Game 4 at MSG if you don't want to get your ass beat in the streets of Manhattan. We'll just go one ticket. Hey, can find a nosebleed for $4,300.
2: It's not bad.
0: Oh, there's another one for just under $4,000.
2: It's not bad.
1: There you go. Yeah, that's see? Down from the last time.
0: Yeah,
1: right?
2: It is. Didn't they say by game time it was up to almost $9,000 for just to get into the building?
0: Yeah.
2: Like
0: yeah.
2: $9,000.
0: Well, I
2: and
0: mean,
2: they're saying that you
0: for
2: know,
0: your own safety. I mean, you'd,
2: they
0: you'd
2: said the president
0: the
2: was
0: building.
2: Thinking about going back to the second game.
0: Well, I think it came out yesterday. He's not going to be.
2: Oh, it came out.
0: Second game.
2: Okay. I mean, he was getting a little bit of nap time in there. You know what I mean? You
0: know? I know that Rachel Nichols did point out just some of the boos that were handed out to President Trump.
2: There was a little.
1: Yeah, I think it was also pointed out that there were some boos during the bubble, during that season, if I'm not mistaken.
2: Speaking of him and Stephen
1: Jimmy Butler or someone?
2: Yeah. Oof.
0: Oof. What do you like?
2: Oof.
1: Oh.
2: Oof. Anyway, so I think I seen it, bruh. I seen it. I was totally aware where you went with it. That's why I said, oof.
0: Yeah, I just wanted to.
1: It's been a spicy week, huh, Var?
2: I mean, very, very spicy. I mean,
1: Var loves it.
2: It was Stephen A. The president. Spicy. The president addressed Stephen A., a sportscaster. Said his IQ isn't high enough. Dang. Stephen A.
1: That's like the 1,000th person he said that about, by the way.
2: Stephen A. Well, you know.
1: That's like a standard go-to. Oh, he doesn't know how to disrespect somebody, just attacks their IQ.
0: That is kind of a good move. Just telling somebody they're low IQ.
2: Dang.
0: Yes.
2: That'll hurt you.
0: Yeah. That's.
1: I mean, he does it in a way, though. It's like, it's not. I mean, you're basically just calling someone stupid. But he goes
2: that's
1: about
2: basically
1: it in a
2: way
1: that's like.
0: Yeah. Can you believe we're at a point to where the press is feuding with Stephen A. Smith?
2: That's crazy, man.
1: The fact that we have a president talking about that. I mean, imagine any presidents, like. I just ever talking about any of that.
0: The whole thing is wild.
2: I'll say this.
0: Gotta be careful. You mentioned his name. Gotta be careful.
2: Oh, here comes cancel culture.
0: Yeah.
2: Here come the people saying, don't bring up the president on your show.
0: It's taboo.
2: He's the president, my guy. Or my girl. This game tonight will be interesting. You asked the question, will the referees respond? Will the NBA respond to what Mike Brown had to say? And I think the answer is yes. And I don't believe in like jumping down the conspiracy theory hole, but you couldn't have a 3-0 series without at least trying to get it to 2-1. Without trying to get it to 2-1. There were a lot of instances that if you really look at it, the referees dictated that game. And they dictated it in the favor of the San Antonio Spurs. It's crazy to think that they would go into Madison Square Garden and do it, but they did. Now the question becomes, do you call the game the same exact way so that you can kind of maybe meet the criticism with this is consistency of how we're calling games in this championship round in the playoffs? Or do you call it differently where a lot, because there was to the defense of the referees somewhat, it was a physical game. Carl Anthony Towns was getting away with a lot of physicality too. If you were watching him away from the ball, he was doing a lot of physical stuff too. He was
1: zesty.
2: I mean, he was getting that body on him. You know, like Charles said, you know, you get that guy. He's put his body on you.
1: Body.
2: You know, you want to feel you want to feel his body up against you. That's how you know you're doing it good. You know what I mean? That's what Charles said, not me. But he was getting his body up on him.
1: Bad. Yeah,
2: and he was being Carl Anthony Towns during the course of that game.
1: It's game four.
2: They didn't call no fouls on him.
1: Carl Anthony Towns.
2: He was putting the zest on him. He was making it work. And they didn't call the foul. But Victor Wembanyama, he put his hands on him. He didn't get the calls. Castle, he put his hands on, bro. They was putting their bodies all over Bronson's body, babe. That's what they was doing. And you know what? And them referees was watching it. They didn't use the whistle to call them fouls on Spurs. Let them do it. Why they do it?
1: What?
2: Had to do it. Okay. Gotta do it so we can get game four. We'd get the score at 2-1, baby. If I lay it down. I don't know if they're going to do it tonight.
0: I think the best result for everybody involved is that the Knicks just get stomped out later on tonight. I mean,
2: come
0: ripped
2: on, man.
0: In half.
2: It's not true.
0: No, listen, ripped in half. Let's get it to 2-2, and then let's see those hooligans try and rough people up in the streets again. That's what you get.
2: No
0: get
2: one has ripped up anyone in the series so far. It's been a good series.
0: Tonight.
2: It's been a competitive series. You're not giving the Knicks enough credit. I think the Knicks are the better team. I really do. I think the Knicks are the better team. And that game could have gone either way. Spurs got out quick. They did get out quick in that game. They did. But every single time, deficits are ate up. So it's going to be a good game. I don't see there being a blowout. And I'd be surprised if the Knicks don't win. Like if I'm a betting man, I'm going with the Knicks tonight. I'm a betting man.
3: Sticks picks.
0: Right.
2: Bank
0: look
2: it.
0: At you channeling your inner Brendan Sorsby. Yeah. Proud of you, man. Look at you.
2: Well, I don't. Man. I'm not. I don't have eligibility to play.
0: Oh.
2: Well, technically,
0: yeah,
2: I do.
0: You?
2: I have 1 year.
1: Yeah, you do. You can go back.
2: I really could go back, huh?
0: Yeah. Why not?
1: You really
0: play with your son.
1: I mean, based on right now, I don't know what rules would prevent you from doing so.
4: Do it.
2: That's crazy. I really have 1 year eligibility.
1: Yeah man. I mean, the issue would be who would wear 11?
0: Yeah.
2: I'll wear a different number.
0: No, you better take that number back.
1: Really?
2: I'll wear a different number, yeah.
1: Oh, that's cute.
2: I mean, there's a LeVar Arrington wearing 11.
1: I know, it's that's all right. What I'm saying.
2: So yeah, I'm not like, going to go take his number. It's his number.
1: See, I thought you'd be like first class at him on a plane. Like, hey, son, let me tell you something.
2: I would.
1: I'm wearing that number.
2: Oh, I would.
1: All right.
2: Say that.
1: Once daddy's gone, then you can wear it. All right. But let me show you something. All right.
2: You know how horrible I look in my uniform?
1: Just sit the back of the plane. I'm sitting up front in first class, all right?
2: That dude be looking at me in my uniform like, Dad, why? Why would you take the number? Why would you put this uniform on? Why are you here? This would be good.
0: How long do you think it could take for you to get uniform ready?
2: I could get
0: to light somebody up.
2: I could get my body back in about 6-7 months and look good in a uniform.
0: I'll take the under on that. Give me 3.
2: No. Maybe.
0: Get you some M drive.
2: I wouldn't look right. I'd never do it. No way. My ego would not allow for me to put a uniform on or try anything of that nature. I'm good. Believe me. I got my time. Anyway, big game tonight. Very, very big game. I don't even know how we made it to college. How did we get to college?
0: I don't know. No.
1: No one knows.
2: I mean, we got Zesty all over my body. Keith Sweat remix. We got... Mm-hmm. We got referees. We got fans beating the hell out of other fans. Yeah. We got New York City lovers. We had a whole lot in one segment.
0: And by the way, Albert Breer, I think may have kind of instigated all this because he was the one disappointed with Spurs fans not getting physical with Knicks fans who were kind of celebrating and running amok last week when we talked to him. And it's like, all right, man, like. You know, here, if this is what you want, Breer, you want assaults in the streets of New York after the game is over and Knicks fans are upset about it. So, I mean, maybe this is a Breer problem. You know, we need to discuss that with him.
1: I mean, he is an Ohio State fan, and I've said to you before, the last time I was able to go as a fan, as a spectator, to an Ohio State game was for that playoff game. And I'm pretty sure I had someone make a comment to a little kid who was a Tennessee fan about Santa Claus.
2: Oh, wow.
1: Or lack thereof, yeah. And I was like, wow, that was vicious. Like, I think I would have rather see them punch the kid in the face because it looked like the kid got punched in the stomach.
0: You know? It's, yeah, that's terrible. Well, look, hopefully everybody can be better behaved coming up later on tonight.
2: Yeah, no, that ain't going to happen. That's not going to happen.
1: That'll really come down to whether or not the Spurs can get it done. 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The right tools and supplies, they're never far away. 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
0: It is Two Pros and a Cup of Joe here on Fox Sports Radio. LeVar Arrington, Brady Quinn, Jonas Knox with you. So we are going to have the usuals. We've got In Case You Missed It coming up later on this hour. We've got our midweek awards, hour two of the program. We're going to catch up with Petros Papadakis. We're also going to have the leftovers. All of it is yours here on this three-hour extravaganza. Up next, though, I mean, the semantics just continue for one storyline in the world of football, and it's yours right here on FSR.
1: I want to be straight with you about something. 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
22: I'm going to say, if you ain't never put in that work, stop talking to me like that, bro. Like, blah, blah, blah. Hey, man. Talking to me that way until you put in the work.
0: We got a...
23: What does that mean?
0: In case you missed it, coming up here a little over 15 minutes from now, right here at FSR. By the way, it is time now for the Tire Rack play of the day.
24: Jarvis all alone now, back at it for Stahl. A backhand, he scores! He scores again! Oh, my goodness! The captain is unreal! His second in the game! And the Hurricanes have got a 4-3 lead with 13-28. Oh, captain, my captain!
0: Hurricanes Radio Network on the call. 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By the way, Jordan Stahl, former Penguin. All right. Former Penguin, now a longtime Hurricane, but trying to get another cup. He won the cup with the Pens back in 09.
22: All right, how about
0: that?
22: How about
0: that for a fun fact?
22: How about it?
0: Think I'm not a puckhead. Come on, man.
22: Bucket. Right. You know what I mean?
0: Yeah. That is true.
22: Yeah. When in doubt.
0: All right. So we have more commentary on the...
22: You have context now, Q?
0: Minnesota Vikings quarterback situation. I don't understand.
22: Yep. Okay. He puts no work in, but sits there and be like instant, like full out, full court instigator.
0: I'm the guy on the outside of the mosh pit who's just shoving people.
1: That was actually a good way of describing it.
22: Yeah. That is 100% a great way of describing it. Like, you getting in here? No.
0: Absolutely not.
1: Yeah.
22: Yeah.
1: No.
22: Yeah.
1: You go do you, though. Do you?
22: Yeah. No, I'm doing nothing.
0: So
22: charity.
0: So we've got
22: raise some money.
0: We've got more commentary on the Vikings quarterback situation.
22: Okay.
0: We've got Kyler Murray talking about having to split reps. He's not a big fan of having to split the reps. It makes it harder to learn the offense, as he said. He spoke yesterday about that situation. So do we have a little Kyler Murray talking about the splitting of reps and how it differs from his time with the Cardinals? Here was Murray yesterday in Minnesota talking about this situation. He stepped up there.
22: Doesn't sound like it.
0: At the podium.
1: Keep vamping.
0: He was talking with the reporters. Very kind. Wants to showcase his leadership abilities, which is what he's done for years and years in Arizona when it comes to the Cardinals. And so now he finds himself on this $1.2 million deal in Minnesota. Let's take a listen to that, Kyler Murray.
25: I think the toughest part is, again, I was there for 7 years. I know I had two different offensive systems, but at the same time, you're getting all those reps, you know, now having to split reps. It's me already being behind, not getting the amount of reps that, you know, you would typically want a guy to get learning an offense. That's probably the toughest part, you know, just, again, going back to the past, being in control of everything, understanding what we were already doing because I was comfortable within the system. Now coming into the new system, learning on the fly, trying to play fast, efficient, and let it loose while learning that's the toughest part.
0: So we've got Kyler Murray discussing that portion of it. And then you got J.J. McCarthy, who was asked about the competition and what's going on there. And he seems like he's getting real close to being annoyed with the constant questions from the media.
26: Just like I answered earlier, I'm only focused on that next rep and whatever's in front of me to help improve that next rep. And that's as simple as, you know, I've been walking and talking it, and I'm going to continue to do that.
0: At what point are they just going to say, all right, let's stop playing the games here. Let's stop beating around the bush. Kyler Murray is going to be our starting quarterback. He's going to be QB1, and then we're just going to focus on that so we can kill the back and forth with the constant questions about the competition. Because it doesn't feel like...
1: It's not going to be now. Not going to be anytime soon. I mean, it'll be not until you get to training camp. They'll let this thing play out. They'll do it for, you know, whatever reasons. But it sounds like, too, if you follow some of the practice reports, that it's been mostly Kyler, but JJ's done well of late. So I don't know how much to read into it. Full transparency here. There are times where Patty will send stuff, and I'm like, I don't know if that's just some avid Vikings fan or if it's his dad's opinion of,
0: what do you mean?
1: Of the Vikings. There's a lot of moving parts in regards to the Vikings reports that we're getting, so I'm not sure what to make of them. But that being said, it would definitely not be now. It would be for the training camp.
0: Patty does seem like he's got a vested
1: interest. Patty, does your dad love the Vikings?
3: I can neither confirm nor deny. Yeah, maybe. Yes, fine.
1: Oh, okay. Because, so, again, full disclosure. Patty, behind the scenes, will send different things we talk about discussing on the show. And a lot of it was heavily slanted towards one team, which I was like, Patty, you're just a fan of this team. We need to, like, spread this out a bit more. And then a lot of late came from another team. And I was like, well, this feels like someone else might be a fan of that team in the household.
0: Is that what's happening here? I feel so much worse
22: than to the topics that we're going to talk about on the show.
1: Well,
22: now,
1: because his algorithm is probably set up to give him more news alerts on those teams. That would be my bet.
22: Mm. That's interesting.
1: I mean, is that a fair assessment, Patty?
3: That's a fair assessment. I will defend myself in the case of I was going for at least relevant of what was now in the today. I will try not to go for any, you know, like reaching for
22: like the Seahawks or something like that.
3: Yeah, if Seattle's not relevant, I'm not going to throw them in there, even though I'm a huge fan. I try to keep it as
1: huge
3: close
1: fan, folks. There were some things where it was like, hey, so and so switching shoes. We should talk about this.
0: Hey, Jackson Smith and Jigma caught a fart 2 days ago.
1: It actually might have been JSN. He got a smaller shoe size. We should talk about this.
3: I think I said a Sam Darnold one time. You're like, no, we're not doing that.
22: I've never paid attention to it.
0: It's just like
22: I did see how you did respond to him yesterday, and I was like, why is Q jumping out?
1: I wasn't jumping out.
22: Now it makes sense.
3: Can I at least say, though, that I haven't sent a Viking or Seahawk thing in a couple days. Every day, I've sent other things. Can I at least say, I try not to do that every day?
1: Well, the hard part for you is that there is a decent amount of material coming out of Minnesota.
22: That's
1: true. In regards to the nine and his competition with Kyler Murray.
3: That's why I went for that.
0: Okay. So if there's a lot of conversation coming out of there and it's just a bunch of noise and Kevin O'Connell knows he's going to name Murray the starter, what are we doing?
1: Well, hold on. That's your opinion.
0: Okay. How much would you like to? Okay, I'll bet you a pair of Jordans that Kyler Murray's the starter week one.
1: Hey, man, I'm still waiting on my jizz. But okay. Here's the deal.
0: I'll bet right now.
22: That is true. No, I'm going to ask you to. I'm on that today.
1: Because I want each one of you to answer this. What would be best for the organization, for Minnesota? If J.J. starts or Kyler starts, and why?
22: If we're being honest, it's best if J.J. McCarthy starts.
1: That's right.
22: And the why would be, one, because they drafted him. Yep. And he's a high draft pick. Yep. Two, he's younger. So if he were actually beating out Kyler Murray, then you would have to say he's changed maybe the narrative that has been building up on him, which is we don't know if he's the quarterback for this team. So if he feelings can change, but again, the original thought process has to be that it falls in the line of Kyler Murray is not being brought to Minnesota to be JJ McCarthy's backup. Kyler Murray has been brought to Minnesota to be the starting quarterback of this franchise. So if J.J. McCarthy ends up starting, he will have literally not only beat Kyler Murray out for the starting job, but he beat the narrative that was connected to him that led to Kyler Murray's arrival in town.
0: Yeah. No, I would agree. I think it would be better for the organization if the guy they drafted to be their franchise quarterback ended up being their franchise quarterback. I just don't think it's happening.
22: I'm with you. I don't think it's going to happen. But with that being said, it's not, you don't have to be, the beauty of being a coach is, unless you're told by the owner that you're going to play this player, outside of something like that, or the kids saying that their Madden score says, their rating says they should be out there or not out there, outside of that, a coach gets to decide who they want to play.
0: That was
1: poor,
0: rude.
1: Poor Jets fans.
0: That's just rude.
1: Hey, by the way, did y'all notice, though, that height of the mic?
0: That's rude, too.
22: That's funny.
0: Come on.
22: That's so funny.
1: I mean, it was just a general observation. I was like, dang, that mic looks like it's kind of high on Kyler.
22: They got to start giving Kyler a handheld microphone every time he go up to the podium.
1: Yeah, just
22: down here. Podium. Hey, down here. Is Kyler Murray here yet? Down here. Hey, man. Hey, speaking of, while we're joking, you do know when they did the roast of Kevin Hart, everybody had a lectern, like there was a podium there for you to stand up, tell your jokes, stuff like that. When Kevin Hart got up to finish the show, do you know he had them lower it? They had a prop. It was a prop. You could lower the lectern into the stage, and you knew immediately it was because he's so short. That it would have took away from them seeing him during the roast. That's a true story.
0: I thought that the whole, you know, some people on TV use like a box to stand on.
22: Oh, they do.
0: I thought that was all. Yeah, okay, that's just.
22: No, that's true.
1: No, it's true.
22: Yeah, they use boxes. Yeah. Yes.
1: By the way, it's not even people who are that short. I've worked with people who are like decently tall. But they don't want to be. They don't want to appear as if they're like a few inches shorter. So they would stand on a box just to have like level, you know, height.
22: Which you can really see it. It comes through on the television.
0: If I ever do that with you guys, you have my permission.
22: Well, I'm not that much taller than you.
0: To kick the box out from under me.
22: Q is tall. I'm not that tall.
0: You have my permission to kick the box out from under me.
1: Don't say that. You're such a.
22: It would be funny though,
1: bro. That was a Brooks is here reference. He's not going to admit that, but that's what that was.
0: Oh, no, it wasn't, but that's a great call. I'll save that for Saturday. Good. Oh. Thank you. No, that's good. Oh, yeah. Nothing wrong with little
22: you
0: Brooks.
22: You must have been in rare form on Saturday.
1: Well, Saturday, but last night, bro, he was struggling too. Those Cubs, man, they can't figure it out right now.
0: Oh, so bad. Oh, boy, they're bad. Oof.
1: I swear, LeVar, call Jonas during any Cubs game and just listen to him.
0: Yeah, my son and I watch, and he's
22: Papa.
0: Just, he asked
22: Papa.
0: I love that he asks so many questions, and he loves baseball so much. And the questions he keeps asking me are, "Why are they doing this? Why did that happen?" And I'm at a point where I don't have any answers. I don't know why Colin Ray is a gas can. I don't know why. Four out of their five starters are out either for the year or for an extended period of time. I don't know why they gave Dansby Swanson $180 million and the guy's batting 120. I have no idea. I don't know. I don't have these answers. I just...
1: I mean, it would have been such a different experience for you if Mark Cuban just bought the team.
0: Yes. I was telling Brady when the Cubs were for sale a few years back, Mark Cuban wanted to buy the team, but they tried to tell him that Wrigley Field was separate from the purchase. And Mark Cuban's like, why would I want to buy the Cubs and not get Wrigley Field? Like, why would I want that?
22: Yeah.
0: It's like, why would I want to buy a car with no tires?
22: Right.
0: Wait, what? Doesn't make any sense. That's their only drawing card. That's it. It's Wrigley Field. Other than that, they're terrible. There's nothing. They've got nothing to show. One World Series in 200 years.
1: I don't know why I find it so entertaining when he gets so into this and he gets so upset. I'm like, you got 162 games. It's going to be a long season if this is how we're handling everyone.
0: Yeah, and the problem is all those Knicks fans I called a doormat, I say that because I'm one too. I'll watch later tonight and then tomorrow, and it'll just continue on and continue on. And that's just the way it goes. But
1: but at least you're not icing your knees like Timothy Chalamet, you know?
0: You know, that is.
22: You don't know that.
1: He's having a
22: you don't know that for a fact.
0: Damn.
22: Papa. Why do you have ice on your knees, Papa?
0: That's right, man. Hey, Mexico is in the World Cup starting tomorrow, so we got other things to watch. Papa. Tell you that right now. By the way,
22: what do you call ice in Mexico? what do you call ice in Spanish?
0: Careful with that one. By the way, be sure to check out our YouTube channel for the show. 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
0: And a cup of Joe, Fox Sports Radio, LeVar Arrington, Brady Quinn, Jonas Knox with you here. Coming up, top of next hour, a little over 10 minutes from now. Please. How much are those? I'm in for half on those. They could be $2 million. I'm in for half on those. We're working on your shoes, Brady. Working on your shoes.
1: Don't do that. Don't do that.
0: What?
1: I'll dinner with them in a heartbeat if you guys try to play that game. Don't waste your time and money. Big donation guy.
22: Hey, man. It's hard finding 14s, bro.
1: Well, it depends on... Well, it depends on what brand. But.
22: I'm going for Jordans. I'm looking for some... These ones that Jonas wanted like me to get you.
1: Jordans fit different than Nikes. Does that? I know that sounds stupid.
22: No, they people, do. But. No, because they molded Jordans off of Michael Jordan's foot.
1: Okay,
22: so you're right.
1: Like I feel like Nikes run smaller and definitely more narrow than Jordans do.
22: Mm. Jordans so, like, are pretty narrow.
1: I'll wear like a 15 in Nikes, but a 14 in Jordans, or like a 14 in Adidas.
0: Yeah, well, I think we found the pair. If you're going to donate them, make sure you do it before the end of the month, though.
1: This is, you know what this is, LeVar? This is payback because every time I get a chance to get at Jonas about something, I do. And so this is payback. This is what that is.
22: These are almost $600.
1: That's what I'm saying. Do not spend that money on something
22: I'm
1: like that.
22: I'm looking, I don't see your size, though.
0: Good. 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And speaking of the World Cup, don't miss Team USA's first game of the group stage this Friday at 9 p.m. Eastern Time, 6 o'clock Pacific on Fox. It's USA versus Paraguay live from SoFi Stadium in Los Angeles.
30: Sometimes you can't get to everything in the world of sports or entertainment. Good thing the guys are here to bring you in case you missed it.
0: Guys, in case you missed this, Brandon Ayuk was back on social media. This came after the bizarre messaging and commentary he had a couple of days ago, which we were trying to decipher. We talked to Pete Prisco, a fellow Arizona State alum, yesterday about it. But Brandon Ayuk talked specifically about the 49ers and the contract he got from the team.
31: And another thing,
2: You want to know why they really mad, though? They mad because they stupid. They dumb. They mad that they pay me $50 million in 8 months. And they avoided my guarantees for 2027. And I'm about to be on a new team in 2027. They mad at they sales for real. They're acting like they mad at me, but they stupid ass mad at they self.
0: So.
22: Well, that's a great job interview. Hey. I mean, do you not put one on the other side of the plus sign? And that equals, if you're going to say that about them, if you're going to handle things that way with them, why would we not think that you're going to do that with us?
0: That's correct.
1: I just wonder what his agent's thinking.
22: Oh, he's like,
1: he's just like, oh my gosh, stop talking, stop doing this. We're trying to go somewhere else so you can continue to career and make more money. Why? Why do you keep doing this?
22: Hey, he's
1: or maybe he's like behind him, being like, "Yeah, that was a good one. That was a good one."
22: It's like that.
1: This will get them. This will get them to trade you, release you.
22: No way.
0: Wasn't it? Didn't Antonio Brown have $30 million voided from the Raiders or something like that? I think there was something along that. And so basically, he's already had 27 voided from the Niners.
1: Didn't he freeze off his feet?
22: Yeah,
0: yeah.
22: Antonio Brown burned his feet off. Skin.
0: Hey, it's Jonas Knox. 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
19: The Stanley Cup final is even at two games apiece after Carolina's win at Vegas 5-3. The Canes led 2-0 in the first 3.5 minutes. In the WNBA, Minnesota won its eighth straight, 100-76 over Dallas. Cleveland Browns Pro Bowl guard Joel Bitonio retired. Serena Williams won her first round doubles match in London. U.S. women's soccer took its exhibition in Brazil 1-0. To Major League Baseball, the A's playing in Las Vegas this week at their AAA stadium got a 7-5 win over Milwaukee. The A's hit 5 home runs in the first 6 innings. The previous night, Milwaukee beat them 15-14 in 12 innings. Cincinnati ended a 5-game losing streak with an 11-inning win at San Diego. The White Sox in 10 edged Atlanta 6-5 on a 2-run homer by Braden Montgomery in his Major League debut. Seattle homered in the 10th to win at Baltimore. The Dodgers rip Pittsburgh. I'm Steve DeSager.
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3: 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I think LeVar pointed this out yesterday, and we were talking about the Brendan Sorsby, you know, that he's eligible to play. The NCAA is going to appeal that decision, and we'll see how this whole thing plays out. But because he's got this trial against the NCAA, when is this going to take place? And we do have an official date for this. It'll be

0: take place. So either as a conference, they'll self-govern, they'll get that done, or maybe even get a bill passed through Congress that'll provide the NCAA the power to limit this from ever happening again by giving them antitrust protection. So that's what's happening. Whether or not it happens in time before the season, that's a whole nother, you know, issue. I keep going back to the thought of him getting down this road and then not being able to play this upcoming season and missing out on the supplemental draft. Maybe people in his camp are saying, look, we know you have the ability to earn $5 million this year. You got to exhaust all efforts. And they may have signed that deal with Texas Tech, Cody Campbell, Joey McGuire, their head coach, Kirby Hocutt, their athletic director, all full well knowing what he had done, which, again, would force them to have to pay him regardless. So that's another caveat to all this that I'm curious if that was the case. Did Texas Tech know about this? And if they did they sign him to this deal where they basically came and said, look, we've got this prior issue. If this becomes a thing, doesn't matter. Doesn't void any of the guarantees we put in this contract.
1: It's almost like their hands are tied because they already committed to it and they knew going into it. Yeah, that is actually, I didn't think about that part of it. Because if you just look at it on the surface, you can't, I find it hard to believe that nobody within Texas Tech, whether it's the AD, the head coach, like nobody within the program has pulled anybody else aside and been like, hey, man, this is an awful look. Like the Big 12 had this spirited, you know, meeting and or conference call yesterday to discuss all this. It feels like it's Texas Tech and everybody else. It doesn't matter the conference you're in, the involvement you have within college football or college sports looks at this and goes, this is a really terrible look for the program. And so if that is, I mean, that would make some sense. Like, why would they go this hard in the paint, so to speak, to defend him unless they were like, look, we've got to pay him the $5 million regardless, so let's at least get him to play and get him on the field. Like, that would make a little bit more sense.
2: The reports say that Cincinnati knew, right?
1: Yes.
2: It goes as far back, and Cincinnati was before Indiana, correct?
1: After Indiana.
2: After Indiana.
1: That was last year.
2: But Cincinnati knew.
1: Yeah.
2: And he played for Cincinnati.
1: Yep.
2: Mm-hmm. Why would Cincinnati, at the bare minimum, not flag it to any school? Not just Texas Tech. To any school that would be coming for Sorsby to recruit him away. Why would this not be... See, this is where I find the biggest issue. It's almost like the you guys were bringing up Mark McGuire and Sammy Sosa yesterday and how it was like, okay, now that the season is over, now that they've hit all the home runs, now that we benefited
1: from... How dare you guys?
2: How dare you guys do that, right?
1: Yep.
2: How does he get through the season with Cincinnati... And what? The season's over. People are aware, but nothing happens. We get this far down the lane with Sorsby? How does that work? How does he do all of these things that everybody's outraged about that, oh, we're going to band together. We're not playing against Texas Tech. Da, da, da. Well, then don't play against Cincinnati, too. Add Cincinnati to the list. In fact, I think Cincinnati is more culpable in this situation than anybody else. Add them to the list. If that's the way we're going with this, if this is the direction we're going in, how does he get through the season with Cincinnati? And how is this information not disseminated before somebody makes an investment of seven figures? And don't say, well, it's not our business. It's not our business to tell you about this guy. You came and you recruited him away from us. You took the problem off of our hands. You deal with it. Don't give me that, because this is supposed to be a communal thing. This is community driven, because you're acting like it's community driven now. Why is this now, just now, the biggest issue as it applies to

0: with Sorsby. Why?
1: He kept gambling after he left Cincinnati. When he got to Texas Tech, he was still gambling. And
0: I'm trying to understand. When did it become public knowledge that Sorsby was gambling?
2: It was after the season. And that's where it's a little bit – I don't want to say what Cincinnati did or did not know. I believe someone had maybe made claim that they were aware or something along those lines. I'm not sure when that took place. So I don't want to necessarily throw a lot of this on Cincinnati. Maybe they were aware, maybe they weren't. But I don't know that that was necessarily the case. And when they find out, I believe is up maybe for a little bit of debate. Has it been reported on exactly when they found out?
1: I don't know. March.
0: That's why I'm asking. March, I don't know.
1: Is when it first came.
0: When did Texas Tech come getting?
2: Because here's what it says: Cincinnati has publicly stated that they were not aware.
0: Okay.
2: Of any of the gambling of the quarterback.
0: Okay.
2: Now there were sources, but again. I'm not going to lean too much into that. In the world of college football, it gets a little bit crazy. And I mean, I've already read a lot of the posts that Patty sends about the Minnesota Vikings. So we see how crazy some of their fan base is. But my point is, I don't know that we need to vilify Cincinnati in this, because I don't believe, at least nothing that's come out or nothing they've stated has led us to think there was any knowledge of this. Before, when they brought him in or during the season or anything else.
0: I'm just trying to understand, when did the information, so maybe that's the better framing of
2: this
0: the question.
2: This past spring.
0: This past spring is when all the information came out.
2: Correct.
0: Okay. If this past spring is the first time that anybody has any solid knowledge of what Brendan Sorsby was doing, then let the legal process play out. I don't think, like, if you want to judge him, if you want to say he shouldn't do this and he shouldn't do that, let it, like, if, when, what takes place, like, February is what? That's a hearing?
2: Yeah.
0: Because I know you were talking about legalities, like, legal, like, this isn't him breaking the law. This is what, like, let's make sure we're clear on that.
2: What doesn't make sense about this is it's 2 weeks after the national championship game. So they're like none of it matters. I don't even know if he has eligibility left after that.
0: Right. Well, that's the point. I mean, that's the point of trying to get it done the way that they're trying to get it done. And all I'm saying is if what you're saying is true, the knowledge of this has just come out in the spring. Whether he is dead to rights, guilty, dead's to right. Don't we have to get to the judgment of that before we say, okay, it's official. He did it. Now here's where we're at with it. I mean, whether people like it or not, if the trial or the hearing, whatever it is, takes place in February, and he's free to play until that hearing takes place. I hate to say it, whether people like it or not, he probably should, by the rule, be able to play. He should. If nobody knew and his accusations are out there from the spring, you can't just say, oh, you can't play because we heard that you were gambling. We heard you were gambling. Oh, yeah, we got proof you were gambling. Until there is a formal, here is the decision, here's what happened. Now, again, like you said, morally speaking, or whatever we want to call it, code of ethics, if the school wants to take action against the kid, then that's on them. Whether it's a bad look, whether it's a good look, what
2: he has had that moment with the NCAA. He had the moment the NCAA came down and said, you're not eligible, these are the rules you broke, here's the evidence, here are the facts. He appealed to the NCAA. That was quickly denied. That led then to him filing for an injunction against the NCAA. To allow him to be eligible, which he won in a court in Lubbock, and now it's appealed to the 7th court in Texas.
0: So if the 7th court in Texas says we're going to wait until February for this to happen, are people going to be up in arms still?
2: They are up in arms.
0: It's the courts.
2: That came out yesterday.
0: It's the courts.
2: Well, I don't know what that means. The judicial system is part of the issue with this, and as I said yesterday.
0: Sure.
2: Because it takes forever to be able to get an answer or response. And look, that's not necessarily by design. This is how the legal system works sometimes.
0: Correct.
2: But the general point is people are so up in arms about it that they're looking for other avenues of standing in because the NCAA is powerless at this point. So whether it's the Big 12 coming in and saying to Texas Tech, we're not condoning this, and then whether Texas Tech or Brendan Soares wants to take the Big 12 to court is another, potential out there, I guess. Or there's the potential of Congress stepping in and trying to enact something right away. Now, again, all this could be challenged in court.
0: Sure.
2: Right? They could challenge that, once the Congress passes a bill and they could say this goes into effect immediately, he might say, well, hey, I was grandfather clause into eligibility before this. So I predate this. So you can't stop me, but you can stop everyone else who does what I do in the future.
0: All I'm saying is, here's all I'm trying to say, is just like the NCAA is going to have to leverage what to be able to keep Soaresby from playing? The legal system, right? The judicial system. Brendan Soaresby can do the same exact thing on his behalf to try to defend himself to be able to play this season. I think that's his given right, right?
2: Sort of. Like, this is all a matter of, because look at it this way. If the bill is passed, then Congress has the power for the court system to not overrule the NCAA's rules. Does that make sense?
0: Yes, like, but that doesn't exist. That doesn't exist today.
2: No, but that's in part because of the power that the courts have taken over a lot of things. So that's where you look at it and just say, all right, like we're going to get to a point where the NCAA is not going to be able to allow this and they'll be able to enforce it. We just haven't given them that
0: power
2: yet.
0: That's not today. Right. So again, I'll come back to my original point. If it is the judicial system that is determining whether the kid can play or not, we can take the narrative and say, oh, it's in Lubbock. Oh, it's a fan. Oh, he has a vested interest.
2: Then I would just respond to you and say the legislative system forming a bill or a law to outlaw it would then trump the judicial system until it's challenged again in court. That's the separation of powers. That's checks and balances. So I don't really know where you're going with this.
0: Oh, where I'm going with it is he's eligible to play today, correct?
2: Sure.
0: Okay, yeah, that's where I'm going with it. You can say, yeah, but all you want.
1: I mean,
0: where I'm going with it is what I'm saying is that we can create a negative narrative. We can say this is the real truth of the narrative, whatever it may be. The bottom line is that the judicial system is able to dictate and determine if that young man is able to play or not. If he's fighting for his ability to play, even though knowing what's taking place, and he's saying, let the courts or whatever, let the judicial system figure out what it is. And the judicial system says, we're going to, but it's not going to be until February. And a court rules that he can play and he plays this year. Where are y'all going with it? Because to me, I feel like that's pretty open and shut. Whether it was,
2: we're saying that shouldn't be the case.
0: I get that.
2: It's pretty easy. We're speaking for the rest of America.
0: I'm not disagreeing with y'all.
1: Yeah, no, I know
0: not
1: what you're saying.
0: I'm not saying what I'm saying.
1: It's to disagree.
2: Don't know what you're saying.
0: Well, you're not listening to me then.
1: So
2: I am. I just don't.
0: I don't think you understand. Well, if you don't understand, it's very simple what I'm saying.
1: Well, we've had conversations on the show about whatever happened to the commissioner's exemplar. To where a guy would be, there'd be some legal issues or whatnot, and then Roger Goodell and the NFL would step in and say, hey, until we get this sorted out, you're not playing. They did it with Ezekiel Elliott years ago. They've done it with other players. And then we've seen players get in trouble off the field and still be able to play. And it's like, well, legally, you got to wait for the process to play out.
0: Correct.
1: And so
0: due process.
1: All of that is fair. It's just...
2: That's in a criminal sense, though.
0: I'm trying to get the clarity on it because I don't understand it all like that. What I'm saying, us through questions
2: to what you're saying is because this isn't that's in like a criminal standpoint, right? Like someone's on trial or someone has some other off the field issue,
1: right?
2: So there's two issues with that. One, we're talking about a criminal offense, which is different. This is not necessarily a criminal defense. This is against the rules of the NCAA. So he's not going to go to jail for doing what he did.
0: Correct.
2: They're just saying you can't be eligible for this. All right. So let's go to the other side of the conversation. What's different in the NFL and college football? The NFL has a collective bargaining agreement. So there are rules that are set forth between the owners and union, right, that dictate then the terms or conditions of employment.
0: Yep.
2: So once you break one of those rules under the player conduct policy within the CBA, you are then subject to whatever is stated within that CBA, what your punishment is. It could be fines. It could be suspension. It could be any of that, right? Okay. That gets challenged sometimes.
0: I was about to say, court. You can still challenge that. Okay,
2: you can challenge it. Okay, now, the difference is, just like in the NCAA, just similar to the NFL, there is an appeals process. So you go through the appeals process. Who's the judge, jury, and executioner? Roger Goodell, right? So he hears it, very similar to NCAA. He heard the case, doesn't believe there's anything else here. It's pretty cut and dry. You're still suspended. Then you go back to courts, and then you try to work it through the court. The difference in this case is there is no CBA. There is no commissioner. It's just the NCAA. And unfortunately, they have lost out every single time because of a Supreme Court ruling that has kind of led to now every single time the NCAA has taken up a case in any matter, they always end up losing. Now this, the problem with this case is if you read the verdict from the judge, there's really not a great explanation as to explaining why it's only a 2-game suspension as opposed to losing his eligibility for the entirety of the season. There's not a lot of explanation in regards to his rationale of not wanting to address what he did wrong.
1: Was it clearly stated
2: that he admitted to everything else. The only thing he really talks about is the harm that he would face given what he would lose out on. So because of that, that's all we really know. We don't know how this other court, the shame about this is the other court could rule in February and it could be case closed. They throw it out because it's so ridiculous. And yet we just let him play the entirety of the season.
0: But that's the system. I mean, he's pimping the system, right?
2: But first off, I don't think anyone knew it was going to take this long. His attorney and them might have said, "Hey, if we go to this, this district, it could end up getting kicked down the road and take so long that you could play this season." But again, the problem is there's now going to be action taken in other venues, and it may put enough pressure on Texas Tech to say, all right, we're cut and dry from this. We all agree this was a bad idea. Cody Campbell can keep pushing all he wants, which there's another element to this. A lot of people are worried about a guy like Cody Campbell, who's a billionaire, just basically continually throwing money at stuff until he gets the result that he wants. And that's a separate conversation. But I would say this. I understand that you're saying, though, this is how the judicial system works. That doesn't mean it's right.
0: Well, Q, there's a lot of people that would say that about the judicial system.
2: I understand.
0: And that's
2: I said that. I said this yesterday.
0: Yes, you did.
2: I said this yesterday.
0: Yes, you did. Yes, you did. Credit due. I'm just saying.
2: But my issue is, though, the timing of all this is completely, to me, separate from a case decided by a judicial system, in the sense of why can't they hear this sooner? Why can't you find a way of putting some sort of emergency, declaration on this and say everyone kind of needs to find an answer sooner because of the timeline, because this unfortunately now doesn't matter. They could deem him whatever they want in February.
0: Is there anything else right now, or is this February date, that's it? The courts came back wherever they appealed and said, we got to have this done. We got to have the hearing so that we can make sure this kid doesn't play or is eligible to play. Is February the date? Is that the date? Whatever was filed after Sorsby got the injunction to be able to play.
1: Well, the NCAA appealed it. I don't know when they're going to come up with their conclusion.
0: But so that's still out there.
1: June 22nd is the deadline for the supplemental draft. So
0: I'm not worried about the supplemental. What I'm trying to understand right now is the date that Sorsby has in February. Is that is that the final decision in terms of moving forward with Brendan Sorsby? You guys said, he got the injunction and then the NCAA immediately filed to come against it, to block it, correct?
1: Yeah.
0: That date that was put on what the NCAA did is February, correct?
1: That's Sorsby's case against the NCAA. That's okay. February.
0: Has the date come down? Okay, so we don't know the appeal yet. Okay, so let's wait and see what that, because whatever the appeal is that would ultimately be what takes place, right? Or can Sorsby do it again? And then now the supplemental draft becomes it comes into play. But I'm trying to understand what else is next. February is the date that puts him after football season. He has opportunity to play.
2: That's the trial date. That's the trial date.
0: Is there anything that can happen right now that can change his ability to be able to play?
1: Yeah, he could place another wager.
0: Oh, God. I mean, there's that. Don't move the goalposts. I really want to get the answer on this. Is there anything that the NCAA can do right now, like within the rules, the parameters of everything that's taking place right now, just like within the rules Sorsby can play?
2: I would say this. For Sorsby, it's a little bit of a gamble to let this thing play out past June 22nd. It is a bit of a deadline for him personally because you don't know potentially what's there from a legal standpoint. You don't know potentially what's there from just the Big 12 or even your own school coming and saying, hey, Ann, sorry. Like we can't go forward with this. Like we want you to be a part of the team. We want you to be our guy, but it's just, there's too much around this. We've got too many issues with other schools within the conference that don't want to set this precedent. You know, we're getting a lot of pressure from the commissioner, Brett Yormark. There's a lot of things, right, that could go into this where before June 2nd, he just says, all right, I'll just go in the supplemental draft, right? Like that deadline is not for necessarily the court system per se, but for him to choose if he wants to potentially risk the what-if scenarios and go into, you know, July and August, the next thing you know, something happens where he's not able to play. Or Texas Tech doesn't want to entertain this anymore.
0: I feel like if that was what it was going to be, they would have done that by now.
1: I just can't believe. I think everybody's in agreement. You place one bet on your team as a player.
0: Call it a day.
1: He placed at least
2: 40. Can I be honest, too?
1: He placed at least 40.
2: Well, and beyond that, had he like bet not for the quarterback, the guy in front of him to hit it under and pass him the other game.
1: Yeah.
2: I'd be like, all right, that's kind of a dirtbag move, man. Like, I get it. You're frustrated. You're not playing. You're not the guy. But it's a bad look.
1: 90,
2: it's like, yeah, hey, LeVar's over-under for sacks for this game was 1.5. You bet right. The under.
1: Yeah.
2: It's just a jerk move.
1: At $90,000, he was moving. He was gambling through friends and relatives. Like, I can't believe we're even here at this point with this whole thing. But hey, we'll see how it all plays out.
0: He's playing today.
1: Yeah, he is. He definitely is.
0: We ran long as hell to come to the conclusion he's still eligible to play today.
1: Yeah. Well, it is two pros.
2: That's because,
1: I'm sorry. Go ahead.
0: We can't. We got to go.
1: Yeah.
0: We're late. We're at 4:30. 7:30. We got to go.
1: Yeah.
2: All right. Go ahead.
0: Get us out of here.
1: That's all right. I mean, listen, I mentioned, you know, 40 bets he placed. I know that, you know, 40 bets that he placed.
2: I'm being told we do not have time.
0: We do not.
1: All right. Well, break, coming up next, we are going to have some fun on this show as we get you set for one of the great events in all of sports, and it's yours here on FSR. But are you tired of scrolling job boards, submitting application after application, and never hearing back? 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
15: 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Yes, JCPenney.
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0: Two pros and a cup of Joe, Fox Sports Radio. LeVar Arrington, Brady Quinn, Jonas Knox with you. Coming up in about, I don't know, we'll call it, well, now it's going to be less than 10 minutes from now. We are going to have our good, our bad, and our ugly for the week. That is our midweek awards right here on Fox Sports Radio. You know, we were planning on doing the Wheel of Soccer. Lorena really put a lot of time into coming up with different. And now, what are the different groups you've got again? There was like.
1: She's got Europe.
2: Yep.
1: Africa
2: yep.
1: and Asia.
2: Yep.
1: The yep. Americans and Caribbean.
2: Yeah, because there's only one Caribbean team.
0: So. I got different wheels from her. Black, what? White, nether. Like, she sent me over differently. Geez. I don't understand.
2: No, I'm just saying.
3: Oh, my gosh.
0: Did you not send that? Maybe it was my other email. Sorry about that.
1: You mean your text message?
0: But
3: Dang.
1: All right.
0: Well, but that being said.
1: What a slip.
0: Now, we've got these wheels positioned, and I'm just curious because I don't know if we have time to do it now. Do we save it for next hour? Because if somebody spins the wheel, is that name automatically taken out to where?
1: Can't take it out.
2: It actually, once you spin it, it says take it off of the board.
3: You have to remove it.
2: You can remove it.
1: Oh, okay.
2: Yeah.
0: See, I'm telling you, man, she pieced this together.
3: It's actually really cool.
2: I'm glad you like it.
0: Yeah.
1: All right, let's do it. Come on, y'all want to do it?
3: Well done. We could do one group right now, right?
1: Let's do Europe.
2: Oh, okay, yeah.
1: Y'all want to do Europe?
0: All right, let's do Europe.
1: Do we got imaging for this?
0: Yeah, I mean, it can come up with anything.
2: Uh-oh. Oh, wait, I wonder if my computer
1: about the fart
2: noise? Okay, so I'm just going to start spinning it. Is that okay, guys?
0: Okay,
1: sure.
0: Yeah. Just,
2: is that okay?
0: Yeah, just spin it.
2: Okay, let's do a little.
0: All right, so here we go.
3: Ooh, that's nice.
2: This is for VAR. You got Bosnia.
0: All right.
1: Okay, let's do Bosnia.
3: Oh, look at you.
2: Yeah,
3: let's
2: go.
3: All right. What
1: are their odds?
3: LeVar the Boz.
2: I don't know their odds. Are you writing these down?
1: Brian Bosworth.
4: Yeah, I'm writing them down.
2: All right. So, Bar's got Bosnia.
0: All right. So, let me find you some Bosnia odds here. All right, give me never heard on this show before those words. Let me find
1: that's very true.
0: Yeah, well, for Bosnia.
3: They've been probably heard on one of your overnight shows.
0: That is true.
3: Been on something in Bosnia.
0: Live Bet Jesus.
1: I hope somebody gets Croatia.
3: He's a loser.
0: I don't
3: he
0: even see Bosnia
3: on the show
0: anywhere here.
1: They ain't even on there.
0: They're not even. I don't even. I don't see him anywhere.
2: Sounds like a miracle pull to me.
0: So that's
1: okay.
3: Sorry,
1: well,
3: you would know something about miracle pulls, would you?
1: Whoa!
2: Yes, I would.
1: Okay,
2: right.
1: Let's go.
0: Oh,
1: moving
0: never mind.
1: On.
0: Never mind. I'm looking at 500-1.
3: Oh, so you got a shot. Yeah.
2: That's
1: so
2: it.
1: You're saying there's a chance?
2: All right, Brady, all right. You're up.
1: Oh, y'all didn't get my dumb and dumb reference. All right.
2: You want to do it on your end, or do you want me to do it?
3: I'll do it on my end.
2: Okay.
1: Why couldn't I do it on my end?
2: I mean, you could.
3: Yeah, I'll just say that.
2: Mine comes with sound effects, which makes it kind of more fun.
1: I see. You maybe mine does too. Maybe I get to do this all over
2: no,
1: again.
2: No, don't do it again. Don't spin.
1: Can't hear.
3: Wait, which one are we doing?
2: The Europe, the one that says Wheels of FIFA.
3: Europe?
2: Yes.
3: All right, do the music.
2: What'd you get?
3: England.
2: Again?
3: Yes.
2: Isn't that what you got yesterday?
3: Yes.
0: It was meant to be.
4: I'll count it.
1: Hey, no lie. What did I get? What was mine?
0: Bosnia.
2: Did you get Bosnia again?
0: Boz, man.
4: It's meant to be.
1: I got Bosnia.
2: That's
4: it's meant
2: fate.
4: To be.
2: That is fate, Var.
1: That's crazy.
2: Wow, that's all crazy. Right,
1: okay.
2: All
1: right.
2: Jonas, spin your wheel.
0: All right. Now, here's the issue.
1: Jonas isn't going to spin his wheel, and he's going to look at the team that has the best odds.
0: Got a little bit of a problem here with my wheel. Okay, let me see here.
1: Right. I'll spin it for you since we're in the interest
0: of time.
1: All
0: right, so
1: time.
0: Here we go.
1: All right, here we go. Right. Here we go.
0: All right, let's see what we got here. It's spinning. Spinning, and Sweden.
1: Sweden.
2: Sweden.
0: I went Sweden.
2: Okay.
0: Man, that was right next to Spain.
1: Sweden.
2: Oh, I love
3: nice.
2: That.
3: Nice. Well, those would be fun matches to watch.
0: I mean,
3: they pander the crowd.
0: Yeah, listen. Oh, that's true. 120 to 1. So it could be worse.
2: Very nice. But
3: you never said what England's odds were.
0: Oh, by the way, England plus 750. So a little over 7-1 Jeez. For you there.
1: Okay.
0: Now, the good news about England is that if you are playing England in the final or in the semis.
3: Here we go. Here we go.
0: They always gag it away. Always. Always. And you could ask an English fan anywhere. There's some burnout in a pub somewhere listening on the iHeart app in London. You know I'm right. Go get ready for the Jaguars next season.
2: Damn.
1: Okay.
0: All right, so we're just doing Europe?
2: Yeah, for this round.
3: That's all we have time for right now.
0: All right. Mm-hmm. Okay, mm-hmm. That's fair.
1: All right,
0: I'll talk.
2: You know, because we got to get it done.
3: Yeah, because we're old. We're over 40. We know how this feels. The energy drops, the weight hangs on. You start wondering where the old you went. M-Dry's, it was built for that. 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

0: to six. 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
0: I care enough to block y'all, and that's it. That's as far as it goes for me.
1: I'm not blocking anybody. I think it's hilarious.
0: I love to comment on it and troll you back, but after a while, it's like if you're a broken record with the dumb stuff that you say out your mouth, I'll just block you. I care enough to block you.
1: Then
2: block him.
0: Oh, quick. I'm down to six.
3: If I could, to our guy, at Johnny underscore DO8, happy Pride Month, man.
2: We spread love here.
0: That tight ass shirt you got on. 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Must use them drive.
1: It is two pros and a cup of Joe here on Fox Sports Radio. LeVar Arrington, Brady Quinn, Jonas Knox with you. Coming up top of next hour, we need to really settle things down a little bit here on this show. Petros Papadakis is going to join you here. Again, top of next hour, a little over 10 minutes from now here on FSR. 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And speaking of the World Cup, don't miss Team USA's first game of the group stage Friday at 9 p.m. Eastern Time, 6 o'clock Pacific on Fox. It's USA versus Paraguay live from SoFi Stadium in Los Angeles.
4: There are some good things that happen, and there's some bad, and then there's some downright ugly things. It's time for Good, Bad, and Ugly.
1: Well, find out who's got the dirty duties this week.
5: Skin that smoke wagon.
1: We'll turn it over to Sheriff Sweeka. Sheriff?
6: Well, thank you, Deputy.
5: I said draw.
6: Draw, cowboy. Well, you know what? We're all going to draw right now. It's time for the good, the bad, and the ugly. And the good for this week is our very own Deputy Knox. Draw, cowboy.
1: Well, the good for me just changed. I was about to say, you know, listen, the Stanley Cup Finals has been fantastic. Great matchup. It's been kind of dwarfed by the NBA Finals and how fun that series has been thus far through a couple of games. But instead, what I see some of the reactions of the people, as previously mentioned on social media, it literally makes me feel better about myself because I cannot imagine. We talked about the Knicks fans and their outrage and just beating somebody's ass in the street because they're wearing a Spurs jersey. Sometimes you need to see people do it the wrong way to at least give you some direction. And when I see some of the behavior of people on social media, it makes me know that that's at least where I don't want to be, and it gives me some direction. So my good for the week is the examples that people give you day in and day out if you just look around hard enough to teach you. Whatever you do, just don't be like that goofball because that's not working for anybody. That's my good for the week.
6: Dang. All right. Well, next we got the bad and Sheriff Sticks. Draw, cowboy. Let's hear it, brother.
0: You know, I was going to go with Caitlin Clark. And just all the latest stuff that's hitting the media about her.
3: It's been a hot summer for old Caitlin Clark.
0: But I got to tell you, I'm going to keep the theme consistent and go to social media. Johnny underscore D, is it an O or a zero or what? D-O-8, whoever you are. I'm going to go here. I'm going to say my bad for the week is you, buddy. You know why? We don't know you. And you don't know us. You listen to us, but you don't know us. So none of you have credibility. Wrong. Incorrect. We get paid to talk to you. You don't get paid to tweet us. All right. We're upset about a football player and him breaking rules. No, we're not. We could care less, my guy. We're talking sports because if you hadn't checked the description of the show, it's a sports talk radio show, my guy. Okay, so you, Johnny, my friend, are my bad for the week because your hate, well, I wouldn't have got it unless Jonas showed me. But since I saw it, I figure I'll take aim at you and give you what you want. Here's your 2 minutes of fame. We've addressed you on live radio. And no, you're not done. Just keep in mind, haters are the biggest groupies ever in life. So we appreciate you listening to the show and continue on.
1: I don't even know who he's referring to in that. Was it Obama? I don't even know. I don't get it. I don't know what he's talking about there. But
3: all right, we got one more.
0: Come on, we got one more. We got the ugly.
6: All right, we got last but certainly not least here. We got the constable. Constable Quinn, you're the ugly today.
3: All right, I've got a couple of things. The first is yesterday's leftovers. What was ugly is the fact that Lorena does a tremendous job with that segment. However, Lorena, what was yesterday's date?
2: I don't know. The 9th?
0: It's the 9th. Yeah.
3: It was 6-9.
2: Oh.
3: 2026, which is National Sex Day. Lorena did not bring that up.
1: Way to go.
3: Come on. Very disappointed.
0: And did not know.
2: But didn't we talk about Good Nut?
0: We did.
3: Well, that was my next. That was actually going to lead into the next thing. The ugly thing for this week is that drink, the Good Nut. Like, I get it. You're trying to be edgy, catchy with
2: everything else. I can't wait to taste it.
3: You're drinking endosperm, people. Wow. That's what you're drinking. Coconut endosperm. So if that's what you guys want to drink, go ahead. All right? More power to you.
0: Brady, gone too far on this
3: one. I'm going to stick with water.
0: Yeah, you've gone way too far. I'm going to drink that coconut endosperm.
2: I just want to taste it.
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26: The Carolina Hurricanes tied up the Stanley Cup Final 2 games apiece, winning at Vegas 5-3. It was 3-3 after two. NBA Finals Game 4 is Wednesday night. In the WNBA, wins for Golden State, Atlanta, and Minnesota, which has won 8 straight. Cleveland Browns Pro Bowl guard Joel Bitonio retired after 12 seasons. Serena Williams won her first-round doubles match in London after 4 years off. U.S. Women's Soccer took its exhibition 1-0 in Brazil on an own goal. To Major League Baseball, the White Sox in 10 innings edged Atlanta 6-5 on a 2-run homer by Braden Montgomery in his Major League debut. A 10-inning 6-5 win for Seattle at Baltimore. Randy Arozarena, a 2-run shot top of the 10th. Toronto scored 2 in the bottom of the 9th to beat Philadelphia 3-2. Cardinals won their 5th straight 7-0 at the Mets. Dodgers 12-3 over the Pirates. I'm Steve DeSager.
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0: Rose and a cup of Joe, Fox Sports Radio, LeVar Arrington, Brady Quinn, Jonas Knox of the year.
1: Not proud of that story,
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1: Thank you.
0: You can find us on hundreds of affiliates all across the country. 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And with that, we turn it over to this, the one and only Petros Papadakis, the co-host of the Petros and Money Show, which you can hear on the Blowtorch, AM 570 LA Sports, Fox College Football Analyst, and you get him on X at the Old P. Petros, good morning.
2: Good morning, everybody.
3: Good morning.
2: How's it going? Hello, hello.
3: Good.
4: Hello, hello.
3: How are you?
5: What up, P?
2: I'm doing all right. I'm here, you know, just sojourning forward. And, yes, summertime, sort of. Kids are getting finished up with school. Everybody sucks.
1: I got to tell you, I had a whole bunch of homies that were proud of you that you actually started running Pyru Love on our radio show. They were blown away by your ability off the top.
2: Well, I have to say, and what LeVar is referring to is a very, very obscure Los Angeles gang song. Not obscure if you grew up in Los Angeles.
1: Or in places where Pyru
2: Bloods and Crips.
1: Yeah, it was big around the country.
2: Being here, it's hard to imagine them, you know, like, hey, what's up, Memphis Crips? But right. I guess that's real.
1: Yeah, no, it's
2: real. There it is, yeah. I wouldn't play that, but
1: she found the radio version. I didn't know there was an edited version. There's an edited version.
2: This was an old song when I was playing college football, believe it or not. Like, it wasn't a new song even back then, but I did go out of my way to find it and to play it in the locker room and to play it for the team and to kind of bring it back. It's always good to bring back Pyru Love. Even the Crips like Pyru Love.
1: It's crazy because you got to feel guilty about it.
2: You do, but it's still, I mean, and there was a whole album.

0: you know, they didn't have a rap song.
1: No.
0: They probably do, but we weren't familiar with it in USC football in 97.
1: Well, you had the Booyah Trap, though. We did.
0: That was a Wilmington thing. That was an early Polynesian, before there was Polynesians playing all over football and college football on the West Coast. Now they're everywhere, West and East Coast.
1: they are.
0: But
1: and they're good, too.
0: Yeah. but you know how that started?
1: No.
0: It started with Dick Tomey. Dick Tomey was a very famous. You remember, you had the blades.
1: Yeah, I remember him.
2: He was at Hawaii.
0: Was at Hawaii, and he was the coach at Hawaii, and then he was other places, and then but he not when he was the coach at Hawaii, he went a step further and went to Pago Pago and went to Samoa and American Samoa and Tonga, and there's all kinds of pictures of him in different stages of his life, you know, with his shirt off. With his lava on, sitting on the floor, you know, weaving leaves, or, you know, watching some guy get a 25-day tattoo. And he got to know all the families, the various families, Tongan and Samoan. And when he became the coach at Arizona, he started to bring in Samoans, you know, into the Pac-10, which was at that time, people that he knew from his time at Hawaii. And, I mean, there were a few others here and there. Like, there was the throwing Samoan, the quarterback at Washington State. I can't remember his real name right now. I'm sorry. But that was his so there were other guys kind of scattered.
1: Is he the one
0: football that
1: was related to the dude that was doing that stuff with
0: Jason Gesser, yes. He was related to the throwing Samoan.
3: Jack Thompson?
0: Jack Thompson. Him, yeah. And he was and you know, Washington had a Native American quarterback.
1: Huh.
0: My dad played against Sonny Sixkiller.
1: Huh.
0: And my dad said, "I knocked off his headdress." I thought that was relatively insensitive.
1: Yeah, it was kind of funny, though.
0: That is what he said. Sonny Sixkiller, I'm not sure if he's still alive. He was, I'm not sure, but he was a really great West Coast ethnic football character. I mean, Jim Plunkett's a great story.
1: Yeah, he's a great story.
0: You know, both his parents are blind and all that. But anyway,
1: cool,
0: yeah.
1: Someone, too, by the way.
2: Someone told me a cool, like, Dick Tomey recruiting story, just how it was another coach. And he's like, yeah, he's like, Dick Tomey once told me, he's like, don't ever sit in the same office as every other coach that walks through the school of the kid. They're like, go ask him where, like, his favorite place is. And go take him there and have a conversation, and it'll be more memorable for him. He'll have a better connection. There's this whole, like, psychology to it. But that was, like, the Dick Tomey recruiting way of like, differentiating himself. Maybe he learned it from some stops. I don't know.
0: I mean, I remember the last time I saw Dick Tomey, I was doing a USC game in Hawaii. And it was, like, Matt Leinart versus Colt Brennan.
1: Oh.
0: You know, God rest his soul, the great Colt Brennan. Colt. And I remember seeing Dick, first of all, Aloha Stadium, they just knocked it over, right?
1: This is crazy. I got some memories there.
3: What a bummer.
1: Boy.
0: Yeah, and
1: boy.
0: But I remember being in the press box, and there was a mixed plate lunch. You know what that is? Like a mixed plate is a Hawaiian thing, like with the rice and the potato salad and like the beef.
1: Or the macaroni salad.
0: Yeah, it's an amalgamation of various Asian foods.
1: Then they give you the pork, the chicken.
0: Yeah, the various workers would be on the fields together working, and they'd share their foods, and they were all from different ethnic backgrounds. So anyway, that kind of stuff was really cool in Hawaii. And you could sit in the press box, eat a mixed plate, and look over at the backside of Aloha Stadium and literally see the Arizona, the boat sunk in Pearl Harbor, the silhouette of that boat in the harbor and the memorial and all that. It's pretty remarkable place. Well, now they just blew it up. But it was a remarkable place. But I remember seeing Dick Tomey there eating a mixed plate, and he was super skinny. And I asked him... why was he so skinny? And I think it was because he's suffering from some health issues. But he told me it was because of his stand-up paddleboard routine. So, and I was like, that's great. Good for you, Dick. He passed a few years later. But he was a really, really one of the great figure of West Coast football. And he is the guy with that round head and those Oakley blades.

0: It's that brought the Samoan, the modern Polynesian, I should say, into college football and made it prevalent. So we have him to thank.
1: Well, you were talking about the throwing Indian. Can we transition
0: which
1: to
0: one? The throwing Samoan or the Native American?
1: Yeah, the Native American.
0: Which one? Sonny Six Killer
1: or
0: Jack
1: Thompson? Sonny Six Killer. No, I want to ask you about the Soresby bet giver.
0: Okay, yeah.
1: What's your... You know, we were having the debate about it earlier in the show. I'm curious as to, like, what's your take on it? He's obviously got the injunction. As of right now, he looks to be able to play. What, like, where are you at? Do you think he'll be eligible? Do you think this is right? What's wrong? Like, what have you, you know, came to on the topic?
0: Well, I don't understand the legal system very well. I mean, not
1: that's why I was asking you earlier.
0: Well, not in this regard either. Like, I don't think any of us, I mean, with all due respect to Brady, who's a very smart guy, like, I don't, you know, when I look at, like, the political stuff and they're like, oh, this judge blocked Trump from doing this, and then 2 days later it's like, oh, the judge reversed it, there's another judge. It's like, well, what?
1: Right.
0: Where do these judges come from? Does some dude just pop up in Albuquerque like, hey, I don't like this, here's a ruling, bitch, take it.
1: Or Lubbock.
0: Yeah. Well, yeah, that's what, you know, so crazy about it. Like, right. Everybody says the judge is like that Red Raider guy with the guns up on the plains of West Texas. So I think it's a great story just because I called a few Soresby games over the last couple years. So I can inject myself. Usually it's like, you know, the backup quarterback at San Jose State doesn't make news, but this did. And I called a few of his games and I was like, yeah, I saw that guy. I thought he was pretty good, but I didn't think he was this good. Now we're just talking about him 24/7. And, you know, there's two schools of thought here. So number one, just to establish, I don't understand the law and that injunction, and if there's going to be another injunction or an appeal or what the hell's, I don't know any of those workings.
1: It doesn't happen, it's supposed to be February. If it doesn't happen before the season and he's actually clear to play, what's your take? Or do you take a hard stance on it? Are you indifferent? Where are you
0: like
1: at?
0: Like, he
1: with
0: shouldn't
1: it?
0: Get to play.
1: Yes. Like
0: that.
1: Like Jonas and Brady earlier.
0: I mean, I'm not using that voice.
1: Okay.
0: Like, he shouldn't get to play. But I do say he probably shouldn't get to play.
1: Okay.
0: But I use that voice. Like, okay. A much more pragmatic, like, hey, you know, okay, happy-go-lucky voice.
1: Okay.
0: That being said, there's two ways to look at it, right? I mean, sadly, there's a lot of domestic violence going on in the NFL right now, right? Mm. And no one is saying any, like, it's
1: Jones
0: not an outrage.
1: This up too. Uh-huh.
0: The actual left tackle of the Rams, like the left tackle of the number one team in the standings, as far as everybody's favorite to win the Super Bowl, especially after they brought in Myles Garrett, their left tackle, it just went down for domestic violence. And I'm very embarrassed to say, and I wasn't comfortable with it or didn't think it was cool, but didn't really know any better when I was a young man. And when we would have a guy get in a fight with his girlfriend or something like that, or we'd have some kind of domestic violence, the next question would always be, well, when's he coming back?
1: Yeah.
0: And they'd be like, I don't know, 8 days. I don't know. You know what I mean?
1: Yeah, you're right.
0: No one... it was something that people didn't take very seriously. And it's
2: latch
0: a very,
2: back.
1: I agree with you.
0: Yeah.
1: That's crazy. Back. No, he's right.
0: Yeah.
1: You're right. You're so right.
0: And that's a bad thing, right?
1: Yeah.
0: And gambling, from the second I ever got involved in football, and I really learned about it when I became a young broadcaster, because it was a radioactive thing that we didn't discuss. It was a radioactive thing that we weren't allowed to talk about. It was something that you just didn't touch. And now those lines have, of course, been blurred, so the issue doesn't surprise me that we're having it. It's so easy for somebody to be on their phone and do anything. And when you're 19 years old and 18 and you're compulsive and impulsive and you're doing something over and over and over again, should that ruin the rest of your life? I don't know. But there has to be some kind of rule. And I think that's what we've run into. I mean, Soresby's go ahead.
3: Well, no, I think one of the things in what you're bringing up, and this is the terrible part that I'm just going to mention, is does it affect the game? Like the integrity of betting, the integrity of the game. there's a lot of players who come back to play that have done heinous things off the field. But the reality is, because of the intertwinement of betting and sport now, we look at that and say, well, yeah, they could be a terrible person.
2: Yeah.
3: But have you seen him run a 40? Have you seen him what that's he can? Like, look what he can do on the field.
2: That's a great point.
0: He busts the top off the D. I mean, look. Yeah.
3: The reality is,
1: great point,
3: as bad as they can do, anyone could do things off the field. If it doesn't impact the integrity of the game,
0: it leaves
3: no one seems to have a big issue
0: of it. Yeah. It leaves more than an atom of doubt in everybody's mind that this guy's a gambler, and what does it mean going forward? Yeah. And is that fair to the kid? I don't know either. But it's just amazing to me that the NCAA has lost all of their teeth. And that's the bigger issue for me. Not that the NCAA deserves to be out there running around biting everybody, but there does have to be. And I used to say this when USC got their sanctions. Yeah, was it fair? I mean, I was there. Was it a lack of institutional control and all the different stuff they were doing? Absolutely it was. Were they breaking rules brazenly in front of everybody? Absolutely they were. Did it really make a difference as far as, you know, who they were on the field? Like you said, probably not. But I was there, and I saw the NCAA coming and trying to interview them and investigate them for like 3 or 4 years. Pete Carroll dragged his feet, and eventually they came down with the sanctions. Not really because SC did anything that bad relative to their sanctions, but because they told the NCAA to F off for 3 years. And there was a more of a strength in that governing body at that time. Now, the NCAA is hanging on for dear life. They know that the Big Ten and the SEC and other powerful entities can pull a trigger on them. And they just are happy to be at the table, I think, at this point. And the problem is ESPN and the Big Ten don't see eye to eye. I mean, ESPN and Fox, the Big Ten and the SEC. And we just don't have a governing body of the sport. We don't have anybody that can say, okay, you're suspended. And that's the end-all be-all, apparently. We have Congress. We have Nick Saban bitching because the rules changed and they can't compete anymore at Alabama. Their cheating doesn't work anymore. Like, come on, Nick. Just be on TV. Shut up. It's a chaotic mess. I do genuinely feel bad for the kid. But I think Brady's point is right, and I think there's a reason that gambling was such a radioactive thing for so long is because it puts a modicum of doubt in people's heads, and there's a lot of money changing hands. In a perfect world, would any of this stuff exist? Probably not. But here we are, and everybody hates Texas Tech. And I don't need everybody blustering about how Texas Tech is the worst thing in the history of the world and all this. They are just playing by the rules. As far as Sorsby goes, I think they're caught in a bad situation, and they got Billy Bob, guns up, Raider face, Judge to do this injunction. I don't know if it's going to stand. I just don't know. But I guess the long answer to a good question that I don't even really have an answer is it's a product of the chaos of the sport today, this whole story.
4: I look at it and I go, so here's what we know. He placed at least 40 bets when he was at Indiana as a player on his team. He gambled somewhere around $90,000. He was betting on everything from, you know, Turkish soccer to the Nathan's hot dog eating contest. He continued betting after he left Indiana, went to Cincinnati, went to Texas Tech.
0: I mean, if you're not comfortable betting baseball, the hot dog eating contest is really,
4: you know what I mean?
0: Like, really one of the jewels of the summer.
4: I mean, why wouldn't you? But I look at it, I go, so we know all this, and as it stands right now, he's going to be allowed to play. And I was saying this yesterday that Major League Baseball clearly knew that McGuire and Sosa and Bonds were all on the gas when they were hitting all those home runs. And then afterwards, they tried to come back and say, well, we condemn them for doing that, and you're not allowed in our Hall of Fame. When they knew, based on the work stoppage in 94, they needed to get fans back. And if McGuire and Sosa had to be gassed up to do it, so be it, because it worked. And then afterwards, they said, we can't stand that this is in our sport. We're going to do something about it. No. You loved it while it brought back fans. You made a bunch of money off it, and then you wanted to take a hard stance. And I look at this and I go, let's just say he plays. I don't want to hear anybody after the fact tell it, like, if you're Hunter Deckers, a guy who also got popped for gambling.
0: Yeah, there's so many other stories.
4: Like, now they just open, like, I can't even believe we're living in a world to where it opens up the doors for all of this after the fact, to where now try telling some kid, hey, man, did you really place money on your team to win this game? Yeah, so what? What are you going to do about it? Like, it just, I can't believe we're
0: you're
4: at this
0: right.
4: point.
0: I here. Mean, Jeff Schwartz is a pretty smart guy, right? We put him on the show the other day, and he made a good point. He said, you know, this is a more indicative of everything else in the world. It's like the rule of law is gone, you know. Like, we
2: talked about this yesterday.
0: Yeah, we're scared to punish people. You know, we don't want to punish anybody for anything. We're like, oh, my God, look what it'll do to him. It's like, yeah, well, look what he did.
1: Right.
0: You know.
1: Cause and effect.
3: Well, okay, so to that point, Petros, like, the point I brought up was, if you actually read what the judge said, he was concerned about the irreparable harm.
0: Yes, that it'll do to Sorsby's life.
3: Which I'm like, isn't that the point of creating rules? And when you break a rule, there is harm that's created, so it deters you from doing it. Isn't that why we have laws? Isn't that why, like, there's punishment
0: right.
3: for when you do, you're a rule breaker or you break the law. That's the whole point.
0: That's why my kids suck. You know, I take the phone and they come and find it and run away. You know, like, it's hard to impose the rule of law.
5: Mm-hmm. Especially, well, I don't know what rule you're imposing over there.
1: I told my daughter to move from in front of the TV.
3: Back in the day.
1: Hey, Petros, I told my daughter, move from in front of the TV. My show is on. I'm watching it. Move. She did not move for at least. I don't want to talk because y'all judge
3: Naked and Afraid. Bridgerton. No, it's Naked
1: close.
3: And Afraid.
1: It was close. Nah.
4: Beyond the Candelabra.
0: That's a good movie.
1: No, that isn't.
0: Where Liberace reveals that he's
4: got, I can get it up.
0: Yeah, he's got like a special member that's like
4: Sonia Henny.
1: So anyway, she would not move, and so when she was younger, I do the three count, like, you got 3 seconds, or you know you're in trouble. And I hit her with the three. I started at three, didn't move. Got to two, she didn't move. I was like two. And she still didn't move. And then I got to one, and I was like, I am at one. And she still didn't move. I don't know. And then that's when I realized how insignificant I truly am in my house.
4: At least yours speaks English.
0: Well, because then it's like, don't touch me.
1: Right.
0: You know, and it's like, well, I want to touch you. I want to pick you up and put
1: and
0: you
1: body
0: somewhere
1: slam
0: else.
1: You.
0: Yeah. But, okay. You know, that's, you know, there's another rule of law there. Very upsetting. Yeah, I had a similar issue with my daughter last night. You know, I said, look, I'm getting up at 4 a.m. or whatever. I don't want to see you laying on this couch all asleep with all this stuff everywhere when I come out here. You're going to bed, right? You know, because she just finished school. And she's like, yeah, of course I am. Shut up, Dad. And, of course, I come out there at 4 a.m. And then there she is, laid out, lights on, iPad running, TV on.
1: Y'all want to know the show?
0: Dance Moms.
1: You want to notice? No. My daughter.
0: She was watching.
1: My daughter watches. My daughter, that's her stories, is Dance Moms. And she could, like, recite the whole thing. I was watching. Me and Trish have been watching Gilded Age. You ever hear of it?
4: No.
0: Yeah, of course I know about the Gilded Age. That's nice. Actually relatively historically accurate about the history of the Met.
1: Yeah, the Met.
0: The Met and how it took over the other conservatory.
1: That's correct.
0: Playing music in New York City. The Gilded Age is about the rise of the Manhattan rich class. After the Civil War?
1: Crazy. Yeah, that's correct.
4: I tell you, he knows everything.
0: You know, it's interesting because the Civil War created what we call today the America. There's a reason we always want to be at war, right? Bombing somebody. We always do. And it doesn't matter who the president is. We always want to be, you know, getting after somebody's ass. Because the Civil War created what we call the American industrial war complex. Mm. And you could actually even apply this to college football right now as well.
1: Mm.
0: To where once the Civil War started, the South was basically, you know, they had a lot of spirit and they were very brilliant, absolutely brilliant battlefield commanders and stuff. Robert E. Lee was amazing. But the North realized the resources that America actually had. Like, there was one factory to build to weld cannons and stuff in the South. There was like 50 and then like 500 by the end of the war in the North. The good example about the island of Manhattan is this. 100 millionaires on the island of Manhattan before the Civil War started. One year in, there was 1,000. So it created a whole class of people building weapons, building food, building rations, building uniforms, digging graves, you know, for the soldiers. And we realized that we were never going to run out of soldiers and never run out of ability to make war. And it made us very powerful. And the South, who did not have the financial resources, sounds like the SEC now, right? Started to wither and die on the vine, where the North, I mean, if the Civil War went on another 5 years, the North would have been 5 times stronger because they just kept. And we realized, damn, you know, this is an innovative country. We have all these unbelievable minds and ability for human endeavor to build all this crazy stuff, like the Empire State Building and stuff like that. When we apply it to weapons and death, we can't be stopped. And that has a lot to do with what was happening in Manhattan. A lot of those people got rich off the war. A lot of people here in San Pedro, including the Kardashians, got rich off the war, World War II, because of the tuna cans. They had tuna canneries, and they all got tuna contracts to make little tuna tins for the soldiers.
4: Oh, how about that?
0: And they all became, you know, multimillionaires. And now they've, you know, look at Kendall Jenner's roster.
4: Dang. I was going to say, not bad, man.
0: Kim Kardashian made a fool of herself in Monaco and a fool of all of us.
1: Mm. Not
0: did
1: me.
0: You see that?
1: No, but
5: I did not
0: she
5: see
0: did.
5: That.
0: She made a fool of you too. Lamar.
1: No way. I will.
0: We're Americans. Represented us.
4: You weren't a fan of that back porch, Petros?
0: No. Well, first of all, she had like crazy boob sweat going and all that because it's like 500 degrees in
1: I'm
0: Monaco
1: never mad
0: at a
1: at
0: race.
1: Boob sweat, yeah. Honestly, yeah. Boob sweat is okay.
0: Well, then you should check out the pictures. Okay. And then she ignored Martin Brundle, who's like the F1 equivalent of Howard Cosell and Al Michaels, all wrapped into one guy. She ignored him during his famous grid walk, which inflames the entire globe when you do that.
4: Oh, that guy's great.
0: Yeah, he's the best.
3: Yeah. He's the best.
4: That's who we were thinking of, Brady. That's who it was.
0: Don't the guy who does push the walk me. I'm nearly famous. And then, you know, when they were walking her over to the winner's circle or whatever, there's like little podiums for all the different drivers, you know, and there's like a little towel on them and like little compartments for all their ear stuff and all the different, you know, components of being an F1 driver, which is very complicated. And she just walked by and picked up Kimi Antonelli, the winner's towel, and wiped her fat, sweaty cow face off. And he's like, that's not your towel, cow.
4: I mean, look, it was there, you know.
0: She made a fool of all of us.
4: Well, she got rich off the tuna can, so
0: she know, did
4: she can do whatever she wants now. Petros, always appreciate it. You can catch him on X at
1: you
4: the
1: are
4: RP.
1: An amazing man, Petros.
0: I'm going to check out this Turkish basketball bet.
4: He's the co-host of the Petros and Money Show on AM 570 LA Sports, Fox college football analyst, and our good buddy every Wednesday. Thanks, P. We'll do it again next week.
0: Yes, all right.
1: Okay. 3 days. All right, buddy.
4: The great
3: love P, always getting it done, and for the ones who get it done, Grainger offers access to over 1 million products and the skill to deliver when and where you need them. 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
4: Two pros and a cup of Joe, Fox Sports Radio. LeVar Arrington, Brady Quinn, Jonas Knox with you here. Coming up in about 12 minutes from now, we are going to have another edition of The Leftovers. That'll be yours right here on FSR.
1: Oh, boy.
4: By the way, the Cup is taking over the U.S., and only DraftKings has you fully covered. Right now, use the promo code 2PROS, that's the number 2, P-R-O-S, to claim your special offer at DraftKings. Again, that's promo code 2PROS, the number 2, P-R-O-S, at DraftKings. The crown is yours. All right, so we continue on. So, Lorena put in the work to build these wheels of the World Cup.
1: Yes.
4: And so we, can you explain sort of how you did this, Lorena, how you broke the countries up, the 48 participants in the World Cup?
23: I mean, that they pretty much did it for me. I looked up the different teams in the FIFA World Cup, and it listed them all out, all 48 teams, and into their sections as well. So, yeah, I just put them by continent, country, and put them into the thingies, and
4: so we did
23: split them up.
4: So you've got Europe in one grouping,
23: Asia, Africa in another, and then for our final grouping, it's all the Americas and
24: the Caribbean.
4: All right. So now, what's the next grouping we're doing?
23: Well, we already did Europe, so let's move on to Asia, Africa.
4: Sounds good to me.
1: Go ahead, hit it. All right.
4: So who's
1: I don't want to go first this time.
4: Why not?
23: Okay, Jonas, you go first.
1: You go first, Jonas. Right,
4: give me one sec here. Let me
23: know when you're ready.
4: All right, so here we go. I'm going to spin this wheel, and you can listen along. The wheel is spinning clockwise for you on our in our radio audience.
23: Who did you get?
4: Iraq.
23: Yeah.
4: What?
1: No.
4: Come on, what were you about to say?
1: No.
4: All right, so I've got Iraq and Sweden.
3: Sturdy like a rock.
23: All right, Brady, are you ready?
3: I am ready.
23: And here we go.
3: I'm spinning. We're spinning.
23: Oh, it's a good spin.
3: Yeah. And I've got Algeria.
23: Woo!
4: Ah, 350-1.
3: Who cares? They got no shot.
4: By the way, Iraq, wow, they are literally fourth from the bottom. The odds are so long that I can't even do the math. All right, so LeVar's turn.
1: Here we go.
23: Yep, let's do it.
1: Here we go.
23: Who'd you get?
1: I would get a name I can't even say.
24: What's it start with, Var?
25: What was that?
3: Like, Cote? You can't pronounce it?
1: No.
23: Oh, you got the Cote one?
1: Yeah.
23: Cote de l'Ivoire.
1: D'Ivoire.
23: I think it's French.
24: Cote d'Ivoire.
1: Cote d'Ivoire.
23: Oh, yeah. That's a fancy one.
4: Who the hell is that?
1: I don't like the name. I'm removing it. I'm spinning it. I got to be able to say it.
4: Wait a second.
1: If I can't say it, I can't pick it.
4: So they're in the World Cup, but Italy isn't? What's going on here?
1: Spin me again. Okay. That's not...
24: Damn.
1: Spin me again. I'm spinning
24: spin
1: again.
24: Spin him again.
1: We're going to spin again. All right, here we go. Can't even say the gosh darn name. All right,
2: he's
1: going to
2: get
1: go.
2: It again,
1: All
2: huh?
1: right, here we go. Here we go. Michael Jordan.
4: Oh, you got Jordan. Okay. All right.
23: Okay.
4: They are dead last, longest yes! odds to win the, yes! win the World Cup.
1: That's on par yeah. with my picks.
4: All right, very good.
1: All right, there we go.
4: All right, so we
1: at
4: we,
1: least I can say the name.
23: Right. You know? Now on to our final wheel, the North Central and South Americas and the Caribbean.
4: All right,
1: this is the one that really matters, though.
4: Yep.
23: Are you ready?
1: This is the one. Yeah, this is the one we got to win.
23: You want to go first on this one, Var?
1: I'll go first.
23: On, okay, let's All do right. it.
1: Here we go.
4: Give me Mexico.
3: Let's go, Var. You can do it, Var.
1: Come on.
3: Let's go, Var.
2: No whammies.
1: No whammies. No whammies. No whammies.
23: Who did you get?
1: I can't say this one.
2: What? Oh, is it Uruguay?
4: Oh, that's the United States. Curacao. Curacao.
1: There you go. Curacao.
23: I thought it was Curacao.
4: Yeah, that too.
23: Maybe that's a liquor.
4: Whatever, they're not winning
1: Do
4: the
1: I
4: World
1: get
4: Cup
1: to spin
4: anyways.
1: Again? I can't pronounce it.
23: No, you have to keep
3: no,
23: that
3: Curacao.
23: Word.
3: No, Curacao.
1: All right.
3: Fine. I'll go next. All I'll right. go next. Let's All go. Right. Let's go.
1: Curacao. Dang it. This was the one that mattered.
3: Oh, Jonas is going to like this. Argentina.
4: Oh, Dios mío.
1: Ridiculous.
4: Oh, yeah.
1: I bet you they got good odds.
4: Oh, yeah, they do.
3: They do.
4: They got good everything.
1: Yeah, they do.
4: They're 9-1.
3: Yeah, look, not actually, the favorites, but yeah.
4: Hey, Brady, you got England.
1: That's pretty close.
4: England and Argentina.
3: England's got no shot.
4: Not
3: All right,
4: bad.
3: Let's be real.
4: All right, so here we go. All right, give me.
1: You won't get Brazil. You won't get
4: For the
1: Brazil.
4: Sake of my home life, give me Mexico. Come
1: you,
4: on.
1: You won't
2: no
1: get,
2: whammies.
1: You won't get Mexico.
4: Come on.
23: Who'd you get?
4: Colombia. Well, I'll take Colombia.
6: Viva Mexico.
4: Come on, Jerry. Wrong country.
1: You're not going to get it done with Colombia.
4: 40-1.
1: You ain't going to get it
4: 40-1.
23: Thank you.
1: That ain't
4: worse.
23: This is so good.
1: That ain't going to get
23: That's
1: done.
23: So good. Heck yeah.
4: So
23: yes,
4: there's our
23: boys.
4: Picks. There we go. There are our picks. A lot of
1: I just
4: want to
1: know why
4: done.
1: I get picked on, man. Like,
4: what do you mean?
1: I mean, even the, like, the chances and the odds on a wheel. Like, why do I get the weird names and
4: You
1: stuff
4: got Jordan.
1: Like that? I did. On a second spin.
4: And we found some Jordans for Brady.
1: Not yet. We have not.
3: Do not spend a lot of money. Please do not.
1: No, we're this looking, was... though. StockX. I'm on StockX trying to make sure I
3: You don't. I don't even want that. Honestly, like, I would rather get a pair of the Flux shoes, man. I know people make fun of them, but I got messed up feet, man.
1: I honestly am looking at all of these different shoes, and it's like I almost wanted to get you some Alexander McQueen's, you know,
23: fancy
1: some graffiti dips, but you probably won't wear them, or some Timberlands like these ones right here. Like those are real nice.
4: Sweet.
1: You get him in some Tims.
2: Yeah. Hell yeah, the Tims.
3: Hey, my boots. I can't wear boots like that. I work in my boots, man.
1: Okay.
3: Yeah, Chopper's got me out there doing all kinds of jobs.
1: Yeah,
3: he just walks around. He's like, "Hey, Chops, we got to cut that tree down." All right, Dad.
1: Nice.
3: Go get the chainsaw, son.
1: Nice.
3: It's like, hey, Chops, we got to take those six down over there. All right, Chops, I'll be right over there.
1: Hey, you know what I just watched last night? Dutton Ranch. It's pretty good.
4: Is that the spinoff of
3: Is it the sequel or prequel?
1: It's a pretty good show.
3: Is that the prequel, though?
1: I don't know.
4: I think that's 1812 is the
1: I one. I like that one, too. That's got the like old that. Head in it. Yeah. What's his name? With the big mustache and deep voice. Talk like this.
4: Oh, the guy who was on Roadhouse.
1: Yeah. He's the dude. He was
4: name?
1: In Landman, too. He's,
3: Wasn't
1: he's,
3: he the Marlboro Man?
4: Yeah, I think he
1: I
4: was.
1: Mean, he should be everything that's connected
4: Elliot,
1: to this stuff. Elliot.
4: Sam Elliott.
1: There
4: Sam
1: you go,
4: Elliot.
1: Sam
4: yeah.
1: Elliott.
4: Guy's great.
1: My granddad was the black version of Sam Elliott. On God. Looked just like him. Sounded just like him. Just black. From Alabama.
4: Oh, man.
1: Yeah, okay. Let's get the break.
4: Well, no, I mean, listen.
1: That's
4: gotta watch out for
1: those
4: scam
1: too,
4: artists.
1: You know? Well, yeah.
4: And that's a true story.
1: That
4: also.
1: Is a true story.
4: And that's where Incogni comes in, because every scam starts with one thing. 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And up next, we close up shop with another edition of The Leftovers right here on FSR.
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7: Here's the leftovers.
4: All right, Larray, what do we got?
23: Well, we spoke on this the other day. So Serena Williams is officially back. She had her first game after a four-year hiatus at this year's Queens Club Championships.
1: How'd she do?
23: Well, they won. And it was a huge deal. The tennis journalist actually left the men's Grand Slam final at the French Open early to make sure that they didn't miss this moment. So,
1: how about it? Successful return to the game.
23: Yes. And she was paired up with her teenage teammate, Victoria Mboko. So, yeah, I don't know how to read tennis scores. Do you guys know how?
1: Sure.
3: Yeah. Jonas does.
4: Yeah.
23: Because it says the 2-1, 7-6, and 6-2. If anyone wants to mansplain that for me, this is your chance.
4: Game, set, match. They won 2 out of 3.
1: One was a tiebreaker. 7 what? What? What?
23: 7-6.
1: Yeah, that was a tiebreaker.
4: Yeah.
23: And then 6-2.
1: You got to get to 6.
4: The tennis scoring is it's a little blowhardy for me. You know, 15, 30, then it's 40. Then it's a bit much.
23: I thought I saw bigger numbers on the TV. That's weird. Anyways.
4: Hey, by the way, I spun that wheel again in the North Central and South America and Caribbean pulled Mexico.
23: You did pull. So that can be your bonus pick?
4: All right.
1: No, I don't think so.
3: Why do you get a bonus pick?
23: It sounds like fate to me.
1: Yeah, I don't think so.
4: Hey, it showed LeVar. Look at that.
1: He did, but no.
4: Right there.
1: Nope. Sorry for you.
4: Sorry, Lorena. What else we got?
23: Oh, no, it's okay. I was going to say that she graded herself a C. We can move on to the next story now. The Stanley Cup Finals are underway in Vegas. Okay. And Vegas is going all out for it. I'm kind of mad I was there last weekend instead of this weekend, because all across the strip, from the Bellagio fountains to the Sphere display, the New York Lady Liberty statue is in full Golden Knight armor. So that is pretty darn cool.
4: I mean, look, that place really welcomed that team. I don't think anybody thought it was going to work as well as it has. And they've been one of the best teams in hockey for the past number of years since they've been there.
1: Shouts out to the Maloofs.
4: Yeah.
23: How long have they been an official team? What, 3 years now?
4: No. Two. Longer than that.
23: No.
4: Yeah. Longer than that. I want to say, are we coming up on 10 years?
1: It's been a while.
4: Yeah, they've been there a long time. They were kind of the test of, hey, can a major league team work here? And then the Raiders followed suit. The A's will be there soon. So, yeah, they've been really successful since they've been there.
23: Now, isn't hockey, they're the teams that when they build a new team, they take players from every team across the league, right?
4: Yeah.
23: They take like two from each?
4: Yeah, if it's an expansion team, but that happens –
2: in every sport, to where expansion players are pulled from other teams. They make them, you know, available if you want to be an expansion draft. So that happens all the time.
1: Oh, excuse me.
23: Well, how cool. I'm really happy and excited for Vegas.
1: No, it was whatever a cop. That was.
3: Oh, I couldn't tell.
1: Cool cop. But thank you, guys. Thank you.
23: Yeah. Gazoon tight.
1: Thank you.
23: Mm-hmm. Anyways, that's it for this hump day.
4: Hey, thanks, Ray Ray.
23: Anytime, boys.
1: Yeah, see you tomorrow. Good job. All right.
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26: And watching last night, you know, there's certain moments where you go, wait a minute. Jordan Staal is still playing. He scored twice. I think he's 37. He's the fourth player since 1967 to have at least one goal in the first four games of the Stanley Cup final. I remember Mike Bossy of the Islanders did this back in the 80s, but it's been a fun series. I think we could use a 2-1 game because everything's been, you know, 5-3, 5-4. They're scoring a lot of goals, and I was wondering about this with Las Vegas' goaltender, Carter Hart. He's the first goalie in NHL history to allow four or more goals in the first four games of the Stanley Cup final. That's not a distinction that you want.

0: I like scoring, but I also like those 2-1 games. Now, you can say, what's the difference between 5-4 and 2-1? I don't know, just the tension where you know that maybe there's a little better defense, a little more goaltending. And you think about this Stanley Cup final, it does usually come down to your goaltender. I think throughout history, we've always talked about, oh my God, Patrick Waugh, Martin Brodeur, Grant Fuhr, Dominic Hasek. You have those great goaltenders, and we remember them, these performances. That won't be the case. It might be which goalie was worse than the other one. Yes, Dylan?
1: Yeah, it's funny. So the Hurricanes started Brandon Bussey in goal, his first playoff start, and like by all objections, he had the best goaltending game of the series. He still gave up 3 goals and had an .850 save percentage. And then Freddie Anderson was – who's normally their starter, was actually their emergency goalie last night. So had Bussey went out and then their second goalie, he would have actually had to come in relief. Like, remember that guy we had on a couple of years back who was the emergency goalie for the Blackhawks, who was just like a plumber? And all three went down and they had to like call him and be like, can you get to the rink now? That's what their usual starter was last night.
0: Who are you, Steve Levy now? You're breaking down the Stanley Cup final?
1: I am, and that's it. Now I'm done.
0: Yeah, you went to the...

0: He was assessed a flagrant foul 2 for excessive contact above the neck, and that triggered an ejection. So right now, the NBA looked at it. I don't know how you look at that and don't say that's a flagrant. Now, if they looked at it right after the game and you call it a flagrant, then I'm fine with that. I think after the fact and it's the next day and you're looking at it and they decided to be a, well, yes, it should have been a foul. But, hey, let's get ready for that next game. This kind of helps a little bit where the NBA admits they made a mistake, which they should have. That's a flagrant. And Jalen Brunson got whistled for a flagrant for a ticky-tack call in that same game. And I was surprised that, I guess I shouldn't be surprised. If they do it right after the game, then I'm okay with that. It's a day later, you're looking at it, and I don't know why you had to wait for a day later. I mean, this is egregious when you watch it. You know, no matter who you're rooting for, I'm not rooting for anybody. I'm just watching it and saying, first of all, it's a foul. Second of all, that looks flagrant to me. It's not a basketball move, and I would have given him a flagrant on that. They decided not to, but it feels like they were trying to avoid more heat with this. But if you gave him a flagrant, now all of a sudden, if I'm the Knicks and I'm Mike Brown, I am going to bait you. I'm going to make you do something stupid. But that will not happen. He's 2 flagrant points away from being suspended. Automatic suspension. Yeah, Paul.
1: Here's the NBA rulebook definition of a flagrant 1. Flagrant 1. Unnecessary contact committed by a player against an opponent. And they describe it in detail as kind of a non-basketball play, not in the course of action. This fits the definition.
0: Oh, yeah. Absolutely.
1: Yeah.
0: It's not a basketball play. I don't know what led up to this, but even then, even if you retaliate that way, it still can be a flagrant foul. I don't know if Brunson did anything to Victor or somebody else did, and then he took it out on Brunson. That is a flagrant foul. Yeah, Marvin?
2: You asked about a month ago when people are going to start hating Wemby. Well, it's starting.
0: Yep. I mean, he had a play against Caruso. He had a play against Naz Reid. Now you have this play here against Brunson. And he was even asked, are you okay being the villain? He goes, well, I'll never be Trae Young in the Garden. And I thought it was a great line. But, Wemby, you don't have to make friends. You're making enemies, but all you got to do is play big again tonight. I got the over-unders, courtesy of DraftKings. Jalen Brunson's 27.5. Wemby's 26.5. Karl Anthony Towns, 17.5. Then you have Stephon Castle, 15.5. Dylan Harper, 14.5. De'Aaron Fox, 13.5. To me, the key is Karl Anthony Towns tonight, offensively and defensively. You can't let Wemby get started early. And if you're Jalen Brunson, I know it sounds crazy to say, but he hasn't played well, and he's still the leading candidate for MVP in this series. But he's got to keep shooting. That's the tricky part of all of this. And I'm looking at the numbers here. And if you said to the San Antonio Spurs, Brunson is going to shoot 37% in this series, 32% from three-point range, he's going to average 27 shots per game, and he's going to have 82 points on 81 total shots and averaging just over 4 assists. Spurs are going to take that. They will love that. They would sign up for that in a second. The key is don't let anybody go off. If Karl Anthony Towns ends up at 17.5 points, you're okay. Now, if he ends up with like 7 assists, maybe 12 rebounds, okay, now I'd be concerned. OG Anunoby, if he gets to 16.5 points, all right, I might be a little nervous with that. But if you said Victor gets his 26.5, Castle's at 15, Harper 14, De'Aaron Fox 13, maybe you get contributions from a couple of other players. But it's probably going to be, another one of those 107, 104 games. This is about defense tonight. And they do have a strategy on Jalen Brunson that is working. You got bigger guys, longer guys.

0: more physical guys. And this is where you know there's certain spots. Brunson probably has five spots on the floor that he wants to get to. You have to know where he wants to get to before he gets there. Yeah, Dylan.
1: De'Aaron Fox, 13.5, sounds like it should. It's like 45.
0: That sounds like you got to take the under.
1: I know.
0: You got to.
1: Or is he due?
0: Once again, this is why I don't gamble. But this is a De'Aaron Fox, 13.5 points? Yes, Marvin.
2: I'm going to say a name that I never thought I'd say regarding the NBA Finals as far as a serious piece.
0: Okay. Okay. Now, which team?
2: The Knicks.
0: The Knicks, okay. All right, so it's a guy that you didn't think that you would say, and he could be a serious contributor tonight.
2: Correct.
0: Okay. Dylan, do you want to guess?
1: Jordan Clarkson.
0: Wow. Okay. Paulie?
3: I'm sticking with that, Jordan Clarkson.
0: Judging from body language with Marvin, when Dylan said that, I'm going to say Jordan Clarkson.
2: Oh, good guess, but no.
0: Oh, wait. Ah. Let me ask Todd. Big Knicks fan.
4: Shamit.
2: Bloop?
0: Wow.
4: He's going to go off with some threes.
0: Landry Shamit.
2: Now, games 1 and 2, Landry Shamit had 13 points off the bench.
0: Okay.
2: Game 3, 0.
0: Okay. He's due.
2: It's crazy. He had a non-guaranteed contract at the beginning of the season.
0: Yes, Paul.
3: Here's another stat that's getting a lot of play. I think we touched on this yesterday. Carl Anthony Towns, quarters 1, 2, and 3, he's got 50 points. Fourth quarter, 0 points this series. I had to check it.
0: Like, don't you accidentally score a point?
3: But is that on the team to not, are they getting him the ball?
0: Well, it feels like fourth quarter is Jalen Brunson time. And maybe he's too ball dominant. I still think the offense has to go through Carl Anthony Towns. I think the success they've had, I don't want Brunson working as hard as he's working. But San Antonio is going to make him work. Pick him up, you know, three quarters court. They're going to make him work the shot clock. And you're just going to put as much pressure on him as possible. And make those shots a little more awkward, off balance. Yes, Marvin.
2: Brunson's got to be the shooting guard. He cannot bring the ball up. Because Castle's all over him, and by the time they get into their set, there's 8 seconds left on the shot clock.
0: Yep. But that's tonight. Big game at the Garden. Yeah, but we're guaranteed going back to San Antonio. Charles Barkley joins us next hour. PJ Carlissimo, the legendary coach, will stop by in about 10 minutes. Yes, Dylan?
1: Do you want to guess what Landry Shamit's point prop is? Marvin thinks he's going to have a big game.
0: Okay. I'm going to say 8.5.
1: 7.5.
0: Oh. Okay.
1: Which I could see him coming out hitting 3 threes and then that's it and hitting the under.
3: I did the math. 3 threes would do it.
0: That would be over.
1: Oh. 2 threes.
0: You know, okay, let me explain this to you.
1: Oh, no.
0: Over under 7.5. If he hits 2 threes, that would be 6.
1: I just did 3 times 3 equals 6 in my head.
0: Once again, you went to the University of Denver,
1: Harvard of the West.
0: Yeah. All right, what's poll question first hour of the program?
1: Well, Dan, we got a couple. Should Wembanyama have been given a flagrant for tackling Brunson, throwing him down, however you want to word it?
0: Yeah.
1: Yes or no?
0: Yes, yes, yes, yes, yes.
1: And then had he gotten a flagrant too, would he have, if you get issued a flagrant too after the game, because if it's mid-game you get ejected, would you be out for the following game automatically? Or is that
0: he's got to get to 4 points.
1: Yeah.
0: Yes, and then he would be out.
1: So had they given him a flagrant too, it wouldn't have affected the game at all.
0: No. He has to get to 4.
1: Yeah.
0: He would have gotten to 3, and then the Knicks would have been all over trying to bait him to get to. You imagine if we went to like game 7 and Wemby can't play? Yes, Paulie.
3: Yeah, a flagrant 1 obviously is 1 point. Flagrant 2 is 2 points, obvious. But if you get that, if he was found guilty of a flagrant 2, yesterday, he wouldn't play tonight.
0: Oh, flagrant 2.
3: Yes, if he would got to, that would have given him 4 points total.
0: Yeah. No, it's not a basketball move. I mean, Wemby has to, you know, the rest of his career, he's got to understand they're going to try to get inside his head. They're going to bang him around. You know, they're going to hit him, poke him. This happens. And you got to fight that urge. You can't go Draymond Green. You got to be smarter than that. Can't go Draymond. Yes, Dylan.
1: What would Wemby have had to have done for them to issue an after-the-fact flagrant too? Like have brass knuckles on or something? It seems like it's impossible.
0: Maybe a sleeper hold. Maybe a headlock. Put him to sleep.
1: Rear naked choke.
0: Yeah. But it's right there in the open. That's what I didn't understand is how do you not have eyes on Brunson and Wemby? And it's not a basketball play. So I was surprised. But Wemby is only at 2 points now, not four. Yes, Paul.
3: It's a little early for what we learned, but we learned the segment 3 times 3 is 9. 2 plus 2 still equals 4.
0: All right. We'll come up with a poll question. We'll talk to PJ Carlissimo and Barkley in an hour from now. Your phone calls are always welcome. We're back after this in the Dan Patrick Show. 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

0: We'll get to your phone calls coming up. Settle on our poll question, Barkley, in an hour from now. PJ Carlissimo won three championships as an assistant coach with the Spurs. He was also an assistant coach with the Dream Team, 1992. He's part of the broadcast team calling the NBA Finals on ESPN Radio. Tip off tonight, 8:30 Eastern. How's the voice, PJ?
1: I went down and got some tea and honey, DP. It's I'm going to make it through. The most we got is four more games, but barely.
0: But I listened to Doc Rivers, even Mitch Johnson. Like, there's this coach voice that I don't know if you ever recover from that if you continue to coach, do you?
1: I can assure you, you do not. It's funny, the people in San Antonio want Mitch and I to do a show together because they say it's the two worst voices they've ever heard. So.
0: I was talking about the Wemby, that they didn't give him a flagrant.
1: Yeah.
0: I have a hard time with this, PJ. To me, it's not a basketball move. If you don't want to do a flagrant two, but it is a flagrant foul, in my opinion. Your thoughts?
1: There's been so much going on, DP. It wouldn't have bothered me because it wouldn't have made him ineligible, and he's smart enough to adjust. But I don't sympathize. Very seldom do I say nice things about officials, DP, but these series are impossible. I'm linking the Western Conference. We did the West, Kesty and myself, for ESPN Radio. OKC and San Antonio, you didn't know what to call. The teams are so good defensively, but they're being allowed to play so physical that when a call is made, you just go, what prompted them to make that call at that time? They're getting along now. We're getting to game four, obviously, in the playoffs. Guys are just, Karl Anthony Towns and Wemby are just hugging each other, wrestling. They're like using swim moves, lifting their arms to get away. So I really wasn't bothered by Jalen. Jalen is notorious for jumping in front of people. Matter of fact, it was funny. Steph Castle got a call on him in that game the other day. Jalen drew the most offensive fouls in the league, 29 charges he drew in the regular season. So I wasn't terribly bothered by it, nor would I have been had they given him a flagrant one, because it wasn't going to knock him out, and that would have put all the officials on high alert. It would have put Wemby on high alert. So I'm kind of with you. It wouldn't bother me. But what's going on now, and as we get deeper into the series, it's going to get worse. We got a crew tonight that's the only three guys that haven't worked yet, Zach Zarbin, James Williams, and Courtney Kirkland. I think they'll let them play a little bit more. There were a lot of free throws the other night, which bothered everybody.
0: Did you ever instruct your players on kind of baiting a player, a star? You know, like if I'm Mike Brown, can I tell my players to bait Wemby to try to get him, you know, into a flagrant?
1: No, I think the players know themselves. Okay. They know what to do. Both teams are being so physical. And what's unusual about this one, I mean, you kind of expect the big guys to be pushing each other. Wemby, if you don't have a body on Wemby, they're going to throw 10 lobs in a game. And everybody's wondering, like, why aren't the – you know, Spurs getting away with more lobs, because there's a Nick defender against Wemby every time, either undercutting him or backing into him, or they're not letting him just jump up and catch the ball and lay it in like only he can do. What's unusual about this series to me is you've got a slew of wing defenders on both teams that are way above average, that are way above aggressive, and it's just so physical. It's unbelievable to watch, and it was more noticeable. In San Antonio, we sit courtside. In New York, it's the worst radio position in the league, unfortunately, so you can't see it quite as well. But, I mean, what's going on, DP? If you were sitting courtside and saw it, and I'm sure you see it watching ABC and Breeny and them, it's unbelievable what now the players are allowed to do defensively.
0: Yeah, but you've been around this game for decades. We tend to have a recency bias. But is this more physical than it was back in the 90s or 80s?
1: Well, maybe not going back there. More so overall, as you get closer to the basket, what's happening now is you see teams picking up 94 feet. Jalen Brunson, they're trying to beat up Jalen from the second that he gets the ball, just to fatigue him, not just for the end of a game, but for the end of a series. But, you know, Shai Gilgeous-Alexander, by the time he got to Game 7 in the OKC series, he had seen so much of Steph Castle and De'Aaron Fox and Dylan Harper and Devin Vassell, Julian Ciampini, they're just wailing on him the entire game. So that's a little different. In the old days, Joe D or those guys, you started backing in. Once you got inside the free throw line, you couldn't move them. I mean, they had a forearm right there, and it was so physical. Lambeer and the big guys were doing the same thing. I think what's different now is the pressure away from the basket, and particularly with the exceptional defensive teams. And the Knicks, the Thunder, and the Spurs are way above average defensively. They can guard you 94 feet and still stay in front of you. So they're bumping guys the whole game. It's really different. I mean, to me, it's like hockey. I don't know all the hockey terms. I should call McDonough up. They're cross-checking or body-checking or doing whatever you do right now, and it's allowed.
0: PJ Carlissimo, ESPN NBA studio analyst. He'll be on the call tonight, and the tip-off is 8:30 Eastern. I wasn't surprised the Knicks lost Game 3. In fact, I said on the air that I thought they were going to lose, and it was just a weird feeling. I think they got, you get caught up in the coronation. There's going to be a parade. Brunson gets a statue. President's here. Celebrities are here. You did everything but forget to play the game. How does that happen?
1: I was surprised myself. I wasn't surprised the outcome. I think I was dead on with you. All three games, if you told me the Spurs were going to lose two at home, I would have said you're out of your mind. That's not going to happen. Obviously, it did. The way it looked coming out of there, either team could have won, even game one, certainly game two, definitely game three. Either team could have won the games. There was so much going on the other night. It was incredible. I mean, I go back. I happened to be at Fordham when the Garden opened up. I mean, if the game was a rout, I even got into play in the Garden occasionally. But coached there a ton at Seton Hall and at Wagner and obviously in the NBA. The Garden was I was at Ali Frazier. I was at both of the championships in 70 and 73, sitting right there. It was different. It was a different vibe in the building. And somehow it appeared, I don't want to take anything away from the Spurs, it appeared to impact the Knicks more than the Spurs. And if you look at the way the first quarter started, and especially if you look at the way the third quarter started, like the kind of the conventional wisdom at halftime was, they got them on the ropes right now. Spurs dominated the first half, let it get away in the last 3 minutes. They didn't close the quarter. They looked a little shaky. You started saying, it's a young team. It maybe this night's too big for them. They come out and dominate the first 5 minutes of the second half and turn the game around. Really surprising for a veteran team like the Knicks to appear, and again, I'm not being fair to San Antonio, to appear to not understand the magnitude of the night, and they had a chance to put a stranglehold on this series, and they let the Spurs back in it.
0: How does Karl Anthony Towns fail to score in the fourth quarter of the first three games?
1: Surprising because he's played so well. Going into game three, he's the runaway leader for MVP in the series. He's played so well offensively and defensively. He's rebounded. His fingerprints are all over the game. You didn't notice in games one and two. I don't want to say they didn't need him, but nobody really made a big deal of it. The Cat didn't score in the fourth quarter. It doesn't matter. The Knicks won the games. Now he doesn't score again, and everybody goes, what's going on? JB takes shots in the fourth quarter. Jalen Brunson takes more shots in the fourth quarter because he scores more. Maybe Cat is susceptible to the same thing we're talking about. After wrestling with Wemby and Luke Kornet the entire game, maybe he gets to the fourth quarter and he's a little more tired. He's certainly not the focus of their offense, has not been in the first three games. I think so much has been made of it. I think it will change tonight. I think they'll make sure he gets some shots. I mean, if I'm not mistaken, DP, he's 0-for-6 in three quarters. Now, they won two of the games. It's kind of hard to second guess what's going on, but it's surprising for sure. The Knicks have too many it's a good problem. They had so many options. Mikal Bridges takes the game over. OG Anunoby has been rock solid the entire game. He gets like five each quarter. He spreads it around. The other guys, it's like a tag team. I got this quarter. The guy gets 10 points. Then JB does it in the fourth. Cat does it in the first or in the third. The Knicks have a lot of weapons. But I think Mike Brown would clearly admit, we got to get Cat going in the fourth quarter.
0: What was the difference between game planning against the Pistons when they had a great starting five? And that was, 2005?
1: Yep.
0: or game planning against a 22-year-old LeBron in 2007?
1: The three-point shooting now. Both of these teams have a lot of guys who can shoot the three. That just opens up the floor so much. But they just array these three-point shooters around. They haven't shot it well, truth be told, so far in the series. But they have a lot of good shooters. So they make it really, really difficult to help out the way you would do on the big players, even LeBron. I remember when we played, Mike was coaching Cleveland, ironically, when the Spurs played Cleveland in, I'm losing my mind, I'm going to say 05 or 07. I think it was 07.
0: 07, yeah.
1: Yeah. They didn't have any shooters other than Boobie Gibson. There were times we had five guys in the paint. There was nowhere for LeBron to go. You can't do that nowadays because with so many threes being taken, so many good three-point shooters, it's different. I don't know that it's necessarily more physical, but now it's almost like you're playing on a bigger court. So you can't load them up and just tee off on these big guys.
0: You got a dream team story that I haven't heard?
1: Your guest that's coming up next time, he was unbelievable. My one of my jobs, the little that I contributed, I actually did do, we would put the scouting reports together. And believe it or not, the guys, they wanted to know because they didn't know the guys by name. We didn't know the international players the way we do now. Pete Scorch and I, who was the Pistons video coordinator at the time, we'd use NBC's equipment at the end of the night. And we'd put together the scout for the next day who we were playing. And then when I got back to the hotel about 2 a.m., my job was to go on the Romblus and just stay by Charles and make sure our guys. So I spent a lot of time with Mr. Barkley on the Romblus. Spent a lot of time with him the other night after the game. We were at a steakhouse late in the morning. So watching him, and I they also made me golf with Chuck and Michael and those guys too. Payne Stewart, the late great Payne Stewart, was with us actually in Barcelona for a while, and we'd play. So I had a lot of really tough assignments, DP, beyond the basketball.
0: So your job was to babysit Barkley and play golf with Jordan.
1: I don't know what I would say babysit. I don't want to upset the great. I can't even call him. I used to call him Fatso. I can't call him that anymore. He looks so good. I would spend time with Charles, just make sure he got back to the hotel. Let's put it that way.
0: If somebody asked you how competitive Michael Jordan was, what would you say?
1: Beyond what you would know. It feeds into the fact that he likes to invest the dime when you're playing golf with him. You're not just going to go out there and play 18 holes. You're going to play, and if the match is closed, it's going to become another match. There's presses upon presses upon presses. He's the ultimate competitor. More importantly, he's the ultimate winner. He has to win. He has to win in everything he does. It drives him so much. It's a great thing to watch. You have to understand. It's not like most people. Kobe had that same gene. It was incredible. And what surprised me, DP, and I didn't understand it till I got into the league, they were willing to do much more than the other player. I'd come back and be yelling at the young players every year and say, what's wrong with this picture? The best guy in the league goes home and he improves his left hand, or he becomes a better three-point shooter. And you go home and you go to the Bahamas, you have a good time, you come back, you work on your game a little bit. The best players in the league are outworking you in the summer. I mean, it's not an accident that these guys do what they do. Kobe did that one of the Olympics. I think it was 08. I think it was Mike Kay's first time coaching. And I remember a lot of the other players on the team seeing what he was doing. Tim Grover was his workout guy. And before practice even started, he'd have been up in the morning, worked out for 2 hours. And then they'd be sitting at breakfast and Kobe'd come in sweating and he'd go, where was he? And he was in the weight room for like 2 hours, or he was shooting. And they were like shaking their heads going, oh, maybe that's what you're supposed to be to do if you want to be one of the best players in the league.
0: Yeah, sometimes these players get to the NBA and they think they've made it, when I think we forget, like Tiger. Tiger,
1: amen.
0: He outworked everybody. And Mike, so I think we sometimes downplay the work ethic because we just rely on the lazy. Well, they're just more talented than
1: you
0: everybody.
1: Say the God-given talent. Did they have absurd talent? Yes, but they outwork the other. I mean, there's nobody in the NBA that can't play. These guys can all play, but they can't all work the way LeBron works now, the way Kobe did, the way Michael did, the way the elite players in the league did. Tim Duncan was the same way. You didn't see it. There wasn't the flair and everything like that. He just outworked people. And on top of that, was a great talent and was a great competitor.
0: Duncan never said anything, right?
1: You know what's funny, DP? Not a good sense of humor, borderline great sense of humor.
0: Yeah.
1: Tremendous teammate. Everybody always says, you know, yeah, I don't want to do interviews, but more than half of the people really do. They want to be doing the show. And I'm saying, I don't care if I ever do another interview. He and Pop, if they had never had to do an interview, they genuinely would have been happier people.
0: Yeah.
1: It wouldn't have bothered them if they never had to do another interview. But behind the scenes, the stuff, anytime TD would come on the floor at practice, and I happened to be talking to Pop before practice started about who knows what, TD would walk over, and he would just ignore me, and he would go, Poppy, he goes, what does he do again? Like, what is his job here with the team? It was like, you know, it was an old joke, but he told it about 300 times in 5 years. Uh-huh. But he has a great sense of humor. He's still working out. Pop's doing his rehab still, like 4 days a week in the practice facility in San Antonio. TD's with him virtually every single day. He's an amazing person.
0: So
1: amazing person.
0: Tim Duncan is helping Greg Popovich with
1: rehab. Yep, he's there, just supporting him. I don't know that he's actually doing, you know, any of the work, but he's there with him every single day.
0: I remember when the Spurs were going to the NBA Finals, I was there for the Western Conference, and I was trying to get Pop to come up on stage and do an interview, and he kept waving.
1: Yeah, exactly.
0: He's like, no, I'm not coming up. And he didn't. He didn't come up. And,
1: yep.
0: But everybody would say, oh, you'd love Pop, man. He loves wine. He's, you know, sneaky sense of humor. I go, I'll never experience it. He's not letting me in.
1: But Mike used to ask me all the time when we go back to Fordham and 100 years ago, but we had worked together even at NBC. And he'd say to me, hey, can I go to one of those? I want to go to one of those wine dinners with you and Pop on the road. And it wasn't every time, but it was very often when we were on a road trip. And I said to him, Mike, Pop doesn't like you. I said, I don't think he's gonna invite you. And for about, I think for half a year, I think I had him convinced I was telling the truth. And Pop finally let him into a dinner. He let him come to a dinner in Cleveland. We must have been in to play LeBron, I'm assuming. And he let him come to Luca, a really good Italian restaurant in Cleveland. And Mike got to see the wine bottles lined up and Pop talking about the different wine. Mike's now a real fan of red wine and very, very knowledgeable. And he used to hardly drink it, but not that that dinner changed it, but he wanted to go to one of those for so long. It was really funny when he finally did get to go.
0: All right. Hold on to that voice. Have fun tonight. And good to talk to you again.
1: DP, you too. Great to be with you. Thank you.
0: PJ Carlissimo. He'll be the ESPN radio analyst coming up tonight. He was with Pop in San Antonio, won three championships there, and, of course, an assistant coach on the Dream Team. We'll take a break. We're just getting started. Phone calls coming up and our play of the day after this. Have you been on a cruise lately? 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
3: Jarvis all alone now, back at it from Bristol. A backhand, he scores! He scores again! Oh my goodness! The captain is unreal! His second of the game! And the Hurricanes have got a 4-3 lead with 13:28. Oh, captain, my captain!
4: That's courtesy of 99.9 The Fan. Man, I would try to conserve that voice. Jordan Staal, his second goal of the game. Hurricanes and the Golden Knights have combined for 33 goals. That's the most through the first four games of a Stanley Cup final since 1981. 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Yes, Paul?
5: The announcer at the end there, he went Dead Poets Society, Oh Captain, My Captain, with Robin Williams there.
4: Yeah.
5: That's a great call.
4: Yeah. Great movie?
5: Yeah. Oh, yeah.
4: Or good movie?
5: Dead Poets Society? I would say great. Okay. Very rewatchable.
4: Okay. Yeah. Well, the scene in the classroom when they all stand on their desk.
5: Oh Captain, My Captain.
4: That's great. That's a great scene.
5: It's a prime Robin Williams flick.
4: Yeah. But it's always, you know, sometimes you look at the comedians when they do something a little more. Now, he had funny lines in there, but still, it's more of a serious movie. And sometimes we look at the comedian, then they do something serious, like Sandler. Sandler, people don't, you know, acknowledge his acting until he does something serious. And they'll go, man, did you see him in Uncut Gems? It's like, yes. I mean, Sandler knows how to act, and he can be serious. Will Ferrell, you know, some of these guys that you look at and you just laugh when you see them, but then you see them in a serious turn, you go, wow, I didn't know you could act. Yes, Marvin.
6: I feel like that's a cheat code. That's why I'm surprised that Adam didn't get nominated for Uncut Gems. So you got to think, like, Jamie Foxx, he won an Oscar for Ray, Robin Williams, Good Will Hunting, Monique, and Precious. It feels like a cheat code.
4: Yep. I can't believe Sandler didn't get nominated for Uncut Gems. What a crime. What a crime. Red in Georgia is back. Good morning, Red. What do you have for me?
7: Hey, Dan, thanks for taking the call. Dan, when I first thought about this series, I always thought about what the referees were going to do in this series. And it's a great thing they're letting these teams play. And it makes it very watchable, even though it's physical. Dan, the only thing I've seen wrong with that Wimby call is that the New York Knicks didn't call a timeout, put someone in the game, and send a message to Wimby and say, hey, you ain't going to be doing our little guy like this. You are not going to do this on our watch. And I think that was the only thing wrong with that play. The Knicks game. The physical Knicks didn't send a message to women picking on Libby old Bronson. Man, who would have thought about it, Dad? Ain't that something?
4: Oh, I know. Old NBA, they would have sent in Rick Mahorn. Here comes Greg Kite. Like, here comes Rambus. Here comes the message being sent. Yes, Marv.
6: That was the best part about the 90s. You didn't know if certain guys knew how to play basketball or not, but you knew what they were there for. Like, I watched a lot of Knicks games. I didn't know Oakley could hit that 15-footer. No, but I know he could punch you in the face.
4: Oh, he could hit you. Anthony Mason. Like, you just had guys that they're in, and it's kind of like an enforcer in hockey. Roy in Idaho. Hi, Roy. What's on your mind?
8: Hey, good morning, DP. Appreciate you taking my call. Third time, long time, 58182. Thanks. Hey, DP, I understand why all the talk is about the Wimby Brunson play from game three the other night, but there was something else that I noticed that I'm surprised nobody else has brought up. When Josh Hart went to the hoop and he got fouled and got up and started pushing around the shoving match with the backup center for the Spurs, I swear that I saw at least two players come off of the bench from the Knicks. Whatever happened to technical fouls for coming off of the bench? I remember back when I think it was Phoenix.
4: Yeah, Mari Stoudemire.
8: Exactly. What happened to that? It seemed like that just went to the wayside.
4: Oh, maybe I'll get the I-team on that. But thank you, Roy. James in Iowa. Hi, James.
9: Hi, Dan. Thanks for taking my call. 6 foot. 218. Now, I'm not a big hockey guy, but I was enjoying the playoffs last night, and I need a little help with this phrase, and perhaps it's a good T-shirt idea. Sean McDonough described a shot as a knuckle puck. I'm not sure that can be said on television, but it would look great on a shirt.
4: All right. The graphic design, very graphic design. Thank you, James. Yeah, you can see where the puck will knuckle. So that's what he's talking about. Yes, Paulie.
5: I went back and looked at that clip, and the caller's right. When Josh Hart and Cornette got into it, I would say a good 4 bench players.
4: Mm-hmm.
5: When they leave the bench for the Knicks, they go down the baseline. They don't enter the court. I don't know if there's a differentiation, but they almost engage the little skirmish, and they definitely leave the bench. For at least 4.
4: Yeah, I don't know if you don't go on the court, because I
5: thought it was leave the bench area, but I got to check the wording.
4: Yeah.
5: But it's definitely the guys towards the end of the bench, the role players, they leave.
4: Charles Barkley will join us coming up in about 25 minutes. Hour 2 on the way. Update the poll results. Awesome scene in Auburn, Alabama. Argentina and Iceland World Cup. They had like 88,000 fans there. 1 hour in the books on this Wednesday. 2 more to go. Back after this.
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20: Here's something pretty disturbing I discovered while researching this podcast. This is what it actually says on the Los Angeles Police Department website. The site states that the Adult Missing Persons Unit investigates 3,200 cases a month, and 70% of those missing people are found or returned voluntarily within 2 or 3 days. It goes on to explain, and I quote here, "Since being a missing person is not a crime, police are given a very limited role while conducting these types of investigations." At the bottom of the webpage, it gets more disturbing. There's a section titled, "What if they never returned?" And here's the official police advice. In such situations, you may want to enlist the services of a private investigator to assist in your search. If you can't afford a PI, the police elaborate, Quote, another option would be to contact the Salvation Army, which has a missing persons locator program. There is not a single sentence on the LAPD website that would lead a loved one of a missing person to have any faith that the police would properly investigate it. What the LAPD is basically saying is, if someone you love goes missing, don't overreact. They'll probably turn up, unless they don't, in which case you should get someone besides the police to look into it. All this is my way of saying, if the police took missing persons cases as seriously as they do, say, bank robberies, I wouldn't have had to do this podcast in the first place and end up chasing a violent criminal halfway around the country. I'm Neil Strauss, and you can hear the full story of To Live and Die in L.A.
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22: What a night for the Dodgers as they scored 10 runs in the seventh inning, highlighted by Freddie Freeman collecting his 2,500th career base hit.
23: As you get older, you get a little bit more emotional and he's sentimental, and it is nice for people to take a moment out of their time and appreciate what you've done in this game. So it is special. I understand 2,500 hits is a lot of hits, so I'm happy to be able to do it, and you know, hopefully tomorrow start the next 500 journey.
22: Freeman becomes just the first player since Robinson Cano 7 years ago to collect 2,500 hits. He's the only active player in baseball with 2,500 hits. Congratulations to Freddie Freeman, who eventually will be in Cooperstown. This Dodger Report presented by Navien High Efficiency Tankless Water Heaters. With the Dodgers, I'm David Vassay.

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1: They can't wait to crown the Knicks as a champion here. Like, they're going to be in the conversation of one of the greatest, and the point differential too, Reggie, throughout the postseason, statistically, historically.
2: You've got to put them in that conversation. They'll say, well, who did they play? They played Atlanta, no experience. They were down 2-1 in that series. Well, they played Philadelphia in the second round and Joel Embiid. You play who's in front of you. They played the Cavs in the conference finals. That's the same Cavs that won by 30 in Detroit in a game 7. I don't want to hear it, people. It's impressive what the Knicks have done.
0: Broadcasting from the Man Cave, this is Dan Patrick.

pressure. It's a privilege. I don't know if the Knicks would agree, but you're up 2-1, and you have to win this game. I know I keep saying it. It's just like I said that game 3 was a must-win for the Knicks. This is the biggest game that New York has had in 50 years. And the build-up to this, you got a chance. You got a chance to win a title. And then everybody showed up except for the Knicks. Now you have this game because if you don't win this game, and San Antonio's a 2.5-point underdog, you're going back to San Antonio and the Spurs. I know the Knicks won 2 games there, but the Spurs going back home, and if they would happen to take 2 in the Garden, Knicks don't lose in the Garden. Certainly not in the postseason this year. I think they've lost 2 games in the postseason there. Pressure. And that pressure starts with Jalen Brunson. He's not played well. I mean, I know they're up 2-1, but I would give credit to the rest of the team. Because if you said to me when this series started, Jalen Brunson is going to have 82 points after 3 games, I'd go, okay, how many shots? 81. He is working for everything that he is getting. He's averaging just over 4 assists per game. He's not shooting well from the floor. But this is where the pressure for Karl Anthony Towns comes in. You're great in 3 quarters. You haven't scored in the 4th quarter. For Victor, I got to have more than 26, 27 points. I got to have 35, maybe even a little bit more. He's been averaging close to 39 minutes here. Stephon Castle, got to continue to put the heat. Dylan Harper, be aggressive, go to the hoop. De'Aaron Fox, act like a guy who's going to make $50 million. OG Anunoby, who's been solid. Mikal Bridges, you can't be spotty. So there's a lot of things that you think you can count on, you expect to count on, but we've been surprised, I think, in a lot of different departments here as we go into game 4. But San Antonio is a 2.5-point underdog. The league came out yesterday, not surprisingly, and then they said that Wemby should have been issued a foul. But he, you know, if he got another flagrant, then the Knicks would really be baiting him to get one more, and then he would be suspended for a game. Stat of the day brought to you by Panini America, the official trading cards of the program. Good morning if you're watching on Peacock. Thank you for downloading the app. Charles Barkley will join us in about 20 minutes from now. My Golden Knights lost 5-3 last night. Hurricanes win it. Series tied at 2 games apiece. This has been a great 10 days, 2 weeks. We've had so many different sporting events. I think the hype with the NBA Finals has been fun. Stanley Cup is always great. You know, with hockey, you don't necessarily have to have a marquee talent. I think you do with the NBA. You know, the NFL with the Super Bowl, it's the Super Bowl that's the star. You know, there's certain events, even the Masters. The Masters will make a star out of somebody. It's nice to have name recognition. With hockey, you don't have to have that, oh my gosh, that guy. Now, we were fortunate to have some of those guys, Lemieux, Ovechkin, Gretzky, but you don't necessarily have marquee players in the Stanley Cup Final. You know, there's no Connor McDavid, but it's still an incredibly exciting. Although, last night, less drama as, you know, the Hurricanes end up winning it 5-3. But it's been fun. We've been treated to a lot of great sporting events here over the last 2 weeks. Dylan, which poll question? By the way, Fritzy's here. Dylan, Marv, Paulie, yours truly in the back room, guys. Poll question from hour 1. What are we going with in hour 2?

0: off the bench. And that was it. Now, there's a play in the previous game where the Knicks bench got up when, was that Josh Hart and Luke Kornet? Kornet flattened Josh Hart. The Knicks had four guys go down the baseline. They got off the bench. Okay? So for everybody who's going to say something about Wemby, and he, that's a flagrant. Look at the video. After that, you know, Kornet blasts Josh Hart. There's like three or four players get off the bench and go down the baseline. They are off the bench. They should be suspended. If you really want to get detail-oriented here, I don't want him suspended. I want Wemby to be able to play, but that felt like we want Wemby to stay in there. If Luke Kornet does that to Jalen Brunson, what is the call? The call would be a flagrant one, maybe a flagrant two. Yes, Dylan.
1: Yeah, it's funny picturing them being like, all right, the floor is lava. As long as you shimmy down courtside and go around the bend, you're good.
0: All right, let's pull question for hour two.
1: Well, we got a hockey one from Pauly. Which kind of hockey do you prefer, 2-1 game or a 6-5 game? Obviously, we've been getting more of the latter.
0: Yeah, a lot of goals. A lot of goals. I mean, it's fun to see, but I think when I think of the Stanley Cup final, it feels like 3-2 is a high-scoring affair. Now it's 5-4, 5-3, 6-5. They've scored more goals in the first four games than the early 80s. I mean, this is an exception there.
1: But yeah, I feel if Bussey or Hart has like one game of standing on their head, I feel like they're almost the de facto Conn Smythe. Like, that would be the only real distinction of the whole series.
0: All right, our stat of the day is brought to you by Panini America, 877-3DP-SHOW. Operator Tyler sitting by. He'll take your calls. Charles Barkley will join us a little bit. Argentina versus Iceland in Auburn, Alabama.
2: Classic.
0: I never thought that I would ever say that, but Argentina and Iceland, Messi in front of 88,000. He scores. Great atmosphere, but it was a college atmosphere. Iceland against Argentina. When are we having our World Cup draft? Next hour?
1: Yeah, next hour.
0: I'm going to have to do some research here. I mean, I really like Morocco, but I, you know.
1: Come on, Dan. You know I love Morocco.
0: I know. But that's my tier two team that I have. You know that Spain is stacked.
1: Always.
0: Yes. So we'll have our World Cup draw. I've got to do some homework. Yes, Todd?
3: I thought you were going to pick someone else.
0: Oh, okay. See what you're doing there.
2: Gahana.
0: Where is Gahana in there, Todd? Oh,
2: plus 30,000.
0: Okay. So you're saying there's a chance.
3: Yeah, always a chance.
1: Value pick.
0: Yeah. Let's see. Some phone calls coming up. The new poll question. Barkley's joining us. Oh, by the way, I love New York. Love Manhattan. I love the spirit. I love the vibe. I was embarrassed. I was saddened with the way some of those Knicks fans reacted to San Antonio Spurs fans. Game's over, and they're attacking San Antonio fans because they had the audacity to wear their San Antonio jerseys. I can pretty much guarantee if it was the other way around and Knicks fans were wearing their jerseys in San Antonio, they wouldn't have been accosted. Tough guys in gangs, ganging up on one or two people, ripping off their jerseys. You should be ashamed. You should be embarrassed. You should be in jail. And are you really a fan? Because I wonder that. Are you there just to start trouble? You're still up 2-1. I really fear, I'm being sincere, I fear for the city, win or lose. You got opportunist for whatever agenda you may have. Instead of celebrating something so magnificent, you're going to have some idiots who are going to ruin it for everybody. Win or lose, trust me, it's going to be bad. Yes, Don.

0: Why does wearing the visiting team jersey, hat, or colors, whatever, why does that have to be perceived as a taunt where you're trying to get in someone's face or you're asking for trouble, for lack of a better word? Like, when did that happen, and why is it okay for some regions in the country or some fan bases? So you almost wink at it because we're desensitized to that's their behavior.
1: Alcohol. I'll start there. You got crowd muscles, beer muscles. And if it's one versus one, you're not doing it. Now you got 15, 20, you're surrounding these Spurs fans. It's a terrible look for New York. I know it's not all Knicks fans. Don't send me a message. I don't give a damn. Police your fellow New Yorkers, if that's the case. And maybe legitimate, in reality, police them. But that to me, like, you're looking at the video and I go, is this real? Like, somebody could actually, they could die. This mob mentality, you're beating up a fan who wore a Spurs jersey. How sad is your life? You're still up 2-1. Yeah, Dylan.
2: There's something ironic, too, about seeing a guy in a Tim Duncan jersey getting jumped by, like, 20 dudes. He's, like, the most mild-mannered player ever. It's a very, like, unoffensive jersey, I think, to basically everyone in the world.
1: Yeah, Paul.
3: And then the crowd that's not participating in the attacks are filming it.
1: Yes.
3: And not helping nor leaving the situation. And it's getting tagged with the Knicks. It's going to be the Knicks. Like, I saw on the news the other night, what is James Dolan, the owner of the Knicks, going to do about this? His job is to keep it safe inside the stadium. He doesn't police the streets. And it was just, it's going to be tagged with the Knicks. The Knicks players are already being asked about this.
1: This should be on the mayor, not James Dolan. And here's another thing. People think James Dolan is the one controlling these ticket prices. I mean, I know there's people who are casual sports fans or they're casual Knicks fans. And everybody has an opinion now. Now you're an expert. James Dolan does not own the secondary market here. And I saw somebody in news who was commenting on this. They're like, "That, you know, it's embarrassing that James Dolan is raising the ticket price." This isn't on James Dolan. Okay, there's other things I can blame James Dolan. This ain't one of them. But you get people who are casual fans, and now everybody's an expert here. But what happened? God, I mean, and you got tonight, win or lose. There are times when I tell my son, he's a Green Bay Packer fan, he's a Red Sox fan, and there are certain places where I say you can't wear your jersey. And he's like, why not? I said, you can't. And it's unfortunate, but we know these places where you can't do that. San Antonio is a place where you can. Those are wonderful, knowledgeable, nice, great people. If you win, okay, you won. If they win, okay, they won. But what I saw with the Knicks the other night, I mean, I know it's small percentage. I know that. But it's still, that's your team. It's your town. Show some pride. How about some respect? San Antonio beat you. Now you beat them up? Yeah, Dylan.
2: Is there a championship series in a city that sticks out to you as being like crazy, like win or lose, like violent or just like over the top, you know, burning stuff?
1: Look, I want to be fair to people. I want to stick with what happened. Okay, I've been in one situation that was really scary. And there were fans, and they won the championship, and they tried to overturn our TV truck. This is years ago. They won. And then I stepped out, and I was, and then when they saw me, they stopped. And I said, what are you doing? And then they stopped. But they were trying to turn over a TV truck. And they won the championship. Charles Barkley will join us next. The Cup has taken over the United States. 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

0: Sneaking a couple of phone calls here. Charles Barkley will join us momentarily. Brian in Grand Rapids. Hi, Brian. What do you have for me?
1: Hey, Dan. How are you guys doing today?
0: Good.
1: First of all, I appreciate the take on hockey. You know, a goalie can win a game, and it's awesome. I appreciate that very much. Another question, if you'd carry it over to Charles as well, but you as a pure shooter in basketball, how would you handle Wemby?
0: How would I handle him as a pure shooter? I would ask for somebody else to handle him. I just think you constantly have a body on him. You don't have anybody eye level, but I would have him making sure that he felt every shot that he was taking, that I would just make sure that that body stayed on him, and I'm keeping him away from the basket. If I'm Wemby, I try to get as close to the basket, get those alley-oops, get some points, get some fouls. Then if you want to come out and hit 18-footers, maybe even go out to the three-point line. Judge in Arizona. Hi, Judge. What do you have for me today?
2: Yeah, good morning, Dan. Thanks for taking my call. Morning, Dan. Dan, I want to talk about Brunson for a bit, and based on some of the comments you made this morning. And, you know, when he was in Dallas, I remember the first time I saw him, I said, man, this guy pounds the ball all over the place. He's got great talent for scoring, but give up the ball. And I think part of the problem, you know, lately, perhaps, I don't know if you agree, and especially in the fourth quarter, like you said, he's the shooter in the fourth quarter, but then the rest of the guys are standing around not knowing what to do or can't figure out, because his game is so jerky, where to be effective for him to pass the ball.
0: Yeah, he gets everybody involved first three quarters, and then it becomes Brunson time in the fourth quarter. Look, it's worked. Nobody has complained until it didn't work. They're in the finals. They're up 2-1. Now, is he taking too many? He's missing too many shots. These are really tough shots. And I think that's the key. Make him take a tough shot. There are certain players where you go, okay. Like Steph Curry, you just go, okay. It's just you want him to work for every shot that he takes. And you want to make it as tough as possible. And I think give credit to San Antonio. Done a wonderful job. Justin in New Hampshire. Hi, Justin.
3: Hey, Dan. Thanks for taking my call. 6-4-2-30. First time, longest time caller. So the Luke Kornet situation with Josh Hart. Ball comes out of the net. Josh Hart catches the ball, sort of. Luke Kornet goes to get it to take it out. He has every right to make that play, to grab the ball, knock him down, get the ball, take it out quick. So that foul should have been, or any issue should have been, on Josh Hart for catching the ball, basket, or interference with the ball underneath the basket.
0: Yeah, I mean, I've had people say that the Knicks players didn't get off the bench until there was a timeout called. I would imagine when Steve Nash got pounded into the scores table by Robert Horry in the playoffs, that they would have called a foul and Amari Stoudemire was walking on the floor. So it would be kind of a dead ball situation there. But Amari Stoudemire stepped on the floor and got suspended. And David Stern yelled at me. He's Charles Barkley. He's been known to yell at me. No, not anymore, though. You're a gentle giant now. You're not even a giant anymore.
4: What's up, brother?
0: Charles and Shaq and Kenny and Ernesto will be on the call inside the NBA pregame halftime on ABC, postgame on ESPN. How do you describe the atmosphere? Have you ever experienced anything like Game 3 before?
4: No, it was incredible. The amount of energy, the amount of stars. Like, you really only see stars in New York and L.A., but it was overload stars the other night. It was incredible. It was one of the coolest things I've ever been a part of, Dan, to be honest with you.
0: Okay, but you're not easily starstruck. Were you starstruck by anybody the other night?
4: No. I've been starstruck before, but it was just the magnitude of how many it was. Yeah. You know, normally it's 5 to 10. It was probably, Derek Jeter, Eli Manning. You know, you get used to seeing Ben Stiller, Chalamet, guys like that, Tracy Morgan, but you know, Derek Jeter, you know, he's very low key. He's amazing and low key. He never comes out for things. And Eli Manning was there, and Jay-Z was there, and Larry David. It was crazy.
0: You called Cardi B, Cardi D's.
4: Didn't look like B's to me, Dan.
0: It looked like
4: D's to me.
0: Does anybody say anything to you? When's the last time management or somebody said, Chuck, can't say that?
4: Dan, you know, I'm hoping they fire me. you know, I got six or seven years left on my contract that they know I got no chance of doing. I would love for them to fire me and have to pay me for the next 6 or 7 years. So, you know, I was talking to my agent. I was like, what can I do to get fired where they have to pay me for the whole 6, 7 years?
0: Yeah.
4: And I says, yeah, I would love to get fired. I'm not going to lie. Yeah, but because like I say, there's zero chance I'm going to be working the next 6, 7 years. Zero. So I know if they fire me, they would have to pay me all those years. And I heard through the grapevine that I make great money. So thank goodness for that. But yeah, come on, man. People can't take a joke. They can kiss my ass. You know, I said the same thing. If people don't like me, I appreciate and love all the support I've gotten all these years. But anybody think everybody likes them, they're a fool. So if people don't like me or don't have a sense of humor, they can kiss my ass and my whole ass, not just one cheek, the whole ass.
0: That ass is a lot smaller than it used to be.
4: It is. That's the only reason. That's the only thing I hate being skinny now. When I tell people to kiss my ass, it's a lot smaller.
0: The Knicks lost Game 3 because
4: they're reverting back to being Jalen Brunson eccentric. You know, this is the way they played the last couple of years, where they just gave him the ball and said score. He's taking too many shots. They're not getting guys involved. You know, he shot the ball pretty much. He's not shooting it well. But I think they got to get back, number one. They got to go to Karl Anthony Towns more because he was the best player in the series the first two games.
0: Yeah.
4: But I think they become a little Jalen Brunson eccentric. That's like I say, that's the way they played the last couple of years. But throughout the season, they had more of a flow. They were getting the ball to Carl level. They were letting Carl make decisions. And that's going to be really important in this series, because the reason I picked the Knicks to win the series, Victor has to guard Karl Anthony Towns away from the basket, and that free up those other guys to get to the paint, because Victor is the best defender in the league, and when he gets to stand back there and play safety, that's when the Spurs are at their best.
0: What do you expect tonight?
4: I expect whoever wins the series tonight, the game tonight, to win the series. I picked the Knicks in six, but I think this is a big game for the Knicks. Obviously, it's a big game for the Spurs. But if the Knicks are going to win this series, I think they have to win tonight. But I'm expecting it to be just as exciting. It was crazy, Dan. And, you know, the World Cup is here right now, which this city got so many people. It's exciting to be here right now. And I got to say one thing, Dan. There was one thing that bothered me. I saw that Spurs fan get beat up really badly. And, man, I just want those people who did that. You a scumbag. Your mom and dad a scumbag. Your kids are scumbags. And run up on me like that. You know, people should be able to go to the game and cheer for whatever team they want to. But I saw that video where they beat up that Spurs fan. I just want them to know their mom and dad and them and their kids are just scumbags. And like I say, I like all the smoke, Dan. I ain't no tough guy, but it ain't going to be a lot of people running up on me. I can promise you that, because I'll beat the hell out of them right on the spot.
0: Yeah, I felt bad, you know, that you have a few that have that gang muscles or beer muscles. And these Spurs fans, you've been around these Spurs fans. They're nice people. If it was the other way around and Knick fans went to San Antonio, nobody's getting accosted there. Nobody's getting beat up because you're wearing your Knicks gear.
4: You know, and that must be a Northeast thing because I've seen it happen in Philly where guys get beat up. Come on, man. Let people go to the game and cheer for their team. And I hate that mob stuff, man. It should never be a fight more than one-on-one. If you're a punk and you have to have a bunch of people to beat up somebody, you're just a punk. And that drives me crazy. And you know who are the worst people in the world, Dan? People who film things like that.
0: No.
4: I've always like, why are you filming people getting beat up? Not just this situation. And you see it all the time over the internet. If you know how I am about the internet, the people on the internet are just a bunch of damn losers. And that we have started monetizing these losers. And people just going to be stupid. I figured out people just going to be stupid for the rest of their life. Because these companies, they're like, oh, I always find it like you're an influencer or you're a creator. No, you're not. First of all, you ain't influencing nobody. You're just making bad money. And you just create bad content. But I just laugh because, you know, all money ain't good money. And you're just a loser making money on stupidity. That's all you're doing.
0: Talking to Charles Barkley. He'll be with Shaq and Kenny and Ernie. That'll be inside the NBA pre and post.
4: Dan.
0: What?
4: Dan.
0: What?
4: You have to read our damn name off paper. You don't know who the hell we are after 30 years. You don't know it's only four people. You should be able to just say Ernie, Kenny, Shaq, and Chuck. We've been together for 30 years. You have to read it on a damn piece of paper.
0: Plus Draymond.
4: Oh, I forgot. Okay, I'll give you a hall pass to add Draymond.
0: That felt kind of old school basketball game three because of the physicality. And I don't know if the Knicks were surprised by the Spurs' physicality. Were you?
4: Well, first of all, the Knicks should stop whining. What the Knicks should do is clearly, what the Knicks should do is knock the hell out of Victor Wembanyama at some point. Because them two things they did to Jalen Brunson, I didn't like it. I loved it. This is a competition. But you can't let them manhandle your best player. You got to knock the hell out of Victor. It says, if you hit Jalen, they hit him twice unnecessarily. I'm surprised the Knicks haven't retaliated. They got to do that because they clearly targeted Jalen. They've targeted him twice. And they were dirty plays both times. And I believe in that stuff, Dan. So if I am the Knicks, early in the game, I knock the hell out of Victor. They should have did it last game because Jalen went toward Victor, but he's too little to intimidate Victor. But that's where Karl Anthony Towns or OG or somebody got to take a flagrant foul on Victor. Like, every time y'all hit Jalen, we're going to knock the hell out of y'all too. That's the way sports are played. One of the reasons I love hockey, shout out to the Hurricanes. I needed that win last night. They believe in justice. If you hit one of the great hockey players, they're going to get you. And I believe it. It should be physical. You're playing to win the world championship. I tell you one thing that's interesting about this series, Dan. The Knicks have not had one good game. It's been like, I'm sitting there watching the game. The Knicks have had three mediocre games. They haven't played well in any game. They've been down at least 8 points at the end of every first quarter. And, like, I'm not sure what the hell's going on. They got to play tonight, I do. I believe who wins the game tonight is going to win the series, whether it's the Knicks or the Spurs. Like I say, I picked the Knicks in six, but if the Spurs can win tonight, I think they flip the series.
0: And Wemby should have been given a flagrant for that Jalen Brunson play. That's not a basketball play. It felt like the league was protecting Wemby by not giving him a flagrant.
4: Well, because they didn't call anything, I don't know if they can go back and look at it, or they should have fined him or something later. But I don't think they actually looked at the play, because that should have been a flagrant. But like I said, the Knicks got to do something to Wemby. They should have did it last game, because they knocked the hell out of Brunson twice. And he's a kid and a great player. You can't ever. I remember we were playing the New York Knicks, and I worked with Greg Anthony. And he did a cheap shot on Kevin Johnson. I says, run this play. And Greg's a friend of mine. And I ran over him like I was damn Bo Jackson or Earl Campbell. And I said, if you ever touch Kevin Johnson again, you're going to get some more of that. It's up to the players to police. I'm not going to let anybody hurt Kevin Johnson. Greg Anthony gave him a really bad cheap shot. And I said, okay, let's run a pick and roll. Because I never ran pick and rolls, because that just clogged up my area. I said, Kevin, said, you want to run a pick and roll? I said, Paul, let's run a pick and roll. And I got an offensive foul. I didn't care about that. I was going to truck Greg Anthony because he hit him. And truck Brunson twice. Wemby did it, and Castle did it. You can't have that, man, at all.
0: Well, I remember when Isaiah Thomas was taking it to John Stockton, and Isaiah went in for a layup, and Carl hit him, like, in the forehead, and just about, you know, knocked Isaiah down and out, and had to have, like, 40 stitches there just to send a message. Oh, I think I lost. I think I'm losing your connection there.
4: Dan.
0: No, I've lost you. Hey, have fun tonight. And thanks for joining us. And I'll see you in Tahoe.
4: I love you guys.
0: I love you too.
4: Okay, love you guys.
0: I'll see you in Tahoe. All right, it's Charles Barkley. Yeah. A little bad connection there, Tom.
5: Yeah, I'll have to talk to our friends at Zoom.
0: Yeah. Really? Who are you talking to?
5: I have no idea. I wasn't sure what to say to that. We're at the mercy of some technical company.
0: Well, sometimes, you know, it depends on the hotels that you're in, those kind of things. Not blaming on you.
5: I told him to look for the weakest spot with the
0: thank you,
5: with
0: Tom. Bad connection. Okay. All right. Let's take a break. We'll update our poll results, more phone calls, and our much-anticipated World Cup draw coming up next hour. Oh, yeah. 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

0: 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We're just talking, if you're watching on Peacock, during the commercial break on radio, about the White Sox rookie Braden Montgomery hit a two-out, two-run walk-off in the 10th inning, beating the Braves. He's the fifth player since 1900 to hit a walk-off home run in his Major League debut. Now, I was wondering, Paulie, do you have the names? I know Carlos Perez of the Angels did that in 2015.
1: Bloop.
0: I don't know if there's any...
2: big names?
0: Correlation between, oh, you had that moment and you went on to become a great player.
2: I got a couple for you. Miguel Cabrera, who did become
0: Hall
2: a great
0: Famer.
2: Player. Yeah.
0: Yes.
2: With the Marlins, June 20th, 03 versus the Devil Rays. I've got Josh Bard of the Indians, August 2002 versus the Mariners walk-off.
0: Mm-hmm.
2: And the last one, back in the day, Dan, you'd have to help me with this guy. He did not play very much, only three seasons. Billy Parker of the Angels. September of 71 versus the Brewers. Got a walk-off in the 12th.
0: Hmm. So maybe no real correlation here. This is how it sounded last night.
3: Back to the left side for his most crucial at-bat of his first game. Sends it in the air to left. It is back near the wall. It is over the wall for a game-winning home run. How about that? Talk about drama.
4: What a ball game. And what a Major League debut for Montgomery.
0: By the way, if the voice sounded familiar, that was Bob Costas. It was a throwback night, and he was in the booth with Steve Stone and bringing back the 80s graphics and uniforms and a walk-off home run. So pretty cool moment last night. Update the poll results, if you can, Dylan.
5: Yeah, Dan, we've got, which kind of hockey do you prefer, a 2-1 game or a 6-5 game? 68% say 6-5 game.
0: All right.
5: And we also put up there, tonight for the Knicks is must win or must win-ish.
0: I'm going to say must win. I don't know if they're going to beat San Antonio three times in San Antonio. And if the Spurs win tonight, you go back for game five. Now, you know, San Antonio could be coming back to New York up 3-2.
5: Yeah, technically, I mean, like, the series will be basically back to zero, but I don't think it would feel that way.
0: Yeah, I'm like, I truly expect Jalen Brunson to have one of those great performances tonight. And as Charles Barkley said, the Knicks haven't played a great game. Well, I'm going to give credit to the Spurs. Like, we like to blame instead of credit. The Spurs are playing great defense. Like, they truly have a game plan against the Knicks. Great scouting. They know what they're doing. Now, do I expect Brunson to, you know, hit some of those shots that he's been missing? I do. I still think Karl Anthony Towns is the key. Offensively and defensively on Wemby. Fresh in Milwaukee. Hi, Fresh. What do you have for me today?
6: What's up? D.D. and Dan Nitz, how you guys doing today?
0: Great.
6: I just got a old Charles Barkley story to tell today.
0: Okay.
6: It was 92. I'm getting ready to go to court, well, criminal court. I threw some paint in my teacher's car. But I'm headed to court, and I'm standing on the corner, and I hear, "Nice shoes." I turn around, and it's Charles Barkley and his lawyer. I'm like, what? He like, "Nice shoes." He like, "I wore them this season." I'm like, "Could you sign them?" He like, "Sure, give them to me. Somebody might as well have a good day." He was headed to court for punching a guy in the face in Milwaukee.
0: Wait, now why were you at the courthouse?
6: I threw some paint in my English teacher car for a bad grade.
0: What happened to your case?
6: I got probation, 2 years probation.
0: What made you think of throwing paint at your teacher?
6: Well, she wasn't in the car when I did it. But I thought it was just, I thought I would get away with it. Somebody was looking from the window.
0: Oh, they...
6: And they came to court and testified against me.
0: Oh. But you've been a law-abiding citizen since then, Fresh.
6: No more paint.
0: Okay. Yeah, Paul.
2: Fresh could have easily told that story and omitted the paint attack teacher story. He threw that in there. He could have just told a story about meeting Barkley.
0: Well, he had to explain why he was at the courthouse.
2: In detail.
0: Lucas in Florida. Thank you, Fresh. Lucas in Florida.
1: Guys, I love that last story from that guy. Nah, but pulling in, first-time caller, 60210, South American. Shout out to Panini stickers. Have 919 out of 980 stickers. But wanted to call in and say that the NBA Finals just been bringing the old fan back to the TV to where, I mean, I can't miss a play. It's just tough physical basketball. Reminds me of the late 90s, early 2000s. I'm not sure what the NBA think of it, but me as a fan, I'm loving it. And also got to agree with Chuck on the Knicks and having a safe environment for everybody. Big soccer fans, like we have the hooligans everywhere, but you just got to keep safe for everybody, man.
0: Yeah, I didn't expect that. I know you lose a game, and there was so much hype leading up to that. Restrictions on watch parties and these poor Spurs fans getting jumped. 2 hours in the books, one more to go on this Wednesday. The long-anticipated World Cup draw. We'll have that for you coming up. Final hour right after this.
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13: What a night for the Dodgers as they score 10 runs in the seventh inning, highlighted by Freddie Freeman collecting his 2,500th career base hit.
19: As you get older, you get a little bit more emotional and he's sentimental, and it is nice for people to take a moment out of their time and appreciate what you've done in this game. 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I understand 2,500 hits is a lot of hits, so I'm happy to be able to do it, and you know, hopefully tomorrow we'll start the next 500 journey.
13: Freeman becomes just the first player since Robinson Cano 7 years ago to collect 2,500 hits. He's the only active player in baseball with 2,500 hits. Congratulations to Freddie Freeman, who eventually will be in Cooperstown. 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With the Dodgers, I'm David Vassay.

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1: They can't wait to crown the Knicks as a champion here. Like, they're going to be in the conversation of one of the greatest, and the point differential too, Reggie.

0: no experience. They were down 2-1 in that series. Well, they play Philadelphia in the second round and Joel Embiid. You play who's in front of you. They played the Cavs in the conference finals. That's the same Cavs that won by 30 in Detroit in a game 7. I don't want to hear it, people. It's impressive what the Knicks have done.
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0: Final hour on this Wednesday, Dan and the Danettes, Dan Patrick Show. If you missed Charles Barkley, you can go to danpatrick.com, listen on the podcast. A lot of interesting things to say about the series, the way the Spurs are playing defensively on Jalen Brunson, and what the Knicks have to do with Victor Wembanyama tonight. Over-under for Wembanyama is 26.5, according to DraftKings. Jalen Brunson, 27.5. I'm okay if Jalen Brunson gets his 27 or 28. If I'm the Spurs, it's how many shots is he going to take to get to that number? Because right now, he's shooting a very low percentage. And if I can make him work even harder to try to get to those 27, 28 points, then we've succeeded. We, the Spurs. Brunson shooting 37% in the series, 32% from three-point range, and he's been averaging 27 shots per game. All righty, Spurs are 2.5-point underdogs. It's been that way. They were the 2.5-point underdogs in Game 3. Now, I thought that the Spurs might be maybe a 4.5-point underdog. And maybe Vegas was saying, look, they lost two games at home. They know they have to win this game. They could have won those two games at home, and this should be a close game. That's what they're saying again tonight. They expect it to be a close game. Yes, Marvin.
1: If I'm the Knicks, I feel pretty good going into Game 4 because they didn't play well at all. Brunson didn't play well. The bench didn't play well, and they still only lost by 4.
0: Yeah, and I don't think the Knicks have played a complete game yet. I thought the Spurs played a great team effort game in Game 3. They, you got big numbers out of Wemby, De'Aaron Fox with a big hoop, Stephon Castle played really well, Dylan Harper played really well. Now we're going to see, can the Knicks, team-wise, come up with a big game? Spurs-Knicks, 8:30 Eastern on ABC. We have a hockey series, the Hurricanes in Vegas beating the Golden Knights 5-3, tying that series at 2 games apiece. World Cup starts tomorrow. We will have the long-anticipated World Cup draw. We will each do, we'll do a snake draft where you get 2 countries, and then you get to draw from a kind of a wild card group. Is that right, Dylan?
2: Yeah, so we're just based off the odds, we've got 3 brackets. So there's, you know, you get picked front, one from here, and then one from the long shots.
0: Okay. We say good morning if you're watching on Peacock. Thank you for downloading the app. This week, Sunday Night Baseball, Rangers, Red Sox. That'll be Sunday Night Baseball on NBC and Peacock. Poll question for the final hour of the program is going to be what?
2: Well, Dan, quick poll update. Tonight for the Knicks is must win or must win-ish. 54% say must win-ish.
0: Mm-hmm.
2: And then how excited are you for the World Cup? A lot, a little, not at all?
0: Okay. I think I get into it. You know, it's one of those every couple of years and you go, oh, you know, like the Olympics. Hey, curling's on. You know, soccer, fun. You'll have some names that emerge. You'll have some surprises. The fact that you got a lot of these matches in the United States is fun. Does that help the United States? Does that put more pressure on the United States? Yeah, I'm excited about it. I will be excited about it. Yeah, Dill.
2: Yeah, like even though, you know, soccer can be a little boring at times, but I think any international competition where it's like nations facing off, and literally anything, particularly one that happens, you know, every 2-4 years, I think it's hard not to get into it, at least particularly as it progresses.
0: I have some get-in prices for tonight's game. So this is as of 10:30 a.m. Eastern time, the lower level. This is get-in price. Yesterday was $17,000. Today, $11,000. Now, these are your really top-end seats, okay? Saturday in San Antonio, lower level. Yesterday, $3,800. Today, $3,000. Then coming back for Game 6, this is what people are gearing up for. Lower level, Game 6 in the Garden. Yesterday was $34,000. Today, $34,000. No real change in a Game 7. People don't expect it to go to Game 7. It's around just under $7,000. Get-in price for those games. There's a football note that I wanted to bring to your attention. Kyler Murray is in Minnesota with the Vikings, and he's competing with J.J. McCarthy. And remember, J.J. McCarthy had the high school classroom comment, and Kyler was taking the high road about, hey, we're kind of learning, and I can help him out. And J.J. McCarthy said, well, I'm on one side of the classroom, and Kyler's on the other side. Well, then Kyler Murray had this to say about the quarterbacking situation in Minnesota.
3: I think

0: if he meant it in the way that I'm taking it, but I'm going, you got to earn this, Kyler. Everything's been given to you because you're extremely talented. Now you got to work. Now you got competition. Is he better than J.J. McCarthy? He better be. But you can't sit there and go, I need all the reps. Yes, they brought you in. Do I expect you to start? I do, but it is a competition. And I think he wants the competition to be over in June, not in August. Yes, Mark.
1: Do you think the decision who's going to start for the Vikings comes down to who does Justin Jefferson like the most?
0: No, it shouldn't. I mean, if I'm Justin Jefferson, I don't want J.J. McCarthy as my starting quarterback. But I don't know how good Kyler Murray's going to be. But, like, I think Kyler Murray's going to have a big year. I do. But I think, you know, he finally got his lunch handed to him. Now he's got to work. This might be the first time where he goes, I got to put in extra time. You know, I'm a right-handed Michael Vick. I got to put in the time. Because I don't want somebody, when my career is over, like we did with Michael Vick, he underachieved. Yeah, Paulie.
2: We said this when J.J. McCarthy said his comments a few weeks ago. Kyler Murray can believe that, and he's probably right that it would help him to get all the reps. But you got to be bland in these press conferences. They're looking for NFL content, and by doing this, you're just teeing it up.
0: Well, people are waiting for this. Like, if you're looking at a quarterback battle, how many true quarterback battles do we have here in the offseason? Now, from what I'm told with the Atlanta Falcons, I talked to somebody yesterday in the node there, and they said, there's a real competition between Tua and Michael Penix. And that's where people go, oh, that's right, Tua's in Atlanta. Like, Tua didn't come in to be the backup. Like, to me, this is a true competition. I wouldn't be surprised if Tua won this battle. He should win this battle. I mean, Michael Penix hadn't done anything. But that's the interesting part. When you have a true quarterback battle, and that feels like a true battle. Yes, Todd?
3: Anyone should choose their words carefully. But with Kyler, he has that added baggage of he doesn't study, he's playing video games. So when you already have that history, you got to really go out of your way to make sure you're not saying anything remotely controversial or thinking they're going to hand something to you.
0: Yeah, but it's been handed to him. Like, you go back to high school, he was in a league of his own, how great he was. In college, then you come into the pros, you know, number one pick, I could go baseball if I wanted. It's like, he just expects things. Now you're in a true competition. Now, do I think he's better than J.J. McCarthy? I do. I don't think J.J. McCarthy is a starting quarterback. I said that I go back to college saying, I don't get it. You got a guy who's a first-round talent, but they don't rely on you to win games with your arm. Yeah, Marv.
1: Yeah, going back to Michael Penix for a second, I feel like he might be in the Trey Lance situation where in real time, people were questioning this pick. This isn't like hindsight 2020. When the pick was made, man, really him for that specific team? And now this is coming to fruition because now he's battling for a starting spot.
0: Well, I think he can play. Trey Lance was a fascination, and they went up to get him. Now, the Falcons reached on Michael Penix because I thought he was a really good player at Indiana and was a good player at UW, but I'm not going to go get him. I don't know who they were in competition with. So if I go get you, you better be great. But you just went out and signed Kirk Cousins. Why would you, like, you go, man, if you know who, if Michael Penix is there, we're going to, wait, we just signed Kirk Cousins to a $100 million deal. I know, but that's Michael Penix. Okay. Yes, Paulie.
2: I have other quarterback battles. You want best to worst or worst to best?
0: Well, is worst good?
2: It's not good.
0: Oh, it's not good.
2: For example.
0: Like Aaron Rodgers isn't in a quarterback battle.
2: No.
0: Okay.
2: But the Arizona Cardinals, three people. Jacoby Brissett, okay, who was in camp.
0: Okay.
2: Gardner Minshew and Carson Beck, the rookie.
0: I think Carson Beck's going to play this year.
2: How saucy is this one?
0: I think just because Jacoby Brissett is holding out makes it kind of interesting. I mean, I was going to say funny, but yeah. I'm not going to do
4: it. It is that, too.
3: It's funny, too.
0: Yeah.
2: Okay, how about Cleveland Browns, Deshaun Watson, Shedeur Sanders?
0: I think this is real. I do. I think the Browns would like for Deshaun Watson to earn his $40

0: $1 million. I don't know if Shedeur Sanders is a starting quarterback. I know it's not a popular take, but knowing somebody who knew a whole lot about that situation said to me that he needed to be taught. He needed to learn because he was talented in college, but you got to be more disciplined in, you know, how you call a play, audible, all of those things that are kind of taken for granted with a quarterback. And it's not that he doesn't have talent or that he's not smart enough for it. It's just he was kind of coming in and starting really at a base level. Yes, Dylan.
1: Yeah, I just don't know about the shot. Like, after everything that happened off the field with him, I was kind of like, he's done. I just think the mental side of things, it's almost an insurmountable mountain for him to climb again. And you had the injuries on top of that, too. I just, any road games, anything, it's just, I don't know. That's a lot of mental baggage to carry around and play quarterback with.
0: Yeah. But you're paying him.
1: You are.
0: Like, you have to go out there.
1: Yeah.
0: Yeah. If you don't want to get paid, then, you know, we won't pay you. But you're getting paid. Go out there and have some pride. How about you show you can play football again? But I do think this is, legitimate. I think there's a real chance Deshaun Watson's the starting quarterback. But he should be, if I look at talent. I know he's come back from injuries. But still, he's got the experience. There was a time when he was a top five quarterback in Houston, and I would expect him to be a good quarterback. If he's out there, he should be a good quarterback. Who else, Paulie?
2: We mentioned Penix and Tua. If Tua could get a chance with the skill position players in Atlanta, and I think, is Tommy Reese the new offensive coordinator?
0: Yes.
2: That's a lot of upside for his career.
0: Yeah. Any other quarterback battles?
2: Yeah. The last one, I don't know if this is a quarterback battle. It's more of a situation. Fernando Mendoza and Kirk Cousins.
0: No battle.
2: Is it a situation?
0: No. I guess everything's a situation. I think it's Kirk Cousins knows his role. He knows the future is right there. The question is, when does the future start? He can't be shocked if all of a sudden after three games they go, you know what, we're going to put Mendoza in. You might be disappointed, but you can't be surprised. I don't think Mendoza starts. I don't think he should start. I don't care how good he is right now. On that team, with that offensive line, I would want to make sure that I send out a veteran who I can watch and see how he makes an offensive line that's been shaky a little bit better with play calling. You do have a couple of skilled position players, but I don't think that's a controversy. It just, this is kind of the heir apparent. And Paulie says the right word, it's timing. Yes, Dylan.
1: Isn't it a testament to how like impatient we've become that the fact that a quarterback got drafted number one overall and they're not going to start away, we're like, that's blasphemy. Like that doesn't happen anymore.
0: No, I've seen it too many times, and I always err to the sit and watch. And the biggest reason why I say this is the number of times I've been on the sidelines. And obviously, I've watched thousands and thousands of games on TV. When you're on the sidelines, it's really, really, really tough sport. It looks easy when we're watching on TV. You're like, that guy's open. Well, when you're on the field and how fast it moves, and like those who do it at a high level, God, this is just different. It's different than any other sport that I've ever been around. And so I want you to feel what it's like. Now, you could say, well, he's in college. The speed in the NFL compared to college, it would be like the WNBA and college with Caitlin Clark. Maybe even high school, like where you go, man, everybody's a great athlete in the WNBA. Whereas before, I can get my shot wherever I want to. You know, that's a big difference there. I remember when, you know, I'd be on the field in those Super Bowls, and I remember Brady had a pass, Wes Welker, like I'm on the field because I'm going to hand out the Super Bowl trophy. And it's chaos. It's loud, and it's so fast. And Brady having that wherewithal in the pot, he knows he's going to get plastered. And you hang in, like it's, there's nothing like that position. Nothing. Not nothing close in any other sport than, now you can say a goaltender, but still, it's just unique. And to watch it and watch it at a high level, that's why I would always say, let Fernando Mendoza just watch for a little bit. Let him get a sense of what it's like. Yes, Marvin.
3: Yeah, being on the sidelines for games, watching someone like Darren Sproles, these guys that are built like fire hydrants, where it's like, I can't even believe, and I'm 6 feet, 230 or so, and I'm quote-unquote a small guy on the field. I'd be a small guy. The kicker was just as big as I was.
0: Yeah.
3: And these guys are moving. All these guys are in the best possible shape you could possibly be in. And all these guys that are fighting for a spot, they're backup linebackers. Somewhere he's the best player somebody's ever seen in their lives.
0: Yeah.
3: And he's struggling to stay on the field. It is crazy. Like pro sports, especially the NFL, it's a different animal. The lineman, you're 6'5", 340. You move like that.
0: Yeah. And look, the NBA has larger players. But football, you get to hit. You're expected to hit every single time. And you're allowed to hit every single time. Like Aaron Donald made contact every single play. I hope my grandkids grow up to be golfers or something. Bowlers or who knows. Darts. All right. When we come back, more of your phone calls. Oh, my goodness. The World Cup draw. We know nothing about it, but we're going to act like we do after this. It's the start of grilling season. Well, it might be for you, but not for us. We grill year-round. In fact, Dylan has a pizza on the rec tech right now.
1: Pizza Wednesday, baby.
0: Yeah. 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

0: How you doing, Todd?
1: Gargling the water down to get the cheese and the sauce and the pizza. I know you're coming over here.
0: Yeah. Todd put two slices together. He had a pizza sandwich here. And I said, hey, finish it. Make sure when you go back on the radio that we can understand you because you've been known to slur your words.
1: And I just say how much I love Pizza Wednesday. I don't know if that was your idea or Dylan's or who should take credit for it, but that's a lovely thing that we're doing now.
0: All right. You're welcome.
1: Courtesy of RecTech.
0: All right. Oh, you know who I saw last night in New York City? Who wants to guess? Paul?
2: Can we get a famous hint?
0: He's famous.
2: For?
0: Music. Yeah, Dylan?
3: Kodak Black.
0: Kodak Black. No.
3: No.
0: Paul?
2: That was my guess. I'm going to go John Fogerty.
0: John Fogerty. No. Marvin?
4: Elvis Costello.
0: No. Todd, you got one?
1: Yeah, you saw the Boogie with a Hoodie guy. Boogie with a Hoodie. That's what I'm going with as my guess.
0: Yeah, I don't know who that is.
3: A Boogie with a Hoodie.
1: It's not.
3: It's.
1: I've got Lil Jeezy.
3: Young Jeezy?
1: Is it not a Lil Jeezy?
3: There could be a Lil Jeezy.
2: You're old Cheesy.
0: Yeah. And it's not Youngblood. Yes, Dylan.
3: Fred Durst.
0: Fred Durst. No. And that brings the game to a conclusion.
1: Yes, yes.
0: Darius Rucker.
1: Oh.
3: I was right in front of us.
0: Yes. So Darius calls me a couple of days ago, and he said, hey, can you come in to New York City? And I said, I don't want to go in on a game night. And he goes, no, no, no. His daughter is an aspiring singer. We go into the East Village, deep into the East Village, and she performed last night. And she sounds great. She, like, there's a Kacey Musgrave. There is a Natalie Merchant kind of feel to her voice.
2: I'm a big fan.
0: Sounds great. And Darius, that's the first time she ever performed. Darius was there. I was the oldest guy in the room by, I'm going to guess, 30 years maybe, 25 years. Aside from Darius, I'm probably the oldest guy by 45 years in there. They probably looked at me like, maybe he's a record executive. But, yeah, Danny Rucker, and she sounded great. Yes, Ton?
1: Did Darius jump in and say, let her sing? I don't know if he had felt an urge to do that. I felt an urge to do that just now.
0: And he's going to be local again coming up in July. And he said, Fritzy's not getting on stage and singing.
1: Rehaul notes on.
0: But I will say, Darius does think you can sing. And I said, you know, you're just feeding the beast here.
1: Because, he was just being nice.
0: Yes, maybe so. But he did say, you know, he can sing. I go, well, not that night. And he was hoping you were only going to sing one song that night.
1: My hands in my pockets.
0: Yeah. Hold my hand in my pocket. Yes, Dylan.
3: If Todd just kept singing, like, what was the plan to remove him from? Like, would they forcibly remove
0: him? I would have. I would have forcibly. I would have tackled him and said, get off stage.
1: One more, everybody. Man, no. Eater.
3: Sing it if you know it.
1: I wouldn't if I were you.
0: Nope. Okay, it's the World Cup draft. By the way, I did notice that I was reading an article, New York Magazine, while I was going into New York last night. And they had all the different bars where you can go watch your country. So each country, or most countries, have a bar in New York City if you would like to go and watch. I guess we'll just go Todd, Dylan, Marv, Paulie, then me, and then I'll get the next pick, and we'll do the snake draft. Todd, you have the number one pick in the World Cup draft.
1: I am going to be going with France, and I'm hoping that's going to somehow jinx Wemby and the Spurs, and the Knicks will get closer to the chase.
0: Dylan.
3: I am going to go with the
0: Why do we have to say I'm going to go with? How about
3: you? Okay, Netherlands.
0: All right.
3: Netherlands.
0: And it's Netherlands, not the Netherlands.
3: Nederland.
0: Yes, okay. Marvin.
4: The homeland, Germany.
0: Germany. Ollie?
2: Spain.
0: Yeah. Big shocker. I'm going to England. You know, I'm going to England. And I'm going to go England, Portugal. Messi is still
3: in. Yeah. Damn, I'm going to have to flag you on that one. That's Portugal is part of that first bracket. You only get one from that first.
0: Oh.
3: Sorry.
0: You didn't tell me. Okay. So you have different tiers.
3: Yeah, there's first tier, second tier, and then the long shots. So we get one from each.
0: Oh. Well, if that's the case, then I'm going USA. USA! Okay. Paulie?
2: I'm going Switzerland, Dan.
0: Okay. Marvin?
4: Croatia.
0: Okay. Dylan?
3: Obviously Morocco.
0: Morocco is stacked. Todd?
1: I'm going to open the door and let in Ecuador.
0: Ecuadorian. Okay, now the long shot. So you're at plus 12,000 and above. Todd, go ahead. You have the first pick in the third tier.
1: I'm going to walk like an Egyptian. I'm going Egypt.
0: Dylan?
3: Bosnia, Dan. We're eating Borek today.
0: All right. Yes. Marvin?
4: The Czech Republic.
0: Oh, That was my pick. Paul?
2: Historically, I would go Ivory Coast, but I'm going with Sweden.
0: You went chalk the whole time.
2: Oh, yeah. Trying to win.
0: No, we're trying to take shots here. We're having content. We're not trying to win this thing.
2: Ah.
0: I probably have somebody that is a distant relative. I'm going Scotland. Yes, I'm going Scotland. Yes, Dylan.
3: It's funny just seeing these different countries take over random parts of the U.S. Like, you know, Algeria is in Kansas.
0: And of course they are.
3: Anthony showed me a video, and they're just like, it's basically there's pickup soccer games in, like, these strip malls, plazas.
0: I like it. Yes, Paul?
2: There's this German soccer fan, and his name is Frank, and he's going around the country trying traditional American things. He was at the Waffle House at 2 in the morning saying it's the greatest thing he's ever seen. It's really been a fun Twitter follow.
0: Mm. So he's just doing things that we take for granted.
2: Right. He was at Chili's last night, and he ordered all appetizers. And it was glorious.
0: Do we do that, though, when we go to other countries? Like, there's so much more to offer here for fans and tourists. Like, there's no Waffle House in Germany. There's a Hofbräu House.
2: That's their tourist attraction.
0: Yeah. Yeah, but we got a lot of tourist attractions.
2: A lot of fast food.
0: Yes, yes. We're famous for that. Yeah, Dale.
3: Yeah, why go to the Louvre when you can go to a Bojangles here in the
1: exactly.
3: U.S. of A?
2: The Louvre of the South.
3: The Louvre of the South.
0: Yeah. What is our Louvre? Do we have a Louvre here?
3: Probably the Met.
0: Well, the Met's legitimate.
3: For me, it would be the Museum of Natural History as a dinosaur guy.
0: That never ceases to amaze. I went to the Frick Museum a couple of weekends ago with my wife.
2: It's freaking great.
0: Yeah, absolutely. Freaking great.
3: How are you on the Guggenheim?
0: Guggenheim, I love it. Yeah. I got great appreciation for it. I just walk around. I went to Yale, their art gallery or art museum.
3: The Peabody, right?
0: Yeah.
3: Yeah.
0: But, you know, you get to see a Rothko or a Vermeer or, you know, just fun stuff. And I did it again. I'm in the Frick, and I said to my wife, and she said, I turned to her, and she goes, no, don't do it. I said, the thing is crooked. She said, do not do it. Now, I got ready to move a Vermeer.
1: No.
0: I wasn't going to touch the painting.
1: Oh, I thought you were going to try to move it.
0: No, I was going to touch it. No, the frame.
1: Yeah, but you can't do that either.
0: I know you can't, Todd.
1: What are you thinking?
0: How many things you can't do, but you do.
1: Yeah, I've been in museums where they say no pictures, and I'm like, I'm just going to take one or two quick ones before the security guy comes.
0: Oh, I got busted in Italy at the David. They go, no pictures. I'm going, you got to be kidding me. And I got ready to take a picture, and this guy came up, and he said, in kind of broken English, what you not understand about no picture? And I go, okay, my bad. So I have a picture of David, one of David's feet, and of course his feet, everything that, you know, the sculpture, everything is large. Like hands are oversized, feet are oversized. So you have this foot that I've taken a picture of. Yes, Dylan.
3: The package is a little undersized.
0: It is. But I think that they did that on purpose I was reading something about art and showing genitalia.
3: That's a book?
2: It's a classic book. Maybe David just got out of the Aegean Sea. It was a little cold that day. That would be my guess.
0: But they did talk about, you know, I'm less I say on this, better, probably. I don't know if I can talk my way out of it. Yes, Todd?
1: But it calls attention to the abs and all the, you know, all the muscles, and maybe, I don't know if that's part of it.
0: Oh, yeah, David's, he's ripped.
1: It's not supposed to be a sexual statue.
0: I don't know. They're, you know, like, these are gods. They're heroes. They're,
1: could have had him in a pair of boxers or briefs or something like that, I guess.
0: I don't know why, you know.
2: Boxers?
0: I don't think they had boxers back then.
1: Were they walking around naked and fighting nude? Were there no clothes at all? Why didn't he have a leaf or something to cover it up? I don't know.
0: Well, they had armor.
3: A loincloth.
0: Yeah, they weren't walking around naked.
1: Yeah, but there's no reason. Why is that statue? Why does that even exist? Why is he like posing there naked?
0: Well, there's some of the most famous paintings, and you'll see where there's naked little children, you know, just sitting. And I go, why? What are we doing? But you have this, oh my God, that's a Caravaggio. And you're going, why are these little kids naked?
3: Seems like an unnecessary detail to include.
0: I don't think we need to. You know, how about a dog or a cat or something?
1: Get a diaper, underoos, something. I don't know.
0: Yes. We are ugly Americans, aren't we?
2: I think we're very knowledgeable.
3: It is funny to see an old painting and just immediately be like, what's with all the naked kids?
0: I know. Yes, Paul.
2: And you know, in Florence, if you're looking for the David statue, there's the fake David statue that's outside in the piazza that a lot of the tourists take a picture of and leave town. You got to go like 10 blocks up to the official one.
0: Yeah.
2: That's, you have to pay to get in.
0: Uffizi Gallery. And then you go in, and as soon as you walk in, there's Dave.
2: Dave.
0: Yeah.
2: He's out there.
0: Yeah, he's hanging out.
2: He's not excited to see you.
0: He is not.
2: We're excited to see him.
0: He wasn't excited to see my wife either.
2: No.
0: Yeah. Hey, Dave. What's up?
1: Hey, Dave.
0: Are we on the air? Yeah. Yes, Todd.
1: I know they didn't have it back then, but wouldn't you call, one of us would call children's services. If you're walking around there and just parents are walking around with naked kids around town, I would probably have to make a phone call and say,
0: okay, Todd, this is the first time you've ever even acknowledged, you didn't even know anything about this.
1: About naked statues?
0: About little children.
1: I've been in Italy and different parts of the world. I was in the Netherlands not long. We went to a museum and they have these little cherub kids with like, you know, wings
0: cherub.
1: Little cherub kids, and they got angel wings, and they're nude.
0: Yes, Paul. Yes.
2: Todd tries like fast food in different countries.
1: I did have Pizza Hut and McDonald's in Jerusalem and Tel Aviv.
0: Yes, Paul.
3: Mazel.
2: Quick update on David. It's the real David is in the Galleria dell'Accademia in Florence, not in the Uffizi.
0: Oh.
2: Yeah, Uffizi is a lot of other stuff.
0: Oh, okay.
2: That's okay. We cleaned it up.
0: I did go see him.
2: Yeah.
0: And I went to the Uffizi. And by the way, if you go to France, go to Paris, the Louvre is great. The D'Orsay is very sneaky great, too. Very sneaky.
2: That's what they Orsay about it.
0: D'Orsay.
2: The dopes.
0: Yes, Dylan.
3: Did Michelangelo make both?
0: It's Michelangelo.
3: More of a Mike. Or did Mike make both Daves? Or was the decoy one made by someone else? Like there's...
0: I don't know. And if you go to Naples... The Veil of Christ, if you can get in to see that, I think it's the Veil of Christ. It is a miracle. I don't know the artist, but it's a miracle. It is, like, you're going to look at that and you'll go, they carved that. Yeah, Paulie.
2: The fake David it's called Piazza del Signoria, is in Florence. And the fake David is there. It's identical size and everything. Right down to the you know what.
0: Uh-huh.
2: And it replaced it in 1873.
0: Mm-hmm.
2: So the other real one's down the street.
0: Yes, Todd.
1: Is it true Uffizi stinks sometimes when you get over there? I couldn't help myself. They should have T-shirts outside. I went to the Uffizi. Wasn't so good. Uffizi stinks.
0: Nobody enjoys their own sense of humor like you do.
1: Uffizi stinks. I think that's funny.
0: Yeah, it's awesome. Yeah. Yes, Paul.
2: I wish the World Cup were every 2 or 3 years because this segment is gold.
0: Yeah. Yes, Dylan.
3: Don't sound too excited. I was going to say, if you want to see some crazy sculpting and just stuff done by hand, the Alhambra in Spain, which is like the old Moorish castle, the intricacy of like the ceilings and everything and stuff that was just done with like a little chisel is wild.
0: Okay, thank you.
3: Or is that we're giving international recs now? All right, Bosnia.
0: Yeah, that's your pick?
3: Bosnia.
0: Yes, Marvin.
4: There's some really good art in the South Bronx, too.
0: Oh, yeah?
4: Right on the subways.
0: Yeah, graffiti.
3: That's true.
4: That's the only thing I know. I wasn't cultured like these guys.
0: That's art. Yes, Tom.
1: It's actually the graffiti. It's not graffiti. You got to give it the proper respect. Like the feetsy, the graffiti.
0: How about we take a break?
1: That's a good time for that.
0: All right.
3: Feet.
0: Stinks.
1: The feetsy stinks in there. The
3: feetsy, graffiti stinks. Stinks.
0: You really... If only we thought you were that funny.
1: It's a funny line, anyway.
0: I think that's the pizza
1: might be
0: talking.
1: I think Dylan spiked.
0: How about we take a break here?
3: Sandwich.
0: How about we take a break? Last call for phone calls. 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

0: Last call for phone calls, what we learn, what's in store tomorrow. All of that coming up. Roger Bennett, man in Blazers, will join us on the program tomorrow to get us ready for the World Cup and give us an honest assessment of the United States' chances of maybe getting into the round of 16. How about that? Would be good?
1: Good. It would be good. That's a good word for it. It would not be special.
0: I wonder what would be special. The round of 8 is special?
1: If you look at the last dozen years, you know, advancing is fantastic, but I think Final Four would be memorable and special.
0: Okay. Yes, Dylan?
2: Yeah, I mean, they're 60-1 to win it all. Is sort of, I mean, not outside the realm of possibility, but it's a long shot.
0: Yeah, I just want to temper our expectations for that, and we'll have Roger on. Vincent Goodwill from the Mothership will recap Game 4 at the Garden. All right, let's see. Aiden in Utah is back. We'll do this day in sports history, but last call for phone calls. Hi, Aiden.
3: Yeah, and I have no idea how to tie what I was going to talk to about into what just happened that last segment. Did Todd have a pizza sandwich at 10 a.m.?
0: He did not. 11 a.m. He had two pieces of pizza.
3: Well, I guess that's better. Anyways, you touched on it end of the first hour, I believe. Win or lose, the city of New York will burn. And I am scared for the tourists that are coming for the World Cup of what they're going to experience when the Knicks either win or lose. I mean, Dan, I'll see the smoke from here.
0: Yeah, I do worry about it, Aiden. I was honest when I said that. I was in this city yesterday, last night, and you can just feel it. And having lost that game and the game coming up tonight, and it's just a different feel. It's something I've never, ever felt before in New York. And I've been going to New York, having lived in New York since the early 80s. But it feels different. Yes, Marvin.
4: This is awful because I feel like the Knicks fans have just undone all of the goodwill that the Knicks players have done in the past month because they're a likable team. There's nobody on that team. Oh, I can't stand that guy. Bunch of hardworking guys, lunch pail guys, if you will, in the Knicks fans. See, that's why nobody wants the Knicks to win, because of them.
0: Yeah, I said that this Knicks team is likable. It's some of the Knicks fans that I have a hard time with. Yes, Dylan.
2: Yeah, one that's stands out to me is 2011 when it was the Bruins and the Canucks lost in 7 games and they went nuts in Vancouver, and I was like, well, at least it's not just us.
0: But I was there for that.
2: You are?
0: Yes, I was there for that with NBC Sports.
2: How was that?
0: Scary.
2: Yeah.
0: It truly, truly was. And I remember coming out, who were the analysts back then? Mike Milbury. Mike says, we get done with our broadcast, and he said, follow me and stay with me. Now, I don't know what's happening outside. I get outside, and I realize I'm staying right next to Milbury, and if there's a problem, Milbury's going to take care of whatever needs to be taken care of. I remember just trying to get in a car and get to the airport. And this, you know, that scene in Argo? Like, that's my Argo. I'm like, holy, like, this is wild what's going on. And I just remember following Mike Milbury out, and all of a sudden you could see in the rearview mirror smoke, fire, and I went, what just happened? But you're right, Dill. That's a good call.
2: Kind of ironic, too, that Mike Milbury was a Boston Bruin when he played.
0: Yeah.
2: So he's like,
0: yeah, if they were going to come after somebody, you know. But Mike wasn't afraid. He did go up in the stands and beat up somebody with their with their shoe.
2: I love hockey.
0: This day in sports history, Paul.
1: 1921, Babe Ruth became baseball's all-time home run leader with 120 homers. Not that challenging for the Babe to break that record. 83, your guy Johnny Bench announced plans to retire after 16 great, great years. Wayne Gretzky in 1989 won the MVP for the 9th time, and Babe Ruth's contract, the actual hard copy of his contract, was sold for $996,000 at auction.
0: 1975, the Yankees hosted Army Day. During a pregame 21-gun salute, an artillery detachment from Brooklyn's Fort Hamilton, panels of the center field fence are blown out. Another part of the fence catches fire.
1: The good old days. They won't do that anymore with those promotions.
0: Todd, what'd you learn today?
5: Charles Barkley says the Knicks early in tonight's game need to knock the hell out of Wemby, and they should have done it in Game 3 to retaliate for Jalen.
0: Dylan, what did you learn?
2: 3 times 3 is 9.
0: Marvin?
4: Barkley wants to get fired.
0: Paul?
1: David wasn't excited.
0: Trouble sleeping? 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Enjoy the game tonight for Fritzy, Dylan, Marv, Paul, yours truly. 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
20: What's shaking, fellow sports fans? It's Andy West. Let's look back on this day in sports history, June 10th. We'll start off today in 1996. The Colorado Avalanche capped their first season in Denver by doing something they couldn't do during their 16 seasons as the Quebec Nordiques: win the Stanley Cup. Patrick Waugh made 63 saves before defenseman Uwe Krupp scores 431 into the third overtime to give the Avalanche a 1-0 victory against the Florida Panthers at Miami Arena and complete a four-game sweep. Today in 2007, at the French Open men's tennis final, Rafael Nadal wins the title for the third consecutive year, beating Roger Federer. And today in 2023, the UEFA Champions League final in Istanbul. Manchester City beats Inter Milan 1-0 to complete an historic Champions League, Premier League, and FA Cup trifecta.
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21: Peekaboo. 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Smile.
22: Smile, buddy.
21: Come on. 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Oh, honey. He's still not smiling.
22: Maybe he's not a smiler.
21: Yeah, maybe he's just not a happy baby.
22: Maybe he's just being a boy. 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
22: Maybe he's not ticklish.
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35: World Cup starts tomorrow officially. NBA Finals, 2-1 Knicks lead, resume tonight. Welcome in. Live from Chicago, it's The Herd. So the New York Post, through the years, has been known for very funny headlines. And some over the top, some feel a little inappropriate. So the Knicks right now are the talk of the town. And they got pushed around by Wemby and others in Game 3, where tickets were going for $12,000, $15,000. And the New York Post has a headline today. It's like a wanted poster of Wemby on the front. It says, alias Wemby, nationality French, flagrant fouls the charge. Even soft on crime DA Bragg would find him guilty. the New York Post, a national treasure. You don't think of stoic Kareem Abdul-Jabbar as violent. You don't think of Jokic, who can't wait to get back to his homeland, as violent. Let me show you some video through the years of Kareem Abdul-Jabbar punching Kent Benson in the face. The year was 1977. Here comes Kareem after a cheap shot, and this pretty much ended Kent Benson's career. Yeah. Not sure if you kids had seen that. Here's Shaq getting angry, which he occasionally did in swatting a player. Oh, I've got some Jokic video from 2021, one of the Morris brothers. And again, stoic guy most of the time. Yeah, why would that happen? Why would people poke the biggest, strongest guys on the court in the ribs? Because a big man, his job is to establish what they call position on the block. And the rival's job, often with the all-time great big men, they need two men. And it gets ugly and combative to fight him for that position. Guards aren't necessarily fighting for position. Forwards aren't. But this is a nightly truism for Wemby, who has been fouled 30 more times than any player in the playoffs. Big men historically get shoved, and they absorb physical contact. It's an 82-game schedule. And then the NBA does something which actually helps ratings, but they allow more physicality in the postseason, especially the finals and the conference finals. They ratchet it up. Even the other night when Brunson hit Wemby, look to your left. What's happening as Karl Anthony Towns is being thrown around, a battle royale? This is the life of a big man. Minnesota, Oklahoma City, chipped Wemby, shoved Wemby, hanging off Wemby. Wemby against these guys. I mean, Cat yesterday, 2 days ago, bear hugging him. So yes, occasionally big men retaliate. They do. It's like lions, kings of the jungle. You ever go to even a zoo? They're very stoic. They sleep 23 or 24 hours a day. And when they're awake, they eat, and they're very stoic. And it's interesting sometimes what bothers them, what irritates the lion. It'll be a little bird, and the lion will just swat it. Wemby was the lion. Jalen Brunson was the little bird. And he just got frustrated, and usually stoic Wemby swatted him. This is the reality of being a big man since 1972. I've been watching the NBA. Dave Cowens would occasionally, you know, as a 6'8 center, an undersized center, you have to create a code of tolerance, a code of conduct. And Wemby is saying, you can start it, I'll finish it. But when your job is to gain position on the low block and you're an all-time great, a Jokic, a Moses Malone, a Shaq, a Wemby, and they're sending multiple large professional athletes in your direction, and the NBA then says, we're going to be even more tolerant of physical play. Who takes the brunt of that? Not Brunson. It's Wemby. Go look at how Minnesota defended him, how the Thunder defended him. And by the way, some bigs aren't ready for it. Chet Holmgren is not quite consistently ready for it. Giannis initially wasn't quite ready for it. And actually, Wemby's done better than I thought, considering his frame. So I'm okay with it. It's a code of conduct. Bigs have to establish it. Sometimes it gets ugly. The New York Post front back page is funny. But here is Wemby on what he's learned this postseason.
1: And what we've learned, I mean, many things. Over these playoffs, many things. Brace with your hands and not with your chin. Hit below the head if you do. And many other things, but most importantly, be relentless.
35: It should also be duly noted, when Toni Kukoc came over from Europe, the reputation of European players was a little soft. And that stigma isn't true anymore, but it was out there for a long time. And American players, domestic players, will test European players often more than our guys. They'll test them. And European players coming to foreign soil come to this country, and I'm going to give them a little bit of a break here. They really want to establish who they are. And, I mean, Jokic brings his brothers to the arena. Like, they ratchet it up. So you also have the reality that Wemby's young. He's 22 years old. And there's a lot of

0: always embraced it. The numbers have always been strong, just like the Olympics. We don't love curling or downhill skiing necessarily, but we watch it. You wrap a flag around hockey and Four Nations or the Olympics or soccer or the Olympics, and we'll start watching stuff we don't normally watch. I mean, last night, 88,000 people showed up in Alabama to watch Messi. That's who we are. But every time we talk about a World Cup on American soil, here's what I hear. This is an opportunity to grow the game. And I don't see it as that. I see it as 4 to 5 weeks of fanaticism, patriotism, globalism, a great, great 4 to 5 week party. And then we will go on with our lives. And that is absolutely not, that is absolutely okay. That is not a failure. That is not a failure. I don't think this World Cup is about growing the game. If that happens, fine. I've heard that so many times. I don't think that's what it's about. When you go on vacation, I just was lucky enough to be with my son in Madrid. I had a blast. And then I wanted to come home. And that didn't mean Spain wasn't amazing. Right? It was just an incredible time. And the World Cup is an every 4 year break from our at times tedious and monotonous sports catalog. If you have so much fun watching it, we can win a knockout stage game or two. And then you're like, all right, see you in 4 years. I just don't see that as a failure. I try to go to, my mom is British. I try to go to Europe with my son, with my kids, with my wife every single summer, sometimes twice. And then when I leave, I have great memories. I don't want to live there. That doesn't mean I like Spain less just because I don't want to live there. And it doesn't mean you don't love the World Cup and soccer and our men and women because you still like football more. That's okay. I don't think the responsibility of the World Cup is to grow the game. Right now, the MLS, you have to pay to watch it. It's not on Fox, ESPN, NBC. You got to pay to watch it. I didn't like that move by the commissioner. I still don't. There's no casuals. But let's just have a 5 week celebration. Globalism, patriotism, fanaticism. And we're good. I mean, people are showing up. The tickets feel like New York Knicks, Madison Square Garden prices. John Strong yesterday on the practice vibes down in Orange County.
1: This stadium here in Orange County seats about 5,500 people. And from what we were told, there were about 30,000 applicants to get a ticket to sit into the public practice session. And that seemed to really, I think that combined with the great crowds in Charlotte and Chicago, I think that really started to hit home. What we've seen in the last 10 days has been really helpful to get these guys to understand what this is and this is real.
0: Yeah, it's very real. We're very interested. Almost fanatical, and patriotism, wrapping a flag around sports that we don't normally love, is just okay. But let's not create this. Well, if it doesn't grow the sport, it's a failure. It's a 5 week party. It's a 5 week vacation. Doesn't mean you don't want to go home at some point. Been on a cruise recently. Well, Carnival Corporation. 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
18: So I saw this morning. The 12 leading jersey sellers in the NFL. Josh Allen, number one, Saquon Barkley, Jaden Daniels, Jalen Hurts, Jordan Love, Bo Nix higher than I would have guessed. Drake May, JSN, Mahomes, Caleb Williams, Micah, Christian McCaffrey, most of them predictable. The NFL has clearly evolved over the last 10 years, not a single Dallas Cowboy. In fact, in the top 50, there's one. CeeDee Lamb, 21st. No Cowboys in the top 20. Brock Purdy, 7th rounder, little quarterback, sometimes gets hurt. Higher than any Cowboy. C.J. Stroud from the little brother, the Houston Texans. Higher than any Cowboy. Dak Prescott's not in the top 50. And you can say, well, I mean, everybody's got his jersey. Brady was in the top 20 to the very end of his career in New England and Tampa. I mean, T.J. Watt's been in the league a decade. He was top 50. Dak wasn't there. There's a guy on the list that's not even in the league anymore or currently. Tyreek Hill made the list. Dak didn't, top 50. So winning matters, and the Cowboys don't win big games because they don't play in them anymore. And there's only one sports franchise in my life where winning didn't really affect the brand. Even Notre Dame football during the Charlie Weiss or the lean years, Bob Davey years, Ty Willingham years, was just not a thing. Didn't move a number. The Cubs are the only brand built on, and you know, let's be honest, Harry Carey built the brand, day games, have a bud. It's kind of almost a party brand as much as a baseball brand. Now with Tom Ricketts' ownership, it's different. But what's interesting about the Cowboys, it doesn't make any sense. Why are they not winning games? They draft well. Cowboys don't draft poorly. They almost never miss on their top picks. They're actually very, very good. Way better than the New England Patriots and Belichick during their run with their top picks. It's very business and player friendly. No state tax. Right in the middle of the country. You know, you don't have a lot of six-hour flights unless you're playing in Europe, which the Cowboys barely have to or rarely have to. So why wouldn't they be better? Because the Cowboys do something, and this happens sometimes, and I can never figure it out. Every smart guy's got a hole. Every great athlete has a hole in their game. Now, when Barry Bonds was on cattle steroids, his hole at the plate was about the size of a ping pong ball. But every great hitter has a place you can pitch him. Every great coach has a weakness or a liability. And Jerry Jones has one. There's three things in life you should never go cheap on. Transportation, toilet paper, and head coaches in the NFL. And Jerry goes cheap on the last one. He hires guys that nobody else is looking to give a head coaching job to. I like Jason Garrett. Nobody else was hiring him. Mike McCarthy was on the bench. Brian Schottenheimer wasn't even interviewing for offensive coordinator jobs. Chan Gailey, nice guy. Was there a feeding frenzy? It's always been remarkable to me. I recently had dinner with somebody who worked in the Cowboys front office, worked in relationship with them, really liked it, really respected them. And that person said to me, the only rule is never take credit for anything. Jerry gets all that. He goes, I loved working with them. I loved them. Wasn't a Cowboy fan, worked other places, but said, you know, you don't take credit. That's Jerry's thing. And I think that's the reason why the Dallas Cowboys don't win big games because they don't play in them. They've had two great coaches, Parcells and Jimmy Johnson, and both are like Seacrest out. So it is fascinating. You see it from time to time. Really, really smart, successful people that have a hole in their game, and that's Jerry's. He goes cheap on one of the three things in life you just shouldn't go cheap on. toilet paper, transportation, and head coaches in the NFL. J-Mac with the news.
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20: This is the Herdline News.
21: I never, ever go cheap on toilet paper when I'm at Costco. Always a two-ply. Good call, Colin. All right, we're going to start with an awesome commercial here. LeBron and Cristiano Ronaldo are featured in an awesome new Nike ad ahead of the World Cup. Colin, how about this? Ronaldo, 41. LeBron, 41. And they are still at the top of their games. Yeah. Portugal, one of these five or six best teams. I'm seeing some Portugal overrated stuff because they're, you know, their coach, some question marks. But it's pretty awesome that Ronaldo is still dominating. And we're gonna have the commercial here for you right now.
22: The thing is that we wrote the script for you.
23: The GOATs, goodbye.
22: The GOATs, goodbye. Yeah.
23: For you. No, you got it.
24: No, for you.
25: This is made for you. The GOATs, goodbye.
22: I mean, you're both the GOATs.
20: Yeah, I like that.
21: Tough to say goodbye when you're still great. Ronaldo, I mean, he's still...
18: You know what? And you don't have to be as great when you're older. The reality, can you be great in spurts? You know, again, if you had three great goals from Ronaldo in the World Cup, that would absolutely be fine. We all know he's not in his prime.
21: Right.
18: And it's just like, I mean, the great thing about, like, I remember was it Oral Hershiser once was talking about pitching, and he was like, at the very end of my career, I didn't quite have the velocity, but I was so much smarter on the mound, and I knew how to pitch, not just pitch, I knew how to. I think it was Oral who talked about that one time or more than once. And I think when you get these great stars, they don't quite have the endurance or the relentlessness, but man, they can pick their spots, and they're just, frankly, they're smarter than other players on the pitch.
21: Yeah,
18: they just simply have the angles, preserve energy. I mean, LeBron does this. I mean, LeBron will pick his spots, and for 6 minutes in any NBA game, it's the best player on the floor. Even if all stars from other teams are on the floor, LeBron is really good at picking his spots now.
21: Yeah, and he's seen every defense, every permutation, every rotation. He's seen everything because he's been in the league forever. Just an awesome marvel. And I don't know. I think Portugal's going Final Four. I won't pick them to win it, but we'll be doing plenty of Portugal throughout the World Cup. All right, let's move to the NFL and Fernando Mendoza, who is, I think, should be the starter. Currently, Colin, believe this, he's working behind Kirk Cousins and AOC, Aiden O'Connell. Yes, that's real. Fernando Mendoza basically working with the third team right now, paying his dues and learning the ropes. I don't love that at all. But here's Mendoza talking about his development with the squad.
26: There's always a transition, especially from the college level to the NFL level. And it's having those positive stressors and that growing period. And there's going to be some growing pains. And luckily, I feel confident that I'm able to see the field well and that my growing pains are coming from, hey, I got to time up my footwork a little better with the routes and intricacies here and there. And I'm really working hard with the coaching staff who's pushing me and have done a phenomenal job of relaying and communicating the information needed. And it's up to me to take full advantage of that.
18: Oh, it says the right thing. That is 30% of being a quarterback is not starting fires. Always saying the right thing at the podium, to the media, to your teammates, to your coaches. Like, he always says the right stuff. Yeah. Sharp kid.
21: I really can't wait
18: to watch him play.
21: Yeah, I can't wait. I'm a little surprised he didn't make that top jersey list. No surprise Sam Darnold didn't make it, but I'm surprised Mendoza, number one overall pick.
18: Darnold was only 49th out of 50. Isn't that crazy?
21: What do you think that tells you, huh? That say anything?
18: Well, I think the Seahawks were known for running the football and defense and their fan base. And, you know, Darnold had just gotten there, so he hasn't built much up. You know, he hasn't built much up. He hasn't played college in a long time. He was invisible for years. He was at the Jets, Carolina, and backed up in San Francisco. So Sam's only really been in the forefront for 2 years. I mean, he disappeared for about 5 years from USC. Rose Bowl, beating Penn State, beating Texas. We're all, you know, I remember those calls. You go to YouTube, you're like, wow. And he kind of disappeared into the NFL abyss for about 5 years.
21: Yeah. Mendoza's jersey will certainly pop. He's not going to pass Super Bowl MVP Jalen Hurts in the top 10, but Mendoza will be, he'll sniff it. Let's go to the final story, Colin. That's the New England Patriots and Mike Vrabel. Oh, yes. He's so excited to have A.J. Brown in the building. I mean, the guy's barely been there. He's been there for 10 days, but they know each other dating back to Tennessee. Vrabel, you know, he's had a rough offseason, but getting this wide receiver, boy, this feels like he's super excited about it. And here is Vrabel talking about A.J. Brown.
0: The weekend probably served him well to be able to take a deep breath and get some rest. I'm sure it was a, you know, a bit of whirlwind for him, but, you know, he's excited about learning the system and, you know, eventually moving around and doing different things. And, you know, but I, you know, I think it's been great just having him around and you know, just continuing to integrate himself into our football team.
18: Ten and seven.
21: Yeah, I know you're thinking of, you and I both want to say the same thing. Vrabel's saying all the right things. A.J. Brown is falling in line. He's not reading books during minicamp.
18: Huh? They're going to go 10 and 7, and it's going to have nothing to do with the controversy. Their schedule's brutal.
21: 10 you know, and 7 is generous, my friend.
18: Yeah, I mean, it's they're going to pull back significantly, and you're going to go, oh, the team, the schedule is brutal. They have like 6 road games. They'll be underdogs for all of them, and a lot of them are tough road spots.
21: Hold on, am I reading that right on the schedule? Did you see that? They go to Munich, Germany, and then come back to play the Detroit Lions.
18: Yeah, I mean, their schedule is, it's... There's 3 or 4 schedules. Denver's first 6 games are brutal. Kansas City has a 6-7 game stretch. Brutal. And the Patriots' road schedule is tough.
21: Yeah.
18: So, J-Mac with the news.
1: Well, that's the news.
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1: The Herd Line News.
18: Like, here's something that's it's irritating. It's not the end of the world. But, like, when people are outraged about something and you don't think it's good... Like whenever somebody is like, I don't need to be jingoistic or wrap myself with a flag to love America. But there are these people like, well, I care more than you. I love America more. I like America. I don't have to wear bumper stickers, right? I don't have to put a bumper sticker. My kid made the honor roll. I'm just as proud of my kid as you are. I just don't put a bumper sticker on my my truck, my van, right? And so I don't think the current scandal in college football is good for the sport. And I think a kid did just something really dumb and deserves to be punished. But I'm not fatalistic because I was told COVID, and you can look the columns up, was going to end capitalism. People with real jobs, columnists, COVID is the end of capitalism. What's the Dow at? NASDAQ, is it decade highs? The Dow's at 49,000, 50,000. It's not the end of capitalism. We're going to have a trillionaire here pretty soon. When SpaceX goes public, there'll be 40 new millionaires and 4 to 5 new billionaires. And that's just in California. Okay. It's okay. Over the last 5 years, NIL, college football playoff expansion, transfer portal, Pac-12 disbanded, LA schools in the Big Ten, and the sport has grown. I'm just trying to keep up with the fatalists. I thought Notre Dame and USC no longer playing, that was going to ruin the sport. I'm just trying to keep up with the fatalists. So baseball survived the Black Sox scandal and Pete Rose. NBA not only survived Tim Donaghy, it grew after it. This year started with a betting scandal, and the NBA Finals ratings are the highest in forever. I just look it up, saw a story last week. College basketball overcame the Boston College point shaving scandal. So I care about it. I think it's bad. I'm not a fatalist. You know, you it's not going away. College football and football in general, great on television, play once a week, and we bet on it. Betting is actually one of the things that will save football from controversies. And if I would have said to you before the college football season started, I would have said to you, okay, give you $100, predict the big scandal we're going to have in college sports this year. You would have guessed probably some kid gets caught betting games. I mean, that you would have guessed that. So this was coming from a mile away. Young men on their phones, gambling ads everywhere. Right? Like it's like being outraged when, you know, somebody gets an unfortunate DUI. Yes, we ply people with alcohol. There's ads everywhere. Bars often close at 2 in the morning. people, it's addictive. Yes, you're going to get now. DUIs have come down thanks to Waymo and thanks to Lyft and thanks to Uber. Societally, those transportation mechanisms have been actually saved a lot of lives. And I don't think it's good, but I don't believe it's the end of college football. I think this was incredibly predictable. And the Pac-12 athletic directors, everybody took a deep breath. They met yesterday. It was apparently, I read the story this morning, it was very productive. But this whole thing about Texas Tech, nobody's going to play them. And this is going to ruin the sport. And it'll never be the same. Yeah, it will. I bet you by the end of the year, ratings are up this year from last year. I don't have to put a bumper sticker on my car that my kid made the honor roll to tell you I love my kid and I'm proud of him. And I don't have to think this is the worst thing ever to think it's not great, but college football will survive. And this was kind of predictable. Joel Klatt this week, you know, some people see it as, you know, I'm not a college football announcer. I just love the sport. On Saturday, I watch as much Saturday as Sunday football most years. Here's Joel Klatt.
2: Brennan Sorsby being ruled eligible to play next fall in college football is devastating to the sport. It just is. And in particular, the NCAA. And now the NCAA, they have no ability to enforce any rule whatsoever. If you can't enforce this rule as an organization with member institutions, then what rule can you enforce? I mean, the guy bet thousands of times, thousands of dollars. Like, what are we doing?
18: Okay, so Joel's take is the NCAA can no longer enforce law. They haven't been able to in a decade. They don't win any lawsuits. They're toothless. They have been for a decade. The NCAA is, I mean, even when the NCAA would come down with a hammer, it was usually because the media broke a story. And then, you know, they were like, what do they call them? Ambulance chasers. You know, personal injury attorney. They would chase them around town and like, follow the ambulance. And the NCAA has been toothless forever. That's not a surprise. A kid got into a gambling scandal. That's not a surprise. This was a predictable misstep that you could see coming from a mile away. And people are discussing. People are talking. I do think there's a chance it'll go to the Texas Supreme Court. And the NCAA is already appealing it. Now, people say the NCAA is not very optimistic. Again, I think most, remember, not everybody in Texas is a Texas Tech fan. For the goodness of the sport, I think reasonable people will come to the conclusion that a two-game suspension is probably a little light. Probably a little light. All right, J-Mac. You know, there are certain people I feel sorry for. I don't necessarily feel sorry for bad NFL teams. Here's another reminder next. It's the Herd.
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1: 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And we're going to welcome you guys all to Dudes on Dudes.
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1: 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Roberto, what's Dudes on Dudes?
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0: One day and counting, the biggest World Cup ever comes to America. 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
2: So the NFL regularly, annually, every year, gives really average to crappy teams opportunities to get better very quickly. And it's always been remarkable to me how few take advantage of it. Right? We know even the best general managers don't ace the draft. You can't depend on getting better through the draft. Even if you have 10 or 11 picks, this year the Dolphins had a bunch of picks. It wasn't a particularly strong draft. They probably got four good starters out of it, four backups, and two or three guys that'll wash out. And that would not be a bad draft. But I'll give you an example. Miami went out and got Malik Willis. And I'll get to that in a second. But my initial point is Sam Darnold was available the last 2 years to the whole league. The Vikings and Seahawks, the only two teams that aggressively pursued Sam Darnold. How is that possible? In the last 4 years, he is 35-10. That's better than Patrick Mahomes. In fact, it leads the league. He's big, athletic, a big arm. In the last 4 years, he's completed 65% of his throws. He has a passer rating just shy of 100. 74 touchdowns, 30 picks, coachable. Everybody likes him. Sam Darnold doesn't have an enemy in the league. Coachable. Took a reasonable salary. Available to the sport. Seahawks, Vikings went all in. I mean, they didn't even go all in. They went like mostly in because they didn't give him much money. Tom Brady was 41 years old, 42, and was available to the league. Two teams. Two. The Chargers, and Tom didn't want to play on the left coast. He didn't. Chargers, Buccaneers went hard after him. Super aggressive offers for Tom Brady. Well, he was old. Did you ever see what his numbers ended up being with two different coaches in Tampa? 108 touchdowns, 67% completion percentage, and a 98 passer rating, and he won a Super Bowl. Two teams went after Darnold. Two teams went after Brady. And you say, well, what does that have to do with Malik Willis? Yes, he was bad as a rookie from Liberty with the awful Titans. He wasn't great. By the way, Caleb Williams wasn't great with the Bears, with much better players around him. But in the 2 years, the last 2 years with the Packers, when he started three times, he was not only good, he was sensational. He had the best completion percentage in the league, 79%. He was the best yards per attempt quarterback in the league. 6 TDs, no picks. Passer rating 132. I don't think any Packer fan would deny what I'm about to say. He looked as good or better than Jordan Love. Same coach, same assistant, same player. Well, it was only three starts. Let me ask you in the entertainment business, how many notes do you have to hear on The Voice before you know a hack from somebody really gifted? How many jokes do you need to hear from a stand-up comedian that you know, oh, Bill Burr's really funny, and this guy isn't? Folks, in the entertainment industry, this is in accounting, it doesn't take long to see talent in sports. Hyper-athletic, super accurate, a wonderful kid who everybody loved. Jordan Love is there to celebrate when he came off the field in Green Bay. Available to the league for a song. And the Dolphins were one of one or two teams that made a run at him. Now, I don't think his numbers will be as good in Miami, easily the worst roster in the league. I mean, they've got a really good running back, Malik Willis, and a lot of nonsense. Darnold, two teams went after him. Brady, two teams went after him. Malik Willis, two teams went after him. I have no sympathy. NBA's different. I have sympathy for bad teams in the NBA. Only two rounds of the draft. The kids come in very young, and the NBA limits the trades you can make. Same in Major League Baseball. Even a great player like Bryce Harper, he's going to the minor leagues for years. You can have a great pitcher. I mean, their arms fall off. Tommy John for half the pitchers in the sport over their career. But in football, there's no excuse. There's literally no excuse. Brady available, Malik Willis available, Darnold available. And before you go, you don't know if Malik Willis is any good. Yeah, I do. I've seen him. It's entertainment. Singing, music. Quincy Jones can listen to two songs, and he knows you're not it or you're it. Go watch a documentary on Quincy Jones. When it comes to music, when it comes to sports, you can walk in to an AAU basketball gym, any of you, and within 5 minutes, you would pick out the best or top three players out of 10 teams playing. You'd look around and go, all right, I'll take those three as the three best players. And you'd probably be right. Talent is not hard to spot in the entertainment industry. I mean, Whitney Houston doesn't have to sing six or seven songs. The late Whitney Houston, that sounded different. Ricky Gervais on stage, Dave Chappelle, that's just funnier than the average guy. Go to the Laugh Factory and then go listen to Dave Chappelle. Doesn't take a lot of jokes to figure out. He's a little funnier. So Jeff Hafley, who was with Willis in Green Bay, says, this kid's different now. He is a different player now in Miami.
3: They've taken more command of the huddle. They've taken more command when they're out there with the wideouts. Confidence. I've seen the confidence grow. And, you know, even the conversation I had with Malik today, walking down the hallway, you can just see, you know, he's more comfortable. And he understands the answers that are being provided for him on each play. And I think he looks as good as he's looked since I've known him.
2: Yeah, and Jeff Hafley faced him every day at practice for 2 years. So, I mean, just figure this part out. What does it tell you that Jeff Hafley faced him every day at practice for 2 years and it was the first guy he wanted to sign? That's a pretty good indication. Jeff Hafley's like, forget the draft. Let's go get the kid. So, the Spurs, a great organization, missed the playoffs six straight years. It's hard in the NBA. It's really hard. And if it wasn't for getting, you know, a lucky ping pong ball in Wemby, they would just be just another team. So it is hard in the NBA. I can feel sympathy for the Chris Finch. He's close. He's getting there. He's close. Then Wemby appears and you're like, all right, guess we won't win a title. That's not the NFL. Just don't go cheap on coaches like the Cowboys. Or historically, you know, the Bears have gone cheap on coaches. Chargers didn't until Jim Harbaugh. Don't go cheap on coaches. It's not that hard. Darnold, Brady, Malik Willis, they're to the market. I'll say this. You don't have to love Kyler Murray. He's a number one pick and took Arizona to the playoffs. In the toughest division, arguably, during his tenure in the league. McVay, Shanahan, like, pretty good division. Okay, so it's game four tonight in New York. I think New York's favored by about two and a half points, J-Mac. I kind of like New York, but I will say this. The one thing that, like, for instance, I think Carl Anthony Towns will have the ball in his hands more tonight because I think Mike Brown, instead of blaming the officials, went back and looked at the film and Mike went, oh, Cat reverted to Cat last year and Cat against the Hawks early, which is one assist, kind of waiting around, not truly engaged. They're going to get the ball to Cat way more tonight. That's my prediction. Cat, who played very poorly in game three, will play very well tonight. He will not have one assist. Well, he'll go back to six or seven assists. So that, he can't that play part I know. Worse.
4: Yeah. I mean, he hasn't scored in the fourth quarter in three games.
2: No, that's not it. So he'll play much better.
4: We think he will. I think this is kind of a simple handicap, but like Wembanyama with 2 days off was the best player on the court. He played the most minutes of anyone in the game and had his most dominant game. Now he only gets 1 day off. And if you saw him at the podium yesterday, I didn't see that energy. And they said, like, oh, we're not going to do a practice. You know, guys are tired. Colin, this is where it gets weird. So I think the Knicks win tonight, right? But there's 2 days off between every game the rest of the series.
2: That is
4: so you'll
2: the
4: get
2: advantage.
4: A max Wemby. And I'm like, I think this is still going to go seven, even when the Knicks win tonight.
2: Yeah, it's easy for us to downplay what Wemby has done. But he's led the NBA in blocks. Look at these numbers. in each of his first three seasons. Youngest player with 40 points and 20 rebounds in a playoff game ever. First unanimous defensive player of the year ever. He's the only player ever with 35 points, 10 boards, 5 assists, 5 blocks, and 5 threes in a game. I would say to this point, he's almost overachieved. I mean, honestly, if I always said that about LeBron. Well, he's not winning titles. LeBron was better than I thought he would be.
4: Yeah.
2: I mean, I didn't know what Michael Jordan would be, but he was obvious. I watched them all through college.
4: Well, but I mean, I think you made the point. It took Jordan like 6 or 7 years to get to the finals.
2: Wemby is
4: 22.
2: Wemby is better than I thought. Like Tiger Woods. I mean, that's all people talked about for years. Actually, he was better than I thought he would be. And people I knew in golf, because remember, with Nike, he was connected to Nike in Beaverton, Oregon forever. So I was talking to people at Nike and they're like, oh, he's going to be unbelievable. And I'm like, he's not. Wait, time out. He's not going to be this. He's not winning the U.S. Open by how many strokes? So I think Wemby's actually better than I thought.
4: How about this, Colin? What if Wemby wins the NBA Finals and France wins the World Cup? That you would hate that, right? You're not a France guy.
2: Well, I wouldn't hate it.
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26: As you get older, you get a little bit more emotional and sentimental, and it is nice for people to take a moment out of their time and appreciate what you've done in this game. So it is special. I understand 2,500 hits is a lot of hits, so I'm happy to be able to do it, and you know, hopefully tomorrow start the next 500 journey.
16: Freeman becomes just the first player since Robinson Cano 7 years ago to collect 2,500 hits. He's the only active player in baseball with 2,500 hits. Congratulations to Freddie Freeman, who eventually will be in Cooperstown. 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
32: Hour two. Big night tonight. Spurs try to even it up with the Knicks in New York, Madison Square Garden. So far, the road team has won the first three. Tomorrow, officially, Fox Sports, the World Cup. 4.5-week party begins. Mexico against South Africa. Cannot wait. We've been doing it every week at this time. We call it our Super Six. We look back. Monday was the great 6 goals by Christian Pulisic for our national team. Yesterday, it was the great goals by Messi and Ronaldo, the two headliners in their World Cup history. And today's Super Six, the top 6 World Cup goals ever for the United States men's national team. Here we go.
13: Number 6.
34: Pulisic on the run. Pulisic has Weah. Pulisic rolls it in. Tim Weah!
35: Their first World Cup goal in 8 years. What a goal. What a finish. And the Americans are back.
13: Number 5.
36: On the back foot here. Dempsey! An early goal. One of the earliest goals in World Cup final history. Clint Dempsey, the USA have takeoff.
13: Number 4.
37: Good ball.
38: Perfectly into the path of Eddie Lewis on the charge. And Landon Donovan's in the middle to score the second goal for the USA. And double their lead with 20 minutes of the second half played. Huge goal.
13: Number 3.
39: Wijnaldum's taking a few steps back, isn't he? Wijnaldum.
40: Oh, it's in! America have equalised. Eric Wijnaldum brings 77,000 people to life in the Silver Dome.
13: Number 2.
41: Here is Jermaine Jones. Struck it well!
42: Open up that top drawer and file that one right in there. Jermaine Jones with a beauty.
13: Number 1.
43: Landon Donovan
0: There are things on here for the USA. Can they do it here? Cross, and Dempsey is denied again, but Donovan has scored! Oh, can you believe this? Go, go, USA! Certainly through! Oh, it's incredible! You could not write a script like this!
32: Ah, goosebump stuff, chills. Starts tomorrow on Fox. Mexico against South Africa. United States in the group with Australia and Paraguay and Turkey. They start Friday, their opener against Paraguay. Channing Frye, 13 years in the NBA, is now joining us. Haven't talked to him in a couple of weeks. Great to see you again. It's so, you know, basketball and soccer, there's something about the international feel of it. Hockey's got a little bit of this. I mean, even the World Baseball Classic this year, which we don't rise to the World Cup, was just so spectacular. And anyway, I'm all fired up. Are you a soccer guy at all, Channing?
1: I like going to Timbers games. Those are great. Timbers and Thorns. Those are great. Those are great games. I take my kids. They're fun. You know, have a couple IPAs and, you know, enjoy the sights.
32: I defended Wemby. So the New York Post this morning, and this is what the New York Post does, has, you know, Wemby on the cover. Basically, he's the new villain in New York. He should be wanted by the DA. And it's like, well, he's a dirty player. And I defended him. And I said, I remember Kareem punching Kent Benson. Yeah. Jokic going after one of the Morris twins. I remember Shaq going after people. I said, when you're a big, your job is to establish position on the block. And the NBA in the postseason, Channing, allows for almost ridiculous levels of physicality against bigs. And I'm like, you know what? Sometimes the lion swats a bird just because. And my take is, this is part of being a big. Hack a Shaq. And I think Minnesota, OKC, and the Knicks, they're doing the right thing. I just don't think, I give bigs like you in the playoffs, I give you a lot of latitude to sometimes push back. Did you think it was over the top?
1: No. I think if you actually watch him and what happens to him on a day, I think for a 22-year-old, I'm shocked that he hasn't reacted sooner. His emotional competency is beyond his years. If he reacts like that, that means something had to happen 15 times. In basketball, you can only allow people to do so much all the time to you before you say, just get the F off me.
32: Yes.
1: Just get the F off me, right? If you look at that game, if I have to look back and see what the Spurs said at the beginning of that game, they say, yo, we gonna F them up. We have to hate them. You look at what Carter Bryant was doing to Cat. You look at what Stephon Castle was doing to Cat. You look at when Keldon Johnson came in the game, what he was doing to their players, right? They decided to hit first. And New York went, oh, and then tried to react. Now, is that a flagrant foul? For sure. Is it worth it? 1,000%. And if we're looking at vets, I think one thing you see from all the vets, from Draymond Green, Stephon Marbury, myself, the problem is the reaction from the Knicks. No one went over there. Landry Shamet, Josh Hart, you got to say something to him or you got to hit him. You got to get a flagrant foul too. You cannot allow somebody else's best player to mush your best player, right?
32: Yeah. It's interesting. The Knicks complained about free throw percentage.
1: Yeah.
32: But they were 25th in the league this year in free throw attempts. This is who they
1: were hacking. Stop it. They were hacking. The second half, they were hacking, man. Stop it. I watched every possession where they fouled, and they were fouling. The team, you know, everybody knows this about sports. The team that hits first, when you react, the referees are going to call that, right? Now, is there inconsistencies? For sure. But that happens when one team, oh, we're going to be this aggressive? How much more aggressive can I get? How much more aggressive can I get? Look at OKC. Everyone complains about them. Oh, OKC fouls all the time on defense. That's what good teams do. They try to get away with as much as you can get away with. And the Knicks, let's be honest, the Spurs are moving the ball, moving bodies, getting their offense going, while the New York Knicks ran last year and the year before's offense based on what the Spurs are doing defensively. They were just watching Jalen Brunson. Look at his movement. Like, How do you, you know what I'm saying? Like, there's so much movement towards the rim. That's a foul. And then, like, they didn't even call this foul. That's a foul. That's a foul. There goes another foul. So to me, they didn't even call that one. To me, don't you lose one in a month? Don't blame it on.

0: minus, minus. It does look like he's wearing down. And San Antonio, it feels like, Channing, they went into the series and said, listen, Brunson may eat us alive in the first game or two. This is about games 5, 6, and 7. We're going to wear him down. That's what I saw in game 3. And your take on sort of smaller ball usage guys. Game 1 is not game 7.
1: No, game 1 is not game 7. And I felt like in game 1 and 2, they were running their offense. They were moving bodies. Guys were cutting. And what San Antonio learned is, one, they need to operate on hate. Like, and then two, they stopped all that body movement by putting Wemby on Josh Hart. Think about this. Whenever I go into a series, a playoff series, or whatever I'm looking, I go, how many guys can beat us, really beat us, right? If we just say you, I think in my career, especially with the Cavs, there was 3 or 4 guys that could do it. Paul George, DeMar DeRozan, obviously KD, Steph, Clay. When you look at this Knicks team, can you, when Brunson had 61, they lost that game. But when Cat is involved and has 7 assists and 20 points and 15 rebounds, they have no chance of winning that game. So you know what I say? Hey, every time OG and Anobi shoots a jumper, Josh Hart shoots a jumper, we can limit Mikal Bridges. Let's limit Shamet. Every time Shamet gets on the court, you got to be a defender. So your whole mind's messed up. And you know, we'll deal with Brunson's inefficiencies right now because we trust Castle. But Cat, you can't play anymore. And that's what you saw last game. They were basically in a soft double, daring him. He needs 16 to 20 shots for them to be great, for the offense to move. Because if you notice, when he has the ball, he's looking for everybody first. He's a pass first big at times. And then when he goes 1-1,000, 2-1,000, okay, now it's mine. And he'll drive and get to the work. But when they double team him, he don't have that opportunity. Look at this. 1, 2, 3. Like, look at this clip. It's so hard for him to be involved defensively when he's not involved offensively. And it's a lot to put on Brunson. And Brunson is great. But Brunson can't see to make passes when he has Stephon Castle in front because of how small he is. He can't see. And everyone's like, why doesn't he pass? He can't see. Somebody's in front of his face. It's hard for him to make these passes with 7-footers on him. So, yeah, that was me getting hype about that.
0: No. Jalen Hurts, quarterback for the Eagles. Tua has said this. O-linemen are 6'7". I struggle seeing over our line interior, you know, between the hash mark passes. What you're basically saying is Cat's got the catbird seat. He's a 7-foot guy. He can see. He's a tall quarterback. He can see over everybody.
1: So,
0: going into this series, who did you like and who do you like now?
1: The Knicks. I like the Knicks still. I like the Knicks at the beginning. I think this is one of those make or break times. They have, if you think about the big scheme of things, they are 1 in 46 days or 46 days in 1. Like, let's not overreact. The Spurs came out and they said, we're going to live with anybody else but Cat. We're going to live with anybody else but Cat being able to play this game, and it worked. The Knicks have to go back and figure out who is going to win us these next 2 games. And it has to be Cat 1 game, and then OG or Josh got to go for 30. And that's the truth. If OG or Josh go for 25 to 30 points, the Knicks will win, because that means movement is going. That means they're aggressive. That means that they're taking advantage of their opportunity. But they have to get Cat involved so it opens up the floor. You can't have Wemby roaming around. He takes up 9 feet of a basketball court. A third of the court is one human. It's like a wild stat.
0: Yeah.
1: Where are you going? Right? And so it's just this chess game. I'm excited about this series. I think it's great. I think there's like mental stuff going on. And again, one thing I noticed, those guys coming from the corner, they must be taught that. They must be taught, truck them. Truck them. Take that foul and mess them up. Because there's no way. I've not seen that many times. They did it in the OKC series. They did it in a Minnesota series. They did it in a Portland series, which are all physical teams. But if you get a chance to run in there and elbow that dude, do it. We'll take that foul and send a message.
0: Yeah. You and I are on the same page on that. I say Once the NBA, and they've done this in mind, I've been watching the NBA since the early 70s. When the playoffs happen, especially conference finals and finals,

0: they allow more physicality. Well, who takes
1: sure,
0: the punishment?
1: As you should. Yeah, as you should, because this is the end. You are the best. What have you worked for? What have you played almost 100 games for if I'm not going to allow you to grab and hold? And if people are holding you, get their arms off of you, right? Like, look how much they grab Wemby's arms. This is, like, in a regular season, that's a foul. This is a foul. And then they complain, like, oh, it's not a foul. That's a foul every time. It's the only way to really stop him, right? This was actually a pretty good call, technically, but probably a foul too, but there was so much action going on. It's the best of the best. We playing outside. New Yorkers love to play outside in the park. This is outside in the park basketball. Everyone, you should enjoy this opportunity to watch these two great teams play and play this chess match. And everyone's like, oh, I want it to be physical. I want it to be physical. I don't know if it could get any more physical before it turns into a fight.
0: That's right.
1: At this point. Which I love. Like, let's teeter on about to fight every single time.
0: By the way, what was your best game in New York as a pro? When you were in the NBA, did you ever have a night at Madison Square Garden? You're a visitor, you come into town, and you're hitting your corner. Do you remember it?
1: No, my best game was probably as a Knick. I think I had 30. I think I had 30 against Andrew Bogut as a rookie. And then I had a really good game. It was the most shots I ever took. And I never understood how guys could shoot so much. But it was against the Pistons. I think I had like 28 that game, but I took 28 shots. And I was like, good gracious, how do y'all do that? It was after the fight, and it was only seven of us. So I was like, well, you got to shoot. You can't take me out.
0: Channing Frye. New York's different. There's no question. It felt like
1: the best.
0: There's nothing like it. It is. I've said this before, the way they light the arena, it looks like a picture. It's like a film.
1: It's theater. It's art. It's the lifeblood of New York. You know, I was telling people, why is the Garden so great? It's because, number one, New Yorkers have the highest intelligence when it comes to basketball. When it's lunchtime, they just don't go sit on a bench. They go get shots up at the park. They go play 5-on-5, whether you're a kid or an old person. You know, you're outside. You're walking around. You're hearing basketballs all around the city. And then the Knicks is a representation of that. I think the Knicks have done a great job getting New York guys on their team. They just need to punch back this next game and go back to moving bodies and not watching Brunson operate their offense. They need to get each other open.
0: By the way, you had three games with 30 points in Madison Square Garden.
1: That's a long time. It's like 20 years ago, man. I'm getting old now.
0: Yeah, and that wasn't the three-point era. That was just working hard.
1: No, that's straight middies, brother. Straight middies.
0: Good seeing you, bud.
1: Good seeing you, too. Thank you, guys.
0: All right. He was a Knick. He played for six different teams. It is, you know, New York's different. It looks different. It is Madison Square Garden today feels like the Forum 30 years ago. Diane Cannon, Rob Lowe, Jack Nicholson, whenever it was, you'd see the, you know, the young Brat Pack kids, the Hollywood kids. New York now's got that vibe where it feels different. And I've always said this, you know, when I go to NBA games, I just have regular seats, but once or twice in my career, I've gone and sat in the front row of an arena. And what I always think is really interesting, and it's fascinating, the players see everybody and they talk to you. They'll come over and talk to you. Hey, I like that so-and-so. This and that. It's amazing. Chris Paul, like, he'll just walk up and talk to you. Like, he'll be like, he's sitting there and they're not inbounding the ball. And he's like, hey, how's it going? Hey, what are you here for tonight? You get a real conversation. So now, J-Mac, I know you're mostly up in the nosebleeds, but you should try it one time. It's a great experience.
2: I'm just up with the commoners. That's who I hang with. You're down there with the rich people, rubbing elbows with the Epstein class, the rich boys in the front row. I'm just in the broke seats. But by the way, listen, I don't want to go too off topic, but you really set me off with some of your Malik Willis comments. So I will be telling producers we need to get more Malik Willis stuff in the show going forward, because I've got some data you're not going to like on Malik Willis. But that was a good take earlier.
0: Yeah, that rookie year out of Liberty, he struggled a little bit with the Titans. Shocking. He wasn't very good. By the way, the Titans, my entire life, every year you're like, they could use two more receivers. They've done something. They always have good defensive linemen. They've had great secondary guys, great running backs. They're always like two receivers shy. So
2: That's a good segment right there. The Jets have always been a quarterback shy. That's all we're missing. We just need a quarterback. The Titans just need a couple receivers.
0: In Chicago, it's the Herd.
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0: Brendan Sorsby did a bad thing. People are being a tad fatalistic, in my opinion. I can think it's a bad thing to bet on college football as a player. I can think it was really not smart. I can think it's regretful and it will stick with you forever. And I can also think college football will be fine and more popular next year than this year. And it will not capsize the infrastructure and the ecosystem and the momentum of college football. Sports survives. Business survives. Big economies have turbulence. Sports, scandals. God, go to European soccer and the scandals. It's been happening decade after decade, often involving point shaving, point scandals. NBA ratings right now, finals ratings are monstrous. We started the year with, once again, a betting scandal. Americans, we bet. There's things we don't like and then things we will not give you a break on. And there's things, first of all, in America, if you apologize, we usually accept it. Almost always. Depends a little, but we usually accept apologies or contrition. Kid feels terrible, did something dumb multiple times, and there's a price to pay. He's already paying it. Bruce Feldman yesterday on the Sorsby fallout.
25: I don't think the reaction from the Big 12 is going to die down or inside the Big 12. I mean, I use the term apoplectic. That's how the coaches and leaders of that conference are. But if the teams on their schedule say, hey, this is the rule you can, the line you cannot cross, and you crossed it. We don't care what kind of statements you make. We don't care about any of this other stuff. The reality is it is something that is just not sitting well with people in the Big 12.
0: So it's a very fluid story, and we will, of course, follow it on a daily and weekly basis. J-Mac with the news.
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2: All right, let's go to the World Cup, specifically Team USA. Colin, if you remember last week, we touched on the maybe, perhaps, goalkeeper situation. We didn't know who was going to start. Well, we have a little clarity in that Fries played the entire game against Germany, and everybody thinks he's the favorite, but Matt Turner has chimed in. Listen to his comments on whether or not he thinks they've named a starter for the opener against Paraguay.
28: Not a ton of clarity, but I think my messaging for me is just to always be ready. Obviously, I didn't play in the last game. I started the first game. So for me, it's about training really well. Keep fighting, and then the decision will be made on Friday.
0: That's good attitude. That's what I like.
2: Yeah, stay ready, right?
0: We're fine. We're not terrible. We're fine. It's not a strength. I worry a little. Now, as you said, one of our defenders is mostly healthy. I don't think we're great on the back end. That's always been kind of a strength. Go back to Alexi Lawless and goalkeeping, Tony Meola. I think we'll need to score to win. Thank God, for the first time in my life, we have the personnel to do that.
2: So I've been analyzing the Paraguay matchup. Colin, they're not an attacking crew. Their best scorer right now has a thigh injury. He may not play, suffered it in their friendly recently. They're not going to have a lot of offense anyway. They're just going to hunker down and play for the tie. That's what they're going to do. That's the DNA of their coach. So like you said, like, we just need the keeper to probably, he's probably not going to have many shots. This is going to come down to our offense. I know goalkeeper. Oh, who's starting? This is going to come down to, like you said, offense. As usual, can we get a goal?
0: Yeah.
2: That's it. And I think if we get to, like, the 60-minute mark with no goals, that's when we start panicking and saying, shucks, are we going to get a tie here? Are they going to get a quick counter? But, yeah, I'm not worried about goalkeeper like you.
0: Yeah.
2: All right, let's move on to the next story, Colin. That's the NBA Finals tonight. Game 4, it's a big one. And the big focus is Karl Anthony Towns. Colin, only 10 shot attempts?
0: Yeah.
2: In Game 3, he was invisible. Hasn't scored in the fourth quarter. 0-for-4 in the fourth quarter in Game 3. And it's really unclear if he's catching a lot of heat from fans or is it, hey, Brunson's trying to do too much. But a small thing I picked up. If you watch those shots that Kat took, look who's the closest defender. Stephon Castle. He was on Kat a lot more in Game 3. We talked about that as an adjustment to Game 1. Here's Mike Brown talking about getting Kat more touches.
1: It's extremely important that he's getting touches, that he's involved, not just in the fourth quarter, but obviously throughout the ball game. And I got to continue trying to get I got to continue trying to do a better job of getting him involved throughout the course of the game and as well as late.
2: So if I were a betting man, and again, I'm not advocating this, but I would explore it. This to me feels like Brunson is getting everyone else involved in the first quarter tonight. Bridges is coming off a horrible game. Foul trouble, 2 points. They got to get Kat touches. Look at that. 63, 64. 45.
0: No, that's a good point by you. This is going to be Brunson. You're going to see the Knicks game plan in the first 7 minutes.
2: Yeah, Brunson, a lot of distributing. You know, Colin, some Knicks fans who are upset right now are breaking down video where Brunson will come down the court, take 20 dribbles, and they don't have any offense set. And it's just like Brunson throwing up a grenade. That doesn't really work in the finals. And you pointed out the usage rate stuff, which is kind of staggering.
0: Yeah.
2: I don't know who. Do you go more to OG early? I mean, I've heard talk, should Landry Shamet start over Hart? Because then where do you hide Wembanyama? Remember, they put Wemby on Hart in Game 1. Hart did hit shots early, but then couldn't do anything. So, Knicks have options. I don't think you need to panic, though, right? You're still up 2-1. You just won 13 games in a row.
0: Yeah, I think the Knicks are fine. I would take the Knicks tonight.
2: I think so, yeah.
0: I think San Antonio winning created some clarity that these are really actually even teams.
2: 100%.
0: If you go to the box score of last game and game two, I mean, I do think the Knicks have shown an ability to be more consistently physical. That is clear. I mean, there's two or three things that we won't argue about. Wemby as a defensive player is giving the Knicks problems. You can't. All the numbers tell you they shoot 39% when he's on the floor, 58% when he's not. So the Knicks, the minute Cornett comes in, it's, as I said yesterday, it's a toll road. Okay, everybody through the gates. So that you can't argue that Wemby is overwhelmingly turning the Knicks into a jump shot team when he plays. That is indisputable. The second thing is Brunson has been less efficient than usual because of Stephon Castle. That is inarguable. The third thing that is when Kat has to play well and be totally engaged offensively for them to win a game. He wasn't in game three and they didn't. So there's things you and I can go back and forth on stuff. Wemby has a huge impact on the Knicks offense. Castle is making Brunson less efficient. And Kat, who can be a little flaky, that's his reputation always. Kat has to be engaged offensively. If he is, the Knicks are a different team. They are just a different offense.
2: You know how you say sometimes with these petulant wide receivers, just get them some passes early, get them some targets in the first quarter, keep them happy. I think you kind of got to do that with Kat. So I would look to bet Brunson under points first quarter, Kat over. Now the Spurs have owned the first quarter in the series. I wonder if we see a different Knicks just start. Because, Colin, you can't fall behind by 10 in every first quarter and then have to come back every single game. Eventually, that's going to catch up to you. Let's wrap up with the Dallas Cowboys, Colin, and the George Pickens saga. Oh, hey, man. I know. This is going to be a deal until he shows up. Dak Prescott, you know, talked this week about being confident that Pickens will return to the offense sooner than later.
3: Be honest, would love for him to be in, but even if he's in, I doubt it's a full, he's going full go, jumping in the team. I would hope not, to be honest. Just being protected and right, being smart. So just hope he gets in, just to, you know, see some of the new guys, meet some of the new guys, and just, yeah, I'm sure he'll be in.
0: Sure. I don't know if I feel that kind of confidence.
2: You know, I do like how you've kind of created this whole Giants narrative, and the market is saying the Cowboys are the team, and yeah. I'm saying I like the Eagles a lot.
0: Well, because I think coaching's a bigger factor than just personnel. And I think,
2: and we're giving Harbaugh, who was just run out of town in Baltimore, more props than
0: run out of town is he was there for 17 years. If you're at a company for 17 years, you're not really.
2: Didn't the owner fire him on a phone call when he was in his car?
0: Well, that's how people get fired often from the
2: 17-year vet. He got run out by Lamar. You can say it. It's okay. It's all right. He got run out of town. I mean, I think there's some numbers that say over the last few years, he's blown the most double-digit leads in the NFL. Obviously, his credentials are better than Sirianni and Shoddy, but is he? Yeah, I guess he's the best coach in the division, Dan Quinn. He's still got to show more.
0: Dan Quinn's in trouble. If I said to you, think about this. Dan Quinn, Brian Schottenheimer, Nick Sirianni. If I said to you, three coaches in that division get whacked this year, the one that's not getting whacked is John Harbaugh.
2: He just hired Harbaugh.
0: Well,
2: I said
0: one and done coaches happen now. That's
2: what did
0: they
2: like Gerard Mayo and guys like that? Come on. Who was the guy in Vegas that they fired? Antonio Pierce. Come on. Harbaugh's not getting fired after a year. But it's funny, you ranked the coaches in that division, Giants are first. Then we ranked the quarterbacks and the Giants are last. So listen, I don't know. It's going to be a fun division.
0: Yeah. Yeah, it is. J-Mac with the news.
27: Well, that's the news.
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27: The Herd Line News.
0: I had my M-Drive protein powder this morning. Got a little collagen in there with my coffee. 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
0: Well, no player in the history of this country has appeared in more games for the United States men's national team than Kobe Jones. He's a Hall of Famer, the former Mitty, three different World Cups, one on our soil. He is now joining us live as the World Cup kicks off tomorrow. We are all fired up. And, you know, it's before I get into specifics, I said this earlier. I said, you know, every time we have a World Cup, everybody says, well, it's a lot of pressure. And this is going to be this is a moment in time to grow soccer. And I'm like, can we stop putting pressure on soccer? We got NFL, NHL, baseball, NBA, 3,000 college programs. What's wrong with it being? What's wrong with it being an unbelievable 5 week sort of vacation from our usual long, monotonous pro and college sports? I just got back from Madrid with my son. And when I left, I was glad to be home, but it didn't mean I didn't love Spain. It was a nice break from America and the treadmill. And do you feel, I think we always put this pressure that you got to grow the game. And it's like, let's just enjoy the hell out of this next 5 weeks. It's going to be incredible. Did you feel it as somebody that played more games than anybody in this country's history for the men's team? Did you feel a pressure to grow the game, or did you just soak it up and love it for a month?
1: Well, let's look at this. You know, back in the day, yes, that was the general idea in 94 because there was nothing, you know, before. So the idea for us was to grow the game, to really get it out there so we can have what we have today, you know, which is soccer on multiple different platforms that you can see it and that you can enjoy it and have a professional league here in the U.S. So now, as a broadcaster and a fan, yes, I look at this tournament as, let's enjoy this. Look what we've built in the past and what it's come to. Enjoy this moment, and it will grow. It will grow on its own. It just naturally does. The sport will continue to grow here in the United States.
0: Did you feel pressure playing on U.S. soil, or in a way, it's almost like, you know, there are certain things, like I said yesterday, when your parents used to go to your games as a kid, you're like, oh, dad's off work. Dad's here. I better play well. Did you feel like empowered by it, or did you feel a little pressure playing, you know, in LA or in the States?
1: I definitely felt pressure. I think, you know, anybody that puts on that jersey, has the U.S. badge on there, you're going to feel pressure, especially when you're at home. And we have this, you know, we're a host nation for this World Cup. So I think there's going to be pressure on these young men today. They're going to feel it. I felt it, you know, without a doubt, because, you know, your family and friends, you know, they're all, you know, in the stands, and there's going to be it's a little bit more hyper intensive, you know, when you're in your home country and that you know that every news organization, every press organization is going to be reporting on what happens.
0: Are you concerned against Germany, Kobe? We gave up a really soft goal, and whether it was miscommunication or just a lapse, we usually are really good in the back end. I worry about this World Cup. Do you?
1: Yeah, it's fair to be worried about that. I mean, that's a perfect example of just, some people hadn't even sat in their seats yet, and we gave up a goal, you know, early on. That's going to be of concern. There's always been questions about, okay, the goalkeeping situation, what's going on there? We have Chris Richards, you know, our main defender. He's injured. Is he going to be ready, you know, to play in this first game? So, yes, there are concerns. But I will say, if you look at how they then responded, came back, you know, got a goal, and how they played in that first half. You actually saw them have some nice combination play through the German defense that looked excellent. So that gives me that sense of, okay, there's some magic moments in there waiting to happen.
0: Kobe, I've always said I'm a conservative realist. I always think we're going to get out of the group stage, and I always think we're good enough to win a knockout stage game. But now we've expanded the tournament, and they didn't exactly add great teams. There's some weaker teams in. I think we got a pretty favorable group. I think this is the most skilled group of playmakers we've ever had. Going into this, I do think 2 wins in the knockout stage, I don't think it's hyper-optimistic. I think it's realistic with an expanded tournament. To you, what is a realistic road, journey over the next month?
1: You know what, Colin, I would agree with you 100%. I think I would like to add on top of that, you know, that we actually win the group. I think that would be fantastic for the U.S. to be first place in the group. You know, like you said, it's a little bit of an easier group, so to speak, as compared to groups that have happened in the past. And then, you know, I want to see quarterfinals. I want to see I would look at success for this team if they make it to the quarterfinals and they have a major win. And by that, I mean they beat a team that they're not supposed to beat, right? If we do beat a Germany in the World Cup, beat an England, or, you know, one of those big, you know, well-known nations that just have a love for the game. So I'm looking at it as quarterfinals and a big win, or the hopeful, you know, we make it to the semis. Maybe that's asking for too much, but I like it.
0: Mauricio Pochettino There was a time early in his helm where he and Pulisic did not see eye to eye. Now, I defended Pulisic. I said, we've got more players, and you played overseas. But when you were doing it, you were one of a couple. Now we got multiple guys. They make their big money over there. And I kind of defended Pulisic. I said, I don't need to see him in every friendly. We're a young team. We're developing. I know what I get from Pulisic. Keep him healthy. Keep him alert. We'll be fine. Do you have to love the coach? Does the coach and the top star have to get along? Did every U.S. men's national team you were on, was everybody tight? Really?
1: You know the answer to that. No chance. No. That's the great thing about sports. It's because you understand. You don't have to like the coach. You don't have to like everyone on your team. You know, but it's about this is what being a professional is that you can set aside all those differences, no matter what they are, for when the game starts, when that whistle blows, you're ready to go. You put everything behind and you score goals. You know, you're making tackles and you see it. I mean, we've seen, you know, in sports, you see it, you know, there's obviously, you know, adversaries on the same team, but they're hugging each other when they win a match. You know, that's what it's all about.
0: I asked a former soccer coach of some esteem about Clint Dempsey. So I love Clint Dempsey. Dempsey is probably as one of my favorite soccer players ever. He's a tough guy. He's a scrapper. He's a grinder. And it was always felt like he was a little independent. Clint was doing his own thing. And by the way, that coach said, I love Clint. He's not the easiest guy to coach. And I remember being like surprised. And he's like, I wouldn't give up Clint for anything. It's just that this is the reality of soccer. The great free spirits are actually often your most important player. I look at Pulisic, and I think we ask a lot of him, and there's a burden to be Pulisic, and we ask him to carry our team. When he scores, we win. When he has a goal or an assist, we are an elite team. I look at him, and I think he's a little aloof, but again, soccer's different. You get mobbed. Messi needs security. How do you view Pulisic's personality? Is it galvanizing? Is he a little aloof? How do you view it? How do players view him?
1: Yeah, I think that's a good way that you put it. How do the players view it? Because that's important. I think for all of us on the outside looking in, you see maybe a little toned down, a little bit of a chill, you know, type of player. But I think amongst his teammates and everything, you see a competitor. You know, you see almost like that silent assassin. You know, that he's the star player that he needs one moment. One moment he can make something happen, and the rest of the team is willing to take on some of the burdens, you know, as necessary. Maybe play a little bit more defensive for him, you know, to give him that opportunity to make something special happen. He's that guy, you know, for the United States. So you want him to be on the ball. You need him on the ball.
0: Most appearances, 164 in United States men's national team history. You had a lot of World Cups. We have a minute left. Is there a World Cup moment you remember more than any?
1: Oh, yeah. Without a doubt, it's beating Mexico, 2002. that whole experience was fantastic because we had just had battles for years, and there was always who's the best in CONCACAF, who's going to come out on top. And then finally, you know, the biggest stage, you know, there can be no excuses whatsoever saying that game didn't matter. It's the World Cup. And we came out, you know, on top, beating them, you know, even though I had to take a little bit of a hit there, you know, from Rafa Marquez, you know, but what are you going to do? I'll take one for the team.
0: Kobe, it's great seeing you. Have fun over the next month. We'll have you back on.
1: All right. Thank you very much.
0: Yeah, those rivalries, rivalry games with Mexico were intense. I feel like we've kind of, over the last 4 to 5 years, we've pulled away a little bit. I think we kind of pulled away. I mean, listen, countries go up and down. Germany's had bad. I mean, Italy's not in. I mean, that's just a reality of the World Cup. Italy didn't make the World Cup. That doesn't even make, that doesn't sound right. So I'm so fired up, J-Mac. I still haven't figured out where I'm watching the opener.
2: Are you just fielding offers from friends?
0: No, listen. Hey, I am right now, I am in discussions, negotiating with several people. I'm just not showing up. You know, I'm going to bring a gift. It better be some spread.
2: Wrigleyville probably will be popping off, right?
0: Oh, yeah, it will be.
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10: Three staccato cries of Mayday and an eyewitness report of a mid-air explosion is about all that is known this morning of the British Columbia air disaster, which yesterday claimed 52 lives.
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30: As you get older, you get a little bit more emotional and he's sentimental, and it is nice for people to take a moment out of their time and appreciate what you've done in this game. So it is special. I understand 2,500 hits is a lot of hits, so I'm happy to be able to do it, and you know, hopefully tomorrow I'll start the next 500 journey.
29: Freeman becomes just the first player since Robinson Cano 7 years ago to collect 2,500 hits. He's the only active player in baseball with 2,500 hits. Congratulations to Freddie Freeman, who eventually will be in Cooperstown. 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With the Dodgers, I'm David Vassay.
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0: Here we go. It's hour three. Game three tonight, Knicks Spurs. J-Mac called it the other night. He said, take the Spurs in New York. Gutsy, courageous call. But then it's been a physical series. There is no doubt about that. And it's great. NBA swallows the whistle in the finals. Knicks can complain all they want. Knicks didn't shoot many free throws during the regular season. This is who they are. And Wemby has got them making U-turns every time they get near the lane. And so the Knicks kind of got pushed around in game three by the Spurs, highlighted by Wemby shoving Jalen Brunson to the floor and walking out of the garden as the new villain in New York. And the New York Post has a headline today. It's like a wanted poster of Wemby on the front. It says, alias Wemby, nationality French, flagrant fouls the charge. Even soft on crime DA Bragg would find him guilty. the New York Post, a national treasure. You don't think of stoic Kareem Abdul-Jabbar as violent. You don't think of Jokic, who can't wait to get back to his homeland, is violent. Let me show you some video through the years of Kareem Abdul-Jabbar punching Kent Benson in the face. The year was 1977. Here comes Kareem after a cheap shot, and this pretty much ended Kent Benson's career. Yeah. Not sure if you kids had seen that. Here's Shaq getting angry, which he occasionally did in swatting a player. Oh, I've got some Jokic video from 2021, one of the Morris brothers. And again, stoic guy most of the time. Yeah, why would that happen? Why would people poke the biggest, strongest guys on the court in the ribs? Because a big man, his job is to establish what they call position on the block. And the rival's job, often with the all-time great big men, they need two men. And it gets ugly and combative to fight him for that position. Guards aren't necessarily fighting for position. Forwards aren't. But this is a nightly truism for Wemby, who has been fouled 30 more times than any player in the playoffs. Big men historically get shoved, and they absorb physical contact. It's an 82-game schedule. And then the NBA does something which actually helps ratings, but they allow more physicality in the postseason, especially the finals and the conference finals. They ratchet it up. Even the other night when Brunson hit Wemby, look to your left. What's happening as Karl Anthony Towns is being thrown around a battle royale? This is the life of a big man. Minnesota, Oklahoma City, chipped Wemby, shoved Wemby, hanging off Wemby. Wemby against these guys. I mean, Cat yesterday, 2 days ago, bear hugging him. So yes, occasionally big men retaliate. They do. It's like lions, kings of the jungle. You ever go to even a zoo? They're very stoic. They sleep 23 or 24 hours a day. And when they're awake, they eat, and they're very stoic. And it's interesting sometimes what bothers them, what irritates the lion. It'll be a little bird, and the lion will just swat it. Wemby was the lion. Jalen Brunson was the little bird. And he just got frustrated, and usually stoic Wemby swatted him. This is the reality of being a big man since 1972. I've been watching the NBA. Dave Cowens would occasionally, you know, as a 6'8 center, an undersized center, you have to create a code of tolerance, a code of conduct. And Wemby is saying, you can start it, I'll finish it. But when your job is to gain position on the low block, and you're an all-time great, a Jokic, a Moses Malone, a Shaq, a Wemby, and they're sending multiple large professional athletes in your direction, and the NBA then says, we're going to be even more tolerant of physical play. Who takes the brunt of that? Not Brunson. It's Wemby. Go look at how Minnesota defended him, how the Thunder defended him. And by the way, some bigs aren't ready for it. Chet Holmgren is not quite consistently ready for it. Giannis initially wasn't quite ready for it. And actually, Wemby's done better than I thought, considering his frame. So I'm okay with it. It's a code of conduct. Bigs have to establish it. Sometimes it gets ugly. The New York Post front back page is funny. But here is Wemby on what he's learned this postseason.
1: And what we've learned? I mean, many things. Over these playoffs, many things. Brace with your hands and not with your chin. Hit below the head if you do. And many other things, but most importantly, be relentless.
0: It should also be duly noted, when Toni Kukoc came over from Europe, the reputation of European players was a little soft. And that stigma isn't true anymore, but it was out there for a long time. And American players, domestic players, will test European players often more than our guys. They'll test them. And European players coming to foreign soil come to this country, and I'm going to give them a little bit of a break here. They really want to establish who they are. And, I mean, Jokic brings his brothers to the arena. Like, they ratchet it up. So you also have the reality that Wemby's young. He's 22 years old. And there's a lot of 31-year-olds in the league. So he's international. He's young. He's getting all this attention. He's getting Otani attention. And the NBA and the veterans, a Julius Randle here, an OG there, a Mitchell Robinson there, they're testing him. And he is passing that test with flying colors. and occasionally the lion swatting the annoying bird. So the World Cup starts tomorrow. I can't wait. Yesterday or the day before, not sure, Landon Donovan very publicly criticized American soccer. He said it's a money grab. It's not about really developing younger players. And listen, this is the home of the greatest

0: It was just an incredible time. And the World Cup is an every 4-year break from our, at times, tedious and monotonous sports catalog. If you have so much fun watching it, we can win a knockout stage game or two. And then you're like, all right, see you in 4 years. I just don't see that as a failure. I try to go to, you know, my mom is British. I try to go to Europe with my son, with my kids, with my wife every single summer, sometimes twice. And then when I leave, I have great memories. I don't want to live there. That doesn't mean I like Spain less just because I don't want to live there. And it doesn't mean you don't love the World Cup in soccer and our men and women because you still like football more. That's okay. I don't think the responsibility of the World Cup is to grow the game. Right now, the MLS, you have to pay to watch it. It's not on Fox, ESPN, NBC. You got to pay to watch it. I didn't like that move by the commissioner. I still don't. There's no casuals. But let's just have a 5-week celebration. Globalism, patriotism, fanaticism. And we're good. I mean, people are showing up. The tickets feel like New York Knicks, Madison Square Garden prices. John Strong yesterday on the practice vibes down in Orange County.
1: This stadium here in Orange County seats about 5,500 people. And from what we were told, there were about 30,000 applicants to get a ticket to sit into the public practice session. And that seemed to really, I think that combined with the great crowds in Charlotte and Chicago, I think that really started to hit home. What we've seen in the last 10 days has been really helpful to get these guys to understand what this is and this is real.
0: All right. All fired up. Chris Broussard stopping by. J-Mac, you predicting the Knicks tonight? You were a little bit of a wizard the other night. You picked San Antonio to win. You think low scoring, 104, 103, something like that?
2: Something in that neighborhood. I'm not betting this game. I'm worried about, I might bet some props, but I'm not betting a side. I think the Knicks win this, Colin. But I don't have a lot of confidence. I still think the best player on the court's Wemby, don't you?
0: Yeah, absolutely. But I think one guarantee tonight is Cat will have a bigger role offensively. I think that is going to be the mission very early in the game. Get Cat involved because he was a no-show.
2: All the subplot of Madison Square Garden and $10,000 ticket, that's all out the window. We're past that. Relatives getting tickets. You know, the stress of that, the burden, significant. And the Knicks showed it with a horrible start in game 3.
0: We talk about it all the time. 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
2: 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And you know, I was talking to somebody. 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You know, and LA is LA, entertainment capital of the country. I'm like, college football teams are full of 18, 19, 20, 21 year olds. And I'm like, I think it's an advantage to play at Gonzaga in basketball. You know, I think it's an advantage to play in Tuscaloosa or Athens, Georgia, is that, you know, the reality is you're, and I think, you know, the Spurs are a really, really young team. And San Antonio is not a, you know, wild party town necessarily, but LeBron was talking to Steve Nash on Mind the Game podcast about, even though the Knicks have a bunch of veterans, it was probably easier to start the series on the road. Here's LeBron.
11: Knicks fans right now are so insane and crazy right now for a finals game that them starting off on the road and just knowing that it's keeping the main thing the main thing. The main thing of the main thing is the game. Let's just play the game. Yeah. I can only imagine if game one started at Madison Square Garden, people asking for tickets, people want to be in there. San Antonio, we focus on basketball. Yeah, yeah. You ain't doing San Antonio. Yeah, yeah. Nothing at all. Nothing. Yeah. And I mean nothing.
12: You know, not getting on the Riverwalk?
11: Man, hell no. You get on the Riverwalk, around and fall in the water.
2: Uh-oh. LeBron was critical of a city. Watch out. Every city's equal in America. J-Mac with the news.
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14: This is the Herdline News.
15: Every city is not equal in America. Just like every guard in this series is not equal. Stephen Castle was a factor, Colin, in game three. Yep. 18 points in the first half. That's more than he scored in entirety of game one or game two. And Castle was on doing an interview, and man, he won just one game. And listen to what he said going down the rest of the way.
16: We all want to win. You know, we don't care who really puts the ball in the basket, who gets the numbers. We all just want to win. So, just trying to stick with it, like I said, and not get satisfied with just one win, the one we came here to get to. Yeah, I expect us to win the next three. But, us just taking it game by game, you know, quarter by quarter, and trying to walk this thing down.
2: I think if the Knicks can win in like five or six games, and Brunson's as inefficient as he's been for a long stretch all season, it really does tell you how special this team is. Because Jalen Brunson now, plus minus, is a minus. And he's not shooting particularly well because he gets no freebies in the lane with Wemby. None. And Castle's one of the better defenders in the league.
15: I mean, Colin, he not locked up, but held SGA well below his norms.
2: Yes.
15: And if he were to do the same to Brunson, I'm telling you, I think Castle, outside of Knicks and Lakers, is probably my favorite player in the league. Just to watch. He plays so hard defensively. Sometimes a little too aggressively, but that's my style on the court.
2: I think his game is largely established. I think Dylan Harper has to work on hitting threes, and I think Wemby has to work on refining his offensive game. This team next year, I mean, I kind of really feel like you better get him now. Wemby's not going backwards, and Dylan Harper's is super athletic, but he's not a dependable three-point shooter. I think Castle's game has been established. Elite defender, hyper-aggressive. It's a decent shooter, not great, but he can stroke it. Mm-hmm. I think the two big leaps on this franchise, Vassell's obviously a real solid player, but I kind of feel like I know what I have.
15: Yeah,
2: I think Dylan Harper's ability to hit the three, force you to close on him, because he is so fast and quick, and then Wemby's growth offensively. I Castle to me, I mean, what did he make this year? What were the awards for Castle?
15: I don't think he got anything. I mean, he's a young guy. He's only third year. But Colin, the other thing I love is he looks like he knows what he needs to do. He's all business. And there's some basketball players. The modern era is very Instagram heavy, right? Well, you're on the highlights, you're flashing, you're walking into the arena. Go to his Instagram. There's none of that stuff. He doesn't seem like one of these Ja Morant types. No. Zion Williamson,
2: he won Rookie of the Year. So he's established himself as a really high-end player.
15: Yeah.
2: But I kind of feel like with Castle, I know what I'm kind of getting every game. I know what I'm getting from him tonight. Elite defense. He'll stroke a couple of big shots.
15: Yeah.
2: You're going to get like 16, 18 points. I kind of feel like I know what his game is. I not that he can't grow. I mean, he'll be an all-NBA player, maybe second team. I mean, he may get a first-team nod.
15: I think he's Jimmy Butler reincarnate. A hard, tough guy defensively.
2: No, that's a good call. That's a good comp.
15: If you look at him, he doesn't smile on the court. He's having fun, but he's not smiling. He's talking trash. I love that.
2: Well, he was probably the one guy in the league this year. The one guy that had an argument, he got snubbed on the all-defensive team. He didn't make it. So there was a feeling he got overlooked.
15: The media is such a joke. Anyway, all right, let's go to soccer, Colin. Last night, I think you alluded to this, but Argentina played a friendly in Auburn, Alabama, and 88,000 people showed up. Lionel Messi came off the bench in the 72nd minute. Crowd went nuts. He hit a PK there. And sounds like Messi's going to be good to go in the World Cup. This will be his sixth World Cup.
2: Yeah.
15: Listen, I think you could have probably scored against Iceland last night, not Auburn. But it is an interesting choice because, I mean, I haven't seen full weather reports, but I do know weather's going to be a factor, Colin, at the World Cup. It gets hot as hell here in America. Well,
2: we have matches. I mean, some of the matches are, I mean, they have a good one in Seattle, but you got a lot of Houston and anything in Texas is going to be brutal for whoever has to play down there. It's going to be rough.
15: Even East Rutherford in July is going to be oppressive. And I know people will say, well, Qatar. Now, it was winter in Qatar. It wasn't oppressive heat. That's a tough thing to factor into the handicap. So I think they'll bring along Messi slowly. I don't think he'll start in the opener. I just don't see a point for him to be playing heavy minutes early when you know they're going to be going to the knockout rounds and making a deep one. Final story, Colin. New York Giants, the G-men. Oh, boy, we love them on this show just because they always make news. Well, here's Joe Shane. Can we call him embattled GM? I don't know. But he spoke this week and said he believes Malik Nabers will be fine for week one. So words say Malik Nabers will be fine week one. Their actions are, let's go sign a bunch of wide receivers because we don't know about Nabers. So always actions over words. But your thoughts on how this could impact the Giants?
2: Listen, I don't really worry about their wide receiver position. I think they've done a good job with Juju Smith. Nabers comes back. Fields from Notre Dame. It's not an area of concern. I don't worry about them at quarterback, running back. They've upgraded it. I think their wide receiving core is fine.
15: Let me push back. You say it's fine. You have a second-year quarterback in Jackson Dart who's got like 12 starts.
2: Yeah.
15: And this is his wide receiver room.
2: Yeah.
15: His leading returning receiver had 538 yards worth of catches last year, Colin.
2: So what? That's
15: you don't
2: last
15: think
2: year.
15: That's a concern if Nabers is not there?
2: Slayton, Mooney, Juju Smith-Schuster, Braxton Berrios. Those guys will figure the playbook out in four practices. They're going to be fine. This is not a great receiving core. It's not a factor. It'll be fine. They're not winning and losing on this receiving core. That's not what they're about. Watch Malachi Fields end up being really productive. Maybe not in the first month, because, I mean, there's a lot of veterans he has to get playing time.
15: Right.
2: Malachi Fields is one of the better draft picks. What is he, a third-round pick? I think he's going to end up being a really nice pro.
15: So continuity, not a big deal.
2: Not to me. J-Mac with the news.
14: Well, that's the news.
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14: The Herdline News.
2: You see him on First Things First. Game 4 tonight in New York. Here is a Chris Broussard. Brew is joining us live here in the Herd. So, you know, it's interesting. When the Warriors were dominating the league with KD, they didn't shoot a lot of free throws because they were very much a jump shooting team. The Celtics, over the last several years, near the bottom in free throw attempts. Fans, I was surprised Mike Brown was confused about it. The Knicks were 25th in the NBA this year shooting free throws. That's who they are. They don't shoot free throws. Well, you add Wemby to the equation, where all they're doing is U-turns in the lane. They're not going to shoot a lot of free throws in this series. Like, I mean, it's physical. I was surprised Mike Brown went there. I thought Cat played poorly, Bridges played poorly, Wemby was great. This is not a free throw producing team, is it?
13: No, and what you said earlier, you were surprised Mike Brown was confused about it. He wasn't confused. he was playing with the officials, or not playing, but he was putting it out there like we've seen coaches do before in the finals. He was just putting it out there to get it on the minds of the officials, hoping that maybe tonight in game four, he'll get a favorable whistle. So I think he knew what he was doing. You're right. The Spurs have been far more aggressive in attacking the basket, the rim, than the Knicks have. And so that's the difference. You look at two of the Knicks players that do get in the mid-range or in the paint, Jalen Brunson and OG Anunoby, they each had at least 8 free throw attempts. I think Anunoby had 9, or Anunoby had 9, and Brunson had 8. Wimby had 9 for the Spurs. So those that were at the rim were getting calls.
2: That's right. You know, it was funny. I thought, from the very beginning, San Antonio took it over. Even though the Knicks are an experienced team, I did think playing at home, LeBron just talked about this, it's like the fans are so crazy. You're getting tickets for friends. Oh. It was a weird, you were there, the weird environment. I just felt like very early, the Knicks were not cohesive. And I kind of feel like they'll get their balance, they'll get their feet tonight. But your take on game three, I didn't think there was any question. Wemby was the best player. The Spurs were the better team. They had much greater balance. They were much more aggressive. Can we just chalk it up to it was a lot? I mean, the price of tickets. It was the biggest game in the Garden in 30 years. I mean, can we just chalk it up to that?
13: Being there, yeah. Yeah, look, I think, first of all, these teams are very evenly matched, Colin. So I do think the Spurs outplayed them in game three. I think this series could be 3-0 either way. Or 2-1 either way. Like, that's how close. I mean, the Spurs held leads in the last 2 minutes of every game. So it's been close. But to your point, I do think the atmosphere probably worked against the Knicks more than it did the Spurs. And also, beyond just the arena itself, Colin, New York, look, the players on the Knicks have done a great job of staying level-headed and not being ahead of themselves and not getting overconfident. But the fans, the city thinks it's over. And they certainly thought it was over before 2-0. Before 2-0. So the players are hearing that constantly. It does affect you to some degree. And I actually think tonight as well that most of the pressure. Now, the Knicks, the Spurs obviously have to win. You don't want to go down 3-1. But for the Knicks, I do think there's a pressure that they will feel because the city has been celebrating. The city has thought before game three that they got this championship in the bag. And if the Knicks don't win tonight, those players are really going to feel the pressure of losing a lead and maybe losing a finals that the whole city thought that they had in the bag.
2: You know, if you look, there's a number here that jumps out. When Wemby's on the floor, the Knicks are shooting 39%. When he's off the floor, they shoot 58%. It's pretty obvious is that when Cornette comes in, you know, the Knicks are a different offense. And that in any game with 2 days rest, the Spurs have a huge advantage. Wemby gets rest. Tonight, you get one night's rest. So, I mean, I look at Jalen Brunson. He's not getting as many free looks inside because of Wemby. And Stephon Castle's an elite performer. If you were a Knicks fan, would you worry about this? It's not a great series for Brunson because Castle is one of the elite defensive guards in the league, top three in the league. Wemby takes away all the freebies, and if he doesn't get in foul trouble, and he generally doesn't, they're going to have somebody besides Brunson to star, and that's not been who they are in the fourth quarter this year.
13: Yeah, and first let me look. Stephon Castle is picking up Brunson full court. And let's give Castle some credit. He hampered Anthony Edwards in Minnesota. He obviously hampered SGA for OKC, and now he's doing it to Jalen Brunson. The dude is a great defender. And Colin, as this series goes on, a lot of people talking about Wendy's fatigue, like you said, especially after one day's rest. We'll see what that looks like tonight. But I think as this series goes on, you do have to be concerned about Jalen Brunson. Just his fatigue level, because when you have guys picking you up full court and hounding you all the way up the court, and the referees are letting them play. So they're getting away with a little bumping, little hand checking, things like that. That can wear you down. And so, yeah, this is, look, Brunson is scoring. I mean, he's averaging, what, about 28 points in the series. He's going to get his points. He's not doing it efficiently. But the key for them is not being so Brunson-centric that no one else gets involved. And that's what happened in game three. The Brunson-centric offense, Colin, had them as a 3 seed in the East and down 2-1 to Atlanta. All right, when they went, let's get the ball moving, let's get players moving, equal opportunity offense. Of course, Brunson's still the man, but getting others involved, running it through Cat, that's when they went on their 13-game win streak. They were averaging 27 assists in that 13-game win streak. They had 18 assists in game three, and they only had 5 or 6 assists in the second half of game three. So the key for them is getting the ball moving and not just letting Jaylen dribble all night long and take shots.
2: By the way, Mark Stein reported the Lakers, LeBron wants to stay in L.A. He does not want to go anywhere. Do you think if they can't connect on a number that LeBron would retire? Is there a 5% chance of that? 10% chance? His family doesn't want to leave
13: L.A.?
2: I mean,
13: I guess I might say 5% chance.
2: Okay.
13: I think he definitely wants to play. He obviously is capable of not only playing, but playing at a very high level. I think he would go elsewhere. Look, Colin, I do think, while I know the Lakers are certainly right there and could be back there, look, I think Cleveland might be something he considers, because he obviously would have to take very little money, but there would be so much money off the court in endorsements and everything related to him being back home that I think that's something financially wouldn't be a problem for him. So I'm just putting that out there as a possibility. And we've heard the talk and the rumblings about Golden State. That would be fun. They wouldn't win the championship, but that would be fun and a circus and really a great way for his last year, if it indeed is his last year. But I would bet that he plays next year, whether it's in L.A. or somewhere else.
2: Brew, good seeing you, buddy.
13: All right, Colin, you too.
2: Here's how big it is for the Knicks. If the Knicks win tonight, they have a 3-1 lead in the series. 38 times a team in the finals, 38 times, has taken a 3-1 lead in the series. They're 37-1. So it is a Knicks win tonight, and my Spurs in 6 prediction probably circles the drain. Live in Chicago, it's The Herd.
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24: We're talking about streaming music. 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
25: Not so long ago, people were spending a lot of money on buying CDs and physical media. We got this new thing. That was Napster. There were 27 billion transfers per month, song transfers.
24: Everything was completely upended, and Apple came along in 2003 and brought massive stability to this huge sea change. At the same time, roughly, an alternative model was developing, and that was just streaming.
25: The first legit on-demand streaming service was Rhapsody in 2001. Pandora came along in 2005. Spotify comes along. They changed the game. Pandora was still trying to be kind of like radio in a way. Spotify was like, no, we're really going to be on-demand. But these royalties, Tidal pays the most at 1.3 cents. Apple's 0.7, YouTube Music 0.7. Spotify pays 0.4 cents per stream, same as Amazon, and then Pandora's down to 0.1. But as an artist, if you're a hit on Spotify, then there's a lot of money to be made.
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25: What's the doomsday clock, Josh?
24: So the doomsday clock is a metaphorical clock that is overseen by the Bulletin of Atomic Scientists. It's a graphic representation of how close humanity is to self-inflicted disaster.
25: They moved the second hand on the clock forward to 89 seconds to midnight, which means it's the closest that clock has ever been to midnight since they started.
24: In 1947, when the U.S. and Russia were starting the Cold War, there was 7 minutes to midnight. We're now less than 2 minutes away from midnight. The furthest away it was from midnight was 1991, after the Soviet Union dissolved. It was all the way back from 17 minutes to midnight.
25: I think it's a valuable thing because it just raises awareness every year with people. Just another thing to kind of say, hey, like, we're not headed in the right direction as humanity goes.
24: All these things that have been developing for a while have been accelerated because of the threat multiplier of misinformation and disinformation and conspiracy theories.
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26: The World Cup is finally here. 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
2: It's going to break, shatter every ratings, record in American soccer sports history. I always roll my eyes. Hey, man, nobody likes soccer. No, it's, a lot of people do. Like, every friend I have likes it. So it's going to be a big deal. You know, J-Mac, you always get that guy. Oh, nobody watches the NBA. I'm seeing the numbers. Every single person I know watches the NBA.
26: Yeah, college football's dying.
2: Really? Oh, Jesus. It's just like an epidemic. It's an epidemic. I understand fans being emotional. I always have.
26: Well, the media wants the fatal stuff, like you said, because it gets clicks. Are you going to read a story about, hey, everything is great in college football? You're not reading that. You're reading the death of the NCAA. That's what you're reading.
2: The media does report on plane crashes, not plane landings. So it's not news if a plane lands. So we do report. I mean, we do report on bank robberies and plane crashes. Yeah. That's when we report stuff. But I do think over the course of my life, and I think some of it is the media's gotten younger. Because, I mean, it's more about profits now than it was when I got in the business 35 years ago. Profits mattered, but it's different now. And because of that, the media is younger, and people that are younger have less perspective. If you're 28 and 32, you just haven't lived that much. So you see something, and you're like, oh, this is the end of the world. And it's like, you get to my age, and you get gray hair. You've seen everything four times. I mean, I've lived through the Donaghy betting scandal, the Damon Jones betting scandal, the Guardians betting scandal, Pete Rose betting scandal. Like, Brendan Sorsby's not the end of the world. We're also in a time in America with gambling. There's a lot of new stuff. We're figuring that. It's like NIL. We're kind of figuring it out. Well, it's just like business. It's like tech. It took everybody a while. I mean, there was a long period of time. The only thing that made money on the internet was adult videos. That was for like a decade. Oh. Literally, it's just like AI. AI is going to have all sorts of swings and misses. There's going to be two companies, maybe three, that are going to crush. You know, like if you go back and, you know, Microsoft did well, Apple did well. And there, I remember 25 years ago, Micro Sun Systems or something like that. And it was like, and that just disappeared. Dell's always done very well. But there's going to be winners and losers. This Brendan Sorsby situation was totally predictable. If I would have gone to any sports fan and said, we're going to have one major controversy this year in college football, you would have all guessed some kid was an idiot and he's a player and he bet a bunch of games and he got caught. You would have guessed that. Yes. So that it's not shocking that it happened. This idea, it's like, oh, it's unbelievable. Well, he bet 900 times. Well, people that are addicted to anything eat too much, drink too much, drive too fast, and gamble too much. Yeah.
26: But that's the thing. Like he made 9,000 bets, but it was spread across a lot of sports. And Colin, some of the numbers people are saying, like, wait, he only bet $90,000 on all those bets. So he's doing like $2 on Romanian soccer. Yes. He's not moving markets. He's not getting stuff from the Indiana offensive coach and putting $10,000 on it. He's not doing that.
2: Yeah, listen, I work with Hard Rock Bet. I formerly work with DraftKings and formerly work with FanDuel. I've worked with all of them. And I've always asked them, what's your average bet? And you know what the average bet, they all have the same number, $4.
26: Right.
2: So college, even with NIL, you know, I mean, most bettors overwhelmingly, the disturbance rate is every time I read a commercial for a gambling company, I read a 1-800 number. I don't do that with alcohol. You know,
26: it's a dopamine rush a lot of these kids want.
2: Sure.
26: You know, my son, you met my son, right? He's 15. Yeah. He got into the prediction market stuff. We got him out of it quickly. But he was instantly like, him and his buddies are like, oh, I can do this and bet on the weather and all that.
2: I went
26: like,
2: golfing with somebody the other day.
26: Settle down.
2: I went golfing. Nice guy. And just you know, you talk. You play 18 holes, you talk. And this young guy he had a new kid on the way. He goes, I'm going to have to stop gambling. And I'm like, you know, I didn't pry, but I was like, how much do you bet? How often do you bet? And he's like, oh, I bet every day. I'm like, how much do you bet? And he had a good job. I don't know exactly what it was, but he had a good job. He was doing well. And he bet a lot of money. And I remember leaving the course thinking, I like gambling. Always have. Back in Vegas, Blazing Five. Oh, I mean, my first week in Las Vegas, you know, I was going to the Palace Station, the station casinos. I was going to the Palace Station. I was betting $5 and getting a 99-cent ham and egg breakfast. Like, I've been betting forever. And my take is, all my buddies bet. None of them are problem gamblers. That's because none of us had any money. But the point being is, this idea that everybody that does it is a victim, that's not true. It's a very small percentage. And a lot of the people that get in over their head, it's not because they're making $20,000 bets. To your point, they're just making a lot of bets. And it is, you know, it's something we have to keep our eye on. I am not shocked at all this happened. It is not the last time a big college athlete gambles. It is I think it's a much bigger problem when, like, the mob was changing outcomes for Boston College.
15: Or the
2: player for Arizona State was literally missing, you know, shots. That worries me. There is no proof this young man who made poor decisions and should be punished that was altering outcomes. Even Tim Donaghy. Donaghy admitted, I didn't change outcomes. I changed over-unders. He would call more. He admitted. Donaghy was very transparent. He goes, I wasn't trying to change winners. So even he, in his world, Donaghy believed he was principled. He goes, I'm just pushing overs. I'm not changing outcomes. So, I mean, in Tim Donaghy's, maybe you say warped world, his thing is, I don't want to change the outcome. I just want to get the over, so let's call fouls. Mm-hmm. And again, unethical, should not be officiating games. But, you know, now Joel Klatt totally disagrees with me. He doesn't like this at all.
5: Brendan Sorsby being ruled eligible to play next fall in college football is devastating to the sport. It just is. And in particular, the NCAA. And now the NCAA, they have no ability to enforce any rule whatsoever. If you can't enforce this rule as an organization with member institutions, then what rule can you enforce? I mean, the guy bet thousands of times, thousands of dollars. Like, what are we doing?
2: Yeah, it's... Let me ask you this, J-Mac. Who's the victim here? Brendan Sorsby.
15: Well,
2: I mean, he could call himself a victim. Is the victim college football? That's kind of an amoeba. Yeah. So my take is we have all sorts of players getting arrested in pro sports, and they're victims. Women, assaults, worse. They're victims. Who's the victim here?
15: So is this a victimless crime?
2: No, I'm saying he blew his career up.
15: And, for now.
2: And deservedly so. But the victim, the company's not going out of business. Texas Tech's billionaire's not going out of business. The program's not being suspended. So I'm asking the question. I'm not making a definitive statement. Who is the victim with it? Well, and a victim, maybe the wrong word. He will pay the price, singularly. He's not married with kids. He's NIL. He's got money. Mm-hmm. He didn't bet, as you said. They found it. He wasn't betting a fortune.
15: Yeah.
2: He actually had the monetary part of it under control. It was the addiction and the volume of betting. Who is the victim? So again, I worry about people that commit crimes, and there are countless victims. I've always said this about, I don't know if I've been drunk in 50 years. I mean, I have a cocktail, but I don't drink to excess. But there are people in America that flush out of stadiums and bars that get on the road and drive. It's like, that worries me. Those aren't victimless crimes. DUIs can turn into disasters and ruin your family or somebody else's family.
15: So let me ask you, do you think college football needs to amend the rules about gambling? Or, like, what's the fallout from this for the NCAA?
2: I think college football has done a very good job. I think the messaging has been excellent. Don't do it. I think universities do a good job. But there are rogue bettors. I mean, listen, you see, messaging does matter. Commercials do work. We see messaging all the time. Leagues come out, don't do this, don't. And 99% of people don't. Every single baseball clubhouse, no gambling. A Guardian pitcher gamble. We have messaging by our government. Don't do this, don't do that. And people do that. Nice. So it's not this Valhalla, this perfect world is this kid made a massive mistake. He is the victim. He's not broke. He doesn't have a family. He's not ruining a neighborhood or a university or a billionaire booster. It is a mistake. He should be punished firmly and more strongly now. And so is the victim the Big 12? Well, it didn't affect any other school that we know of. He was betting ping pong. So again, I'm not advocating or validating it. What I am saying is there are so many things that happen in our society that we tolerate. I mean, we tolerate people leaving bars. People get served drinks, and you know, all over the country that get served drinks. They're over the legal limit, and the bartender knows it. And
26: by the way,
2: getting in a car and driving home.
26: Are you surprised that a gambling company or two or however many he was working with allowed him to make 9,000 bets? Okay. Before saying, hey, we got to turn this guy in. They'll take all of the money he's willing to lose to them.
2: Well, so will casinos. Casinos will cut you off.
26: Shouldn't they be to blame just a little bit? Hey, we'll let you make 9,000 bets. We'll take a lot of your money, and then we're going to turn you in.
2: Yeah, people have complained for years that some of those companies put a stop to the hot gamblers and never do to the cold gamblers. Listen,
26: if he was a winning bettor, he would not have made 9,000 bets.
2: He is recovering from addiction.
26: Yeah.
2: That's what the people around him are saying. And addiction is real. Absolutely. Indisputably.
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30: Okay, here we go. Fred Rogan, Rodney Peete. It's 1 hour today on AM570LASports. It rained last night in Pittsburgh. God, did it rain. Then it stopped. After it stopped, it started raining Dodger runs.
31: Yes, it did. Played through.
30: Yeah, so we are going to be on for an hour today, and we have one pair of World Cup Fan Fest tickets for Friday to give away, and we'll do that between now and 1 o'clock. Okay, Rodney, what do you say about that last night?
31: You know what I say, Freddie? All skeins, blue jeans, black beans. It don't matter. Dodgers up 8.5. It is, they could just... You can just feel the flow of the game, though. Especially, and I got to say this, yes, they're going up against Paul Skeens, who is, by his standards, not having the best year, the Cy Young year that he had before. Obviously, I think a lot of that has to do with his not getting a whole lot of run support from his team, but he's still, nonetheless, not as dominant as we've seen him the last couple of years, just on paper. But ask the hitters, he's still that dominant. But even though they got... he held them to 2 runs, Freddie. They were on him. They were on him. Max Muncy was on him. Mookie, got a hard. The balls were hit hard off of Paul Skeens, which was a really good sign because, you know, in the past, when the Dodgers have run up against the ace of another team or opposing teams, sometimes it's been a little bit of struggle. But the Dodgers do what the Dodgers do. Once he left the building and then went to the bullpen, all bets are off. And the like you said, the runs started raining in.
30: Yeah, here's the thing. Look at a team that is built for sustained success with an opportunity to win, and look at a team, it's okay, but has some holes to fill. And one of those holes on most clubs is the bullpen. Now, let's be honest, as you watch the Dodgers on a daily basis, there are periods of time where those guys are lights out, and there are occasions where they're not. But more often than not, they get the job done. And I think that's where a majority of teams, Rodney, that separates the really good teams from the average teams.
31: 100%.
30: Who's in that bullpen?
31: Yeah. And I know, you know, like you said, we focus on the Dodgers because we see them every single day. And we've seen the ups and downs. We've seen period of time where over the last 3 years where that bullpen has struggled and now not able to hold leads. Obviously talked about Tanner Scott and his struggles last year and of late. But by and large, Fred, for the most part, that bullpen has been the saving grace of the Dodgers in the last couple of World Series championships. The way they've delivered when needed, the way they've come in and shut down situations when needed, they would be the envy, I think, of most teams around the league when it comes to the bullpen, and everybody's trying to chase them. You know, the Padres obviously have a good bullpen as well with their closer, but as many guys as the Dodgers can run at you, quality arms coming out of that bullpen, It's very impressive. And you saw that yesterday. Once Skeens left the game, it was just batting practice after that, no matter who they brought in.
30: Yeah, and that's a difference right there. Because Pittsburgh's got a decent young club.
31: Yeah, they do.
30: They're not they're not close by any stretch of the imagination, but they're not as horrific as they've been. But there is the difference, and you got to see it last night. They went to the bullpen, and Ned Colletti will tell you that's all the Dodgers want anybody to do. Go to your bullpen, because they don't have the people in the bullpen. They have arms, they have players, they have pitchers, but they don't have the quality. And that speaks to scouting, development, analytics. Perhaps things the Pittsburgh front office is not as equipped in as the Dodgers. The Dodgers probably have four people looking at one thing, where the Pirates may have one person looking at four things. The Dodgers can find these diamonds in the rough. Who are these guys? Where did they come from? Why, if somebody DFAs a player, do the Dodgers sign them? And the club that DFA'd them certainly isn't as good as the Dodgers, but they sign these guys. They find these guys on waivers. You got to believe they have an enormous database. And they track guys from the minute they start. So even if a guy has struggled in a place, they may have data going back that convinces them, no, it was the environment or the atmosphere, not him. So we'll give him a shot. We'll fix him. It was the biggest explanation of the haves and have-nots. I mean, when you said they took batting practice, honest to God, it looked like I was pitching and not even going from the dirt. I just lobbing them up there. And poor Dotel. I mean, he was just savage, and he just stayed out there. And it got worse and worse and worse. So I think that was the story right there.
31: Yeah, it's a good problem to have with the Dodgers, like you mentioned. And it is an environment, Freddie. And we talk about a lot about where guys go, where they end up, the culture, where you are. Some guy, why is he not thriving over there? He was this, you know, highly touted prospect. And the Dodgers get him, and all of a sudden, he goes off. And so much is being brought up by the surroundings and what you have available to you, and wearing that uniform, the brand of the Dodgers, it brings a lot out of you. And the Dodgers are great at recognizing those guys that just need a little tweak, or just need a little confidence, or just need a little opportunity, and they're rolling with it. Think about the guys right now that are getting quality opportunities because of the injuries that the Dodgers have had. And this has been the case with the Dodgers over the years. Every year, the Dodgers go through injury situations. We talk about it. And that's, you know, no different than any other team. But because we're here, it becomes dramatic when we lose two starting pitchers, or you lose an infielder or a couple outfielders. It makes a difference. But then look at the guys that come up and start to have quality at-bats and have getting quality play. Yeah, Will Smith, we're dealing with the neck injury, and we're hopefully he comes back soon. But Dalton Rushing is getting some quality time right now, which is very, very good for the Dodgers. He's a confident guy, and I think with every game he plays, he becomes more and more confident. I think Freeland is getting some playing time that's going to be valuable for the Dodgers down the road. And now Espinal, who I'm glad that they brought back, is getting some playing time too. So not to mention Ward. You know, the guy that's paid his dues in the minor leagues for 7 years is getting his opportunity with the big club. So they've got guys to fall back on, Freddie, that you look up, and we keep saying it. Where did he come from? Where did he come from? How come the Dodgers got him and nobody else got him? And they come in and they do what they're supposed to do when they're supposed to do it, and they beat you with depth. And they beat you with grinding. And when you think you can take it easy on them, you can't. You can't. Somebody else is coming.
30: So that leads to this. So let's think about it for a minute. By the way, my friend Bill Wise, who listens to the show, just texted. He said, the Pirate bullpen threw 83 pitches to get four outs.
31: Yeah.
30: 83 pitches?
31: Yeah.
30: To get four outs?
31: Yeah. That's that inning the Dodgers batted around. I think, you know, a couple guys batted twice. Yeah, it was ugly. Paul Skeens, I remember that stat. I think it was Eric Karros who was saying it. Paul Skaines threw 100 pitches, like 102 in six innings, and they threw 84 to get four outs. Think about that. 84 pitches to get four outs after Paul Skaines threw 100. And they needed every bit of 100 to keep that game close from Paul Skaines. And once that bullpen hit, it's just crazy. They couldn't get anybody out, Fred. It was an ugly day.
30: It was an ugly day, to say the least. But that leads to this now. So let's think about this, because we chopped it up. If you're the Dodgers, and Tarek Skubal is going to be available. All right, so we know that. And we came up with packages.

0: help they brought in last year. As you move forward and you look at the complexion of the team, what's really more important? Giving up a Robleski or Zaire Hope, another prospect, and bringing Tarek Skubal in. A guy, by our own admission, they don't need, but you'd certainly want him. It's kind of like Shaq when he went to the TNT pregame show. They said, Shaq, let's be honest here. We really don't need you, but we'd sure like to have you. You know, it's like we don't have to go crazy here. We're good. If that's the case, where are the most critical reinforcements necessary? So let's assume Blake Snell is back, right? Let's assume the staff is back. If that's the case.
1: Including Diaz.
0: Yep. We're going to bring him back too. Yep. Everybody's back. Where would you focus? Would you give up a young, good, who could be very good pitcher, plus a prospect that could be a really good big leaguer, and somebody else for Skubal, or would you do what the Dodgers did last year? We'll just plug some holes here, because we're good. What do you think?
1: Well, you said it. They don't need him. And if you can't get him for what you want, then you pass. Because they don't need him. And here's the thing about if it's Robleski, you think about it. You got Yamamoto. You got Ohtani. Glasnow. Suzuki. All right-handers. The only lefty is Snell in that starting rotation. So he becomes even more valuable, meaning Robleski, more valuable to you because he is a left-handed starter that can go for you. Giving, you know, the injury ups and downs of Blake Snell, you have that guy. So that's something I would be very concerned about giving up. And he's shown that he can play with the big dogs. Robleski has shown that already. As a young pitcher, he's a guy that I think you can develop and he can be a horse for you going down, you know, down the road and be a very quality, good pitcher for you for years to come. I would pause before I would give him up. And again, unless it's on your terms, you don't need him. It's Juan Soto. It's Bryce Harper. If it's not on our terms, we don't need it. It's Manny Machado. Okay, you can go down there. We're not going to go break the bank to keep you here. So have a good trip down south. So they don't need to do really anything, given what you said. If we're banking on everybody coming back healthy and being ready to go in September and October, then unless, you know, Skubal is demanding and Scott Boras says, okay, he's going to, you know, sign a long-term deal and we're not going to raid your prospects, I just don't necessarily need to do it.
0: Yeah, now the more I think about it, and when Kevin came on the other day and said that, Scott Boras is going to take him to free agency.
1: Yep.
0: He just takes him to free agency. Okay, well, we'll worry about it then. We'll worry about it right then. There's no reason for us to worry about anything now. We'll worry about you then. You'll be available. Why are we giving up guys where we can't hold on to you? Why are we giving up guys that can actually play when we don't know if we can hold on to you? We're not in that business. We're not going to mortgage the future for you.
1: No. We're not contenders. We're the guy. We're at the top of the food chain. We're not a contender here. Well, oh, we get one piece and we can go win one. No. Leave that to somebody else.
0: Yeah, we don't need you. We'd love to have you. But you're not the missing piece of our puzzle. Because we've got a puzzle and it's complete. We could just get a newer piece. But the puzzle's made. So.
1: Oh, yeah.
0: I think we agree to that. Now, Ohtani goes tonight. He's going to pitch and he's going to hit. So we're back to that.
1: Is there any rhyme or reason? Or is it just how we feel? Hey, Shohei wakes up in the morning, has his cornflakes. You know what I mean? And they ask him, what do you want to do today? You want to hit two? You want to pitch? You want to hit? You want to do both? You want to just do one? And he gives them an answer, and they go with it. It's not really a rhyme or reason right now. It's Some days he's going to

0: pitch and hit. Some days he's just going to pitch and not hit. And I don't see any formula, do you?
1: No, I don't think there is any, to be honest with you. I mean, everybody was trying to figure one out. Well, you know, maybe it's better if he doesn't hit when he pitches. Okay, maybe it's okay if he hits and pitches when he's on the road. Hold on. Maybe at home, what we have to do is hit him second or third to give him more time to get on the mound if he hits. Or maybe we don't even let him hit at home. See, we have all of these scenarios. I think you're right. I think it comes down to this. How you feeling?
0: Yeah.
1: I think it's as simple as that. You know what? You've been hitting the ball well. You look good. Do them both tonight. Got to be honest with you, Shohei. Last couple of days, you seem a bit fatigued. And who wouldn't, given what you do? Tonight, just pitch. I think it's as simple as that for right now. I don't think there's any other mystery to this.
0: I agree. And I would be shocked if he's in the lineup tomorrow. I think he's out the lineup tomorrow. He's going to do both today. You know, because they had talked about giving him a day off after he pitches. Now, after he pitches and hits, I think he's, again, you know, Shohei's in his own world. If he demands, hey, I feel good, I want to hit, I'm getting on a roll, I don't want to miss a four at-bats on a day, he can do that. But I think this is the formula. I think David Vasse talked about it. His starts land on, you know, on a Wednesday, takes the Thursday off. But they didn't rest him the day before. So he played and hit yesterday. So he's pitching and hitting. I think they give him a day off tomorrow, but we'll see. But, yeah, I think you're right. I think it's very simple with them is, Shohei, you know, we got you slated to pitch on Wednesday. How you feeling about doing both? You know, you feeling your rhythm is there. Okay, yeah, you want it. Okay. And then, you know, because he's going to say, yeah, I'm good to go both on every time. He's not going to tell you, I don't think I should hit today. He's not going to say that. Because it's going to be on them, just like he said. Hey, you're looking a little fatigued right now, so maybe just do one. We're just going to do one today. We're just going to let you pitch today and just focus on that today. And the next three starts, you can hit.
1: Let me ask you this.
0: We'll figure it out.
1: All right, let me ask you this. Same scenario. Tonight he's pitching, but they're playing the Braves. They're playing the Braves, not the Pirates. Now, he's going to pitch the same way every game, and he's going to give the same amount of effort. But it's very different when you're facing a team that's in first place, a team that is a contender in the National League. Maybe tonight, if that was the case, they would say, just pitch.
0: You think against the tough teams or when we really need him, that they would tell him just to pitch? I think it's the opposite. If he's pitching against the Braves, I think it's, are you good? Because we want you to do both. Just even if you go 0-for-4 at the plate while you're pitching, your impact at the plate for a pitcher is going to be great for us and something that we need.
1: Fair.
0: So against the better teams, I would say do both. We want you to, we'll give you the day off the next day, but the day you pitch, we want you to hit too, to put the fear in God in both sides of their offense and defense.
1: Well, and that's a valid point, Rodney. I hadn't considered that. Just the psychological factor of him standing there at the plate and what that could mean. Yeah. I guess it's just case by case then. That's how they have to do this.
0: Yeah. And look, if it's the Braves in June, you do business as usual. How you feeling? You know, you okay? If it's Braves in September.
1: Oh, no, then he's got to do. Yeah.
0: Yeah. You know what I mean?
1: Can we agree to this? When you get down the road here and it really, this is it, he does both every time.
0: Oh, yeah.
1: When it really starts to matter, he's doing both every time.
0: I would say his last four starts, he's doing both.
1: Right. Every time. Yeah. No, I agree with that 100%. Okay, we are giving away a pair of tickets for the World Cup Fan Fest. We're not doing it now, but we will do it between now and 1 o'clock.
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1: 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Okay, well, it looks like LeBron wants to stay. Let's talk about that.
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37: Yeah, come on back with us. Hey, short show today. Rodney, Pete, Fred, Rogan on a hump day. Dodgers in Pittsburgh for game 2. Shohei Ohtani goes for the Dodgers tonight. We'll see. And he will hit, as we mentioned earlier in the show. Let's go, Freddie.
0: Okay. According to NBA insiders, Jake Fisher and Mark Stein, LeBron prefers to stay with the Lakers. So let's start with that. Prefers to stay with the Lakers. This somewhat contradicts early reporting that he wanted to see a plan. A plan before he made a decision. That doesn't mean they haven't given him a plan. But that kind of contradicts that. It's like, in the original reporting, it's you got to prove it to me. This reporting says he prefers to stay with the Lakers. I don't know if they've proven anything to him yet.
37: Can't they be both true?
0: Well, they could, but they would have had to have that conversation already. And maybe that's right. Maybe they had a conversation. And laid it out for him.
37: He hasn't signed yet.
0: So. No, not at all. But I'm just saying now, in the media cycle, in the conversations about this, that's where it's at. He prefers to stay with the Lakers. But then that leads to this question.
37: And what's it going to be next week? He prefers to go to Golden State.
0: No, according to this, Golden State is in the mix, in the background. But it kind of leads to this. He prefers to stay with the Lakers. So what does that mean? It means he prefers to stay here.
37: It means absolutely nothing. It means nothing. It means absolutely nothing until it happens. Until we hear it come out of LeBron's mouth, it is all speculation. It all means absolutely nothing. Next week, we're going to get a thing. Well, LeBron is leading towards leaving the Lakers. LeBron has his sights somewhere else in the West. It's going to continue. And until it comes out of his mouth, or it's till the deal is done, it means absolutely nothing, Fred.
0: Yeah, that's true. But then you couple that, until the deal's done, that is fair. But then the conversation about, you know, he doesn't want to be insulted in the offer. It can't be embarrassing. It can't be insulting. So
37: again,
0: if he prefers
37: from
0: to...
37: People, close sources, close to LeBron, says he doesn't want to be insulted with
0: That's him. Exactly right. That's exactly right. But you got to believe they're getting it from somewhere. They're not just making it up. They're talking to somebody that knows. Yeah. Let's just assume that. And let's assume he prefers to stay. So then it comes down to the exact same thing. And maybe he is, through the media, positioning himself, again, in the lead. What does that mean? I prefer to stay for the right offer. You see, I prefer to stay. So I'm telling you that up front now. But now it's on you. If I don't stay, it's your fault. You see, if I leave, you made me go. Because you didn't give me the offer. You didn't give me what I thought was not insulting or fair. Whatever that number may be. And we also know now, and this we do know, because enough people have worked on this, the Lakers are going to do the best, whatever the best means. And maybe Golden State can get close. Cleveland apparently is out of it. And why would Cleveland want them? Besides, it would be great in a homecoming and a wonderful way to finish up that they have a young team. They don't need him. So now you got Golden State and the Lakers. And he'd prefer to stay here. Comma, if the offer is good enough. And maybe that's true for anybody. I want to stay if the offer's good
37: enough. It is. Austin Reeves said that not too long ago. I want to stay. Or sources close to Austin Reeves said he preferred to stay here with the Lakers. But he's not going to give a hometown discount. Isn't that what they said about him?
0: Exactly.
37: Yeah. So who doesn't say that? Giannis said that until it was, you know, the bridges were burned so bad, he's ready to get out. But he continuously said, I want to stay in Milwaukee. I don't know what you guys are talking about. I want to stay in Milwaukee. And apparently it all went sour when they couldn't figure it out. And now he's looking to get out. But yeah, everybody says that. That is the leverage. I want to stay. You put it on the club that you're with. I want to stay. And you make it incumbent on them to do right by you. And if it's not, the perception could be they didn't come up enough, or they weren't willing to match the terms, or they weren't willing to go as high as we needed them to go. So it's just, it's agent player strategy 101.
0: Okay, that being said, it's reported also that when it comes to Giannis, at least at this point, there's no conversation with Milwaukee about him from the Lakers' perspective. They haven't even really gotten into it yet. Does that mean there won't be any? No. But I have to tell you, if they're going to do things differently now, if they're going to approach things differently, what it says to me is that they should not be in that business. And maybe that's what you're going to find out. The NBA is different than Major League Baseball. But you cannot sign a guy who gets hurt or who has been hurt, who is not 24, who's a big man that has a lot of miles on him, to these enormous deals with the hope and prayer he's the missing piece. Because I tell you what, I don't think he's a missing piece. I think there's more work that needs to be done. Sign him. So look at it like this. Let's go for the perfect world.
37: Yeah.
0: Giannis, Luka, LeBron, Austin Reeves. You get them all, Rodney. They're all in the team. Now, we don't know about anybody else, by the way. We don't know about anybody else on the team because we don't even know if we can afford anybody else at this point or who we can afford. Are those four guys going to win you the title?
37: If we're assuming they all stay healthy, right?
0: Everybody's good to go for the whole year.
37: Yeah. And that fifth guy just needs to be a shooter. Just needs to be a knockdown three-point shooter. They got a chance. They got a chance. They got a chance. Or a partner in crime, rim runner, like Giannis, a big man that can run, but they can steal. Maybe they steal DeAndre Ayton back again for a minimum. Or, you know, someone young and athletic is a seven-footer that can run the floor. But you got to have shooters. You got to have a couple knockdown shooters. And that could, between Giannis, LeBron, Austin Reeves, you got Austin and Luka as, you know, can give you 30. Giannis can give you 30, 40 any night too as well. You just need a guy that can shoot, I think. You know, and you got a couple other bigs that you fill in there from time to time, but they don't have to be a Wimby big. They don't have to be that guy, but they certainly need to take up space and be somewhat athletic. But yeah, you got a chance. Assuming all those guys stay healthy, you absolutely got a chance with that lineup. Luka, Giannis, Austin Reeves, LeBron, and so-and-so. Got a chance.
0: Yeah, well, okay. That lineup's not...
37: What we're seeing is... and Wimby pretty tough in these first three games. A healthy Giannis could play Wimby tough. In fact, I think he has played Wimby. If he's healthy... and we're looking at the Spurs and OKC. They got a shot. They got a shot.
0: Well, Sean Devaney's reporting that the Lakers are very comfortable with the team they have. So what they would do is re-sign or prioritize re-signing their guys and then supplement it with a mid-range edition type player like in the $20 million range. A mid-range guy. The mid-range is $20
37: million. I know. What world are we living in now?
0: Yeah, where the mid-range is.
37: What does that mean? I mean, you know what that says? If that's the case, if that is the reality and what their plan is, they're telling fans, we're not going to be in the mix in the next couple of years. We're going to sit back. We're sitting back kind of evaluating what we're going to do. To make us a contender with OKC, San Antonio, Houston, Minnesota, even Denver for that matter. Yeah, so if we're going to sign our own guys back and maybe add one mid-range, mid-level guy, $20 million, that's what they're saying. We're not really going for it right now. We're not really going for it, Fred. We think we can be better if we stay healthy, and maybe that's part of it. If we had stayed healthy, we would have gave OKC a run. If Luka was healthy, we'd have got. Would you really have? So maybe that's a mentality that gives them maybe some happiness or some thoughts that maybe we just get our guys back and get one more, we can be in contention.
0: Yeah.
37: What do you think about that?
0: Well, here's what I think. You know, the same group owns both teams now. Isn't it funny? When you talk about the Dodgers, what are the missing pieces here? Are there any? How do we get better to win it again? Right? Because that's the Dodgers. How do we get better? Where can we get better to win it again?
37: Well, think about it. We're talking about the Dodgers now. Think about the Dodgers when they first got, when they first bought them.
0: They waited.
37: They weren't so fast to just, hey, let's break up everything. Let's change up everything. Let's get rid of guys. Let's go bring in all the superstars. They sat back and evaluated, okay, where do we need to go? Where do we want to be in 10 years? And that's how they operated from that point on. It wasn't coming on board right away, cleaning house and going, okay, let's go for it. So I think it might be the same mentality.
0: Yeah. And with the Lakers,
37: part of it is, I think a lot of this is going to determine what happens with LeBron. Like if they get priced out and LeBron's like, okay, I'm out, somebody else can pay me a little bit more, or that's the case, or it just doesn't work out, then that philosophy changes of, okay, now let's go for it now with the two guys that we signed. And I still think they gotta get something other than a max from Austin Reeves. They gotta get some sort of, we can't pay you $40-something million a year. I don't think that works. With him and Luka being those two guys, and then you gotta go fill the rest of it out.
0: All right, let's give this away right now. What we've got is a pair of tickets to the official FIFA Fan Festival this Friday. 866-987-2570. Rodney, what caller number?
37: Number 6, Fred.
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0: All right, caller 6, 866-987-2570. Your chance to go to a party. Party of a lifetime. And we're back to wrap it up.
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34: Come on, bring it home. Let's go, Freddie. Who we got?
35: Tell you what. We got a very lucky person.
34: We do.
35: Yeah, we do. We got somebody that won. How about that?
34: That's what I'm talking about.
35: Who it is not important because they know they won. And that's all that matters. You don't need people to reinforce the fact that you're a winner in life. You should just feel that way every day of your life. You don't need that. You don't need that affirmation. Have some self-confidence. And this person is a winner.
34: Yes, you are this person.
35: And they've won a pair of tickets to the official FIFA Fan Festival this Friday, June 12th, LA Memorial Coliseum. Fan Festival is happening this Thursday through Sunday. Get your tickets today at losangelesfwc26.com. That guy's a winner.
34: Congratulations. Congratulations, that person.
35: That's right. You're a winner.
34: Yes.
35: All right, listen. Are you taking Tylenol? I'm dead serious. Have you taken any Tylenol today?
34: I have not.
35: Oh, so you don't have World Cup fever yet?
34: Oh. I guess not quite. Not quite. It's feeling like something is... There's a movement going on, though, Fred. I will say that. But no, I haven't taken the Tylenol yet.
35: There will be more interest in it initially in the United States because... Many of the games are here. right? So everybody gets more excited about it.
34: How important is this? I mean, I know it's really important when you play on your home soil that you want to have a good showing. But for U.S. soccer, that for years is everybody's felt like, when are they going to take the next step? When are they going to take the next step? When are they going to evolve to the rest of the world and blah, blah, blah. How important is this one for U.S. men's soccer to go deep, at least? Go deep enough to people recognize that they can compete with the rest of the world.
35: Every one of these is important, more so when it's on your home soil.
34: Yeah.
35: Because more people in this country will be focused on it. Are they the best team in the world? 100% no. They are not. That middle tier? Yeah. Could they catch lightning in a bottle? It would be great. To expect them to win the whole thing, I think, would be very ambitious. And it begins Friday. Ronnie, thank you for the 1 hour show. Kevin, great work as always. Rodney, we're back again tomorrow at noon.

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2: alert
1: scheduled start. We're going till 2:30 p.m. Pass it along to Tim Cates for Dodgers on Deck. Dodgers get the best of Paul Skenes and the Pirates yesterday, blowing them out with another double-digit offensive effort. See if they can do it today with Shohei Ohtani on the mound.
0: It is Ohtani watch.
3: Hi. My name is Shohei Ohtani.
4: Ohtani watch.
0: And there was a rain delay yesterday. I don't know how long it was. It certainly didn't do the Pirates any good. Skenes was pitching pretty well. It was a heck of a battle until it wasn't tonight.
5: Corrections and retractions.
1: You're getting, corrected and retracted a minute and a half into the show.
6: I don't even know what game you were listening to yesterday or watching, but there was no rain delay.
0: Are you sure?
6: There was a brief
0: moment.
6: Somebody
0: I heard said there was a rain delay.
1: No, it was not delayed. There was a brief moment when they had to repair the mound for Dotel, who was blaming a muddy mound on his footing. So technically, Cates,
6: I mean, it did not
1: affect Paul Skenes at all. He was already pulled.
0: This is what you warned against. You said there was going to be a rain delay.
6: It poured rain. Don't get me wrong. It was like watching, the movie The Fan, where they're just playing through pouring rain for some reason in San Francisco.
0: Bobby!
6: But it poured for like 5 minutes, and then
0: as Tim
6: Neverett said, because he's been in Pittsburgh for a lot of time, well, just going to blow through here, guys.
1: That's right. And it blew through. Well, then just like the Dodgers blew the doors off of Dotel despite the muddy mud.
0: Yeah. You know, it bothers me, to say this. It really does bother me.
6: Overrated. Hear that, Chandler?
0: But Matt is right. You should never have sent that text about the rain 2 days ago. It set us in the wrong direction for the whole week. And that's on you, Tim. I'm not going to say Matt's right. Matt was wrong when he said the 50% of the area thin was he dismissed that right away, and turns out he was wrong about that. But you were wrong.
1: Not entirely.
0: Well, you were wrong, Matt. I've got many meteorologists have weighed in, and the 50% of the area is a big part of the equation for 50% chance of precipitation.
1: I still don't understand that. My brain can't figure that one out.
0: I will read it to you as some of the different meteorologists, they've made it quite clear. I didn't want to muddy up things, but I'm just saying, the scales of justice, look, I'm just a fool, but the scales of justice, I think, here are even tipped more in Matt's favor, because you were wrong, Kate. You sent us in a bad direction with that. Don't you think the weather text was premature now?
6: No.
0: Don't you agree?
1: What do you mean, no?
6: Because it just came later in the game. If that weather storm... It came in the sixth inning last night.
0: But you just said it. They didn't stop the game. The sun was out. I turned on the game, and the sun was shining on Skenes, and everybody was up there sweating.
6: Yes, and then you have to hit fast forward to the
1: sixth
6: inning.
1: There was no delay. Outside of Dotel claiming his pee-poor pitching on a muddy mound when they came out with some fresh dirt and a new spike pad, there was no delay.
6: I'm going to tell you.
1: It was never delayed.
6: I'm going to tell you right now.
0: You should have never sent the text.
6: I'm going to tell you right now. If that rain system that came through was going to come around first pitch or so, that game would have been delayed because they didn't want Skenes having to pitch in the rain last night.
0: That was your whole angle.
6: Because it was Dotel, whoever the heck this guy is.
0: Skenes was going. You got all. And, I have to wear
1: They're
0: it all week.
1: Bang it for Skenes.
6: That's right.
0: It's my burden to carry, but I have to. I get texts at 3 in the morning, Hey, I don't know, Petros. 81%. I just don't know. Look at this 81% tomorrow, Petros. Maybe Cates wasn't talking about Tuesday. Maybe he was talking about Wednesday.
6: Right?
0: I mean, I think you set us in the wrong direction with
6: that. Fine, I'll just keep my mouth shut then.
0: No, I'm not
6: saying. No. I'm done talking.
0: Now you're going to throw a pick.
1: Now you're going to take your ball, huh?
0: Now you're
1: going to be
0: like Rodney
1: home.
0: When the game went wrong.
1: Now you're just going to take your ball and go home, Cates. That's right.
0: Don't do that, Tim.
6: It doesn't matter, Matt.
1: Look, I've been made a fool because I don't understand weather forecasts.
0: Well,
1: this whole thing has made me to be a fool.
0: I thought it was silly, too. But it turns out, you know, many meteorologists, I mean, you know, they stepped up hard for Cates.
6: They backed up Cates.
0: That control room's got a lot of meteorology history in it, Matt, that you and I just we don't carry that kind. I mean, even though you do look pretty deeply into it.
6: I don't have the bandwidth to understand it.
0: No, I'm not saying that. I'm saying when Cates sets us in a direction, it sets you in a direction. It sets me in a direction of anxiety. It sets the Textoso in a direction. And then I turn the game on and the sun is out, and I feel a little bit misled.
6: And here's the thing. And I could listen. There is my old man likes three things in the world, truly, three things. He likes local news. He likes donuts. And he likes talking about the weather.
2: Yes.
6: I have grown up with my father talking. He called me today. I haven't talked to him in a few days. And he said, Maddie, it's going to be 100 today. It's the first thing out of his mouth. Okay. It's going to be 100 back there. So I am in tune to these weather conversations and why some people find them important.
0: I mean, you're almost like a weather vane of a person.
6: Right? Like my whole life I've been pulled in the direction of weather.
0: You're like a chicken on a roof spinning.
6: When Cates sends that text to us, it, like you said, it sends us spinning. And he's not alone.
0: It sends everybody in their own different directions.
6: I had to run an errand yesterday while the Dodger game was on, and I was intrigued. It's Skeens. It's early. It's before the blowout occurs. And I'm in the car, and I'm listening to Tim Neverett and Rick Monday doing a bang-up job on the radio broadcast.
2: Tell us where you're listening from. Shout us out.
6: And Neverett says, well, it's supposed to be rain in the forecast today, but it looks awfully nice out. A little bit of cloud cover here, Rick. However, let's look out for Thursday now, because that's what they're now forecasting, that might be the day. And I'm like, you
0: Cates loves it.
6: Son of a bitch.
0: Oh, horns for Thursday, Neverett.
6: It is 48 hours away. That game is 48 hours away. And I got to hear him say, well, but you know what? On Thursday, so what do I do? So I immediately go to Pittsburgh for Thursday on the weather app. And what do I see? Nothing. No rain.
0: Wow, that's not what the locals say, though.
6: It is projected.
0: Well, I spent a lot of time out here.
6: It is projected. Cates, you can decode it for me.
0: You know, Cates did say, you know, the weather's a certain kind of way where those rivers meet. You know, Cates
6: right.
0: did say that.
6: Oh.

0: When it was pouring, by the way, and poor Will Klein's out there and just rain's dripping from the front of his cap, and that uniform is now a different color gray because of the rain, I was thinking to myself, man, why weren't you here a couple hours early, Rain?
1: Is that what you were thinking?
0: Yes.
1: That would have made you happy.
0: Yes.
2: But you wouldn't. You don't want our hell. Once we start at 1 o'clock, we
0: it's
2: can't
0: over.
2: Come back on.
0: That train
2: it's
0: started.
2: It's Ichabod Crane, as we've discussed. So I don't know why you do it.
1: Yeah, that's a great point. It's a great statement. What, ultimately, you know, when we just boil it all down to the center of this, Cates.
0: Okay.
1: Why did you send the text? What's the idea behind sending that? Like, what is it that drove you?
0: I'm glad you asked.
1: To send that text for a show that we weren't going to have for over 24 hours. Like, what's the idea behind that?
2: Spread discomfort.
0: That's a good question by you, Matt. I appreciate that. I wanted to, one.
2: You asked the best question to Elatrosh yesterday, too, Matt.
1: Did I?
0: I wanted to.
2: Yes, you got him talking about the youth.
1: Oh, the youth and youth.
2: That's the youth and youth, the big youth. That's the real connection and the real message to the fans. Take some time off your arm. Go ahead, Cates.
0: Matt, no pun intended, but I wanted to put it on your guys' radar there's a chance and a really good chance that it's going to rain in Pittsburgh over the next 3 days. So just a head on a swivel, be ready to go. I don't want to hear guys.
1: Yeah, but there's no decision that's been made. Like Brian Long and Brian Blackmore have not come to you and said, did they come to you and say, hey, give your guys a heads up that we might move. You know, we talked to Kevin. We talked to Fred and Rodney, and we let them know we may end up putting them on until 3. So let's let Petros and Money know that they may go 3 to 7 if there's a rain delay, or they may not have a show at all.
0: All right.
1: If there's not, did they come to you and
0: to kind of peek through the clouds here, if you will, of our conversation on Monday and our weekly call that we had on Teams, I brought up the fact that the weather did not look good in Pittsburgh.
1: You brought it up.
0: And Kevin chimed in and said, I've already let Fred and Rodney know to be on alert that the weather does not look good in
2: look
0: Pittsburgh.
2: Look at this text I got. This is the text I got.
3: 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We make it easy.
2: From a listener in that part of the world. As an Eastern Ohio, Western PA foot soldier, I could tell you, it's raining pretty good here this morning. And it's supposed to continue throughout the day with a chance of thunderstorms. You fools better keep your head on a swivel. This is all you, Kate. You send this in a certain direction.
0: Well, the last thing I want to do is like, hey, guys, guess what? There's raining. They're probably going to bang the game. And all of a sudden, Petros, you're like, dang it. Fletcher had a game, and I was all ready to go to it, and I bought the orange juice and the apples
2: for the juice.
0: And I was going to do the post-game snacks and all that stuff.
1: I curated a playlist.
0: right, exactly. Thank you, Matt. Thank you. And it gets banged. You know, the Little League game does and the Dodger game, and everybody's all upset. So I just wanted to put it on your radar.
2: Without me, okay? I mean,
0: I saw the
2: that's
0: waves.
2: A terrible
1: he's got a lot
2: example.
1: Of time on his hands.
0: I saw the ocean right now. The
2: there's
0: wedge
2: a guy
0: is,
2: with nothing to do.
0: The wedge is popping off. I thought Matt would be going down to wedge. You know, so I
2: got a lot of questions about Matt driving, going down to the wedge with his.
0: I was worried about him. I looked at the news last night looking for you.
1: Now, I would say this, Cates. In defense of Kevin, if those guys got to go till 3, he's now got a book. Adam Oslin, Dan Wojcicki, Ned Colletti.
0: Vinny.
1: He's got a book, M. Ronnie. And then he's got to find somebody else to call, like Mayor Butts. Like, he's got to end up severely shifting the show.
2: Great point.
0: Great point by you, Matt.
2: Here's a text that I think sums it up. The secret text of Soline. And I hate falling into
3: brought
2: the
3: to
2: trap.
3: You by your SoCal Toyota dealers. We make it easy.
2: We got our September's event to publish from a
1: stuff
2: week
1: to give
2: from
1: away.
2: Friday. We have multiple giveaways. We forgot to give away because you're so upset about the weather yesterday.
1: It's true. I'm sorry.
2: Hi, P. Tim will never take responsibility. He shot that text to you and Money to get weather talk instead of having to work to get content for the week. Day 3 of weather.
1: He knows we take the bait.
2: We do. You know who's a big weather guy, they say, is Mike Trout. He loves talking. We should get him on.
0: That's true.
1: Let's get him on.
0: He's known to be watching the Weather Channel all the time. Okay. All the time.
2: Hello, Mike.
1: Maddie, your mom won't even leave the house today. It's so humid. It's like 88% humidity.
2: You know,
1: temperatures are 100. Okay, thanks, Pops. I appreciate that.
2: I got a shiver in my bone just thinking about the weather.
0: I apologize. I'll never send another weather text.
2: No,
0: I'm
2: don't
0: done.
2: Do that now.
0: I'm done.
2: Don't do that.
0: I'm going to have you guys just be completely surprised.

0: So completely surprised now.
1: Hey, we got a big tour stop coming up. It's our first one of the year, and it is at the September's Tap Room and Eatery in Rancho Cook, 6321 Haven Avenue. Prizes on site include Dodger tickets and merch. 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We got a Captain Cook Oven Plus from Barbecues Galore from Henrik. And a big gift card from Barbecues Galore. It's not just a barbecue aisle, it's a barbecue store. We're giving away the 55-inch TV. This year, so far, we're sponsored by Sweet James, Toyota, and Blue Icebox. So we hope everybody, and we do have tickets to give away to the FIFA Fan Fest today, Matt.
2: Two pair. We were
1: too involved in talking about the humidity and the rain in Pittsburgh.
0: By the way, we're working on a big guest for stop number one of the PMS Summer Tour.
2: Oh, yeah?
0: Dodger related. I don't want to say who it is right now. Okay. I don't want to say. Right. But let's just say the clouds are coming in. It's getting stormy. And it's looking real good.
2: Okay.
1: Why is the stormy clouds make it look good?
0: I just wanted to do a weather analogy.
1: All right.
0: Okay, I'll make it a football analogy for you.
1: Yeah, all
0: right.
1: That's all I understand.
0: It's first and goal at the two, and we're trying to punch it in.
1: I know somebody you can call.
0: So we need somebody either to punch it in or not fumble the ball or pass it like Russell Wilson did at the end of the Super Bowl. No, wait, that was the other way around, right? Who did the pick in the Super Bowl?
2: Russell Wilson.
0: Yeah, there you go. Is that better for you, Petros? A little football analogy? We're about to punch it in for the touchdown, but it's not there yet.
1: Yeah, well, I hope we don't call a pass play.
0: We're going to tush push it in right now.
2: By his legacy right here, man.
1: Yeah, this is the moment I'm going to use to do that. September is a week from Friday. We hope to see you there. All right. It is now time.
3: Word of the day. He heard me with his words.
4: The word of the day.
1: All right, it's going to be very difficult for everybody to look past the big event tonight in New York City. If you thought it was a big deal last time, Travis Kelce and Taylor Swift are going to be at Madison Square Garden to check out their wedding venue.
2: Their tonight. House of Holy Matrimony.
1: Yes. In the very next month, they'll be married there.
2: Spurs fan got his face caved in two nights ago.
1: Bloomberg?
2: Let's get married here. That guy was wearing a Spurs jersey and got his face broken
1: in. Well, he got his face caved in and they stripped him naked.
2: Yeah, there was that. Take it
1: off. That was good as well.
2: Take it off.
1: Did you see Bloomberg get swapped?
2: He got swapped pretty good.
1: Yeah. And then, anyway, Taylor Swift and Kelce are going to be there. And the one cool thing about the NBA Finals being on ESPN now is that you get Barkley. It's not the NBA TV Barkley. You get Barkley all the time. And, you know, I'm not a huge impressions guy. We all love impressions, and we all have our favorites and stuff. But, I mean, it's not like, you know, we don't have, like, a professional impression. People come on a lot, like Caliendo or anything. But it is every once in a while you get somebody really talented. This is Jamie Foxx, the actor, the very, very decorated actor who, remember, started as a comedian on Living Color. And here he is, Jamie Foxx, doing multiple impressions. Of course, he left Kenny Smith out because who cares about Kenny? But here's Jamie Foxx doing Ernie Johnson, Barkley, and Shaq. Not in that order.
5: 13 of 16 here in the garden. I'm here. They're there. We're all here. Shaq is here. Charles is here. Kenny's here. What do you think, Shaq? I don't know what the f*** he said, but we're here. Here at the Garden. They're going off. It's great here at the Garden right now. Here at the New York Knicks. Everyone's here. Ben Stiller's here. Timothy Chalamet's there. Spike Lee's there. Everyone is here in the Garden. We're here. They're there. We're going to be here. We'll be here all night. They'll be there all night. What do you think, Charles? Weigh in. Shaq, what do you think? We're here. They're there. We're here. We'll be right back. Kia, right here in the garden.
2: That is great.
1: They're there. We're here. Kia.
0: They're here. We're there.
5: We're here. Slightly. They're there. We're here. We'll be right back. Kia, right here in the garden.
1: That is a great. That is the most perfect imitation of every pregame show to any big event that you've ever seen. They're here. We're here.
5: We're here. They're there. We're here. We'll be right back.
1: There he is. Matthew Modine. There she is. Hardigay.
5: Here in the garden.
1: Here.
5: They're going off. It's great here in the garden right now.
1: We're here. They're here.
2: That is sensational. It really is.
1: I mean, you know.
2: That is fantastic. Because everybody will do a Shaq or a Charles. But to do Ernie and to make that the centerpiece of it is what makes that damn bit. God, is that good.
1: Yeah, and the fact that he's, you know, enormously talented.
2: Yeah.
1: Like, really, really talented guy. And I think he almost died of some kind of weird, like, sepsis or something.
2: Oh, no.
1: Yeah, remember, like, a couple years ago, Jamie Foxx was all jacked up? But he's here now. We're there.
5: We're here. They're there. We're here. We'll be right
1: there.
5: Back.
1: And also there.
5: Right here in the garden.
1: That's every TV show I've ever worked on. They're here. We're here. We'll be right back. And we are here.
2: And Kia.
1: And also here. Kia.
5: Kia.
2: Kia.
1: Ben Stiller's
5: Kia.
1: Here.
5: Kia.
2: Charmaine's there.
5: I don't know what the he said, but we're here. Here in the garden. They're going off.
1: Time for the number of the day.
6: Here's my number.
4: Number of the day.
2: Number of the day is 3, and it's more of me complaining about the weather. I mentioned I was out for a drive yesterday. I had to get something to the FedEx before it closed, per the request of my daughter and wife. It's a little bit of a poke. Got to get over to Long Beach. And look, it's my fault. I acknowledge my fault because I'm running a little bit late and I'm pressing the close time, the 5 o'clock closure time there of the FedEx. So that's not on the people around me. That's on me. I accept that. I'm in a left turn lane. And I do think there is a relationship between the expense of a car and the anger and ire that it draws inside an individual. I'm
1: really?
2: Behind a probably $150,000 Mercedes S-Class that the guy's got his head in his ass, staring at his phone, not paying attention to the left turn signal. I'm patient. The number of the day is 3 because when this happens, I typically wait 3 to 5 seconds before I pop the horn. It's like, you know what? I've been staring at my phone too. I've been through this. I get it. I'm going to give you a little meh. Start just a quick stab.
1: Yeah, I mean, you could be getting the rundown for the show or something. You know what I'm saying, Matt?
2: Exactly. I've done it before. And when people pop me, I hold my hand up and wave. I acknowledge my bad. And then I drive. Sorry about that. My bad. Let's get it moving. If you're in your phone, you don't get to flip me off.
1: Oh, yeah.
2: Because
1: well,
2: I horned you.
1: But how long did you horn?
2: It was a quick... And I wait 3 to 5 seconds.
1: Because
2: I don't
1: you're
2: do
1: on
2: it as soon as the thing.
1: Right,
2: know, that I get.
1: You know.
2: That's like yelling at somebody, like, come on. That's not, I don't do the, it's just a meh. And a guy immediately puts his left hand up and his right hand middle finger. I'm like, no, you don't get to do that. You don't get to do that. It's your fault that we're sitting here an extra 3 to 5 seconds. I gave you a tap. You just wave, my bad.
1: It was like a reflex for him, you know, like Dr. Elitrosh hit him with his hammer.
2: Right, that's
1: you
2: all
1: know,
2: it is.
1: It can be a kind
2: somebody
1: of a
2: beeps
1: reflex.
2: At you and you immediately raise the finger.
1: But you're right, Matt, you know. But some people
2: like
1: are
2: I said,
1: very insolent.
2: I do
1: they
2: it.
1: Don't want it. Some people don't want to be corrected at all out on
2: right.
1: the roads, you know.
2: I think that's it. I don't know you, pal. Don't you yell at me with your horn. That's not okay. Just wave. My bad. Like I said, it's happened to me God knows enough times. Like you said, looking at the phone. Text comes from Kate's about the rain and how we're going to have to do a different show the next day. And I'm focused on it and freaking out. And I miss the left turn signal. Pop the horn. I wave and I move on. Straight middle finger from this guy without hesitation. We don't need that relationship on the road. Trying to work together here, people.
1: That's you, Matt. You're a, you know, you want everybody to have, you know, the unwritten rules and the written rules.
2: All
1: and
2: of
1: the
2: them.
1: Rules in between.
2: They're all by me.
1: No, I'm just saying, you know, I think you're right. I think a little friendly horn. I mean, I remember one time I was pulling out of Angel's studio and, you know, there's like long lights like Lameda and Crenshaw. I mean, that's a long light. And I'm just sitting there and I'm on the phone looking at the phone and I hear my windows were open and I hear a guy next to me saying, get the F off your phone. And it was like a red light, everything. And I looked over, and it was like a cop. He's like glaring at me. I was like, okay, oh. Sorry.
2: All right.
1: You know what I mean? It's like, okay, man.
2: Hey, easy.
1: Why do you have to swear at me?
2: Gee.
1: You know, I felt like that was a little aggressive. You know?
2: Right.
1: It's like, I'm gonna put it down when the light turns green. It's a long-ass light, man.
2: I mean, come on. Doing something here. I'm being productive.
1: Great.
2: If I sit here and I'm not doing anything, what am I doing? Wasting production.
1: I got to send the Flex Alert text. You're right, Matt. I have to agree with you there.
2: I appreciate it.
1: You're there, and I'm here.
2: And he was there, and I beat slightly.
5: We're here, they're there, we're here, we'll be right back. Kia, right here in the garden.
4: This is the song of the day.
6: Ta-da.
4: Forecast is the title of our song of the day from a Seattle band called Deep Sea Diver that features the vocals of Diane Coffey. Because according to the National Weather Service, today's forecast calls for clear skies with temperatures in the mid to upper 80s and moderate air quality, which means it's all clear to proceed through a super flex alert while the Dodgers ready for some hand-to-hand combat with the Pittsburgh Pirates at PNC Park. And Tim Cates will set the scene for you with your Morongo Casino Dodgers on Deck program that begins at 3:30.
2: Thank you, Ronnie.
1: Thank you. And we'll be right back, Matt. I hope you brought your wetsuit, and I hope you brought your taste for mystery. Because Yin's about to have a real experience in the Film Noir Corner coming up in the very next segment. Yeah!

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1: Don't miss the Dodgers and Pirates as Morongo Casino Dodgers on Deck kicks off at 2:30.
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3: Don't be too sure I'm as crooked as I'm supposed to be. That sort of reputation might be good business.
2: Here's that guy, Petros.
0: Well, we got to talking about the weather in Pittsburgh and the Three Rivers, Matt, the Monongahela, the Allegheny, and, of course, the Ohio, and that brought us to, of course, Striking Distance.
42: Oh, baby.
0: Starring Bruno Willis. All Three Rivers, the backdrop of the glorious city of Pittsburgh. Sarah Jessie Parker as a tight-bodied rookie cop, a strangler, the Polish Hill Strangler, a family of cops, uncles and cousins, no nonsense, very adventurous. Dennis Farina as Uncle Nick, also a cop. I mean, right in the first 20 minutes of the movie, there's a gnarly car chase through Pittsburgh, chasing the strangler. Dad gets killed. Terrible, terrible,
42: terrible.
0: Tom Sizemore is the slappy ex-cop cousin. I mean, you gotta love the 90s. Early in this movie, just a couple of cops just die right off the bat. And then there's a suicide on the bridge. And then you catch up with Bruno Willis. He now has a bad knee. And he's drunk, and he smokes, and he lives on a boat, and he's a Pittsburgh boat cop. He's burnt out. He has issues at work, and he's very regretful and resentful. Plays a good, regretful, angry drunk, does Bruce Willis. But Matt, the strangler, returns, dropping bodies in the river, the Ohio. And he has to deal with all his demons and his family demons while having sex with Sarah Jessie Parker as she pertly bounces around. I wouldn't say this is a good movie, Matt, but it really takes off early like Montezuma's Revenge. A lot of action on that river, Matt. A lot of action on that river, just like the Dodger game tonight. Anyway, here's Bruno Willis at the beginning of the movie, well, sort of the beginning, where he's a burnout boat cop. And he's got the partner is a douchebag guy from 30-something, you know, one of those guys. And the guy, you know, remember the douchebag guys on 30-something?
42: The long hair? The guy with the long hair?
0: No, it was the other one, the redhead.
42: The pedophile.
0: Yeah. Is it him? Yeah.
42: Yeah.
0: Alleged.
42: Alleged.
0: He comes and he cusses out Bruno Willis. Kate's had to do a lot of beeps. And then Bruno Willis flips him off the boat.
4: Here we go. All right. I've been calling you for an hour. You missed roll call. Henderman's really pissed. You look like fall off the wagon again? It's 5 o'clock, man. You're a mess. I'm sick of taking for you, Hardy. What am I supposed to put in the log, huh?
5: Huh? Wanna get that stern line?
4: You're a real, you know that? All the guys in the division are night drunk as.
0: Oh, I put him in the water! Hey! Hey!
4: I've been calling you for an hour!
0: I've been calling you for an hour! That's how Matt and I talk off air.
42: All the time.
4: Hardy! I've been calling you for an hour!
0: Don's pissed! You fall off the wagon again, Matt?
4: You look like fall off the wagon again?
42: Oh.
0: It was a very involved and exciting movie. Bruce Willis as a Pittsburgh family cop, and there's a great family fist fight at the policeman's ball. Right, of course, on the river. All right, Matt, second movie. Also based in Pittsburgh. Really a favorite of mine. A comedy and a drama about academic life and literature. a financial disappointment, but I think it's a great movie, and the soundtrack is also fabulous. I also think the same about Hard Ticket to Hawaii, though, that being said. So,
42: well,
0: take that with a grain of salt. This was nominated for 3 Academy Awards in 2000. Won. A novelist, Mike Douglas. That's my dead guy song, Kate. Thank you. A novelist, Michael Douglas, plays Gary Tripp, a professor at the University of Pittsburgh, in the movie from the year 2000, Wonder Boys. No?
42: Oh, don't you want a reaction from me?
0: Well, don't you want to react? Don't you feel like reacting?
42: I thought there was like a clip coming. I didn't want to step on it.
0: No, Matt. Michael Douglas has writer's block. He's working on his second novel.
42: I think much like the public, despite the critical acclaim, I don't think I saw Wonder Boys.
0: This is too bad, Matt, because you would enjoy it. Douglas's third wife has left him, and he is having an affair with the school chancellor, Frances McDermott. He has hot college Katie Holmes as his assistant. Bob Downey Jr. as his coked-up literary agent. And Toby Maguire as his talented but very disturbed protege.
42: Hell of a cast.
0: Yeah. And this movie has weed, pills, liquor, yak, and general academic literary capers. Complete with an epic soundtrack. Douglas, for the movie, ate a great deal of pizza and gained 25 pounds for the role. Bob Downey was on probation. And they used Carnegie Mellon as the site for the set. Ebert loved it. So did I. Bob Dylan won the Oscar for the song, Things Have Changed. Wonder Boys. Actually, Matt, you'd probably really, really like. Here is, they're out just, you know, shenaniganing. Toby Maguire and Michael Douglas drinking and taking pills, stealing out of the back of Robert Downey Jr.'s rental car.
6: That is a big trunk. It holds a tuba, suitcase, a dead dog, and a garment bag almost perfectly.
7: Yeah, that's just what they used to say in the ads. Come on, Crabtree, I know you're holding.
6: Whose tuba is that anyway?
7: Miss Sloviak's.
6: Can I ask you something about her?
7: Yes, she is.
6: So is your friend Crabtree. Is he gay?
7: Most of the time he is, James. Some of the time he isn't. What do we have here? This looks like...
0: Some pills.
7: That's our old friend, Mr. Codeine. Let you take the old pinch out of the ankle?
6: No, thanks. I'm fine without them.
7: Right. That's where you're standing in the Chancellor's backyard, spinning that cap gun of yours. You're fine. Yeah, you're just as fit as a... I'm sorry, James. I'm sorry I said that. How about we try that again?
0: He spit the pill right on it.
42: Wonder Boys.
0: It's a good movie. You would actually really like it. It's even better than Hard Ticket to Hawaii.
42: Which
0: I hope so. I don't say that very...
42: You say
0: freely.
42: It. You would say it regularly.
0: Well, Hard Ticket to Hawaii is a great movie.
42: Now, I think more entertaining might be the way to describe it, but a better film.
0: Yeah.
42: Better film, yes.
0: Yeah, well, that's like saying it's going to rain in Pittsburgh, but we don't really know when or how much and if it will affect us at all.
42: You know, Rick, I think it's Thursday now. We got to keep an eye on.
0: Well, there's your Pittsburgh Film Noir Corner. I would recommend both movies. Both based in Pittsburgh, and they said Bruno Willis really endeared himself to the Yinzers when he was out there shooting that movie. Both shot on site. And the same with Mike Douglas, Toby Maguire, Bob Downey, of course, on probation at the time. We will return with the Dead and Alive Guy birthday of the day.
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1: The different color noises, white noise, brown noise, pink noise. Brown noise is deeper, has lower frequencies, it's got more bass, minimalizes that higher frequency. Mm-hmm. And I didn't really know this, but apparently you can liken some of these to sounds in nature. And apparently brown noise is more akin to like a river rapid or a heavy rainfall or thunder.
2: Because there's also white noise and pink noise, you think brown noise is just named after the color brown. Wrong. There was a scientist named Robert Brown from Scotland.
1: White noise is used, aside from just sleeping, a lot of times with like noise-canceling headphones and stuff, mm-hmm. masking other sounds.
2: Pink noise is a little different. It's kind of like the compromise between white noise and brown noise.
1: As far as which one is best for sleep, there have been some very middling studies over the years. But at Oxford in 2017, they said that they fell asleep 40% faster listening to white noise, but their overall sleep was about the same.
2: Okay.
1: There was a study in 2017 from Northwestern of 13 older adults, and they said pink noise provided deeper sleep overall and improved ability to recall words.
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30: Every hunter knows that the wilderness is full of surprises. 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
30: This season on Blood Trails, we're following the trail of seven cases that start in the field and end in the shadows, where missing persons reports, half-buried evidence, and whispered suspicions blur the line between hunting story and homicide.
33: I just instantly started freaking out, yelling to the world, what's going on? I yelled, help. I mean, I'm out in the middle of nowhere. I had no idea what was going on.
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32: 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What do you say? He's not here with us. You know, it was tough.
30: I'm Jordan Sillars. Join me as we track the truth through tangled cover and cold case files, where every trail tells a story, and every story leaves its own trail of blood. Blood Trails.
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35: On the night before Halloween in 1975, 15-year-old Martha Moxley was murdered in the Tony Bellhaven neighborhood of Greenwich, Connecticut. She was rich and beautiful and loved by all who knew her. For decades, despite intense media scrutiny, police failed to make an arrest. In 2000, 25 years after Martha's murder, her one-time neighbor, Michael Skakel, was arrested. He'd been 15, like her, at the time of the crime. He was also a cousin of the Kennedys.
36: A teenage neighbor and friend of Martha Moxley.
38: Nephew of the late Robert Kennedy.
36: Kennedy relative Michael Skakel on trial for murder.
35: The Kennedy connection is the reason that most people know about this case, or at least think they know about it. I watched the news. I read the articles. Of course Michael Skakel killed his next-door neighbor Martha Moxley. He beat her to death with a golf club. I knew it. And if you followed the case like I did, I bet you knew it too. My name is Andrew Goldman. I've been a journalist for 30 years. I got involved in this case in 2015. But here's the thing. Once this story got its hooks in me, it wouldn't let me go. From NBC News Studios, Dead Certain, The Martha Moxley Murder is a podcast series that I believe will finally provide a full, true, authoritative account of the Martha Moxley case.
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9: 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Shohei Ohtani will be on the mound. 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
13: 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We make it easy.
10: Flipped off in Long Beach. That's because Matt is white. Imagine that guy's Facebook page. Some pushy white guy honked at me. These are all about Matt. This
1: I figured.
10: Road raids happens every day here in Aliso Viejo.
1: Oh, Aliso Viejo, very white.
10: Long lights, Matt. Long lights, yeah. And angry people.
1: That's what it is. It's the long lights.
10: This guy wrote the word die, D-I-E-E-E-E-E-E. Matt would die at the wedge today. Not even a balloon vest could save his skinny white old ass.
1: Absolutely right. 100% right.
10: This says, enough of the weather talk. Where is the proctologist of the stars? When is he coming on? We had Dr. Elitrosh on yesterday. Very good interview. Tim Cates really, really proud of himself for getting that booking. And he did also declare there will be no more booking of guests for the rest of the week. Because the week
1: fair
10: has so many... Anyway,
1: it's all flex alerts.
10: Yeah.
1: It's all straight 1 to 230s. It's all we got.
10: You guys with all the weather talk, and you haven't even thought to consult the expert. You got Rain Check Ronnie sitting right over there. Anyway, that's the Textoso segment. We will return.
14: Can I play you real quick?
10: Let's go. Trying to give us time
14: talking
10: for the next segment.
15: I'm not sure you guys heard, but the first 20 minutes of the show, I haven't heard you mention Angel Reeson or 17 rebounds or whatever. Sarah Spain just broke it all down. I wish you guys would cover women's basketball.
14: Fair point. How about one more real quick?
16: Maybe what you guys need is a Latino weatherman.
17: It's a bonito día. You're Latino.
18: Yellow ribbons in your head.
1: I did see the post by the Atlanta Dream, I believe they're called.
10: Yes.
1: That Angel Reese has broken the rebound record for a player in her first 75 games, I think. Seems like that would welcome some...
10: I don't think that's going to be...
1: Critical comments, I'll say.
10: Spain doesn't criticize. She celebrates the ladies. Spain is very positive.
1: I'm sure our friends on Instagram will figure out what percentage of those were me bounds. If I had to guess...
10: Oh, come on, Matt.
1: Not exaggerating. If I had to guess, I would guess probably 50%. Not being a smartass or trying...
10: Yeah, I don't know what sucks more. Angel Reese as a pro basketball player in her third year or Sarah Spain's report every day.
1: Oh.
10: The fact that we have to live through it.
16: What's man.
10: Sorry, I don't like it. This is an opinion show, right?
1: No!
10: I get to have an opinion!
1: No!
10: We'll be right back.
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1: It is National Ballpoint Pen Day. You still use longhand for your show prep. Of course, ballpoint pens are of no use to you as you're an inkwell and quill guy. But
0: everybody knows
1: you know?
0: That, yeah.
1: Everybody
0: I mean, it's,
1: word
0: a vanity. It's a vanity, I realize.
1: The word pen, in fact, means feather, as in Latin penna, the word for feather, which, of course, feathers used to make quill pens starting in the 8th century, just like penne pasta is called penne from penna, because they believe penne looks like an enlarged version of the end, the point, of a quill pen.
0: There's nothing more fun than Latin.
1: Damn right. And you saved it.
0: That's what I always say, man. What'd you ever do? All right, it's time for the top story of the day, finally. Sorry.
2: Top story of the day.
1: All right, here we go. In top stories past, P, as we get ready for Dodger baseball, we have been dinging that ping. Scooble to the Dodgers, potential lockout. Why not
0: ditch? We've gotten so deep into the Scooble Pingalore situation, Matt, that we even had Dr. Elitrosh on yesterday.
1: Right? I mean, and he brought it up.
0: He brought up Scooble.
1: Look, we have said it lines up. Dave Roberts has even acknowledged it. Ditch one of your three top 50 prospects. In baseball, one of those three outfielders, along with one of your currently not likely to make the playoff rotation pitchers for an arm that could very well be the best one in the rotation when October arrives, even ahead of Shohei Ohtani, Yamamoto, and Blake Snell, were he to be healthy. It makes sense if they want just the third three-peat in the last 50 years. But after talking to Dr. Elitrosh yesterday, if you're Mark Walter, there is a financial component to this. Because he mentioned Dr. Elitrosh.
0: There always?
1: When he joined us, that billions of dollars are peed away every single season on pitchers. Pitchers on the injured list. Pitchers that are paid to pitch that don't pitch. Whether they're on short-term IL, long-term IL, or out for the season because of arm injuries. Blake Snell makes $36.4 million per season. Now, almost nobody pitches 200 innings anymore. Three guys, that's it, managed to hit it last year. We used to have 300-inning pitchers. Now, barely anyone can make 200. However, your ace or your number two or even a really good three will typically hit 170. So, Snell, he is paid to be a starter, certainly a 1-2 or 3. He should be throwing 340 innings over 2 years while making, over those 2 years, $72.8 million. It's $214,000 per inning pitched or... If we're to go by starts, over 50 guys made 31 starts last year. So at 62 starts over those 2 years, it'd be $1.2 million per start. That is what Blake Snell would be making per start and per inning, where he just averaged for a number two starter. Instead, thanks to injury, thanks to those loose bodies, he is at 64 innings over the season, and just over 40% of season two, he's at one inning. Or I should say three innings. 61 and 3 over these 2 years. Yamamoto is at 77. Robleski is at 68 this year. Let's say Blake could be at 60 innings by now. Were he playing, we'll put him behind those two as a number three, but he's not. So instead of those numbers we mentioned above that he should be making based on your average projection, $214,000 per inning, $1.2 million per start, and we can include the playoffs last year. We can give him those extra five starts. We can give him the extra innings. Basically, what he is making because of missed time is $2.3 million per start and $385,000 per inning pitched, a 65% premium on what his average should be, or the equivalent of being paid $71 million per year instead of $36 million per year. That is lost production. And basically lost revenue, exactly what Dr. Elitrosh mentioned yesterday. Glasnow, not much better. Including the playoffs, 21 starts last year, 111 innings total, at $27.3 million per year. Again, 31 starts, 170 innings, would be $880,000 per start, 161.

0: grand per inning. Instead, he was paid last year $1.3 million per start and $250K per inning. Again, a 50% premium. Meaning the Dodgers overpaid those two guys by 115% on what they projected the cost of each to be because of pitching injuries.
1: But what's the price on the World Series they won with those two guys out there?
0: It's a great point, P. And that's, you led me right to my point. Just like 2024, maybe I've been seeing this thing all wrong, the Scooble thing. Maybe they just want to cross their fingers like they did in 24. Hope some guys come back, get a playoff boost with the arms that are available. Because remember, they did not run out and get Scooble in 24 with all the pitching injuries. They thought about it, but instead, they didn't want to pay the premium, so they got Jack Flaherty and they crossed their fingers. They had bullpen games. They won Game 3 of the NLCS with Walker Buehler on the mound. Games 5 against the Padres in a 2-2 series. Game 6 of the NLCS in a 3-2 series were both clinched using bullpen games. And as I'm watching the game yesterday, no rain delay, slight delay to patch up the mound for old Dotel, who was getting lit up. Eric Lauer is out there working it again in his third start, a guy that was literally picked up for a bag of cash. Cash considerations is what they spent and what they offered the Blue Jays to pick up Eric Lauer. Now, I know it's not the Braves or the Phillies or the Brewers, but the Pirates are fifth in runs. The Rockies are seventh. The Diamondbacks are eighth, the three teams he's faced in the NL. They're top half of the league. Lauer shut him down. Team won all three of his starts. Now, granted, they scored 33 runs in those three games.
1: That's a lot. You know, that's a good, yeah. Pat, that's a good bolstering starting point.
0: But in those three starts, he tossed 16 and two-thirds and has an ERA of 2.7. After coming to the Dodgers, an ERA of 6.7 from the Blue Jays, and his last outing for them being a miserable three-homer, six-run nightmare against the Angels. I think the Scooble thing, I've been horribly misguided. The Dodgers just want to get to October. They want to get, as you mentioned, Pete, well, if they win the World Series, it's worth it. Yeah, they want to get the guys who are part of the billions of dollars of lost payroll and production to get some semblance of return on their investment. Because Snell sure as hell is making it tough to feel good about $72.8 million invested over these two seasons for 64 innings, less than Robleski has thrown just this year through 40% of the season. So maybe Friedman's trying to sell Mark Walter on, you know, we could probably afford to take on 12 to 15 million bucks a Tarek Skubal salary, right? Put him in the rotation. And I would understand if Mark Walter was like, didn't this guy just have surgery? Didn't he just become the first guy to ever have an experimental nano-needle surgery to see if it's going to help and get him back quicker? Because I feel like I already got a little bit of that with Glasnow and Snell. And maybe we'll just go ahead and wait for them to come back, because if you trade for Scooble, what are you doing? You're going to put him ahead of Otani maybe and Yamamoto. So let's just say he starts. Then you got Otani. Then you got Yamamoto. Are you going to use four starters? Not everybody does. A lot of them use three because of the days off. But if you use four, now either $36.4 million Blake Snell or $27.3 million Tyler Glasnow aren't even going to start in the postseason. They're going to go to the bullpen. Again, adding insult to injury, pardon the pun, by again not being worth all of these millions of dollars that Mark Walter paid them, only to fall apart every single season. So I do the top story to say forgive me for my pipe dreaming by dinging the ping and talking about Scooble, because the Dodgers simply have the resources to do it. Because I can certainly envision Mark Walter saying, wait a minute, you want me to lose $15 million off my bottom line when I've got $780,000 Robleski giving me seven innings per start with a 2 ERA and a 7-2 record, and I got this guy Lauer that I just picked up off waivers for nothing, and he's giving me a 3-0 record and a 2.7 ERA?
1: But can you put them on the mound in the playoffs, Matt?
0: And exactly, P, I can use these guys for the remainder of the regular season, Doc, and then you're going to get Snell or Glasnow back, and yeah, I'm going to eat it. I'm going to eat it big in terms of what I paid versus what I got. But as you said, if they're here for the World Series and the playoffs and they pitch like they did last year, all of Dodgerdom will say, that's good signing right there, because it helped us win a World Series and it helped us in the postseason.
1: Who's pitching tonight? Otani. He's one that you might see in October.
0: You would hope
1: so. You might see. So keep your eyes peeled tonight in Pittsburgh.
0: That's right. No rain delay.
1: We hope you enjoyed the show. Same very awkward schedule tomorrow. 1 to 2:30. But coming up next, Morongo Casino Dodgers on Deck featuring Tim Cates. David Vassay will be around. Tim Neverett, who used to live in Pittsburgh, he'll let you know. Thank you to Ronnie Fazio and Tim Cates. Have a great night, everybody, and enjoy the game.
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1: Hi, everybody, and welcome in to Morongo Casino Dodgers on Deck, your official Dodgers pregame show of your back-to-back World Series Los Angeles Dodgers, as they are 43-24 on this season, running away with the NL West, an 8.5-game lead over both the Diamondbacks and the Padres in the division. After taking the series opener yesterday in Pittsburgh, the Dodgers look to make the Pirates walk the plank again today with Shohei Ohtani on the mound. First pitch from PNC Park is coming up at 3:40. Between then and now, we got a lot to get to here on Morongo Casino Dodgers on Deck. You're going to hear from the manager himself, Dave Roberts. What's going on
0: with Will Smith. We'll talk about it throughout the hour. The Dodgers catcher not in the lineup again today. We'll preview this pitching matchup. David Vasse joins us throughout the hour. Of course, our Dodger insider, the best of the best. We'll also hear Dave's conversation with Chris Taylor, former Dodger who is now retired, and we wish him luck. We got your Dodgers magical moment. We'll hear from Charlie Steiner. We'll go live to the field at PNC Park in just a little bit and visit with Kirsten Watson from Sportsnet LA. And in just a few minutes, out to the Galpin Ford broadcast booth with Tim Nevard and Rick Monday. Well, last night, it was all about Paul Skeens and the Dodgers. Yes, the big right-hander was 0-3 in his last four starts, looking for a better start, and the Dodgers were hoping it wasn't against them. He was going up against Eric Lauer, who put the Dodgers in a hole. Back-to-back home runs in the first from the Buccos, and the Pirates and Paul Skeens had a 2-0 lead. However, the Dodgers would chip away at that. In the top of the second, Kyle Tucker, a sack fly scoring Mookie Betts, who's starting to heat up a little bit as the Dodgers cut the deficit in half. They were down 2-1. Then fast forward to the sixth with Skeens still in there. Max Muncy with an RBI single past the second baseman into right field. That scored Freddie Freeman, and the game was tied at 2. Then came the rain, and they played through it in Pittsburgh, and it became a bullpen game after that, and the seventh inning turned into not a rain delay, but a run delay for the Dodgers offense. They put up a 10 spot in the seventh inning. Unbelievable, the offense that they got going. Dalton Rushing scored on a pickoff error by the catcher Davis. That gave the Dodgers the lead. Shohei Ohtani, despite the idiotic chants from the fans there at PNC Park saying overrated. Are you kidding me? Shohei Ohtani, a double to center, scored Alex Freeland, made it a 4-2 game. Then Andy Páez.
2: Ohtani leads at second, the stretch in the 2-1, and Andy swings, hits a drive to left field and deep. This ball heading back to the wall, gone, a home run. Andy Páez, his 15th home run of the season, drives in two. It is 6-2 Dodgers. Páez with a blast into the bleachers and left. 410 feet away from home plate as Páez has now taken the club lead in home runs with 15.
0: Andy Páez, get that guy to Philadelphia in the All-Star game. 15th home run of the season, two-run shot as the Dodgers had a 6-2 lead. And, folks, they were just getting going. Kyle Tucker grounded into a fielder's choice. A throwing there brought in a run, made it 7-2. Then Ryan Ward, a single to right. That scored a run, made it 8-2. Then a bases-loaded walk to Alex Freeland brought in a run. That made it 9-2. Then Shohei Ohtani, they didn't want a piece of him. They walked him with the bases loaded. That made it 10-2. Andy Páez, a sack fly, made it 11-2. Dodgers with 9 runs in the inning. And up came Freddie Freeman with a milestone.
2: A sacrifice fly by Páez. That's his third run batted into the game. And Freddie Freeman swings. There it is. Hit number 2,500. It's a base hit to center. Freeland comes in to score. Ohtani goes first to third. So Freddie Freeman with a milestone hit. 2,500 career hits for Freddie Freeman.
3: Yeah, and they're asking for the ball. Home plate umpire just motioned. Throw the ball over the Dodgers' first base dugout. And for Freddie Freeman, a souvenir well earned.
0: Congratulations to Freddie Freeman, career hit number 2,500, a milestone for Freddie Freeman, who will no doubt be in Cooperstown when it is all said and done. In that seventh inning, when it was all said and done, 10 runs, 7 hits. The Dodgers also had 4 walks in the inning. 2 errors contributed to the 10-run seventh inning as the Dodgers go on and pound the Pirates 12-3 as the win goes to Will Klein in relief after Eric Lauer pitched well into the sixth inning. 5 2/3, 2 runs, the 3 hit to give the early 2 runs, but just 1 hit after that. 5 strikeouts, Paul Skeens, a no decision. Wilbur Dotel gets the loss as the Dodgers get the win. They're now 43-24 overall in the season. They are cruising in the NL West, and tonight, Shohei Ohtani on the mound. First pitch at 3:40. With more, we head out to the Galpin Ford broadcast booth as we say hello to Tim Nevard and Rick Monday. Guys.
2: Tim, thank you very much. It is a warm and steamy afternoon here in Pittsburgh as the Dodgers and Pirates get set for game 2 of this 3-game series. Last night, a 12-3 drubbing of the Pirates at the hands of the Dodgers to raise their record to 43-24, and now have built an 8.5 game lead in the National League Western Division. The Pirates are 8 back in the Central, tied with the Cubs. They're now 1 game over 500 at 34-33. The Pirates get right-hander Jared Jones back on the hill. He missed all of last season recovering from elbow surgery. And Shohei Ohtani will make his 11th start. His ERA under one, 0.74. There's a lot to say about what Ohtani's been doing both at the plate and on the hill. And Mo, last night was a game that was anybody's game until the seventh inning. A big error, throwing error by Henry Davis, the catcher for the Pirates, and then the roof fell in for Pittsburgh.
3: Yeah, two costly errors, in fact, during the ballgame by Pittsburgh, and they were battling tough. I mean, back-to-back home runs in the very first inning, so Dodgers were down and behind, but they came back. Had to use the bullpen, and the three different relievers kind of tied things down. Eric Lauer, one of the things that he has done with his starting rotation since he's been acquired is he's given innings, went 5 2/3 last night. And speaking of starting pitching, when we start to look at the starters for this Dodger ball club, Shohei Ohtani's out there tonight. Well, the starters have not allowed more than two earned runs over their last 16 games. And that's really allowed the Dodgers to feel much better about the offense as far as the bill is going to be due and how much they have to base hits and get runs.
2: Freddie Freeman reached a big milestone last night, 2,500 hits in the clubhouse after the game. A champagne toast to Freddie. Freddie made a speech, and he said, here's to 500 more hits. I mean, it's easier said than done, isn't it? But, yeah. I mean, he's that close to 3,000.
3: And he was also very humble in saying, look, it's a lot of fun coming to the ballpark with teammates like he has. And he voiced that last night. I looked it up also last night before the ball game was over. Freddie Freeman with base hit number 2,500 last night. His first base hit, September 5th, 2010, against the Marlins. Who was the pitcher? Clay Hensley. A lot of water's gone under the bridge, and Freddie Freeman has outlasted a lot of pitchers that he's hit very well against.
2: He certainly has. A guy the Dodgers are going to have to find ways to get runs off of, Jared Jones, been coming back from elbow surgery. He's had two starts since his return. In his last start against Houston, he pitched five shutout innings. He's averaging 99 miles per hour or better on his four-seamer.
3: Yeah, and how about the fact that since the surgery, his miles per hour has increased by almost 2 miles an hour. So that's a big, big turnaround for him. And if you look at what he's done so far in the two games, lefties have hit 148, right-handers have only hit 139. And he's just really been a force, especially at home, where his ERA is under 0.9.
2: And as we speak right now, we don't know the status of Will Smith. Currently, he's on the active roster. The Dodgers are still having conversations about possibly putting him on the IL. If so, they'll have to get a catcher here. But as of right now, Will is still on the active roster. He's got the stiff neck issue that has been keeping him out of the lineup. Dalton Rushing back in tonight. Dodgers and the Pirates coming up from PNC Park in Pittsburgh, Tim.
0: All right, thank you, guys. 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We're off and running here on Dodgers on Deck. Coming up, you're going to hear from the manager, Dave Roberts. We'll check in with David Vasse, of course, throughout the hour. Up next, though, we'll check in with Kirsten Watson live on the field in Pittsburgh and your Ohtani Rewind. That's all coming up as we lead you up to Dodgers and Pirates on Ohtani Day from PNC Park. I'm Tim Cates. Thanks for being with us on the back-to-back World Series champion Dodgers Audio Network.
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0: Pirates from Pittsburgh, Shohei Ohtani and Jared Jones, the pitching matchup. First pitch from PNC Park is coming up at 3:40.
13: This is the Ohtani Rewind.
2: And a 2-2 pitch to Ohtani with Freeland now at second. He swings and it's a line drive left center field, a base hit. Freeland's going to get waved around by Dino Weeble. He'll come to the plate. Throw goes into second. Ohtani slides. He's safe with an RBI double. And the Dodgers lead it 4-2.
3: Well, that's the way you play baseball right there. You get the base hit. Running all the way, Freeland, and the windmill send by Dino Weeble at third. And then Ohtani, boy, he just pressed down on the gas pedal and winds up at second base. Great hustle.
0: Shohei Ohtani with the RBI double, his 15th of the season. Also had an RBI with a bases loaded walk. So he drives in two last night, part of that 10-run seventh inning for the Dodgers and a 12-3 rout of the Pirates.
13: This is Kirsten's Corner with Kirsten Watson.
0: Hey, Kirsten now joins us from the field, brought to you by Cars for Kids. Donate now at carsforkids.org. All right, Kirsten, the Dodgers and Will Smith. They got a decision to make here because that neck's just not getting any better.
14: Yeah, no. So you know what? He is progressing. He is getting better. But because now he's been out of the lineup for four games straight, of course, you know that Dalton Rushing is in there tonight. Dave Roberts was sharing this afternoon that they just kind of feel like right now it might make more sense to put him on the IL and then backdate it. When it comes to position players, it's only a 10-day IL. So it would work out well in that sense. But right now they're kind of more of they have to make the decision. They're likely going to make it by the end of today. But Dave Roberts did say that if something were to happen tonight regarding Dalton Rushing, they could go to Will Smith in an emergency if need be. That would then mess up being able to backdate the IL set. But they do feel like he's in a position where he could go out there if he has to. So they are hoping to stay away from him, and then they'll be making that decision tonight. But it does feel like IL now is going to be happening.
0: The Dodgers tonight get Shohei Ohtani on the mound. Certainly a buzz inside PNC Park, whether he's a hitter, but certainly when he's a two-way player pitching and hitting tonight, we're going to be in for a treat tonight to see what he can do against this Pirates team.
14: We really are. And you know what? It's so funny because last night, of course, you have the Pirates fans and they're chanting that Shohei Ohtani is overrated. But then you have a guy who's coming onto the mound today who's got a goal of winning a Cy Young. He's got an ERA that's under one. He's been excellent. And then on offensively, since mid-May, he's been lights out. So when you have a guy like that, Dave Roberts obviously feels really good as to where he's at when it is from managing that fatigue to the mechanical changes that he was working through with his posture, with his swing. everything right now for him is very much in sync. And so it's kind of like the world is his oyster at the moment. What is he going to do today? I think we're all going to be in for something, but he's far from overrated and most likely more underrated, if anything, because of how much talent he has and what he's able to do. So we're all in for a treat today.
0: Yeah, how about that chant last night from those fans in the top deck? They can save it because the Dodgers that went out scored 10 runs. And Kirsten, we appreciate it. We'll check in with you after the game. Stay dry in case the rain comes a little bit later. Still to come here on Morongo Casino, Dodgers on deck. We'll dive deeper into this pitching matchup. David Vasegos one-on-one with CT3. But up next, your injury report. And we hear from the manager himself, Dave Roberts. It's the Dodgers and Pirates on Ohtani Day. First pitch at 3:40. I'm Tim Cates. This is the back-to-back World Series champion Dodgers Audio Network.
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0: Morongo Casino Dodgers on deck continues as we lead you up to first pitch from Pittsburgh, Dodgers and Pirates. Morongo Casino Resort and Spa, a grand slam for good times. Shohei Ohtani on the mound. First pitch coming up at 3:40.
26: This is the LA Dodgers Injury Report.
0: Presented by UCLA Health, the official medical partner of the Los Angeles Dodgers. Teoscar Hernandez on the IL with the left hamstring strain. Tyler Glasnow still bothered by the lower back spasms. Blake Snell on the 60-day IL after the surgery to remove the loose bodies in his elbow. Same with Edwin Diaz. Brock Stewart is throwing sim games, so that's a progression there. As is Tommy Edmund, who's on a minor league rehab assignment with AAA Oklahoma City. Ben Kasperius, Landon Knack, Gavin Stone, Evan Phillips, Bruce Dargrauterol, all on the IL with various injuries. All right, let's head back out to Pittsburgh and check out the Dodger skipper.
17: Anything else for Dave?
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26: In the dugout with Dave Roberts.
21: You know what? He's progressing, but I think that it's been, probably 4 days since he's been in the game. There's been some improvement, but I think in talking to him today, the training stuff, IL's most likely to kind of use those back days. And then, that's probably what I see. And we'll have to make that decision, at some point in time tonight after the game.
22: When you look at that, just what does that mean for kind of potential backup option for Dalton Rushing?
21: Well, the thought is that Dalton will catch these three games here, and then we'll get somebody here tomorrow. So I'm not sure who that's going to be, though.
0: All right, there's the manager, Dave Roberts. So looking like an IL stint for Will Smith, and got to figure out what they're going to do as far as that backup catcher is concerned. More on that with David Vasse, who may have the answer when we come back. Leading up to first pitch from Pittsburgh as Morongo Casino Dodgers on Deck continues right here on their back-to-back World Series champion Dodgers audio network.
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0: It's the Dodgers and Pirates on this Wednesday. Shohei Ohtani on the mound. First pitch coming up at 3:40. 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
0: All right, DV, last night a great milestone reach for Freddie Freeman and an emotional clubhouse afterwards.
2: Yeah, if you remember last year, Tim, Clayton Kershaw recorded his 3,000th strikeout. There's been some other milestones along the way for Kershaw before he retired. And Dave Roberts set up a toast for Kershaw and also to have Kershaw to have the floor to address his teammates. And it was a similar scene after the game last night with Freddie Freeman recording his 2,500th career hit.
3: I do appreciate it, guys. I've been blessed to play this game a long time. But these last 5 years with you guys, it's been truly an honor. It's fun. It's fun to come to the yard every single day. As you get older, guys that have played in this game, when you have a group of guys that make it fun to come to the field and grind like we do, because it's June, July, it's getting hotter, and to come out here against the guy we faced tonight, grind him out, Eric pitched the way he did, and then we just keep going and score 10 runs. That's what baseball is about. That's what team baseball is about. And for me to be a part of it over these last few years, it's been special. It makes it fun for me to come to the yard, keep grinding, leaving our families every other week. It's hard. And when you have guys like you guys in this clubhouse, it's fun to be a part of it. So like Doc said, let's try and get 500 more.
2: All right. Yeah, sounds good, Freddie Freeman. 500 more to 3,000. We'll see whether or not he's able to do it, but, you know, the COVID year took away hits from him, and also the looming lockout and the labor disagreement right now is also over his head about trying to get in his way for 3,000 hits. But very classy of Freddie Freeman. Wouldn't expect anything less for Freddie Freeman to show the gratitude towards his teammates more than, you know, talking about himself and his accomplishments. And 2,500 hits, Tim, in this day and age of baseball, is not something you're going to see very often. In fact, there's only one other active player that is close to 2,500 hits, and that's Jose Altuve, who's only 70 away. After that, there's nobody that close.
0: That is interesting. Freddie is a team guy through and through. 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David, Ohtani on the mound tonight. And Ohtani, we are seeing the greatness this year, aren't we?
2: Yeah, it's something that really was brought to our attention by Joey Votto, Tim. I'm not sure if this will be the single greatest season, but right now, what we can definitively say, it's the greatest stretch of any player we've ever seen. Since May 12th, Ohtani all of a sudden has become a force again at the plate. He's hitting .411. He has 15 extra base hits, 21 RBIs, and his last 109 plate appearance. And oh, by the way, during that same time while he's been pitching, he's undefeated 4-0 with an ERA of 0.38 over that period of time. That's one earned run, Tim, in 24 innings, and hitters are only hitting .115 against him. So I don't know if this will turn out to be the single greatest season we have ever seen in baseball history, but definitively right now you could say this stretch of time, we have never seen the dominance by Ohtani specifically or any other player to do what he's doing at the plate and doing what he's doing dominating on the mound.
0: No doubt about it, and we'll see it on full display tonight. Will Smith out of the lineup again, not behind the plate for Dave Roberts tonight. So what's the deal as far as maybe an IL stand, and who could be called up?
2: Yeah, there's one catcher in spring training. You may or may not remember his name, but the pitchers that threw to him really raved about his receiving skills, and that's Eliezer Alfonso. He was a non-roster invite to spring training, and maybe the Dodgers are leaning towards that because they did just DFA Tyler Fitzgerald, so they may be maneuvering their 40-man roster to get Alfonso on it in case they do need to put Will Smith on the IL. Smith is not in the starting lineup again today, so obviously the more he doesn't play and the more days go by since the last time he did play, now 5 games ago, the chances are greater that Smith lands on the IL.
0: We shall see. David, great stuff. We'll check back in with you in just a little bit. Coming up here on Morongo Casino, Dodgers on Deck, you're going to hear from former Dodger Chris Taylor on his announcement of his retirement. We'll dive deeper into this pitching matchup, but up next, your Dodgers magical moment. Dodgers and Pirates, it's Ohtani Day in Pittsburgh. First pitch at 3:40. I'm Tim Cates. This is the back-to-back World Series champion Dodgers Audio Network.
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0: Dodgers and Pirates from Pittsburgh. Dodgers erupted with 10 runs in the seventh yesterday on the way to a rout of the Buccos. Shohei Ohtani on the mound tonight. Game two of this three-game set. First pitch coming up at 3:40.
8: Hot dogs here. Not a ball game without a hot dog. Who wants a hot dog?
26: It's time for the Hoffy Magical Moment.
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0: Well, the Dodgers seem to beat up on the Pirates a lot. They scored 12 runs yesterday, including that 10-run seventh inning. We go back to July 2nd, 2018. Dodgers playing host to the Pirates out of Dodger Stadium. A game in which they won big, and Matt Kemp went deep.
10: Three balls, one strike. And one out. Here's the pitch. Fly ball to left field. He is 8 for 8, including a 3-run home run. Matt Kemp having the time of his life. The Dodgers lead 16-1.
0: Matt Kemp with a 3-run home run in the sixth inning on that July day against the Pirates. Dodgers were up 16-1. They go on and beat the Buccos by a final of 17-1. This Hoffy Magical Moment brought to you by Hoffy Hot Dogs. Hoffy, SoCal's local treasure for nearly 100 years. Hoffy Hot Dogs, local and so great. When we continue here on Dodgers on Deck, we will check in with Charlie Steiner. So we're leading up to first pitch, Dodgers and Pirates from Pittsburgh on Ohtani Day. I'm Tim Cates. It's the back-to-back World Series champion Dodgers Audio Network.
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4: 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Download the app for free.
0: Dodgers and Pirates, Shohei Ohtani and Jared Jones, the pitching matchup. Local kid going at it. First pitch at 3:40. Time now for the Verizon startup as we are 35 minutes away from the start of the game in Pittsburgh. Now at Verizon, you can lock in that low price for 3 years, so you can save big. 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We welcome in Charlie Steiner.
10: All right, Tim, it's game 68. Dave Roberts now 13 wins away from 1,000. After the Dodgers shellacking to the Pirates last night, 12-2, a 10-run seventh inning. The Dodgers a game away from going 20 over 500 with an 8.5-game lead on Arizona and San Diego. The Buccos at 34-32 find themselves in third place in the Central Division. Well, tonight, Ohtani goes for the Dodgers against Jared Jones. Where shall we begin with Ohtani? His pitching or his hitting?
17: Well, take your pick. First of all, if you're talking about since the 12th of May, he's hitting .411 with 15 extra base hits. He's knocked in 21. If you want to talk about the pitching, how about the fact that in that same period of time, he's 4-0 with an ERA of 0.38. In fact, if you look at Ohtani overall, the ERA at 0.74, the third lowest by a pitcher through the first 10 starts of his season, since the earned run became an official stat in both leagues back in 1913. Who does he trail behind? Jacob DeGrom, 2021, and Juan Marichal. You go back to 1966.
10: Pretty good company. And so, you know, again, we keep thinking, all right, the bubble's going to burst at some point. Instead, the bubble's getting bigger and bigger. He's pitching better. He had that mini slump there at the end of May, and now all of a sudden, again, he's firing on all cylinders, both sides of the ball.
17: Well, he is, Charlie. And the other part, too, is even when he's gotten into trouble so far this year, it's below a 100 batting average against with runners in scoring position. He has really been a force. We'll find out. You know, it's not been an easy street for him automatically when he's serving both roles as the designated hitter and as a pitcher, which he will occupy both of those roles tonight. The Dodgers, speaking of roles, they just continue to roll along. You stated the fact that, yes, X number of wins and X number of games that they played. And as odd as it is, last night, the 12-3 final score, remember, that was a come-from-behind victory by the Dodgers.
10: That's one of those little misleading come-from-behind stats. Yeah, you're down 2-1, and then you win 12-2. Okay. Well, whatever it is, it's a stat. We've got it, and we put it on the Christmas tree. And then there's Freddie Freeman. Reached 2,500 hits last night. Became the 102nd player in history to reach that mark. The first since Miguel Cabrera back in 2019. Did some numbers on Freeman. 1,526 singles, 563 doubles, 377 home runs, a .385 on base percentage, and among all the active players, he has the most at 2,500.
17: Well, how about for Freeman, the last 19 games, along with Ohtani, just cited off some numbers. The last 19, Freeman's hit .357, and hit number 2,500, as you alluded to just a moment ago. He collected his first base hit September 5th, 2010 against the Marlins. Who was the pitcher? Clay Hensley. So he'll have another date in his illustrious career as he heads now for number 3,000. They also had a nice little ceremony in the locker room immediately following last night's victory where they toasted. They proposed a toast, and Freddie Freeman had some nice words about how enjoyable it is to be with teammates that want to win, and good teammates indeed.
11: Good team. So Ohtani goes tonight, and once again, Will Smith not in the lineup. Rushing will be batting eighth. Rushing has hit well. All the while, Will Smith has a pain in the neck.
17: Well, and Dave Roberts has finally come out and said, because of the extent of this injury, we were told initially he either slept wrong or had a bad pillow. Well, that was at home, and now Roberts is saying the injury is worse than the team originally believed, and maybe a trip to the injured list is not out of the realm of possibility, but hopefully it's going to get better soon, where he will not have to depart and go on the injured list.
11: In his absence, rushing in the month of June has gone 8 out of 18, a .444 batting average. Freeland is at second base tonight. Betts still struggling in the cleanup spot. He's still under 200.
17: Still under 200. The other number, I mentioned it last night during the broadcast. You know, half of his strikeouts

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